0: little bit better. But I do have some great guests this evening, like the hump, like I said, the hump man coming on second hour, possibly Taylor Peterson of the Uncontested podcast. We're going to talk to Gideon Hamilton next segment, as well as his co-host on the Thunder Forecast, Matt Ravis. Right now, Matt Ravis, thank you for coming on the show for the second straight night. I hope I'm not working you to death.
1: Oh, no, it's I do anything for you, buddy. I hope Preston isn't, like, taking the Mara pick too hard. Does he need some Tums? Like, I hope he's okay.
0: Yeah, you heard Merez Johnson picked at 9, and it was never the same for Preston Poole.
1: He was out, yeah.
0: But let's start right there, Ravis. Adai Mara coming to Oklahoma City with the 12th pick, and then Oklahoma City moves up a spot to 16 to draft Bennett Sturts of Iowa. Seems like the Thunder have their big of the future. What does that mean for Hartenstein? Let's start with Mara.
1: Sure.
0: First of all, I know we talked about this last night. I was a fan of Yaxel. I think you were not the biggest fan of Mara, but the pick does make sense as far as trying to stay under the second apron. Try to explain that to the casual NBA fan out there.
1: Well, you know, this is a team that I think is in a position that not a lot of championship caliber teams are in, which is they get to add not just one but two picks in the first round. And so I think in a lot of ways the Thunder have had the luxury of picking the best player available. And when Johnson went off the board and when Lindenberg went off the board, a couple of Michigan guys, and I even think, you know, Braden Burry's made some sense, but he goes off the board to Milwaukee. I think the Thunder kind of got backed into that. Now, the second apron thing, it's like every other NBA team, I guess besides Miami this summer, it's going to be dictated by business. You know, what do you want to do to get your roster in the best position financially so that you can continue to compete in the future? Because the second apron thing really is going to make it so these windows are not open as long as even they could have been before. So this pick of Adai Mara, I think what you're hoping, like if you're living in a Thunder utopia, is that he's going to be able to be a Isaiah Hartenstein replacement. I think that even optimistically, that's probably 2 years away. And so I think just adding the best player available, at least clearly the one that they thought was the best player available on the draft board.
0: So I like Mara's passing ability, and his rim protection should be really good, if not elite, given his size. I worry about his athleticism. I worry about his ability to move his feet, especially against a guy like Wembanyama. Everyone wants to paint Mara out to be the Wimby stopper, but I think this move had a whole lot more to do about the second apron in a couple years more than it had to do with him being a Wimby stopper, because let's not forget, Wimby likes to play away from the basket as well, and he's face up, you know, from the three-point line, and his first step's going to be a whole lot quicker than Mara. I'm not sure that he can get out there and guard those type of guys, those athletic centers in the league, but he does remind you of Hartenstein when you watch his passing ability, and his screening ability is obviously something that he can do that Chet cannot do. So I like certain parts of his game, but I'm skeptical about certain parts of his game as well.
1: No, I hear you. I'm completely with you. And this is probably going to sound obvious, but I just want to understate just how freaking massive this dude is. I mean, 7'3" with a 9'9" standing reach. And that's something that's going to help him high point. And his rebounding numbers weren't great at Michigan, but, you know, in theory, there's no reason he can't be a really good rebounder. It helps him protect the rim. But like the Wimby stopper thing, is that not such a myth? I don't know if there is a Wimby stopper. I think he might guard him for maybe 6 or 8 possessions in a game, you know, if he's playing like real playoff minutes rotation wise. But he's going to be a guy who's a drop big, and Wimby isn't going to ever be posting up, despite what dad or grandpa wants. But Wimby's never going to be a post up player. He's going to be shooting threes, man.
0: No, you're exactly right. And I'll say this, that no, I agree with you that a Wimby stopper doesn't exist. And let's not forget, I mean, the Thunder were 8 points away from beating the Spurs without Dub and without AJ. And you could look at it as a miracle 30-footer in game one away from beating them in 5 games. I know that if that doesn't happen, you know, you would say that possibly different things happen after that. But my point here is I don't think the Thunder was thinking about Wembanyama at all making this pick.
1: No.
0: I think it had to do with having a big on a rookie contract for the future, best player available, and the fact that Merez Johnson and Yaxel Lindeborg were already off the board, and obviously Presti didn't love Yaxel Lindeborg enough to trade up one spot to go get him. So he was the guy that they wanted.
1: You wonder what that offer even would look like. But here's the deal. You brought up the second apron. That's why this, like, all right now, what's going to happen, and probably for the foreseeable future, is imagine a role player on this roster. Find an approximation in the draft class for them, and you're probably going to see the Thunder draft some version of that player. And so I think Mara is probably, again, in the perfect world for the Thunder, the Hartenstein replacement a couple years down the road. And I think Sturts, the other guy they picked, is another potential role player replacement on this team.
0: I think that's perfectly said. And for instance, the Thunder drafted Casey Wallace to eventually be Lou Dort's replacement. They're drafting Mara to eventually be Hartenstein's replacement. And in my mind, Sturts, who I love, I don't know how you feel about him, Ravis, but the guy can score. He's not just a shooter. He's a scorer. I like his ability to come in, you know, in big situations and not be afraid to take and make some big shots. But he shot 50%, nearly 50% from three on catch and shoot three-pointers. Now, he didn't shoot a whole lot of them because his usage rate was so high. He always had the ball in his hands at Iowa. But his ability to score off the bench is similar to a Wiggins, or if they decide to get off of Joe's contract as well, he's going to be the Wiggins and Joe of the future.
1: He finishes great at the rim, too. And he doesn't, like, if you watch his tournament run, you didn't see him turn the ball over very much. I don't think he turned it over. Maybe he turned it over once, you know, before, like, the Elite Eight in that tournament, despite the fact that he was leading the tournament in minutes played, you know, and he was one of the biggest minutes guys, usage guys in college basketball this year, and was number A1 on everybody's scouting report. He was, in a lot of ways, that system. And I think played pretty mistake-free basketball. Those numbers are awesome, man. I think having a guy who can shoot pull-up threes, too, on this team is not, it's not really something the Thunder have right now, at least something you have a ton of confidence in, and he'll bring that. So I'm with you, man. I'm excited about Bennett.
0: Similar to a McCain, I mean, both guys were taken 16th in the draft, and both guys are a little bit more than just a shooter. They can put the ball on the floor, can work from the mid-range, and like you said, he made, what, 70% in the paint at the rim in college, and so I like that pick. I do like that pick, and so that brings the question back to Mara and both of these picks. What happens the rest of this offseason? Because I think what the Thunder are going to do is extend Casey Wallace and extend Hartenstein at least for one more season, possibly two. But I think that the Thunder has to move off of the Lou Dort contract, and they have to move off of the Isaiah Joe contract. And it seems like, you know, there's a possibility that the Thunder still want to keep Dort and possibly get rid of Hartenstein this year. I don't think that's going to happen, but it's still a possibility. What do you think happens of the way?
1: It's just like to think about this team going on another, like, let's forget the regular season, right? Like, there's nothing the Thunder could do in the next regular season that's going to change anybody's mind. But to think about them going on another playoff run and they don't have Isaiah Hartenstein in that front court, I don't know about you, Sam. That makes me extremely nervous.
0: No chance you can do that.
1: I agree. So, you know, under that assumption, which is just an assumption on my part and in your part, I think the Thunder need to re-sign Isaiah Hartenstein. And I think Lou Dort is nice to have in this team's identity will shift whenever he's gone. I mean, it's going to have to be such a big part of what they do defensively. And it's had his moments offensively. But, you know, drafting two players last night, it's like, yeah, they got to get rid of him. And then I say get rid of, that sounds horrible, but they got to trade him, and they have to trade Isaiah Joe as well, I think, and then whatever else you got to do to get under the second apron, depending on what Hartenstein is potentially going to command.
0: And we could see, especially Joe, we could see Joe dealt tonight. I know that Detroit has a bunch of interest in him, and they need some offense, especially to take some of the load off of Cade in Detroit. And so that can make some sense for Detroit. As far as Dort, we've heard some interest from the Lakers. You would ideally not want to send him to a Western Conference team, especially one that could possibly contend with guys like Luka on the team. And so who do you think that Dort goes to if the Thunder decides to trade him?
1: I think there's the Lakers thing makes a lot of sense. I don't know how – I've got no idea what their financial picture looks like, especially, you know, I guess if LeBron – made his decision. If we knew more about that, it would be easier to figure it out. But, you know, his agency that he signed with is typically known for getting guys paid and getting them where they want to go. Now, Jordan Goodwin for the Suns is a clutch guy. He just signed for like 3 years, $19 million. So he stayed home and he got maybe potentially less than he could have. So it doesn't work that way every time, but that makes a ton of sense to me. But I think any team could talk themselves into bringing a guy like him who did have two seasons where he shot 40% from three. He shot a little better from three this year than people will remember. I mean, 35% isn't killer by any means. And then obviously, you know what he does defensively with the pedigree. It's easy to see a team talk themselves into trading for him, but the Lakers are really the only team that I've heard linked to him.
0: So help me break down the bottom of the roster. Like, will the player that they draft tonight, if they use the pick, take Topic's spot in the actual big boy lineup and send Topic to the G League, or how is this going to work?
1: Good question. I think it, ideally you would draft somebody who would be good signing a two-way deal. Would that make sense? I think that might be the way to go, or trade out tonight. Yeah, I don't. And these are non-guaranteed contracts, so it's not. I don't think there's a ton of risk in taking a guy and just seeing what happens. But ideally, right, you'd probably like to see a guy on a two-way contract.
0: Right, and especially if Kenrich Williams comes back on the vet minimum, that is essentially meaning that Carlson and Sanford and Barnheiser, I mean, all those guys are not going to be on the actual roster this upcoming season. And so that means it's either Topic or the guy that they draft tonight would be the 15th roster spot, correct?
1: Man, I feel, by the way, two things you brought up. I want to go back to a second ago to Cason Wallace. Like, what is he going to command extension-wise?
0: And
1: is there a
0: guarantee? Around 27, right?
1: Is there a guarantee that he comes back? Because I feel like there's, I mean, it's not likely. He wouldn't like to lose him, but yeah, 27 a year. So he'd be making around like 4 years, 120, just under there.
0: Right. But you could, I mean, structure that deal to where he's making more on the back end and stay under the second apron for one last season before you're probably going into the second apron whenever Shea's making 61 and Chet and Dub are making 44. Thunder fans out there, I need to remind you that Chet and Dub are both making more money next season than SGA. His super duper max doesn't kick in until two seasons from now, and that's when the Thunder has a good chance of going into the second apron, and you can't do it for 3 years in a 5 year span. And so I think it's imperative for the Thunder to stay under that second apron this upcoming season.
1: And then you start to think about what AJ is worth, and you know, you probably that's another day's concern, but it's something to think about. And then you brought up Topic there. It's like, man, I feel so bad about him, but at this point it's hard to factor him into the future plans.
0: I agree. And obviously I relate to him. We both had testicular cancer, and he was coming off an ACL. Sure. That's one thing I didn't have to deal with before cancer was coming off an ACL. But listen, I think that he still has talent, but it seems like he's never going to get some playing time in Oklahoma City. And so possibly like tonight, I wouldn't hate the Thunder drafting a guy like Emmanuel Sharpe from Houston, a guy that is a little bit older, could come in and help and can really shoot it from three. I mean, whoever they draft tonight is not going to get a whole lot of playing time anyways. So maybe take a guy like a Sharpe that could possibly help you next year if you got in that spot.
1: I like that. Anybody who could shoot and defend like he can. I know he's, I mean, I think is the reason he's going late is just because of his size.
0: Age. Well, yeah. And his age. Okay. His size and age. He's a little undersized for a shooting guard, and I think he's 24 years old, maybe almost 25.
1: Shooting in any form is tremendous. I was kind of hoping Caravan would fall to the second round, and so the Thunder could draft him, but he got drafted last night. So, yeah, this second round, I mean, as good as the first was, I guess it's pretty obvious, but the second round, it's difficult, it seems like, to identify guys that you get really excited about drafting.
0: No, you're exactly right. I was talking to Jack Dever, who's producing the show. I was saying you probably don't need to have the pick sounder ready for tonight. We're going to talk about what happened last night for the most part. Have the pick sounder ready for 37.
2: Can I play it anyways?
0: Yeah, play it one time just for the people.
1: It's good to play.
0: There you go.
1: We'll hear it once a year. I mean, might as well.
0: Yeah, exactly. Favorites, or who surprised you last night? Did anyone surprise you last night in the first round? And who were your winners and losers of the first round, in your opinion?
1: This draft is so full of good players that I'm like, oh, yeah, I could talk myself into that. It's difficult to tell, you know, to be like, yeah, that team lost. I was a little surprised Mykal Brown Jr. went as high as he did. I was a little surprised, and I love Zuby Ejiofor, but the Hawks needed like 6'10" and above size. He's a really fun player to watch, but they, you know, that was a little puzzling to me. And so, yeah, that's probably what really surprised me last night. I think for the most part, everybody did pretty well for themselves. Dalen Swain going a little bit higher than I thought he would. That was definitely a surprise to me because I know a lot of people had linked him to the Thunder, and you would like to see like another wing on this team, but the Bulls got the Dalen Swain. So that surprised me that he went a little bit early last night.
0: Al asked me the question, you know, who I thought were the winners and losers, and I essentially said that the winner of the draft is the Utah Jazz to me, because Darren Peterson, given the off-the-court stuff and him checking himself out of games in college, this guy still has the potential to be the best scorer in the NBA, and you add him to a lineup with Jaren Jackson Jr. and Lauri Markkanen and Keontae George, I think he fits in perfect in Utah and honestly can help them right away. I wouldn't be surprised if Utah makes a little bit of noise in the West next year.
1: They're a hard team, man, because I think they're so talented. And I'm a Darren Peterson believer, actually. Like, I know everybody was out on him. I can actually give him a little benefit of the doubt, even though it was weird that he can grow up and figure some of these things out. Like, can they go from intentionally losing for that long to being a team that competes? Like, if they win...
0: Good point.
1: If they win 45 games next year, I think that would be a really good season. I think they can, but sometimes that switch is difficult to flip. But I think they got the right coach. I think they've got plenty of talent. I like where they're headed in the point guard, George. He got a lot better last year.
0: He absolutely did. Now, a lot of Thunder fans, I got some tweets about this asking my thoughts on Jaden Cadence. You know, he's the transfer. He transferred to Kentucky from Arizona State, had the ACL injury, only played 4 games this year for Kentucky. Good big man. But there's a chance that he won't even play for the Spurs this upcoming season. I heard, I think it was Evan Sidery saying that he's going to need another surgery on the ACL and MCL. And so he has a lot of upside, but the health is the concern. So what are your thoughts on that pick for the Spurs?
1: I brought him up last night, and I told you guys, I was like, if we see him go to the Spurs, that's a little scary if he is healthy, because you watch some of his tape, and it is very chaotic. It is very scary defensively, but the fact that they drafted Terrace Reed, I feel like is a little bit of a tell that they'll probably redshirt acquaintance this year.
0: Right, and Terrace Reed, I liked him at UConn. I thought that he was really good, and so a good pick there for the Spurs at 26. Excuse me. Caleb Wilson is another guy that I feel like was a steal in this draft. If he had not had the fracture in his hand in coughing a little bit right before the NCAA tournament. If he didn't have that fracture in his hand, I feel like there was a chance that a lot of people might have even liked Wilson even more than Boozer. And so just his highlight play, his athleticism, ability, and, you know, it's rare that you hear people compared to Kevin Garnett, and that's who a lot of people compare Caleb Wilson to. What are your thoughts on him?
1: He wants to tear the rim off like KG did, and that's fun to watch. If he shoots long twos like KG does, I'll probably be out on him, but I don't think that's allowed anymore in the NBA. He's got flaws. Of course he does. In fact, all these players have flaws, and I thought he was pretty firmly in that 4 spot. He's exactly what the Bulls are looking for with their new regime, and his ceiling might be comparable to what those other guys are. It's hard to compare because they're all such different players, but if he can figure out some sort of jump shot and some sort of self-creation, then you're looking at a player who I think is really, really scary with how athletic he is, with how well he moves, and then I mentioned that he wants to tear the rim off. I mean, he's got a motor, dude. So I'm a Caleb Wilson fan because even if he doesn't sniff that ceiling, I still think you're getting a really – really good player.
0: No, I totally agree with that. I like his game a lot. One more guy before I get you out of here that I want to get your thoughts on is Darius Acuff Jr. A lot of people's favorite player in the draft. He was the darling of the NCAA tournament at Arkansas this past year. He's another Coach Cal guard headed to the NBA. And when you get comparisons to Allen Iverson, which they're undeniable, I mean, the guy plays more like AI than any player I've seen since AI. You're going to get some hype, and he is headed to the Kings with Sabonis and with DeMar DeRozan. And so the Kings have kind of been the land of misfit toys. I think it's a good spot for him to land because they're going to let Darius Acuff be Darius Acuff. So I'll be excited to watch him this upcoming season and see his growth and see if he can be a possible Brunson-type guy at his size to lead a team on a playoff run.
1: And he's so good on offense that anything else that you could bring up, like I still think that you have to talk yourself into him being a good NBA player because he is special offensively. He is a really, really young player and is very crafty. He can get to where he wants to. He's very good offensively. He's very quick, could score everywhere. He gets to the free throw line. I mean, he does everything offensively. He passes. So the fact that he's not a big guard, I think it could be a knock against him. But defensively, with the wingspan being what it was, I thought was big. He had some good size measurements at the combine. I think it's one thing on the defensive end to like not have the tools to play. It's another scary thing to me when like I don't see the motivation there. And there was times at Arkansas where he didn't seem to try as hard on that end. That stuff can change in the NBA. His roles changed, but I wanted to see him go to a more defensive focused team. So maybe he could accumulate some good habits. A little worried about that landing spot for him, but he's going to be a lot of fun. He's going to be very productive as an NBA player.
0: One last question for you. I mentioned Emmanuel Sharp possibly being a Thunder pick at 37. What do you think about Richie Saunders from BYU, whose grandpa, I think it was, or great grandpa created Tater Tots?
1: Is that true?
0: Yeah, it's true.
1: That's amazing. We need to give this guy a bunch of credit then, because he is the son or the grandson of royalty. I think he's a player who, if you are patient with, could be a very good NBA player for you, and a guy who could shoot. If you're wondering why he's going late, it's because he tore his ACL. Was it his ACL?
0: I know it was his ACL, and he's almost 25 years old.
1: Yeah, and that's tough too. But he's ready to play right now. He's ready to contribute to an NBA team right now. He's a guy who's 6'5 and can shoot. I mean, sign me up for that. So that's who I'm hoping the Thunder can come away with here in the second round.
0: Yeah, he was AJ DeBonce's right hand man at BYU. Hey, Ravis, thanks so much for working overtime today and coming on the draft show one more time.
1: No problem, brother. Have a good night.
0: Yeah, you too. That's Matt Ravis. You can hear him every single weekday on The Drive with Matt Meyer in the mornings on the Sports Animal. You can also hear him during the Thunder season on the Thunder Forecast, the pregame, halftime, and postgame with Gideon Hamilton for the Oklahoma City Thunder. Sam Humphries on Game Time, and we will be joined by Gideon Hamilton after the break here on Oklahoma's leader in sports, the Sports Animal. 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Brazil are closing in on the Group C win as they lead late 3-0 over Scotland in Miami. Vinicius Jr. with 2 first-half goals, now up to 4 in the tournament, 1 back of the Golden Boot leader, Lionel Messi. Neymar made his 2026 World Cup debut off the bench for Brazil in the 75th minute. Final stages as Morocco look like they will emerge as the second-place team in Group C after a come-from-behind 4-2 result against upset-minded Haiti. We had our first group champion earlier today, Switzerland, taking Group B with a 2-1 win over Canada in Vancouver. Canada second in the group. Bosnia locked up third in Group B. They outscored Qatar 3-1, making Bosnia a likely opponent for the U.S. in the round of 32. I'm Lucas Panzeca, Westwood One Sports.
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14: Hi, I'm Ken Busby with the Route 66 Alliance. When Route 66 turns 100 years old in 2026, Oklahoma will be at the center of the celebration. After all, this is where the road was first laid out. Cyrus Avery, known as the father of Route 66, was from Tulsa, and it was his vision that put Oklahoma right on the main street of America. By 1937, Oklahoma had the longest stretch of fully paved road anywhere on Route 66. Diners, motels, and gas stations sprang up, creating the hospitality that Route 66 is still famous for today. Some of those historic landmarks are still here, and the Centennial will bring new reasons to stop, from quirky roadside attractions to Boomerang Diner's Flying Pig, a fun new photo op and reminder of Oklahoma's unique flavor. 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
0: And we are back here on Game Time with Sam Humphries, live and local every single weeknight from 7 to 9 p.m. on this draft night special, round two. And our next guest, I got to apologize to Gideon Hamilton, because last week when I asked Gideon to come on the show, it didn't hit me that he was filling in all day for Jim Traber. And so, Gideon, I apologize for even adding to your marathon shift today. So my apologies.
1: Don't try to dress that up, Sam. We all know what happened here. 5 years ago, I was hosting this show. Now I'm relegated to the second round. Be careful. One day you might be at the top of the mountain. A few years down the line, it's like being in the NBA. One year you're an all-star. A couple of years later, you might be out of the league. That's kind of where we are right now.
0: Well, at least when you did this show, it wasn't a two-night draft special. Now we're trying to find things to talk about during the second round. By the way, Bruce Thornton went to the Knicks, and Richie Saunders, who I just asked Matt Ravis about, goes second pick of the second round to the Memphis Grizzlies. Gideon, you like tater tots? His great-grandfather made tater tots.
1: Made them? Like he invented them?
0: He invented tater tots, yes. It says here, Neffy Grigg. F. Neffy Grigg, the co-founder of Ora Ida, the inventor of the tater tot.
1: Oh, okay. Hey, you got to admire that kid's work ethic, because he didn't have to do anything in life. He could have just sat back and lived off that top money, and instead he's in the gym every day. So I think that kid's going to work out.
0: Nothing like the top money. All right, Gideon, let's get into what the Thunder did last night. They take a dive, Mara, with the 12th pick, and then they trade up one spot to 16 to get Bennett Sturts from Iowa. What are your thoughts?
1: Yeah, I really wasn't sure what I thought about the complete picture until I saw the Sturts pick. And then we all put this in the classification of any time that there is any kind of transaction in the NBA made with free agency or a trade or the draft, even, you think about it solely from the perspective of, okay, how does this benefit the team on the court? And there's always the other side to that. And the other side to this for the Thunder is they're going to have to make some difficult decisions and basically some difficult cuts coming up over the next couple of years. And this is not an identical replica to these two guys. But if you don't have Isaiah Hartenstein on the team in 2 years, you're going to want to have more size. And if you don't have Isaiah Joe or Nikola Topic or somebody like that on the show, they're also going to have to make a decision on A.J. Mitchell with the kind of money that he might make when his salary is up in a couple of years. You want to try to have some ball handling, some shot creating, and some shot making on the team. And so that's when I saw Sturts picked, it kind of made me understand the Mara pick a little bit more also.
0: Mm-hmm. Yeah, I mean, it's similar to drafting Kasem Wallace to eventually be Dort's replacement. It seems like Mara will eventually be Ihart's replacement, and it seems like Sturts is kind of the Wiggins slash Joe replacement with the offense off the bench. It's no secret that I wanted Yaxel Lindeborg for Oklahoma City, but he goes a pick before. And again, I mean, the Thunder had the assets. If Presti really liked Yaxel, they would have traded up one spot to go get Yaxel, but after Johnson was gone at 9 and then Yaxel was gone at 11, I was kind of hoping the Thunder took Mara instead of Nate Ament. And I, even though I didn't love Mara as much as I loved Yaxel, I still like his passing ability, his ability to set screens just because he is so massive. I worry a little bit about his athleticism and especially guarding some of these big men like a Wimby on the perimeter. I wonder if he can move his feet fast enough to do something like that. So what do you think about the pros and cons of Mara actually on the floor for this team, especially, let's say, 2 years from now when he could possibly be the starting center?
1: I think he's going to have a rough ride early on because we, whether it's subconscious or not, we think because these guys are huge that they should be able to dominate the game. And that's just not the case, especially with somebody his size. He doesn't have a really refined offensive game. You can see him thinking when he makes post moves, 1, 2, 3, this is what I do here. And he has some pretty good instincts for the game. We know he's a good passer, but it still feels like he's figuring things out. And we know the NBA game moves a lot quicker. And so I think there's going to be a period of adjustment for him. And that's the one thing you don't really have to worry about with Hartenstein. Hart's not the greatest athlete in the world, but you know this, everything he does on the floor is quick. It's with intent. Screen, dribble, handoff, hip into a defender on his screen. You know, everything is really, really decisive that he does, and it just helps the team out so much more. I know he didn't play much in that San Antonio series, with a couple of notable exceptions when Oklahoma City played pretty well. But the way that he can help orchestrate the offense from where he operates most in the high post, I think is a really underrated component to their success. And that's going to take a while to find somebody who can do that as good as he does.
0: Right. And I alluded to this a little bit with Matt Ravis. I'll say it again in case people are just now hopping in their car or something. But we see this all over social media that the Thunder drafted a 7'3" Wimby stopper. I don't think that had really anything to do with this pick. I don't think that the Thunder had Wimby in mind when they were drafting Mara. I think it had more to do about the second apron in a couple of years. And I also think that, you know, you look at his skill set, the guys that give Wembanyama issues are the bigger guys. Now, he has size. Mara has size. But we also saw what Wimby can do to a lengthy defender like a Rudy Gobert in the playoffs. He had more trouble with guys like Joker or Mitchell Robinson than he had with Gobert. And so my point is, I don't think it had anything to do with that. And maybe explain and dive into the offseason decisions that the Thunder are having to make because of the second apron, and maybe talk about some of those penalties as well once you dive into the second apron for really 2 and 3 years.
1: Yeah, you nailed it on the Wembanyama stuff. This is about money, and this is about possession creation for somebody. Remember going into the year after Oklahoma City was the one seed and they got bounced against the Dallas Mavericks. Okay, what's the one thing Oklahoma City needs? This is universal. One thing that they need. They need somebody to get in there and rebound and screen for their guards. And guess what? They found him. It's a perfect fit. They won a championship with him. And the fact that they're going to be so far over their luxury threshold that they maybe can't afford him 2 years from now is just one of the sad byproducts of this deal with the CBA. But they wanted to make sure to cut down on dynasties and super teams and teams with unlimited budgets. And so they've done that. We have all these different champions over different years. And some of that is, you know, happenstance and some other things, but that really has produced more of this championship parity that we've seen in the NBA. But you talked about it. I heard you talk about the penalties with Al a little bit earlier. If you find yourself over what we call the second apron in the CBA, they start actually taking stuff away from you 2 or 3 years on down the road. We've never had anything like that where they start taking away your first round draft picks, your ability to trade with other teams, your ability to sign mid-level guys, your ability to sign buyout guys. And so these are the harshest penalties I think we've ever seen in the NBA salary cap structure. And Sam, we talk about those so frequently because they're so scary that we really don't talk about what used to be the scariest part of being in the tax. And that was how much money ownership has to pay over what they already pay to the team. This is a Thunder team that if they opt in on a couple, just a couple of the team options that they have for this season, let's say it's either Dort and Kenrich, or maybe it's just Hartenstein, they're going to have a $200 million payroll. And outside of that, they will pay $250 million almost in luxury tax penalties. Right. So you're talking about $500 million for a team. And maybe ownership anticipated this, and they said, hey, we're gonna do this 1 or 2 years. It's in a championship window. This means a lot to us while it's open. But after that, we need to conserve and just go forward with these 3 or 4 guys that we're committed to. But, Sam, I'm going to tell you something. That's easy for me to say.
0: Right.
1: You know, that they would be able to be that generous just for a year or two. And I think they still want to try to operate within the realm of at least common sense financially for them at the same point. And we're going to see what that looks like here over the next 3 weeks when we learn what options they opt into.
0: Right, and Gideon is reminding everybody that this is real money. I mean, it's not like we're playing fantasy yeah. basketball here. Now, you're talking about those type of tax penalties on a year where they're trying to stay under the second apron. Now, 2 years from now, let me remind people out there if they're just hopping in the car as well. Chet and Dub will make more money than SGA this upcoming season. SGA's Super Duper Max kicks in 2 years from now, whenever he's going to be making 61, and Chet and Dub will be making 44, and you're almost certainly going into the second apron 2 years from now. We'll see. Yeah. And a pick like Mara definitely helps with that. You would assume that Hartenstein would probably be gone if we're forecasting the future here after this upcoming season. You probably need him this upcoming season to try to win a championship and not roll him with a rookie center. So my question to you is, at least in my mind, what I think the most probable thing is this offseason is they extend Cason Wallace, make him a starter, trade Lu Dort. They already traded Wiggins, and they're probably going to need to trade Joe to get under that second apron. Do you agree, disagree, any thoughts?
1: Yeah, I think they probably need to make a decision on Wallace now because if something were to happen and he played like he did for, you know, the couple of weeks when some guys were out, I think teams look at him at a number that Oklahoma City, as weird as it sounds, won't be able to afford. And especially with everything else going on, Sam, you kind of alluded to this, but 2 years from now, the team's just under $200 million. And that's with six guys on the team. And you still have to fill nine roster spots. And a couple of those guys who we're not counting are Cason Wallace and A.J. Mitchell, and how much money those guys are worth on the open market. And I think it's considerable if they each have a season like they did a year ago. And so I think you're right about what should happen with Wallace. Joe, I think, is right on the edge, although Oklahoma City signaled a willingness to keep him at that number. I think that's doable for them. I don't think it's mandatory, though, at $11 million, especially when you're talking about like $35 or $36 million in real money for a guy that didn't play much in the postseason. That's kind of another story. But ideally they would get a 1+1 so they could get one more year of him in this window. And then, yeah, I think Kenrich and Dort would be the odd men out, so to speak.
0: So that leads me to, what do you think the Thunder does with this pick tonight in the second round? And what does that mean for Nikola Topic?
1: Topic is, I almost feel, like remorse giving analysis on him after watching him last season, because he obviously wasn't physically as talented as he will be to play NBA basketball. So I want to see him in sober play at least here during the off season and going into this year before I make an ultimate judgment on him. If I'd love to see more size here at 37 from Oklahoma City, honestly, I don't think you can have too much. Even if it's a G League guy, maybe it's a guy that's going to flourish there, like an Aaron Wiggins did, for instance. If there is a wing presence that is drafted here, I think that signals an ability to move on from a couple of those guys that we talked about that either have team options or their deal comes up about a year from now. What do you think about Topic?
0: Listen, I mean, I can relate to what he went through. We yeah. both had testicular cancer, and I mean, you're not the same. I mean, I played golf, which is a whole lot less physically taxing than basketball, running up and down the floor all the time. I don't know how he came back as quickly as he did, but I can just tell you, your body isn't right for another year, and that's just living life, much less playing in the NBA. Yeah. And so it's a terrible situation, especially having that on the heels of him tearing his ACL. So I feel terrible for him, but I do, as far as the Thunder goes, think that the guy that they draft tonight, if they use this pick and don't trade this pick, I think there's a good possibility takes Topic's spot at the bottom of the roster.
1: Could be. Yeah. Well, could be. We'll have to we'll have to wait and see.
0: Hey, Gideon, thanks so much. Go get some sleep after your marathon day. I really appreciate you coming on and gracing us with your presence.
1: No problem, Sam. I appreciate you. Thank
0: That's
1: you.
0: That's Gideon Hamilton, the host of the Thunder Forecast, pregame, halftime, and postgame during the Thunder season. Gideon is one of the best guys in the business. Okay, we are on pick 5 of the second round, and the Thunder pick 7th in the second round. And so let's hit a break. After the break, we'll play the Thunder selection at 37 if they decide to keep that pick. Sam Humphries on Game Time on this NBA Draft Night special on Oklahoma's leader in sports, the Sports Animal.
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14: Hi, I'm Ken Busby with the Route 66 Alliance. When Route 66 turns 100 years old in 2026, Oklahoma will be at the center of the celebration. After all, this is where the road was first laid out. Cyrus Avery, known as the father of Route 66, was from Tulsa, and it was his vision that put Oklahoma right on the main street of America. By 1937, Oklahoma had the longest stretch of fully paved road anywhere on Route 66. Diners, motels, and gas stations sprang up, creating the hospitality that Route 66 is still famous for today. Some of those historic landmarks are still here, and the Centennial will bring new reasons to stop, from quirky roadside attractions to Boomerang Diner's Flying Pig, a fun new photo op and reminder of Oklahoma's unique flavor. So whether it's history, neon lights, or just a really good burger, Oklahoma is where Route 66 truly comes to life.
13: This has been Oklahoma Moments, brought to you by Boomerang Diner. It all starts here.
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2: Move up for Vassar in this second round here coming up. Conwell, let's see here. So he was at South Florida, then he went to Indiana State, then he went to Xavier, then he went to Louisville. So four teams in 4 years, and
3: Shams is okay, reporting so, that yeah. the pick is traded to the Miami Heat for
2: there,
3: the number
2: there you
3: 41
2: go.
3: Pick.
2: There you go. So, yeah, ESPN also reports that this pick is heading to Miami for the 41st pick. No trade with the Lakers, who continue to try to move up for Vassar. And it says, hearing LA's lack of future seconds to trade is hurting them in these second-round trade talks. So, Ryan Conwell, I hope you have a great future in Miami with the Giannis Antetokounmpo. So with the 41st pick now, the Thunder still could take, like I said earlier, Emmanuel Sharp is still on the board. Richie Saunders is off the board, the Tater Tots guy that we were talking about from BYU. But I do love Emmanuel Sharp, and I'll tell you why. He shot 37% from three, high volume at Houston. He can really defend. He's in the second round because of his age. He's almost 25 years old, and he's undersized for a shooting guard. He's not a point guard. He's a shooting guard, but, I mean, what is he listed at here? He's only 6'3". He's definitely undersized for a shooting guard, but I love his defensive mindset, hard-nosed mindset. Anybody that played under Kelvin for all those years is certainly going to have that mindset. I wouldn't hate the Thunder to take Emmanuel Sharp at 41. Reading here, it says Sharp is another tough mind. There you go. Tough-minded Houston role player. I could have wrote this. It says who should have immediate value, providing depth on an NBA bench. His reliable floor spacing and gritty defense make him the type of player who can help a team right away. And so, again, whoever the Thunder take here, if they do keep this pick at 41, then, I mean, they're not going to get much playing time, but it could be a spot at the bottom of the roster for Nikola Topic. We'll wait and see what the Thunder end up doing. Let's go ahead and do this. Let's hit a break. After the break, we'll talk to the Hump Man and hopefully have the Thunder pick or be close to that 41st pick as well. Let's go through some of these other second round picks real quick before we hit this break, Jack. Okay, so Bruce Thornton went to the Knicks at 31. Richie Saunders to Memphis at 32. Isaiah Evans from Duke, the good shooter from Duke, went 33. Malik Thomas went 34. Let's see, Trevon Brazil went 35 from Arkansas, and then Baba Miller went to the Clippers at 36, and then Ryan Conwell to Miami via Oklahoma City. So the Thunder are picking 41, and right now they're sitting on pick 38. So Sam Humphries on Game Time, live and local until 9 p.m. We have a whole nother hour. We'll talk to Craig Humphries after the break and talk to Taylor Peterson, hopefully later on in the show as well. If you have text questions, 405-900-9957 is the Johnny's text line. I'd love to see some of those as well this second hour. Jack Dever on the other side of the glass doing a great job. Sam Humphries on Oklahoma's leader in sports, the Sports Animal.
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12: 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Any silverware that a child may have fed to the garbage disposal will be returned to the owner, but may have side effects such as damage to flatware. A lost ring down a sink drain may be retrievable, but you will be required to create your own story as to how it got there in the first place. 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
22: And we're back here on Game Time. Sam Humphries live and local with you until 9 p.m. And let's bring him in. Craig Humphries on this Hump Man Hump Day, and he is joining us from beautiful Las Vegas. Thanks for making time for Hump Man Hump Days. You're dedicated to the Hump Man Hump Days, even joining us on vacation. So I appreciate it, Dad. What's up?
23: You bet, Sam. Yeah, great day here in Vegas today. Going to go see a Kenny Chesney concert tonight at the Sphere. But you've been busy with the NBA draft the last couple of days, huh?
22: That's exactly right. And not only did you cover major championships for a long time and do BBJ's show for a long time, you also did pregame, halftime, and postgame for Thunder basketball for a very long time as well. And so even though you don't keep up with it as close as you used to, I'm sure you had some thoughts on the Thunder taking Mara and Bennett Sturts last night. However, before we get to that, it seems like the Thunder should be picking at 41 here soon. If you missed it, Dad, they traded from 37 down to 41 for cash considerations. You want to explain cash considerations to the people out there? I think people are a little bit confused that the cash considerations do not count towards the receiving team's salary cap or luxury tax figures. But we're getting these second-round trades, Dad, that are starting to happen here. And for instance, also the Bulls drafted Braden Smith. I think a lot of people know him from all of his 4 years at Purdue. And let me make sure I get this right here that the, okay, so the Bulls are taking Braden Smith with the 38th overall pick, but the pick was traded to the Indiana Pacers. Also, the Celtics took Dylan Mitchell with the 40th overall pick. So now we are sitting on pick 41, which the Thunder have via Miami, who traded for Ryan Conwell. So, Jack, keep me updated whenever that pick happens. The pick. Okay, so, Dad, any quick thoughts on second-round trades?
23: Well, just on trading back, I mean, when you trade back to 41 – which wasn't that where Jokic didn't Jokic go with like the 41st pick? I believe, Sam.
22: Yeah, he was drafted during a Taco Bell commercial.
23: Well, when you talk about the great second round picks of all time, I don't know. Jokic is hard to beat. Jalen Brunson, though, was 33 by the Knicks. So Brunson.
22: Jokic was 41st.
23: Draymond Green. Yeah, I thought Jokic was 41. Brunson was 33. Draymond, I can't remember, 36 or somewhere in the 30s was Draymond. He obviously was one of the great second round picks of all time. But every now and then you can find a jewel. But you're talking about the Thunder trading down. Obviously, the Thunder, you know, had their eye on somebody that they believe will still be there at 41. You know, they didn't think there was a danger between him going, you know, between, what was it, 37 and 41, Sam? Anyway.
22: But, yeah, 37 but, and 41. You know. Let me ask you this, because this pick still could be Emmanuel Sharpe from Houston. I know you watched a lot of him playing for Kelvin. What are your thoughts on him?
23: I love Emmanuel Sharpe. Good scorer. He can also put the ball on the floor and create a little bit. But, you know, really a good shooter. And speaking of Houston, obviously Kingston Fleming's, you know, Kelvin's guard went number 8 to the Hawks, right?
22: That's Sam? Exactly right, yes.
23: And I know I heard you talk about Fleming's all the time. But I tell you, Sharp was also, I mean, you know, he was a big-time scorer for Kelvin and hit big shots, too. Okay, I mean, the guy was – what I like about Sharp was not afraid of the moment. And so, yeah, I think that would be a heck of a pick in the second round.
22: Okay,
23: yeah.
22: Let's go to this pick at 41 for the Oklahoma City Thunder.
1: With the 41st pick in the 2026 NBA Draft, the Miami Heat select – Otega Owe from the University of Kentucky.
22: Wow. Okay. All right. That's a name we're familiar with here in Oklahoma. Otega Owe, who transferred from the University of Oklahoma to Kentucky and hit multiple big shots, not only in the NCAA tournament for Kentucky, but also hit some big game winners against Oklahoma for Kentucky after he left Porter Moser's squad. And so any quick thoughts on Otega Owe coming to Oklahoma City?
23: Well, to me, it's one of the things that didn't make Moser look that good when he went and really became the face of the Kentucky program. That right, Sam? I mean, he really did.
22: Absolutely, yeah. He was by far their best player.
23: And like you said, big-time shot maker. So Otega Owe, so he goes with that 41st pick to going to end up, you know, traded to Oklahoma City from the Miami Heat, huh? So
22: yeah, so this means, I mean, we'll see what ends up happening with Topic. And again, these second round picks, their contracts are not guaranteed. So you could, you know, draft and stash someone in the G League in theory, but with everything that has happened with Nikola Topic, with his ACL, and then last year with his testicular cancer, which I've talked a lot about on the show tonight, maybe a guy like Owe, even though the bottom of the roster guy, the 15th guy on the roster, is not going to play that much, I think that there's a possibility that Owe could contribute even a little bit more than Topic at this point, which is a shame. But I think that's, you know, part of the business of the NBA sometimes, which it sucks for a guy that went through as much as Topic went through. But I do think there's a chance that Owe is on the actual roster for the Thunder.
23: Sam, it's amazing how these second-round picks are passed around. So with that 41st pick that the Miami Heat had from Golden State via Charlotte, New York, Oklahoma City, and Atlanta, and then was reportedly traded back to Oklahoma City, you know, to select Owe. So that is amazing how that happens. And like we said, yeah. Every one of these guys does not turn out to be, you know, Nikola Jokic or Jalen Brunson, Draymond Green. But
22: every once in a while, you find an A.J. Mitchell every once in a while, right? I mean, he was picked with the 38th pick, if I'm not mistaken. And so also breaking news as well, per Shams, the Detroit Pistons are trading Isaiah Stewart, Beef Stew, to the Memphis Grizzlies for 3 future second round picks. So Isaiah Stewart going in to be the vet, and they have a really good young core in Memphis as well. Let's not forget last night the Memphis Grizzlies ended up taking Cameron Boozer at 3, and I thought that was one of the steals of the draft, considering Cam Boozer would have gone number 1 in certain drafts, but it just happened to be that DeBonsa and Peterson came out the same year, and then also they drafted Kareem Lopez, who was the first Mexican-born player drafted in the first round. And so Memphis, good young core. They're not going to do anything right now, assuming that they even if they keep Ja, but assuming they're trying to move Ja and rebuild around a good young core in Memphis. So Beef Stew, kind of the veteran presence now, and bringing that grit and grind back to Memphis. Any thoughts on, you were doing all those Thunder games back in the day whenever Z-Bo and Tony Allen and Mike Conley, the grit and grind Memphis Grizzlies back in the day. Any memories of those playoff series?
23: Oh, so many memories. I mean, they had some great playoff series between the Thunder and Memphis, and you ran down the list of the top Memphis players, but that was a battle. It was just, like you said, grit and grind, and any teams that, you know, had guys like Tony Allen and Zebo. I mean, it was just, I mean, those were battles with the Memphis Grizzlies. So, Sam, I wanted to go back to last night, and I know I talked to you briefly on the phone. I know you've broken it down with Pinto and with Gideon and Ravis and so forth. I wanted to get your thoughts. Number one, it sounds like, I mean, it just almost went chalk all the way, just according to, and I know at the end, there was a little debate between Peterson and DeBonsa, but I know for many weeks, maybe you could say months, that it looked like A.J. DeBonsa from BYU was going to go to the Wizards. And like I said, maybe a little doubt at the end, but he did go number one, and Peterson did go two, and like you said, Boozer did go three. But, Sam, I can't remember a draft in all the years that I covered the NBA and worked, you know, on the Thunder broadcast. I can't remember a draft that just went according to form like that one.
2: Yeah, now the one surprise was Dallas at nine with the new coach, Dusty May, who is from Michigan, taking Merez Johnson, which a lot of people thought that he was the third best out of Yaxel and Daimara, who the Thunder end up taking. But obviously Dusty May, who saw all these guys for all that time at Michigan, liked Merez Johnson the best for their situation. And it's a little bit weird because technically they still have Gafford. They're probably going to move Gafford, but they still have Lively as well. So they didn't necessarily need the big man. I was a little bit surprised they didn't take Yaxel. Maybe that tells you something about Yaxel, that his coach didn't want to take him. But
23: And maybe his age, I mean, and I know it's his own coach. No coach knows him better than Dusty May, right? But no, I think it says a whole lot that Dusty May took Johnson. Now, man, I wish I could put Traver's truth serum into Sam Presti and know what it seems like the Thunder had, no one has more draft capital than the Thunder had. So it seems like if the Thunder really wanted to trade up, maybe they tried. We don't know. Maybe you guys have, maybe you've heard some behind the scenes talk and have found out. But maybe they tried to trade up with Dallas, and Dallas said, no, you know, we know who we want. We're taking Johnson with that pick.
2: What it sounds like, what the rumors are, is that Oklahoma City was willing to trade up for Mara, and he ended up falling to 12, that Mara was Presti's guy all along. So,
23: okay, well, I know they're going to paint it that way now, and maybe that's true. Maybe that's the case. But we were hearing whispers, you know, remember in the last week or so, and I know there were a lot of people, I know the Morning Animals love Merez Johnson and all this, but a lot of people, and I was one of them, that thought maybe Johnson would be a better fit for what the Thunders need, Thunder needed, maybe even than Mara. But it's so interesting with Dusty May taking that job, with Dallas having the number nine pick, and then Lindenborg and Mara going right after that with the number 11 and 12 picks, Lindenborg to Golden State, obviously, Mara to the Thunder, and all three of those guys from Michigan, and all of them obviously played for Dusty May, who's now the Dallas coach. That was just such an interesting scenario. And then the Thunder, like we talked about, having all the draft capital to trade up if they wanted to, and then they're saying, hey, we got the guy we wanted without having to expend any draft choices.
2: So, well, and as far as the second apron, which we've talked a lot about tonight with Matt Ravis and Gideon Hamilton, but as far as the second apron goes in 2 years, and I keep reminding people, and if you just got in your car, I'll say it again, that this upcoming season, Chet and Dub are making more money than SGA, but two seasons from now, Shea is going to be making over $60 million, and Chet and Dub are going to be making $44 million, and you're going to have over $200 million tied up in just six guys. And so you would assume that the Thunder would maybe do a one-plus-one deal with Hartenstein. But my point is, keep Hartenstein for this year. He can help you win a championship this year. But 2 years from now, if things go swimmingly, you would hope that Mara would be the starting center going forward, and him being on a rookie deal would hopefully help you stay below the second apron, which will rise. I mean, 2 years from now, they're projecting around 235 to 240. We'll see. It depends on how much money the league makes. But this year it's at 222.
22: And I would assume that the Thunder would extend Kaysom Wallace at 27 a year, but possibly more on the back end to try to stay under that second apron this upcoming season, and then keep Hartenstein for another year. I still think that Lu Dort is getting traded because, I mean, his $17.5 million, it's too much money. It's not fitting under that second apron. And I think they're going to trade Dort probably to Detroit. I mean, trade Joe probably to Detroit as well to help stay under that second apron. They already traded Wiggins to Atlanta. And so I just think it's imperative that the Thunder stays under this second apron this year, because you're probably going to go into it 2 and 3 years from now. But having drafting Mara does help with something like that, having a big and possibly a starter on a rookie contract. And so as far as my thoughts on Mara, it's no secret that I wanted Yaxel. I thought that he would have made a little bit more of an immediate impact for the Thunder, being a J-Dub backup, essentially, and a guy that could come in and have some more consistent offense off the bench, more consistent offense than a guy like a Caruso, but also be lengthy and defend. But again, the Thunder didn't have that option. They could have traded up one spot to go get Yaxel, but obviously Presti didn't like him enough to do that. And so they draft Mara. And listen, Mara, his passing ability is similar to Hartenstein, and his rim protection is obviously going to be good with him being 7'3 and having a 9'9" standing reach. But I do worry about his athleticism translating to the NBA. Don't get fooled by these videos that you're seeing with Mara shooting, making 20 threes in a row in the summertime. He made 3 threes in 3 years in college, and he shot 10 of them. And so my point is, he's going to be a good screener, good rim protector, has nice passing ability. But for all these people acting like this is a Wimby stopper, the guy, let's not forget, Wimby plays away from the basket. This guy, I'm not positive that he can move his feet enough to defend a guy like a Wembanyama or some of these athletic centers in the league that you see nowadays that get the ball at the top of the key and have a quick first step. And so I'll be curious to see if his athleticism can translate that way. But I think my point here is, I think that the Thunder's, they made this pick because of the second apron 2 years from now, a whole lot more than they made it to get some 7'3 Wimby stopper. I don't think that Wimby was on Sam Presti's mind at all whenever he made this pick.
23: Yeah, that's a great point, Sam. Great point. The other thing interesting to me is Arkansas with Acuff ended up going number 7 to the Kings. And then early in the second round tonight, so we've already seen a couple of other Arkansas guys gone. Malik Thomas goes to the Kings, drafted him, but he's traded to Cleveland. So Malik Thomas goes there. And with the very next pick, the Spurs drafted Trayvon Brazil and traded him to Denver. But so Thomas and Brazil, both from Arkansas, go with number 34 and 35 on the heels of Acuff going number 7 last night. So another kind of regional story with Arkansas having three guys already gone.
22: No doubt. And add Acuff to the list of lottery picks for Coach Cal and guys that went on to be great players. Let's not forget the best of them all is Shai Gilgeous-Alexander, back-to-back MVP here in Oklahoma City. But Anthony Davis, Devin Booker, De'Aaron Fox, Tyrese Maxey, Jamal Murray, Cat, Bam Adebayo. My point is, Coach Cal puts guys in the league that succeed in the league. And so I love Darius Acuff. I know some people are worried about his size, but you know who else they said that about? Jalen Brunson. And so I do think that he makes a whole lot of sense going to the Kings, where they're going to let Darius Acuff be Darius Acuff, which is high volume, electrifying Allen Iverson type plays, but to go along with Sabonis and DeMar DeRozan. I think that immediately they're not going to win a whole lot of games, but I do feel like Acuff has the potential to possibly even be the best player from this draft.
23: Okay. So the Thunder traded up one spot from 17 to 16 to get Sturts. Tell me about Sturts. I mean, I know he's a good shooter. How big is Sturts?
22: So Sturts, I don't have his height in front of me, but he's like 6'4", 6'3", 6'4".
23: Yeah.
22: He played essentially point guard for Iowa. His usage rate was crazy at Iowa, but essentially like I said earlier, I mean, the Thunder drafted Cason Wallace to be Dort's replacement, and it seems like they're drafting Mara to be Ihart's replacement. They drafted Sturts to essentially be Wiggins and Joe slash Joe's replacement and be the offensive spark plug off the bench. Now, people worry about his efficiency, but I think his efficiency will actually be better in the league because he took a lot of contested shots because he always had the ball in his hands at Iowa, and he's not always going to have the ball in his hands in the NBA, but he shot nearly 50% from three throughout his college career on catch-and-shoot three-pointers, which I love. And I also love the fact that he's a scorer, not just a shooter. He shot 70% at the rim in college as well as a smaller guard. And so I feel like he's very similar to McCain, where he can really fill it up and he can really, you know, take some shots that you might say are bad shots, but he's not scared to take those shots. He reminds me of just a little bit taller Jared McCain, not a great defender, but an offensive spark plug that's essentially going to play the Wiggins-Joe role on this team.
23: Hey, Sam, I know you probably need to run, but real quick, I wanted to get your thoughts on a couple other guys that were late in the first round that a lot of us watched a lot of in college. One is Stanak that played for Kelvin at Houston. Celtics got him with 27. But then the two UConn guys, you know, that went late first round, Caravan, I've always really liked a lot. And to me, the guy's just a winner. And he goes number 29 that the Cavs drafted him and traded him to Sacramento. But Caravan goes there. And then Terrace Reed had gone a few picks before that to Denver, traded to San Antonio. Terrace Reed, Sam, what are your thoughts on those guys later in the first round?
22: I like Stanak as far as his talent goes, but he's not a classic Kelvin guy. He's kind of soft, which you don't say about Kelvin guys a whole lot. I thought normally you talk about Kelvin Biggs as great rebounders. He's not that, but he does have some talent defensively, but he's not a great shooter. And speaking of that, the Celtics are now saying that they are reportedly interested in moving Jaylen Brown for Evan Mobley, or also the Celtics say that that they're reportedly looking for a big man and are willing to trade Jaylen Brown to acquire one. So this will be a backup role for Stanak in Boston. And you asked me about the UConn guys as well. I like Terrace Reed, and I think that the Spurs drafted him because of Quaintance's injury problems that he's probably going to have to redshirt this year and sit out after his ACL and MCL surgery. He's going to have another one. And he's probably not even going to play for the Spurs this upcoming season. And so you would expect Terrace Reed to kind of play that role. And then Caravan. I mean, that guy, how many big shots did Caravan hit in his college career? I was kind of hoping, like Matt Ravis and I were talking about earlier, I was hoping that he would fall to the second round. And I could have seen him being kind of like a guy that would come in and help the Thunder immediately that you could draft in the second round. But unfortunately for the Thunder, he ends up going 29 to the Kings. So he's going to Sacramento with Acuff.
23: Yeah, gotcha. Good stuff, Sam. Well, you know, it's always interesting, and it's really interesting how all that worked out between picks number 9 and 12 with all the Michigan guys.
22: You got any fun stuff you're doing in Las Vegas tonight?
23: Kenny Chesney concert at the Sphere.
22: You've never been a big country guy, so going to Kenny Chesney concert
23: but
22: tonight.
23: No, that's big time, though. Getting to see the Sphere is great. So,
22: oh, it's at the Sphere. Okay, so
23: at the Sphere, and went to the Wizard of Oz there last night. So anyway,
22: very good. All right, well, I appreciate you taking the time during your vacation to come on and talk about the NBA draft. Quick thoughts on the U.S. Open, quickly. I'd be remiss if I didn't ask you that.
23: Well, Wyndham Clark, you just got to get when all was said and done, he was the guy that deserved it. I know going into the final day, a lot of people, all the crowd, and I'm sure you've talked about it, pulling for Scottie Scheffler, and I thought the crowd got out of control. You know, when you start cheering bad shots, when a ball hits the green, then you're cheering as it goes down into the, you know, waist area or whatever. I don't know. I just thought the crowd was a little out of control. But I give it up to Wyndham Clark. He hit so many, I mean, just big putt after big putt after big putt. And now he's got two U.S. Opens. And as you pointed out the other day, Sam, what, the only player from OSU ever to have two majors, right?
22: That's exactly right. Also, Emmanuel Sharp just went off the board, so he's headed to Sacramento with Acuff and Caravan as well. So
23: interesting.
22: I appreciate it. Jack, you had something?
4: Let me tell you, Hump Man, because I got to see a concert in the Sphere about 3 weeks ago. You are going to love it.
23: I can't wait. I can't wait.
22: All right. Have a good one. I appreciate it, Dad. Thanks for coming on.
23: Sam.
22: Enjoy the concert.
23: Thanks, Sam. Thanks, Jack. All right.
22: All right. That is Craig Humphreys. He comes on Game Time every single Wednesday for Hump Man Hump Days at 8 o'clock. So if you missed any of those previous Hump Man Hump Days, check them out on the Game Time podcast page, which is now up and running anywhere you get your podcasts. 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I would love to hear Thunder fans' thoughts on Mara or Sturts. Also, there's a chance we might talk to Taylor Peterson of the Uncontested after the break as well. We'll see on that. But Sam Humphreys, live and local until 9 p.m. Hit us with those calls and texts after the break here on Oklahoma's leader in sports, the Sports Animal.
5: Westwood One Sports presents this World Soccer Update. Brazil have won Group C after a 3-0 win over Scotland in Miami. Vinicius Jr. with two first-half goals. Now up to four in the tournament, only one back of Golden Boot leader Lionel Messi. Neymar made his 2026 World Cup debut off the bench for Brazil in the 75th minute. Morocco emerged as the second-place team in Group C after a come-from-behind 4-2 win over upset-minded Haiti. Earlier today, Switzerland took Group B with a 2-1 win over Canada in Vancouver. It knocks Canada down to second place. Bosnia locked up third place in Group B, outscoring Qatar 3-1 in Seattle. Bosnia, the likely opponent for the United States in the round of 32. Kicking off now in Group A, Mexico facing Czechia in Mexico City, South Africa against South Korea in Monterrey. Mexico have won the group. The other three could still advance with the result today. I'm Lucas Panzica, Westwood One Sports.
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0: And we're back hanging out with you guys on Game Time. Wrapping up the draft night special, round two. If you missed any of the show tonight, you can catch it on the Game Time podcast. We have Matt Ravis on the show. We had Gideon Hamilton and the Hump Man, Craig Humphreys, all on the NBA draft special talking about their thoughts on the Thunder taking Adai Mara and Bennett Sturts. And then we just found out about 15 minutes ago that the Thunder took Otega Owe with the 41st overall pick in the 2026 NBA draft. And obviously, Owe is a familiar name here in Oklahoma, playing some of his college career in Oklahoma before transferring to Kentucky, where he hit multiple game winners against Oklahoma. He also hit big time shots in the NCAA tournament, including that half court shot in the NCAA tournament. But I love his dog mentality. And listen, I mean, he has a pretty long wingspan for a guy that's 6'4", which means he has some potential to be a solid defender. He's 6'4" and has a almost 7-foot wingspan, and he's 216 pounds. His defensive versatility is probably what sold the Thunder on him. High basketball IQ, and I just like his ability to score and to slash, and his ability to score at the rim and hit tough shots from tough angles. And he's lethal when he's going downhill and attacking the basket. I think that, you know, he can bring you a little bit more as far as off the ball than maybe a Topic can. And so when you're thinking about the bottom of this roster, the 15th spot, I would assume that Owe would take Topic's spot. And I hate to say that, you know, like I've talked about numerous times on this show, Topic had a ton of potential and a ton of talent and still does. But coming off of an ACL and coming off of testicular cancer, I've been through testicular cancer, and it's just tough to get your body back feeling right as far as even just to live life, much less play and go up and down the floor in NBA basketball games. And so as far as that 15th roster spot, I would assume that Owe would have a pretty good shot at taking Topic's spot in that 15th spot. Now, the cons with Owe and why he went in the second round is, I'm reading here, it says creation limitations. He is not a primary creator. When his initial drive is cut off, he doesn't have the handles, struggles to get some clean offense, and can suffer from tunnel vision. And that kind of leads you into playmaking is a little bit suspect. His assist to turnover ratio was not great in college, and made some poor decisions at times, took some contested shots at times as well. And now his usage was super high at Kentucky. He had the ball in his hands all the time, and he's probably going to be a whole lot more off ball with the Oklahoma City Thunder. Not probably, definitely. So you don't worry quite as much about that. And it, listen, I mean, he can be a little bit over aggressive on the defensive end, but I do like his mentality. I think he can take some big shots and make some big shots. I also think that people don't realize how efficient he was later on in his college career at Kentucky. He hovered around that, you know, 35 to 36% from three. And that's with him being on the ball a whole lot more than he will be in the NBA. And so maybe his catch and shoot ability, getting more open shots like that, he would shoot a higher percentage from three. And so I just like his scoring ability, and obviously a name that we're familiar with here in Oklahoma. I thought that he was one of those talented guys that Porter Moser let go. And again, you know, I can't believe that OU team with, you know, it was Owe and who else was on that team? Help me out. My brain's in NBA mode right now, but you had all these talented guys. It was Uzan who went to Houston. But my point is, you had all these talented guys and the offense was running through McCollum. But I do think that Owe showed his potential at Kentucky, and he was honestly their best player for the last couple of seasons. And so I like the pick at 41. And if you're wondering why the Thunder picked at 41, they traded back from 37-41 for cash considerations with the Miami Heat. Get to some of these texts here. This one says from the 405, hey, Sam, my name is Chris from Edmond. How good do you think Mara is going to be? Love your show, brother. Keep up the good work. Sam, Chris from Edmond, Oklahoma. Been listening to you and Jim for a long time. Excited about the show. I appreciate the kind words, Chris. And we've talked a lot about Adai Mara today on the show. And again, if you didn't listen to previous shows, I was kind of lobbying for the Thunder to take Yaxel Lindeborg. But the fact that Yaxel was off the board and Merez Johnson was off the board, I think this pick makes sense for the Thunder to try to stay under that second apron 2 years from now. And you keep Hartenstein this year, and then Mara can be the starting center if things go well, if things go according to plan, hopefully starting Mara either 2 years from now or 3 years from now at that center position. I don't think that Mara is going to be some Wemby stopper. I feel like he is not necessarily the most athletic and struggles to move his feet, will struggle with some of these big men that play out on the perimeter. But I also feel like his size is obviously going to help him setting screens. It's his length is going to help him, you know, at rim protection as well. But I don't think it's a bad pick. I actually was hoping that they picked Mara instead of Ament once the other two Michigan guys were off the board. But it's wait and see. I like his passing ability. It's similar to Hartenstein. So I just think that the Thunder is wanting good role players on rookie deals. And so now with AJ Mitchell and, you know, with McCain, and now you add Sturts and Mara to that. Sturts, in my opinion, is going to come in and kind of be the Wiggins or Joe offensive spark plug off the bench. But you keep these guys on, have role players on rookie deals. I think that's beneficial for the team going forward to try to stay under the second apron and stay away from those harsh penalties that the second apron brings. Jack, you said we had someone on the phones?
1: Yes, we do. Let's speak with Byron.
0: Byron, what's up, Byron?
2: Hey, been listening to you. Enjoyed the show. I'm in work, but I've been listening anyway. Hey, man, I like that last pick we got.
0: Yeah, me too.
2: Kentucky. Yeah, he's a creator, and that's what we need, some more creators, the guys that can create their own shot and go and get fouled and go to the rim. You know, I understand about Wiggins and Isaiah Joe and even Dort. They weren't going to the rim as much as you would like to.
0: Yeah.
2: They couldn't create their own shot per se. That last boy we got from Kentucky, because I watched him play this past year. And he was out at OU. I think he got a steal there. I really think he got a big-time steal there.
0: Yeah, you never know with these second-round picks, but every once in a while you find an A.J. Mitchell with the 38th pick, and hopefully Owe at the 41st pick could be something even close to that. But I agree with you as far as needing guys off the bench that can create their own shot. I love Caruso, but he can't do that, right? And that's why McCain was playing so much in the playoffs. It's not just his shooting ability. He was one of the only guys off the bench that could put the ball on the floor and create their own shot once Dub and A.J. Mitchell were out. And so Sturts, I mean, listen, this guy shot 70% at the rim in college. He's not just a shooter. He is a scorer, and similar with Owe as well. And so you never know with these second-round picks, but I agree with you that – I watched this guy a lot in college at Oklahoma and against Oklahoma, and he can play.
2: He can play, man. I'm telling you right now, because that's what we need to get San Antonio or any team in the West, basically, because the West got a lot of guys that are creative. And, you know, like Booker and different ones like that can, you know, just for one, but he's a diamond in the rough. All right, thank you, man.
0: All right, Byron, thanks for the call. If you want to call in, we have one more segment left after this break. Before the break, I do want to remind you that after this NBA draft special, the 73rd Hole podcast will be on, the golf show that I do with Taylor Williams and Jim Woodward. And we had a very special guest on the show this morning, and Ryder Cowan, the low am in the U.S. Open, current Sooner. We had a great conversation with him. 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
0: And we are back for one final segment here on the Sports Animal. Game time, live and local every single weeknight from 7 to 9 p.m. And this is the NBA Draft Special. Last call. The end of the second round where things get interesting, and we're talking about what happened in the first round. And by the way, the Thunder take Otega Owe, a very familiar name, at 41 in the second round. Let's get to the phones. Get to the Lucky Star lines. Let's go to Sean. What's up, Sean?
26: Hey, Sam. 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
3: After taking Mara, you hope that the Thunder would have Mara at the starting center position. Let's get one more call in here before we end the show, Jack. What's your name and what's your question tonight on Game Time? You're on the air. Go ahead, please. 3, 2, 1. All right. Jack, great job. The last couple nights, I really appreciate your help. Thank you for everything. It's not easy to do what you did, going through all those different picks and having the audio ready, so I really appreciate your help.
4: Hey, no problem. You know, it's summertime. I'm out of school. I have nothing better to do.
3: That's exactly right. Also, hope that Preston Poole feels better. I think he's going down with flu-like symptoms. So last night was Preston Poole's flu game here on the NBA Draft Special. I appreciate all the great interaction. I appreciate all the great guests that we had, from Matt Pinto to Matt Ravis to Gideon Hamilton to the Hump Man, all breaking down this NBA draft. And it's one to remember for sure, with the Thunder taking a Dimara at 12 and the Thunder trading up a spot to take Bennett Sturts at 16 and then trading down from 37 to 41 to take a very familiar name, Oteka Owe. This has been Sam Humphries. Stay with us after the break. You can hear the 73rd hole, which I also co-host with Taylor Williams and Jim Woodward. And we talked to a very special guest, current Sooner and also current Low Am in the U.S. Open, Ryder Cowan. So listen to that after the break as well, or catch that anywhere you get your podcasts. If you miss any of Game Time, check that out on the brand new podcast page as well. Game Time with Sam Humphries, all one word, capital T in the middle of it. And listen to that on the Sports Animal app as well. I'll be back tomorrow night at 6 with Al for an hour, and then Game Time from 7 to 9 every single weeknight on Oklahoma's leader in sports, the Sports Animal.
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12: 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Sam Humphries, Taylor Williams, Jim Woodward with you as always. And we have a very special guest coming up after the break. We have Ryder Cowan, the Lo-Am, tied for Lo-Am in this U.S. Open this year at Shinnecock, the Sooner, who was a Haskins Award finalist and now a Lo-Am medal holder, is coming on the show. So definitely stay tuned for that. But before we hit the break, we got to do our U.S. Open recap, where we had a Cowboy, a former Cowboy and a former Duck, but a former Cowboy, Wyndham Clark, wins his second U.S. Open at Shinnecock. Only three guys under par, and Wyndham had a six-shot lead to start the day on Sunday. Only wins by one over Sam Burns. but one of the most impressive par putting performances that I have seen in major championship history. I mean, heading into Sunday, he had made 47 of 53 putts inside 10 feet. It doesn't get much better than that. And for him to do it on Poana greens late in the day that were as bumpy as the ones were at Shinnecock, I mean, just the onions on Wyndham Clark to make some of those putts was super impressive. And then obviously capped it off with an incredible birdie at 16 after being in the native grass and you know, talks with his caddy. Should I lay up a little bit farther back or should I try to take on the fairway bunker that was crossing? And he takes it on, hits 7-iron out of the hay, barely gets over that fairway bunker, and then hits it up there to, what, 30 feet and makes the putt to essentially seal the golf tournament, pars 18, and wins his second U.S. Open. And T-Dub, now you look at it, and I'm going to consider him more of a cowboy than a duck, even though he won a national championship at Oregon. He spent the majority of his time at OSU, and even when people ask Wyndham, he still considers himself a cowboy because he spent the majority of his time at OSU. But if we are considering Wyndham a cowboy, he now has more major championships than any player to come out of Oklahoma State. Obviously, Bob Tway had one, and obviously Wyndham Clark now has two. And so what are your thoughts on Wyndham Clark now officially being, at least if we're just counting major championships, the most accomplished player in the history of Oklahoma State?
10: Wyndham Clark is not someone who 5 years ago I would have had having two major championships, especially at any point in his career, let alone at this point, still only 32 years old, not out of the realm of possibility that he wins some more majors going forward. And you look at how he's been throughout his career, right? He won the Open in 2 years ago when it was at L.A. Country Club, winning by one shot there over Roy McIlroy. And then before that, he had some really good finishes. He won at the Wells Fargo. He had a fifth place finish the Valspar, and he was playing opposite field events up until earlier that year before he wins that Open. And then he wins the Range Shortened in 2024, wins the 54 hole Pebble Beach Pro Am there, and then has some good finishes the rest of that year. He has a second place finish at the Arnold Palmer Invitational and the Players. But then after that, he just goes on these streaky runs, right? Like he'll all of a sudden start hitting his irons real poorly, or his putter will go on the wayside. The middle of 2025, he went from the Masters in April all the way till basically about a 2 or 3 month stretch where he didn't finish inside of the top 50 in any tournament. And it was because ball striking and putting all went down. So then the start of this year, he went from Torrey Pines all the way to the week before the Masters. His best finish was a 35th place, and that was over the course of 7 events. But whenever he does get on these runs, he's one of the best players in the game, as we've seen as of recently. Won the Byron Nelson, was third at the Memorial. He was good enough for Woody to pick him in the one and done, and so his stock was increasingly high. He had gained shots on the greens the last 8 events coming into this, had gained shots with the irons with, 6 out of the last 7 events coming into this. So just barring off the way that he had played this week, Woody, coming into it, and he's just on one of these runs that, who knows how long it'll last, but at least while it is, you have to think that whenever he plays over the next couple of months or so, until you start to see the game decline a little bit, that he's going to be a very popular pick.
13: I think, you hit the nail on the head. His iron game had been improving, but what I really saw out of him I loved was his putting. Because we know to win a U.S. Open, you have got to putt your ball unbelievably well. Because there's, as we will learn later with our Ryder Cowan interview, he said he made so many great par putts, and that's what the U.S. Open is. It's not about making a bunch of birdies. It's about how do you save par. And Wyndham Clark, by far, I was so impressed with that. And look at that putter he's using, guys. That's the craziest thing. He's got it. It's like 38 inches. It's got that unbelievable large grip. But he's got so much lead tape on the bottom of that putter. I wouldn't even want to guess how much that putter weighs. I'm going to tell you what, it'd probably make your baggage over the limit of 50 pounds just the putter alone. That's what it looked like to me. You know, it was unbelievable when I kept seeing pictures of him holding it up, all that lead tape on the bottom. But one thing about Wyndham, you guys got to admit something, where he's a little bit different. man, he won the Byron Nelson, which was what, 25, 26 open or under. And he wins the U.S. Open, which is three under. So he can win on any venue, and that's kind of rare, I think, guys. That's very rare that they can – somebody that can go really deep but also has the patience to keep it around par. So good for him, man. He and he's apologized. I was on his ass last year. I was, and he deserved it. You don't tear up somebody's locker room. We discussed it in length when it happened. But he has apologized. He has completely bowed down and said, how many times can you say you're sorry? You made a mistake. And that's why I picked him. I still wouldn't pick Patrick Cantlay because I just don't like him. But Wyndham, I'll forgive.
12: And I think that the fans, the New York fans and the golf fans in general, should forgive Wyndham Clark for that too. You mentioned the word patience there, Woody. And the patience that Wyndham Clark had, not only to win a U.S. Open, but to win a U.S. Open when the crowd is literally booing when you hit good shots and cheering when you hit bad shots. I haven't really seen anything like that. I mean, the New York fans, even though it didn't cross the line as far as, you know, throwing beers on players' wives and yelling F you, Rory, like they did at the U.S. I mean, like they did at the Ryder Cup at Bethpage, it was still unlike anything that I had ever seen, a U.S. player getting booed at the U.S. Open, trying to win the U.S. Open. And part of that probably had to do with those fans wanting to see history with Scottie Scheffler trying to complete the career Grand Slam, and obviously what happened with Wyndham last year, tearing up the locker room at Oakmont. And listen, I mean, the guy, Wyndham, does have some psycho tendencies on the golf course. You can definitely see that. But I don't consider him a villain. And I've talked to Hayden Wood, who was his roommate at Oklahoma State, or Nick Heinen, who was his teammate at Oklahoma State, and Sam Stevens, who was there when Wyndham was at Oklahoma State, and everybody has good things to say about Wyndham. And so I think there are some misconceptions about Wyndham Clark where, yeah, is he a little bit different? Is he a little bit of a psycho on the course a little bit? Is he really hard on himself? Yeah. But I don't think that makes him a jerk or someone, a villain that, you know, the golf world should root against. And I was a little bit surprised it got to the point that it got over the weekend. And by the end of the tournament, even though I'm not some huge Wyndham Clark fan, I found myself rooting for Wyndham Clark even more than some of these other guys on the leaderboard, just because I wanted to see him stick it to those fans. And with that putt on 16, he stuck it to those fans. And like he said, it was the loudest he's ever yelled after making a putt. And so, T-Dub, any thoughts on not only Wyndham weathering Shinnecock, but weathering the hostile fans as well?
10: Golf is in desperate need in a search of a villain. Someone that they can root against. So everyone has their favorite player, someone they want to achieve at the top. But just like you want in any sport, because you have teams that you hate, everyone around here in Oklahoma hates the Spurs, or you hate the Texas Longhorns, whoever it is. And golf, with it being an individual sport, it's harder to do that. Maybe with the separation of golf from PGA to LIV gave some people more players to hate. But in this case, as you mentioned, with it being American, makes it more shocking, because I'm reminiscent to the 2002 U.S. Open when Sergio was out there with the waggles, took him 6 hours to hit a golf ball, and the fans are just letting him have it. But he's also a Spaniard, right? So it's understandable that would happen. At least we didn't cross the line and get to where we were from a Ryder Cup perspective, because that was obviously way overboard. But to see them galvanize against Wyndham was a unique thing to see. And you bring up he had the locker room situation. He also had the situation at the PGA at Quail Hollow where he throws his driver against the board and snaps it. It almost hit the volunteer there. So that was another issue. And he's had some other aggression type scenarios in the past. So it's easy for people to look at that and be a guy you want to root against, especially someone who comes in with a 6-shot lead going in the final round. You want to see, if you're going to go out there, you don't want to see an 8 or 9 shot win from someone who's not named Tiger Woods. So everyone's wanting him to come back and make the tournament interesting. And whenever we look at where he won this tournament, though, I go back to earlier in the tournament. So on Thursday, he starts on 10. He does the same thing that Ryder does. He's 3 under on the first 9. Then he comes out, he bogeys 2, the hard par 3. But then after that, he goes birdie, birdie, eagle. four under through a three-hole stretch that gets him to six under par, where he's able to hold the overnight lead and also pretty much just coast in from there. Then you look at how he did later on in the second round. One shot I thought was very important was on number 13. When he hooks his ball left, he's in the tall grass, hits an incredible wedge shot out to about 35 feet, and makes about a 40-footer for birdie there in a situation where he definitely could have potentially made bogey, if not worse, and he comes out of it with a birdie that keeps the momentum for sure. And then probably the current shot of the year, guys, was the one, the 3-wood that he hit on 16 up to about 2.5 feet. Mm-hmm. Whenever you look back on him winning by one shot, I know the Mandela effect, things can transpire differently on Sunday. But to get him that massive lead, and then also to gave him a little bit of cushion too, because he misses about a 3-foot putt on 18, or he would have had even a bigger lead going into Sunday.
12: And I know he wasn't playing with Scotty and didn't even see the shot, but it felt like he took momentum back after Scotty hit the great 3-wood into 16 on Saturday, and then Wyndham essentially tops him with that shot. It was like, this is Wyndham's week.
10: Correct, because Scotty hits that great shot and isn't able to capitalize on the eagle, and Wyndham is. And then Woody, let's go to even the front nine on Sunday, where he ends up being 3 over through the first 7 holes, but he makes incredible par putts on 4 and 6, or potentially he would have even been 5 over through 7 holes, because he was hitting it all over the place to start that round.
13: That's what we were just saying about par putts. That's an open. That's what's so crazy. And I'm still amazed, 48-yard wide fairways, and these guys still couldn't hit it. I mean, thank goodness we don't have to have a rollback, guys, because they can hit it 300-plus yards, but can't hardly find it. And now, if they were hitting it 350 yards straight, I'd start to question. But these yahoos are the worst drivers of the golf balls I have ever seen. I mean, they are horrible drivers of golf balls. And to top all that, here's what's crazy about Wyndham Clark. If you remember on Sunday, right before they were getting ready to go out into battle, all the other guys had their swing coaches, and they were kind of looking and tinkering. You remember who was standing by Wyndham?
12: His sports psychologist.
13: Yeah. There you go. Yeah. And he wasn't talking about, he wasn't even thinking about his golf swing. What he was thinking about was, how in the heck am I going to survive this day with these fans? So he had his sports psychologist out there. I thought that was unbelievable. And if I had one more thing to add to this tournament, who do you think was pulling the most for Wyndham Clark to lose? In the world,
12: the New York fans.
13: Besides them, I'm going to tell you, and he probably wasn't. But Greg Norman was probably going, "Oh, please, somebody else piss away a 6-shot lead. Don't make me the only guy to ever do that." But Wyndham didn't let it happen, so it's still Greg Norman. He's the only one to lose a 6-shot lead in a major. So it was a great week, though, guys. I thoroughly enjoyed it, Sam. I was pulling for him too at the end, because I wanted Scotty. I really did. I wanted him to get the Grand Slam out of the way as quick as he could. That would prove to me how great a player he really was. But with the way it came down, I was pretty cool with Wyndham. Like you say, he kind of stuck it to those New York fans. And I'm not a big New York guy. Every day I'm less a New York guy. So when we have that free vacation to New York, one of you two can take it, because I'm not going to that hellhole.
12: See, I love New York City, but those fans were ruthless to Wyndham Clark.
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0: And we're back on the 73rd Hole Podcast, the official podcast of Golf Oklahoma. Sam Humphries, Taylor Williams, Jim Woodward with you as always. And I am delighted to bring in our next guest, friend of the show and low am in the U.S. Open, tied for low am with the number one amateur in the world, Jackson Koivun. Ryder Cowan, the current Sooner and also the current low am in the U.S. Open. Ryder, thanks for joining the show.
1: Yeah, what's up, guys? Thank you. Thank you guys for having me on.
0: Well, Ryder, it was a pleasure to watch. I texted you and I said, listen, I saw all those nights where you didn't even realize people were watching, but you would take your shag bag out there on the fairway on number 7 at Oak Tree East where you grew up, and I've just seen the work that you've put in your entire career, and you've won at every level. You won at OCS, multiple state championships. You won one time at OU and also a Haskins Award finalist, and now it's translating to the professional game as well, even though you're still an amateur. So I just wanted to start off the show by congratulating you on all this hard work paying off.
1: Yeah, thank you, guys. I appreciate it. There's a lot of hard work that's gone into my life, my career, but there's also a lot of people that have been in there, my team, and there's a lot of things that goes into it, and I'm thankful for it all, man.
2: No, Ryder, I've known you for a long time, buddy. I remember your dad sending my dad a video of your swing when you were like 10 years old, and I was like, oh, this kid's got something special for sure. You can't just replicate that move at such a young age. So I knew this moment has been coming for a long time. But as far as the U.S. Open goes, where you started to really make your mark onto the scene, getting the solo lead on Thursday afternoon and then propelling yourself to low amateur. But take us through the journey of how you got there, through the qualifying process and everything it took to not only get to the top of the leaderboard, but just to get to the tournament itself.
1: So there's two qualifyings for U.S. Open. I got through the first qualifying for my rank, and then the second qualifying sectionals is 36 holes. They call it longest day in golf. And let me tell you, it was a long day. But I qualified down in Florida at Ballin Isles to a playoff with Miles Russell and one other guy, but got through in the first hole. And honestly, I thought I was going to be a lot more nervous in that playoff, but I really wasn't. But yeah, got through. So it was fun.
3: I got a question. Having watched some guys, I have a few years on these other two yahoos I talk with every week. I've watched you play that U.S. Open, and playing in an open, which I have done, so I have a little bit I can relate to, maybe not exactly that Shinnecock, but it's such a grind, and it is one of the most difficult things to do. And I had a good friend of mine, Payne Stewart, that used to always play better in the majors and on hard golf courses. Is Ryder that guy? Does Ryder like a golf course that beats him up, or does he want a birdie fest?
1: No, golf course that beats me up. I really, and yeah, Shinnecock, it's something for sure, because I mean, it is mentally draining. You have to focus on, I mean, it's every single shot. And if you mess up one little thing, then it feels like you're just already behind. So, but no, I love hard golf courses. I always have. And I always play fairly well at hard golf courses.
3: Why would you say that? Why do you think that? Do you focus better? Or what is it about a hard golf course that makes you become a better player?
1: I think that with hard golf courses, yeah, I do focus a little more, but also my short game's always kind of saved me. I mean, my short game this week was unbelievable, and it saved my butt. But yeah, I feel like on the hard golf courses, even then, it can save my short game. Some guys, they don't have certain ability to get the ball up and down in hard spots, and I feel like that saves me.
0: Ryder, I got to ask, I mean, on that 17th tee, did you know where you stood as opposed to Jackson Koivun? And I was a little bit worried. I was following you all week and going, he's in great shape for low am. And then you bogey 11 and you bogey 16, the par 5. And I'm going, oh no, he's at 6 over. And Koivun had already finished at 5 over par. He's going to need to birdie one of these last two holes at least to tie for low am. And so that beautiful shot you hit into 17, clutches can be. Did you know where you stood at that point?
1: I did know where I stood. So on 14, the leaderboard went right at you. And thing. I'm not a leaderboard checker. I never look at the leaderboard, but it points right at you. And I was walking by and I saw Koizun finish at 200 for the day. And I was like, well, because I was on 14 and I was like 4 or 3 over or something like that. I was like, all right, I need to lock in there. But yeah, I actually, most people don't know, but I actually made it one of the best bogeys of my life on 16. And then I knew where I was at and then made birdie on 17 to get back to tie with Koizun. But yeah, I definitely knew where I was at.
0: That was as clutch as can be. That was awesome. And the par at 18, clutch as can be. So what was it like receiving that low AM medal?
1: It was definitely surreal. If you'd have asked me or told me my younger self that I would have been there receiving a low AM medal at this point in my life, I probably wouldn't have believed you. But it was surreal. I'm thankful. I'm very thankful.
2: Ryder, take us back to earlier on in the week, whenever you shoot the 2-under 68 on Thursday, the lowest round that any amateur has opened with in the Open, and it's a very old tournament, very cool thing. You're just absolutely blowing up on social media. It seemed like anytime I got on Instagram or Twitter, I saw your face. So tell us what it was like getting out there and warming up, and then everything you had to endure on that second round when you came back and shot a very solid 72, when a lot of players who come out with a great round like that in the first round would have came back with a 76, 77.
1: Yeah, it was different for sure. It was definitely different. It was kind of wild. So I didn't really get on my phone at all after that first round, because I literally got done at 10 o'clock and I got home. I went to bed and then I woke up at 3:45 the next day because I was supposed to tee off at 6:30. Teeing off at 6:50, they pushed it back because the guys didn't finish. But it was definitely different because I got out there and it was just crazy because there was a lot. I felt like I had a lot more fans almost. And there was a lot more people following and I could feel that. But yeah, it was after the second round, I got on my phone and I kind of realized I literally didn't get on my phone. It was wild.
3: You know, I often said, Ryder, in my days when I played, I always wanted to late early. I wanted to play, finish, eat dinner, go to bed, get up and go. And that was long before social media, I promise you, partner. We still had landlines. They were hooked to a wall in your house. I know that's something you don't know anything about. But, I never heard of it. I don't doubt it. But it was in the world that we lived in, my friend, that was something that I loved too, is that late early. So when I saw you got that round put together and that long day you had on Thursday, I thought, everybody goes, oh man, I hope he plays good tomorrow. And I said, he will, because he's got no time to think about it. He's barely got time to eat dinner, go to bed, and before he knows it, he's right back in the mix again. So you said something that I want you to tell our listeners, because this was profound, what you just said a minute ago. You made the best bogey you probably ever made in your life. I don't think people fully understand that sometimes a bogey is not a bad score. Walk us through why you think that was the best bogey you ever made in your life.
1: No, bogey is definitely not a bad score sometimes, and especially at a U.S. Open. I told myself during the week that I was going to try and not make a double. I mean, if you don't make a double at the U.S. Open, that's a great stat. Unfortunately, I did make a double. But it was, so 16, it was the wind. It's a really hard golf hole with the wind of where the direction it was coming from. And the landing area off the tee is really tight, and I kind of heeled it a little bit right into the right hay. Couldn't even see my ball. I had to hack it out. Luckily, I got it out probably, I don't know, 20 yards. And then I ended up trying to get it down there. I hit a driver off the deck, and I accidentally hit someone. But that was the first person I've ever hit. I gave him a glove, by the way. And then I was on path. The paths are like sand, rocky, and then the green's crazy. And I had to get up and down from like 40 yards for bogey out of the bunker on a green that's insane. It just felt like I knew the moment, because I knew where I was at with Koizun. I knew I couldn't make a double. And I knew, like, I got so much momentum making a bogey because of where I was at. And I knew I still had a chance to catch Koizun and make a birdie on 17 or 18. So, yeah, it was good. I got a lot of momentum from it.
3: Yeah, I'm proud of you, because what you just told me is more impressive to me as a player knowing that you knew and had to just find it in your gut and in your heart, you're going to go a long ways. I'm not worried about you.
0: That's exactly right. Now, I don't know if you know this, but all the talk on social media on Thursday and Friday was that Shinnecock was too easy and too many guys were under par. There were 10 guys under par. And after the weekend, at the end of the golf tournament, there's only 3 guys that were under par for the tournament. So explain to me the difference playing Shinnecock in how much more difficult it was on the weekend as opposed to the first couple of days.
1: Honestly, I don't know what the – I haven't seen anything on this, but I don't know what they're talking about. I think Shinnecock was. But I thought it was hard every round. But, yeah, the weekend was definitely a little harder. The greens got – they sent us a text out. Greens were a little bit faster, and the wind was still about the same, and the pins were just harder. So it was definitely a little harder. A lot more people out on the weekend. It's the weekend at the U.S. Open. So I feel like the fields and everything about that just made it hard. But, yeah.
0: Now, I got a follow-up to that, Ryder. The shot that all these pros were struggling with was that second shot at 10. How did you play the second shot at 10? And explain that to the weekend warrior out there, how tough this 100-yard or even less shot was going into that elevated green.
1: When I'm telling you, it is the hardest 75-yard shot you'll ever hit in your life by far. It is the hardest 75-yard shot you'll ever hit in your life by far. So 10 played downwind every day except one day. And the fairway's so crazy. Like, you can hit a 5-iron 320 yards because it just takes a slope. And you, like, can't keep it up top. So, like, on Saturday, it was straight downwind, and you couldn't – I hit a 5-iron, and it went, like, 320, and I had 75 yards in. And it's blowing 30 miles per hour downwind, and the green's firm, and you can't hold it. I hit a great shot and had 40 yards over the green because you can't hold it. And you can't leave it short because then it rolls back to your feet from 75 yards. So, it was so hard, like – I told my caddy I wanted to try and lay it up top, but it wasn't even possible. So, yeah, I don't think people understand how hard that golf shot was.
2: Ryder, we got to go back to something you talked about a second ago. I wasn't going to interrupt everyone's questions, but I have to inquire more. You hit someone with a driver off the deck? Like, how far away was the person? Yeah. Were they 30 yards ahead of you? Was it roll at their feet? They were like 200 yards up? You got to go into a little more detail on that.
0: Yeah, this is one of those shots they didn't show, Ryder, on TV.
1: No, I doubt they did. I mean, it was right. It was very right. And honestly, I yelled for, and they probably didn't hear me because it was straight in the wind. But no, it was bad. It was bad. It was driver off the deck.
2: Did you hit him in the head? Did you hit him in the shoulder?
1: I think it bounced into his shoulder.
2: Okay, that's better than the direct fly into it, especially with that's an absolute piss missile coming at you.
1: Yeah. Bounced into his shoulder, but no. I think the hole was 315. I get it. And I want to hit a mini driver. So I was like, you know what, Joel, like, screw it. I'm just going to hit a driver and just try and smoke it down there somehow. And I'm telling you, I hit this ball a little bit heely and it was in the wind and it went right real fast. And I don't even know. I felt so bad. Oh, I'm so sorry. You're the first time I've ever seen it in my life.
3: Well, here's the bad news. You're going to hit somebody else, so get ready for it.
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0: new season of college football is coming. Closer to kickoff. Closer to chaos. 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From Norman to Stillwater, the countdown to Saturdays is on. 73 days. 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
15: Was this your first U.S. Open?
16: This was my first U.S. Open, yeah.
15: I love it. Yeah. Well, get ready. You're gonna, you know, as hard as that one was, they're gonna throw another one at you every bit as harder, if not harder. So, the thing that I like is you've already taken on one of the hardest golf courses you can and came out of it pretty good. So, the future for you, what kind of goals you got for this next coming year? What do you want to do in the next 2-3 years, and what's going on with you?
1: Yeah, so this summer I still have some more tournaments, but yeah, I'm going to try and just keep focused on playing golf, trying to win some golf tournaments, but and then head into school. Hopefully this year we'll be all right, be dialed, and go try and win a championship, bring a championship to Oklahoma like the baseball team this week. And yeah, that's kind of goals as of now, but trying to win a championship and just trying to keep getting better, man.
17: I think we may have just learned something there. So Ryder, obviously Ryan Hibble leaves for Georgia Tech, and a lot of people have asked me, you know, Ryder, what's he going to do? Is he going to follow Hibble to Georgia Tech or stay at Oklahoma? I said, he's an Oklahoma kid. I would assume he probably stays. So you're staying at Oklahoma?
1: I am staying at OU. I got one more year. I decided about a week and a half after the national championship. It was difficult for sure. It was crazy. There's a lot of stuff going on. And what I'll tell you is college golf right now is turning into football, and made it a hard decision, but to me, family and my loyalty and everything to my university means more to me than, any amount of money. So that's why I kind of made my decision to stay, but yeah.
17: And then quick follow-up to that, tell the people about Jonathan Moore.
1: Yeah, Jay Moore's great. He's one of the best people I've ever met in my life, and he's been doing a great job. We just got two guys out of the portal. He's been doing a phenomenal job, actually. But he's actually one of the best people you ever meet, and he's going to do a great job here.
18: Ryder, we have a very massive junior golf base that listens to our show. And from someone who was an elite junior player, and we say it all the time, players will be good in high school, junior high, whatever, but then they'll start to fizzle out when they get to the upper stages. You just finished top 25 in U.S. Open. You're currently top 10 in the Wagger rankings. What's the key to success of whenever you're at a younger age to continue to elevate your game as opposed to plateauing?
1: Yeah, I think sorry, did you hear that? The train.
17: No, you're good.
1: I think it's a lot about just getting out there, having fun and practicing and playing with all your friends. That's literally what I did. I used to practice and all the time and tried to make it as fun as possible. And that made me love it even more and probably made me even better. So trying to have fun is one of the best things you could do, and just keep practicing, keep working. It's a long grind. Golf, you can never perfect it, so you got to keep working.
19: Two-part question. The future is going to be pro golf, obviously. There's no doubt you haven't worked this hard to say, well, yeah, I'm going to stay amateur. Once you turn pro, part one of the question is, where are you going to play out of? Are you going to stay in Oklahoma, or are you going to look to go to another state? And part two of the question has nothing to do with that, but I was curious because you like Jay Moore so much. Well, how do you feel about the general manager at Jimmy Austin? Do you know who he is?
1: Tyler?
19: Yeah.
1: Yeah, I love Tyler.
19: Ah, dang it. Okay, I was going to bust his
1: shots.
19: Hey,
1: Tyler's my boy.
19: Hey, Tyler's my nephew, and I told him to never get in the golf business, and guess how that worked out. Turned out good for him, so that's all right. Yeah. I was just wanting to bust his chops if you weren't that high on him, but I knew you were. I knew you weren't going to say anything bad about Tyler.
1: Yeah, no, Tyler's the best. But, I'll probably stay around Oklahoma for a while at least after school. You know, I'll probably live with my parents for a while and play out a national, just trying to get under my feet, I guess. But yeah, that's kind of the plan as of now. I haven't really thought too much into it, but, I'll probably go out to Oak Tree for a while.
17: Ryder, so back to the U.S. Open real quick. Now, before I ask this question, do you have a relationship with Wyndham Clark at all?
1: So before this week, yeah, I do. I do now. Now.
17: Okay, so the crowd obviously was really tough on Wyndham, and so I was going to ask you if maybe the golf public, the golf fans out there have a misconception about Wyndham, or do you think that, you know, some of that is warranted?
1: I think that there's been a lot of stuff that have happened, and the fans out there did not appreciate. They did not appreciate it, and I think the media kind of twisted a lot of stuff with Wyndham, and
20: like, I don't know. He's a great dude. Like he's been great to me. And I think that he's apologized so many times, but the media keeps kind of twisting it around, which is just what they do a little bit. But I don't know. He's trying to win some fans back over after what happened last year at Oakmont, but it's going to be hard. But yeah, that's kind of where I'm at. But that's what, the fans were definitely brutal to him this week. I mean, I could hear it. Like, it was bad. It was bad.
18: Ryder, non-golf related question here, but I remember texting with you about this when it happened, but I haven't spoken with you about it. I remember it was about 2 or 3 years ago. And I was following you on Instagram for however long, and I started to notice on your stories, you were posting like, oh, I just made $10,000 here. I made $50,000 here. You posted a picture of a new car that you had. And I was like, dang, man, my boy's balling. So I hit you up. And you're like, oh, man, I had to create a new account. My Instagram got hacked.
20: Yeah, so my Instagram got hacked. It totally did. It got hacked. And, yeah, they posted, like, that car. I don't even know. I tried to get that Instagram, like, deleted, but I think it's still out there. Like, I don't even know if it's deleted or not.
18: So what's your correct handle, Ryder, so that people don't follow the wrong one?
20: It's just... I think it's just like Ryder_Callen. But yeah, people do follow the wrong one. I'm pretty positive that it's still out there and people follow the wrong one. But yeah, it's just Ryder_Callen.
18: I bet whoever hacked it probably got like 10,000 more followers just based on this last week. Good investment for them.
20: I mean, I hope they're not on that account still, but you never know.
19: Well, here's the thing you got to remember. You don't have to have an Instagram account. These guys get on my chops all the time, and they tell me, "Woody, you're not on this, you're not on that, you're not on that." You know, sometimes, Ryder, it's a good thing not to hear all the dumb individuals there are in the world out there, because you're very young. I'm very old. Trust me, there are a lot of idiots out there, and what they say, I always remember the Bible will tell you, don't argue with a fool. Oh, that's what you need to remember. So don't ever get in a pissing contest on that social media, son, because it's not worth it. You know who you are. Just remember that. That's how I'll leave it, Sam. I'm just giving him words of wisdom that I try to do with every young guy I do. Don't listen to all that crap on that stuff, boy.
20: You know what? I appreciate the words of wisdom. And yeah, no, I tried it like this last week. I wasn't even on my phone. I wasn't on Instagram. I didn't want to hear it all. I didn't want to see it all. So. Yeah, I totally agree with you.
17: Now, Ryder, last thing, obviously, U.S. Open Sunday is on Father's Day, and I know your dad has gotten you into the game and followed you throughout your entire career. Any special feelings or thoughts about what you did being low AM on Father's Day?
20: Yeah, it was an insane day. And, you know, my dad, I'm very thankful that he does a lot for me, and it was very special. And for him to be out there and to do that on Father's Day, first major, it was pretty unreal. It was very unreal. I'm very thankful. I mean, I had a lot of support out there last week, and it was unreal. I'm very thankful for him and everything that he's done for me in my life and my career, because I wouldn't be here without him. So it was important to me, and it was very, very special.
17: So a couple other things. When we hopped on this FaceTime call, the first thing you talked about was your lawn. So you got the grass looking nice and green out there. I know probably the rain helped.
20: Yeah, you know, we just got some rain. I just got back up here, Norman. I'm going to the baseball parade today. You know, congrats to you baseball. But, yeah, you know, my lawn is – I'm trying to get it dialed. I really am trying to get it dialed. I'm at that point in my life where I want my lawn to be just perfect and green, and I want it to look better than everyone else's. And if it doesn't, I'm going to be mad. So it's getting there. It's getting there. We need some rain, which we got, which is good. And it's starting to green up and look nice. So we're getting dialed out here.
17: Woody, you weren't on the FaceTime yet. I told Ryder, I said, I mean, you're already not only more mature than me on the golf course than I ever was, but he's more mature than me in life. I still pay somebody to do all that stuff. Ryder's out there mowing his lawn.
15: I'm sitting here listening to that because I did miss that. And I'm thinking, you know, I was impressed with this young man, just his maturity. But when he's worried about his yard at his age, I mean, yeeminy Christmas. I'm over the top impressed. You, no wonder you're successful at hard golf courses, because if you worry about your lawn at your age, you are a detailed little son of a gun. Good for you.
20: I was more worried about my lawn than that U.S. Open.
15: Now, wait a minute. Don't go that far, because you don't want to be a landscaper for a living. Not that isn't a good living. A lot of people do it, but you want to be a golf pro. There are superintendents that will take care of your golf course or your lawn for you, right?
20: Yeah, no, there are. I'm kidding. It was good. I will say, I was probably more nervous to watch OU baseball than when I was actually playing. God, the sprinklers just scared the.
15: That's for your lawn.
20: I know. But I was probably more nervous to watch OU baseball than I was to play in the U.S. Open. That's for sure, though.
15: You know why that is, guys? Because he can control what happens in that U.S. Open. You got no control over those baseball players.
17: That's right.
15: As long as you got hold of that stick, you can control it, dude. And that's why you had more confidence in that.
20: No, that is exactly right.
17: Ryder, do you know those guys?
20: Yeah, I do. I know most of them. They're all great. I'm really happy for them. So it's been a good year, and we got hot at the right time. And
17: the understatement of the year. Yeah,
20: we got hot at the right time. But no, it was good. I'm really happy for them.
17: You talked about this, I think, before we started recording, but you're heading to Ireland, correct?
20: I am. Yes.
17: And that is for
20: the Palmer Cup. So okay. I go. I'm going over there. I'll play British.

0: young mother who was stabbed to death at a bus stop in Virginia by a man who had more than 30 prior arrests, including for violent crimes, soft on crime policies, prosecutors who don't prosecute. Well, now we know that the alleged assailant also, drum roll please, wait for it, in the country, let's say it all together, illegally. This was an illegal immigrant.
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2: Hitting balls, like it means a lot to just go out there and get those feels. Even if you're just kind of messing around, because that's most of the time what I was doing out there. But I think that was an important part of my life and my career is just all the practice that I've put in on my short game. But yeah.
3: 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I mean, probably more nights than not, he had his shag bag out there on the seventh hole, hitting shots in the fairway or hitting shots around the green. So when he says practice, he's not lying. I mean, he spent hours upon hours on his game, and it's paying off. Ryder, thanks so much for joining the show, and we'll be excited to watch what you do, not only the rest of the summer, but your final year at OU, all right?
2: Yeah, thank you, guys. I appreciate you guys having me on. Very, very thankful for you guys. And, yeah, thanks.
3: Tell your family we said what's up, okay?
2: Will do. Will do.
3: All right. Ryder Cowan, peace, the Wo-Am in the U.S. Open.
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3: Everett bank sign to left center field. Otto Lopez smokes a ball. His 33rd multi-hit game, and he caps it with a homer. And there's breathing room for the Fish on a beauty of a bomb. It's 4-1 Marlins to the bottom of the eighth.
0: Number three.
4: Cubs sweep a pair from the Mets. 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
5: The 1-1. Swanson swings, drills one deep in the air to left. This is going to go! Grand slam! Dansby Swanson! His second home run of the ballgame, and the Cubs have blown it open! 10-3 now the lead over the Mets here in the eighth.
0: Number two.
4: Back-to-back days, the Phillies rally to beat the Nationals in the top of the ninth. 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
6: One ball, two strikes to Hill. The pitch, swing and a fly ball deep right center field. Wood back to the track and the wall. It's gone! And they did it again. It's Derek Hill with a two-run pinch hit homer over the high wall and right. Deja vu in D.C. The Phillies take the lead in the ninth. It's 5-4.
0: Number one.
4: Giants A's in San Francisco. If you're going to give your team the win, certainly appropriate if your name is Victor. KNBR.
7: The pitch.
4: Barricono, high drive. Left center field. It is gone! Victor Barricono walks it off with his second home run as a major leaguer. The Giants go deep twice in the ninth inning and steal a win from the A's. 2-1 the final. And we left Hart in San Francisco. That makes SportsCenter, though. Have you checked out Rich Eisen's new podcast presented by Gusto? 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
4: Barracono, high drive. Left center field. It is gone! Victor Barracono walks it off with his second home run as a major leaguer. The Giants go deep twice in the ninth inning and steal a win from the A's. 2-1, the final. And we left Hart in San Francisco. That makes SportsCenter, though. 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
1: They want failure. 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
1: From the city of Chicago, our WLS audience aware of this. May 1st, known as May Day, is often a big day for left-wing protests and agitation. There were stories about how the Chicago Teachers Union were trying to get a day off from school so that the teachers could all go do their professional agitating and maybe have the kids free to not learn but be out in the

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2: When you look at the Eastern Conference, we're going to handicap it. New York is clearly in the top tier. Detroit, from a regular season standpoint, still in the top tier. Boston, still in the top tier. Let's see what happens with Jaylen Brown. And the Miami Heat, top tier, because they just got Giannis Antetokounmpo.
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11: Heads are exploding in Chicago Bears territory and their fan base. 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

0: quickly to your brothers. I know you guys have a lawn mowing business back in Kansas City. How much more can you charge now that your brother is a first-round pick?
1: That's a great question. I don't know. We'll talk to our sources. We'll get with you on that. But I guess we can charge a lot more now.
0: Yes, absolutely.
1: Yeah.
0: Absolutely. Get on that.
2: We are the Morning Animals.
3: The second of two players I didn't want last night.
2: But you got them.
3: Right.
4: The Bennett-Sturz family.
3: Aren't the satisfaction levels raising as the show goes on?
4: The lawnmower business. Hey, they've got a lawn maintenance company, the Sturz family.
2: I bet you they can now charge about $80 a lawn.

0: they were charging, Phil. You can probably Google up their prices if you want to.
1: I pay $40 for my lawn.
0: Proud of you. Thank you.
2: Including edging?
1: Yeah, including
0: anything
1: edging.
0: Else? Any
2: trim
0: personal,
2: bushes?
0: Any personal expenses you want to tell me about? How's
1: I
0: your
1: trim
0: house?
1: My own bushes.
0: How's your house?
1: I don't trust another man to that.
3: I got it.
2: Really?
0: How's your housekeeper pricing? You dealing with that?
1: I think we're paying about, I think it's $150 or $160.
2: You still have that elverly couple coming
1: over? No. They. Well,
0: you
1: by the way, my wife pointed out that they were younger than me. The elderly couple.
0: Yeah, you sat in the chair.
2: Really?
1: Some people don't age well.
0: You lorded over them?
1: I didn't lord over them. I just pretended they were my parents cleaning the house like when I was a kid.
2: Uh-huh.
1: And I would lift my feet when the vacuum came by.
2: The most entertaining part of this is a man who's at home all day long with the ability to do everything that couple was doing, chose to sit there and watch that couple do it.
1: They're so good at it.
2: Okay.
1: And I'm supporting the local economy.
2: Okay.
0: So to speak.
1: Independently owned, you know, the whole deal. Anyway,
0: back to a mom and pop,
1: a real mom and pop.
0: All right, so thank you. Back to...
2: So you don't have to cut lawns anymore because he's going to get first-round money.
0: Bennett Sturts, yeah. Listen, he got first-round money last year in the NIL game. He was one of the biggest transfer portal guys because his coach went on to Iowa and said, I'd like for you to come with me, and here's all of Iowa's money, and they gave it to him. He's done all right for himself, Bennett Sturts, here in the last couple of years. But, all right, so let's talk about this. So we've had some heated discussions, some good, healthy mm-hmm. discussions. Thunder end up with Ade Mara, 7-3, and then they end up trading up one spot for Bennett Sturts. It appears the Thunder have a type. Here's what they like. They like big man, and they like guards. There's nothing in between. They don't like wings.
2: No, you're 6'8 or 6'9, you can't come here.
0: Right, it's like they like guys that can handle the ball, which is great. We needed more of that in the playoffs. We had two guys that were hurt. That would have helped, but they like size. They're not a lot of wings, so maybe that's just kind of the model they're going for. We had the bet on how many threes Mara would shoot. What are we hearing on the Johnny's Text Nation line, Phil?
2: Yeah, the level of satisfaction from the fans.
1: I didn't see the argument over Mara happening this morning. That mm-hmm. was fun.
2: Mm-hmm.
1: And
2: mm-hmm.
1: he was being serious.
0: Okay. Yeah, no, it was fun. I agree.
2: I told you guys, I had my initial thoughts that I put on my laptop were not good. They just weren't good, but then I read, and I just said, okay, I'm going to let somebody else talk me into this and talk me into thinking I trust Sam Presti. But as we talk about this morning, I am reverting back to my initial thoughts when they were drafted last night. They came into this draft needing two things. What don't we have? We don't not have a 6'8", 6'9", power forward. We haven't. We never have. And they need one. San Antonio showed you that. Still don't have one. And they needed, in case they get rid of Lu Dort, another Lu Dort-ish type of guy to come in and become. And by the way, that could still be a veteran from another team. I'm not saying that either of these things isn't possible to acquire now, because you have to move some guys off the roster and you may be able to consolidate and get either one of these things. But I would think they'd do it in the draft. They had a chance very, very clearly with that 17 pick. There was a guy sitting there who sounds like Lu Dort when they describe him in college. Read his draft analysis. Sounds like him. A guy from Baylor named Cameron Carr. And not only did they not pick him, but the guy they picked is like, what and why? What and why? What and why? How does that guy in any way make this team better? You can sit there all night long and tell me some positives about him, but I can go, no, he doesn't make that team better.
0: If you're picking, like Bennett Sturts is he is a fantastic offensive player. My question with him is, where does he fit defensively? Because in the playoffs, obviously, you got to be able to shut people down, and people can hunt you and mismatches. Now, if you have a big 7'3" guy backing you up, that helps.
2: Helps a lot.
0: I think Bennett Sturts is going to be a very effective regular season player, which, hey, you got to get to the playoffs and get a high seed from the regular season, and he's a ball handler. I think if we're talking about – now, Phil, do you have some comments coming in?
1: Oh, yeah.
0: Because my question was, who would you have drafted at number 12? We can like what we like. We both like Merez Johnson. We are both on team Merez.
2: Everybody was.
0: He wasn't available, Kevin Durant. And I say that because Kevin Durant criticized the Thunder for not picking Devin Booker.
2: Ah, gotcha.
0: They couldn't have because he went before where the Thunder picked. We know how it works. The Thunder picked 12th. Merez Johnson went ahead of 12. Yes, Phil.
1: Tell Spinozzi we don't have a guy like Mara. The dude weighs 255 to 260 pounds. Chet weighs 210, maybe. Completely different guys.
0: He is a bigger, thicker, but he could put on more muscle. Yeah, he's a thick 7'3".
1: He's almost.
0: Is that how you like your 7'3"?
3: Chet's listed at 208.
1: Brook Lopez didn't used to shoot threes either.
0: Hey, I'll tell you this. If you tell me he's going to turn into Brook Lopez, I'll happily pay Spinozzi off the bet right now. I'll go buy breakfast right now if you can promise me he's going to be Brook Lopez.
1: The Thunder needed a big body that has 6 fouls available that can play 7 to 10 minutes against Wemby. You get that, you probably win the championship.
2: Use the 12th pick for that.
0: So no, but who are you using it for? The question. Who are you drafting at number 12?
1: He didn't answer that question.
0: Spinozzi or the texter?
1: The texter.
0: Go to bed. Anybody answer that. And I am here to tell you, at number 12, knowing who is already gone, Mara probably makes sense. Because who else are you going to draft?
1: You
0: got to draft somebody.
1: I am a Spinozzi fan, and there is no way
0: Spinozzi was not entered into the draft. I'm sorry. Mm-hmm. He was not available.
2: No, plus I'm only 6'5". I don't qualify for power forward.
0: Yeah, you're.
2: And I can't guard the wing.
1: Yeah.
2: Lateral movement, not what it once used to be.
1: This guy goes on to say, there is no way Dallas was going to allow us to draft Merez Johnson. His college head coach is now the Mavericks coach.
2: They would never help us.
0: I agree.
2: When they hired him, I was like,
0: I underestimated the influence of hiring the Michigan
2: of those
0: coach.
2: Three Michigan guys. He is the guy who clearly everybody in the league says has the biggest upside. He is.
0: They
2: a
0: told
2: whole
0: you that by
2: bunch of skill
0: that
2: set.
0: Guy being a part of that draft, drafting that team. Mm-hmm.
1: It says here, I think Sam Presti knows a little more about this basketball thing than you guys.
0: He does.
2: No, he clearly does. But listen, I can go down a list of Sam Presti lottery picks, and I can tell you where there have been some misses.
0: Who you would have drafted. You can't. I'm not saying you. I'm saying anybody. This goes for me or anybody. Can't complain about who they drafted and then not tell us who you would have drafted that would have been better. I'm looking for that person.
1: I agree with Spinozzi. We should have traded up to get someone else.
0: Saying they tried means they tried
2: to the limits that they were willing to go to. That doesn't mean they couldn't have done something else that they didn't want to do.
0: Who are you trading then?
2: I don't know. I don't know who was in the trades. I can't make that decision until I knew what they were willing to give. But
0: And you're trading up for the hope that Merez Johnson or whoever it is, whoever you were eyeing at number 9 is going to turn into that.
2: And listen, I don't think you were going to talk Golden State out of Lendon Board either. I think they wanted him. I think he was the dude who they wanted. They were hoping
0: Golden
2: to get
0: State was Gold, eyeing him.
2: Golden State, yeah. Golden
0: he
2: State wanted
0: up a
2: him.
0: Lot of their mocks.
2: He's a guy who fits their – listen, he fits – he would have fit the Thunder system very, very well. He'd have been good. He'd have been a guy you could plug right in, and he does something different than anybody else we have on our team.
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1: We are the Morning Animals. Good morning.
2: Interesting turn of events through conversation. I'm telling you, this is Thunder fan Dr. Phil this morning.
1: What happened in there?
0: Yeah, and all the stuff I laid out on the air, Phil, nothing happened off the air. But, I mean, when free agency starts, they may completely say, no, we're not doing that.
2: Mm-hmm.
0: It may be completely different than what we laid out.
2: Yeah, what happened last night is really just the opening volley.
0: Oh, yeah. Yeah, this ain't over. All teams in the NBA, but the Thunder are clearly at the front and center of decisions that have to be made. So I laid out the scenario. I mean, there are obvious decisions that had to be made on Hartenstein, Dort, Kenrich Williams, and whoever else.
2: Isaiah Joe really is the only person on the current roster who it seems as though his fate, the die has been cast. And that was because
0: Ben started
2: last night. That's it. Because we really hoped that we'd get some kind of indication by who they drafted of what was going to happen. Morrow's just kind of a wild card right now.
0: You don't know.
2: But with Bennett Sturts, he is an Isaiah Joe. And Isaiah Joe is the most expensive one of those guys we were talking about. So that it makes sense. But, yeah, no, listen, ownership's willingness, if they are just for this season, to go, we'll pick up Dort's option. We'll pick up Hartenstein's option. Now, we're going to get a little bit more money off the books, whether it be an Isaiah Joe. That's fine. If they just decide this is the 1 year we've been saving, put some money in the piggy bank there, just knowing this year is coming. And you know what? They might have thought they were just going to be arriving this past season and this year. Because they kind of showed up a year early.
0: Well, Presti talked about, remember at the Game 7 a year ago, they interviewed him. Was it Lisa Salters? Was talking to Sam. He's like, yeah, this was kind of unexpected. Like, maybe this past year would have been the year.
2: This
0: might
2: have been the one they thought they were going to be going for it, and then maybe another year after that.
0: Yeah,
2: that's interesting. It's really, really interesting. I hadn't really considered.
0: Here was in. I wanted to play this. This was Sam at his exit interview. And again, when Sam talks, he's not giving you direct answers. But if you want to read into what he's saying, he's talking about the possibility of going into the second apron, and people are afraid of it. Nobody wants to be there. The Knicks, the richest team in the entire world, who just won the title, their owner, James Dolan, openly said, it's stupid to go in the second apron. Basically, we're not doing it. But here was Sam Presti hinting that that could be an option for the Thunder.
3: As I said in my opening statement, that doesn't mean you're going to make your mark every single day. And it's not a theoretical team in the sense that, you know, I hate to get up here and, like, reel off the numbers, but I mean, our margin 3 years.
0: What
3: you know
0: heck?
3: That
2: Teabag has a hand in the air. Yes, Teabag.
0: It was a great buildup for. I don't know what's happening.
4: Sorry,
0: here.
4: I have computer issues. I wasn't able. I thought I edited it correctly. I wasn't.
1: I have obesity issues.
2: I may have a drinking problem.
1: Curtis, you're
0: nerd. I'm going to start drinking right now.
2: But by the way, it's going to come in handy after that.
0: Curtis was a great
2: build-up.
4: Curtis Spinozzi, talk amongst yourselves. I'm going to go in there. I'm going to get to the right spot.
0: By all means, we'll just...
2: Right.
1: Oh, he's leaving the room. He's very serious.
0: What a build-up for that.
1: Oh, now he's in here. Excuse us.
2: Right. Oh. Now they're going to be talking amongst themselves, too. That was a hell of a build-up. I got to tell you something. You are a table setter.
0: What other options does the Thunder have? Spinoza, your turn. What would you do if you don't have that as an option?
2: I think it falls back to, again, last night only told us one thing about one guy. Isaiah Joe is the only guy I think we can clearly feel. Now,
0: do we need to start playing Boys to Men already for Isaiah Joe, even though he's still...
2: Yeah, sadly say, but opening our minds to the possibility of spending somebody else's money, I'm telling you, I hadn't considered it, but I'm now here for a teabag. I can't wait to hear this.
4: I hope this is correct.
2: All right, let's go.
1: You got me starting it in a weird place.
0: He gave us the thumbs up. I don't know.
1: Is this where you want me to start it, where you left it?
4: It should be.
1: Okay.
4: If it's not, I'm not taking blame.
1: Well, who else would be?
2: Who are you going to blame? Don't blame Bennett Sturts.
4: Our engineer.
3: As I said in my opening statement, that doesn't mean you're going to make your mark every single year. That's just not how this works. I mean, we talked about the people not repeating the modern NBA, and there's a reason for that, you know. You know, we've had ample time to prepare, and, you know, we're doing a lot of things so that we can have that. Like, we have a master plan for a practice facility, you know. We all this land to the south of us, you know, it's ready, but we're waiting on that. We're not hitting go on that so that we can invest into the team itself, you know? And so those are the types of decisions that we've been making along the way so that we can position the team to, like I said, in the first 20, 25 years, stack as many memorable years you know, create as many, you know, great experiences for our fans. As I said before, it's, you know, we look at it less about, you know, paying for a team as we are giving back to the fans to the best that we can.
2: So now I'm just going to be sitting out there in front of the practice facility staring at that empty lot next to it.
0: They don't want to start building.
2: Minute
0: any heavy
2: equipment shows up, I'm going to know we're not spending that money on the team. Between now and the end of free agency, Curtis, I'm putting a tent over there. I'm living next door to the Thunder practice facility.
0: We need one of those.
2: We need somebody watching.
0: Remember when they were tearing down...
2: Can we get a Ring doorbell on the side of the building?
0: Sure. Remember when we were tearing down the Myriad?
2: Uh-huh.
0: And we had the Sky Cam on.
2: We need a cam.
0: We need a cam.
2: It's called the Sam Cam. We're going to know what he's up to.
0: There you go, the Sam Cam.
2: Because the minute, I'm telling you, the minute they start unloading some heavy equipment, everything, a bunch of Tonka trucks.
0: Just put it over there at McBride on their building and just shoot it across the street.
4: Knowing Spinoza, he's going to meet like the head developer of the practice facility
0: at the
4: tonight.
0: Bar.
4: Yeah.
0: I guarantee
2: I already know them. They already donated to Midwest Wrecking. I'm telling you something. You guys know. You're going to be tearing up some land.
0: So I think you're right. Like once the cranes are out there, well, then the tax paying is not happening.
2: No, that is. I mean, it's interesting for him to point it out exactly the way that he did.
0: And he also mentioned,
2: "Listen, we got money." He just said, "We got money in the bank that we could allocate for a practice facility, or we could go ahead and invest it in the team." So that's if you could get back all of your toys from this year's team, especially being healthy. Just okay. Let's get AJ and let's get Jed up healthy, and you have added a 7'3" guy to that. And you've added a rotation guy to come in for Isaiah Joe. That's pretty good. That's pretty good. That's a pretty good offseason. It's an offseason that we really hadn't, I hadn't anyway. I hadn't wrapped my mind around the possibility of that.
0: The one I'm kind of like, okay, I think everybody wants Hartenstein back. I want Dort back. I know not everybody's on board with that. Only because I think most people aren't upset with Dort as much as they know. I mean, people are smart around here. The contract, the money, you have a Cason Wallace. Cason Wallace needs to play. Because here's the other deal. Next year, I mean, I saw some crazy numbers being thrown around for Cason Wallace when he comes up, which, again, not this year, but after next season, I mean, he's going to be looking at a max type of extension. So then what do you do? So
2: you could be actually offloading two guys at the end of next season, both Dort and Hartenstein, and have someone ready to replace Hartenstein in Mara.
0: But you got
2: to
0: have where are your defensive guards? You got to have somebody.
2: Maybe that comes in the second round tonight. But listen, and just to remind you, we weren't very satisfied with the way Lou. The entire postseason, we kept joking here on the air. We're just waiting for Lou to win that one game. He always wins that one game for you. It just didn't come this year. It didn't come for him. It didn't come for Chet. But the two seasons prior to this, he shot 40 and 41% from three. League average is 36. He shot well above that. He didn't become a worse defender this season at all in any way. He still defends at that level, but the three-point shooting was way off this year. It was only 34%. If that returns, I'm telling you, even Lou's biggest detractors will be like, yeah, I'm thrilled to have him back.
0: And there's no guarantee. Even if you brought Lou back, and again, I think there's a distinct possibility he's not back. You can't automatically assume he would start because Cason Wallace has been waiting. But
2: by the way, even when people start, it does not mean they're going to be part of the last five guys on the floor. The obsession over starting sometimes is a bit much. Who's going to be on the floor? Who of those five guys are going to be on the floor at the end of the game? And if he's shooting threes, then he'll be one of those guys.
0: And here I'm saying bring it back, pay the tax. Again, not my money, so it's not my pain. We don't know what their pain tolerance is. But then here in a week, it could all change, and Lou Dort's traded, and Joe's traded, and Hartenstein's not picked up. And everything we're saying could be completely flipped upside down.
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0: Tonight is not about the past, and it's not about the future. It's about right now.
1: On this team, we tear ourselves and everyone else around us to pieces for that inch. 1 inch at a time.
2: Fitzpatrick, Murdoch, Nzinga, Spinozzi, the Morning Animals. Let's kick this pig.
3: I don't know where to start. I mean, the outpouring, I kind of get emotional about it a little bit. So you got to hang with me a little bit. And to the fans, it's incredible. You guys are the best fans in the world. You came out when I asked you to come out to get a convoy all the way to Omaha. I hope we had a traffic jam. I said it in the press conference.
4: Multiple teams are strongly pursuing LaMelo Ball right now. The Hornets are engaged, I'm told. And Ball had a strong finish to the season. It mirrored the Hornets' rise over the course of the last calendar year.
5: With the 41st pick in the 2026 NBA draft, the Miami Heat select Otega Owe from the University of Kentucky.
6: You know, when you look at Otega Owe, this pick is going to OKC. He fits perfectly. You talk about a guy who can be the next Lou Dort. He has an NBA-ready frame. He can really get after you defensively and make you uncomfortable.
7: And there it is, full time from the disaster of Mexico City to the miracle in Monterrey. And for the first time in their history, are on to the knockout rounds of the World Cup.
8: I'm buying the t-shirt. Let's go, man. Bafada, Bafada.
9: We are the Morning Animal.
10: Or to some of you listening, we're your Bafada, Bafada.
9: Nzinga, Spinozzi, Curtis Fitzpatrick, and Kerry Murdoch.
10: T-Bag, who's our World Cup consultant, he's on the news desk, did a deep dive right there and said, what is Bafada Bafada? And you found out it's, they call their team, that's the boys.
11: Yeah, it's the boys.
10: It's their warm reference to them.
8: And as everybody knows, Bafada Bafada refers to which boys, T-Bag?
11: South Africa boys.
10: That's exactly right. They're through.
8: You knew
10: they're
8: that, Phil. Through,
9: baby. So it was South Africa versus South Korea?
11: Yes.
9: Okay.
11: Pretty big upset.
9: Battle of the South.
11: Pretty big upset. South Africa advances to round of 32.
8: South on South crime. Yesterday.
11: South on South crime.
9: Did you know there's a lake in Nzinga in Africa?
10: Really?
9: Spelled differently. It's a big a capital N, Nzinga.
10: Of course I do. I have a lake house there.
8: No, the N is silent. It's just Nzinga.
9: It's not. We are the Morning Animals. It is Thursday, June 25th.
10: Yep.
9: Chance of thunderstorms today, mostly cloudy, 40% chance of thunderstorms. High temp today of 91.
10: And hit me with kind of looking at this afternoon. I like the screaming in the background. Behind you, I saw some weather that, like, this early part of this morning, if you were outside walking your dog this morning, good morning, dog walkers. Good morning, joggers. Good morning, coffee on the patio, folks. It's thick. It's humid.
9: Humid. It's thick.
10: And so we might have a little bit of precipitation this morning, I see. But what give me this afternoon, because I'm feeling foolish.
9: Look at this. Our boss actually sent something for me to read.
10: Okay.
8: Wow, okay.
9: Scattered showers and storms will be ongoing Thursday morning across the northern half of our great state.
10: Okay, that's this morning. Give me this afternoon.
9: Okay.
10: Our boss doesn't care about this afternoon.
9: Some storms this afternoon possible south of I-40, but the main activity will be to the north.
10: Okay. I'm not headed north. I'm not headed south of I-40. I'm kind of in a tweener spot, so good.
9: Okay.
10: Need some time on a raft.
9: There you go.
10: Had a lot of emotions this week.
8: You got the Team USA playing tonight.
10: Yep.
9: Hold on. I got to make this official. Good morning, Oklahoma City. Good morning, Tulsa. Good morning, Norman. Good morning, Stillwater. Good morning, world. Good morning, America. Good morning and a happy Thursday, June 25th.
10: What a fun
9: gentlemen.
10: Open. What a good montage. You heard the word Lou Dort in there.
12: Sploosh.
8: Mm-hmm. I figured that would speak to your ears.
10: I was watching last night, and I was watching when the Thunder made a selection. And I was immediately, absolutely. I mean, my fingers were flying
8: you're
10: across the keyboard.
8: You're looking at Louisville's basketball stats.
10: I'd looked up a guy and talked about this guy knocking down threes. I mean, an on-ball defender. And I love lefties. Who doesn't love a lefty? They just, you know what? They just confuse people. Curtis is confusing. He's left-handed.
8: I am. Yeah.
10: But anyway, I was kind of excited about that guy. And within, I'm telling you, I hadn't even finished my fingers flying across the keyboard, putting some notes down for this morning. He was like, no, he's not coming to Oklahoma City. No. He's going to Miami.
8: There were, I'm looking at it right now. There were 30 picks in the second round.
10: Were there 28 trades?
8: Only one pick was not traded. I'm looking at it right now.
10: I was seriously just joking. It felt like that.
8: It was number 50. Jaden Bradley went to the Raptors. The Raptors
10: one team
8: 50.
10: Picked the guy they wanted.
8: That's it. Every, literally 29 other picks. I'm looking at Underdog has like a list. They tweeted out.
10: You couldn't make the Knicks keep a pick. The Knicks were playing hot potato. They trade back.
8: Like, dare
10: and
8: me.
10: Then their turn again. They're like, ooh. I think they might have kept somebody.
8: And the further you trade down, the cheaper the pick is. And yeah. They do not want to spend money.
10: Mm-hmm.
8: They want to have flexibility. And who doesn't, Phil?
10: Sure. Mm-hmm. Stretch yourself out.
9: Always. It's good for you. It really is.
8: It's just a pointless exercise to try to watch the second round. It's like I've never done drugs, I'm just saying it, but I felt like watching the second round of the NBA draft, I would probably, to really appreciate it, you had to have been high, just because you're like, oh, that's weird.
10: Two things in life that are true, Curtis. Everything's more fun with money on it. Like going to the track, a $2 bet. Yeah. And everything in life is more fun when you're high.
8: Well, if you had both last night,
10: except driving, let's not do that.
8: You could have been playing like those prediction markets, high and with money, and you'd have been having the time of your life. Because so trying to figure out who was going where, it took a minute.
10: Was there a keep or no keep on those daily fantasy things? Keep him, not keep him.
8: Probably. Probably so.
10: Well, at least on one of those Kalshi types of things. I guarantee he's like, no way, yes way.
8: I
10: like no way, yes way. That's a great bet.
8: So, 29 out of 30 picks were traded. So, when you step back, you say, all right, well, who did the Thunder actually get? What human did the Thunder get rights to draft?
10: You know him.
8: And invite him to Oklahoma City. And to your point, Spinozzi, he should be familiar with the Oklahoma City airport because it is a former Sooner who hasn't been a Sooner in several years now.
10: But knows the old way back home.
8: He does.
10: See what
8: that.
10: I did there?
8: Yeah,
10: huh?
8: I do. Yeah, I got you. Huh? I mean, give that man a rim shot. It is Otega Owe. Yeah, Otega Owe, the second round pick of the Thunder. You heard there in the montage. Listen, he is a built mother bleeper.
10: They said Lou Dort.
12: Sploosh.
8: He's built like a tank. I mean, he is a massive person. His brother's an NFL player. I mean, he is a
10: 6'5", 215-ish.
8: I mean, he's not the best shooter and whatnot, but, you know, he has
10: his horrible
8: moments. He's not the worst.
10: Mm-mm, no.
8: But who are you describing there? So
10: the flying cinder block.
8: Built like a tank.
10: I feel like we talked our way through a lot of different emotions, you know, with the players and who still might go and who still might, a lot of things.
8: Yeah, and Lou Dort is not gone, to be correct, for the fans listening. We did not trade him yet.
10: And you kind of got toward the end. We got toward the end of the show, and you put forth the possibility of something that I really hadn't thought of was that, by the way, option day is Monday. Option is June 29th. That's option day in the NBA. They will be exercised or they will not be exercised. But it could happen between now and then. But, I mean, there is a possibility, as you said, that the Thunder, as Sam Presti said on Media Day, that they have some money in the bank for a rainy day. That they might just say, okay, we'll just exercise the option, our team option, one last time on Lou, one last time on Isaiah Hartenstein, just roll this thing back. And maybe, look, because of the draft, you see there's still a possibility of someone else leaving the roster. Save a little bit of money. But basically just go with the nucleus that they went with last year and just leave it alone and then reevaluate at the end of next year. Because they're bringing in reinforcements, as you see.
8: Yeah, and listen,
10: I don't think that's a great possibility. I think a whole bunch of people would be pleased with that.
8: Second-round picks, I told you this the other day. If you want to convince me on any second-round player, I'll listen to anything. I'm not going to get all hot and bothered either way.
10: Getting hot and bothered.
8: You wait and see, right?
10: I was hot and bothered with that Louisville guy, and I'm going to tell you something. Just that quick, like I got hit with a cold shower. It was 3 seconds. Curtis, I was looking at his. They refer to draft previews as like a player's card is what they call it. I was on his player's card like,
12: Sploosh.
10: 350 threes in his career. 100 this year.
8: The thing he
10: talked about him being an on-ball defender. And he's left-handed.
8: Here's today's college basketball, though. They showed him. So, really, here's what's going on. All the guys, like, the second round of the NBA draft is kind of a dumpster fire right now because most of the guys, if you're not going to be a first rounder, you're like, and you have any eligibility left, you're like, yeah, I'm going to go back to college and make about $4 million. Mm-hmm. So they're doing that. So the guys that are going into the second round are all seniors.
10: Yeah, they got no other choice.
8: They have no options left.
10: They're Richard Gere and Officer Gentleman. I got nowhere else to go.
8: A lot of those guys have already made money in college. More money they're going to make as a second round pick. Like, take Oway the last 2 years at Kentucky. He's made more money he's going to make probably than in his first NBA contract. But he wants to play in the NBA. And, to your point, but back to when the Thunder actually announced the pick, a couple of picks earlier, they showed his highlight package, and they're like, good shooter, on-ball defender, loves to shoot threes. They showed four different jerseys from college that he played in. I'm like, well, is he a Cincinnati guy? Is he a Louisville guy? Or is he a
10: the answer
8: guy?
10: Is yes.
8: Yeah. He played at four schools.
10: You can
8: in
10: be
8: four
10: a Michigan
8: years.
10: Man, or you can be a Creighton, a Louisville, and a Cincinnati
8: yeah,
10: guy.
8: Yeah, that's the crazy thing. They're showing his highlight tape, and you're like, that's not Louisville. Why are they show? Oh, that's the same guy. Oh, different uniform. Oh, that's another. What? So there you go. Much traveled. But a lot of these guys have that. Otega Owe only played at two schools, OU and Kentucky. Well, and here's the deal on him. Second-round pick, none of those guys, they're not going to count against you unless you sign them purposefully to a full contract. He will be a two-way player, yeah. Otega Owe, yeah. Until, you know, if he develops into something, they could sign him later in the year. But his money they're going to give him isn't going to count yeah. against their tags. Yeah.
10: He'll be out in Vegas with our other boys. One of which, during the second round draft last night, we have a friend. We have a Thunder adjacent friend who happened to listen to a podcast of a segment of our show yesterday. Who sent me a reaffirming message for a point that I had taken versus you, and video evidence was sent as well. So we'll chat about that on the other side.
8: All right.
9: 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It is Thursday, June 25th. Rain in the forecast today. Today's high will be 91. 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
19: The Chicago Bears might be moving
12: to Indiana. Governor of Indiana, Mike Braun.
19: It's the business decision. I mean, John Deere, another Illinois company, just moved a huge distribution center just across the border. We got smaller companies moving all the time. Sooner or later, guy, if your policies are bad, people vote with their feet.
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1: It's Thursday, June 25th.
0: Mm-hmm.
2: We did have a pretty explosive, action-packed, filled montage. And we had the Thunder getting Otega Owe, former Sooner. There was another former Sooner basketball player in the news yesterday. Austin Reeves signing the richest contract ever for an undrafted player, which is just outstanding. And what a success story. He's just like the greatest underdog story maybe in the NBA ever to get that rich a contract after not being drafted. And I know you're like, well, you know, there's other guys. You know, Lou Dort was undrafted. Awesome story. If you want to talk about Nikola Jokic, second-round pick, greatest second-round pick ever. Austin Reeves went undrafted, and he signed a contract that's going to pay him over between $40 and $53 million each year over the next four years.
0: No dude who's gone undrafted has ever made that much money.
2: Yeah, it's unbelievable. Even though I hated him during our series, congratulations to that young man, man. And hopefully that ties the Lakers up from being able to do a lot of things. They said it won't right now because of when the contract is signed and the space they have and all that stuff. But listen, there's a lot of stuff going on. OU celebration. They had the baseball celebration. Looked like a fun crowd last night at the baseball stadium. We had Skip Johnson there getting emotional. That was cool.
0: Mm-hmm.
2: You had the World Cup going on, but also not only the draft, but trades were made. And trades are in the mix of being made. LaMelo Ball being thrown around by the Charlotte Hornets.
0: What has LaMelo Ball done to the Charlotte Hornets other than get them to places last year they've not gotten to for quite some time? By the way, thank you for getting over your win total, Charlotte. I appreciate you. I appreciate you. Thank you so much. I believed in you. I know I did.
2: He cashed money,
0: they got
2: baby.
0: Good.
2: They did.
0: They got good. Why are you mad at him?
2: I think they're mad at having to pay him an extension, which he's getting ready to be extension eligible. And they're like, well, do we want to hitch our wagon? It looks like Charlotte is like, Brandon Miller and Con Knipl are our core going forward. And if we tie LaMelo Ball up to, again, probably a bigger contract than Austin Reeves, maybe about the same, then they're done. So they're like, I think they're keeping their options open. That's what it appears to be, but you're right. He had a great year.
0: Something else of interest as far as trade. By the way,
2: there was a trade that was made last night.
0: Did you hear it? And you know, you probably wanted to text me and say, are you okay?
2: I did, and I thought it might be too late.
0: I had a guy going into the postseason. You know, I wanted a power forward. I mean, I wanted a WWE wrestler is what I wanted at power forward, a tough guy. I wanted the Thunder to get tougher. And the guy who I wanted to make them tougher was Isaiah Stewart of the Detroit Pistons, because I'd read that he was free and they wanted to get rid of him, wanted to get him off the books.
2: Best nickname in the NBA, by the way, Beef Stew.
0: Black belt.
2: He
0: is the guy who, in my mind, I dreamed of making Victor Wembanyama want to quit basketball. That's just, anyways, that's who he was, and spent an entire season wrestling with Chet. But I wanted him. Is I thought $15 million's not bad to have that guy. Not, by the way, I wanted him not knowing the Thunder were going to add a center. So keep that in mind. I didn't know the Thunder were going to add a big guy.
2: Right.
0: And I thought $15 million's a good price tag. He's a tough guy. He's exactly what we need. 3 second-round picks is all it took. Pocket change is all it took to get him out of there because they want to clear some space because the Pistons are about to get busy. It's about to get busy all around the league.
2: Phil, I'm sending you something to grab here. I'm not
3: interesting.
2: All my buttons are buttoned up. I'm zipped up here, so nothing physically.
3: Send away. And where do I look for it?
0: But anyway, getting back to what I teased, unless you have something to finish up here.
2: I was just going to say, Isaiah Stewart. So the funny thing about the trade, so the Pistons sent Isaiah Stewart to Memphis.
0: Yeah.
2: By the way, Memphis, they're loading up on some beef.
0: Yeah,
2: is big tough guys now.
0: Uh-huh.
2: For 3 second-round picks, the crazy thing is the night before in the first round, they traded those 3 picks away. They traded those 3 picks away for something and then got them back last night. The exact same 3 second-round picks.
0: Mm-hmm.
2: That's how weird second-round picks are.
0: Yeah,
2: it's just side currency. It's like currency that doesn't have any value.
0: It's like us betting breakfast. It really is.
2: Yeah.
0: It's burritos.
2: It's just a way to consummate a trade. There really is no value to them. It's just, hey, we can't really make a trade unless we attach something. Okay, second round picks.
0: Nobody ever needs 3 second round picks.
2: No.
0: Because as you saw last night, they refuse to keep their own.
2: Nobody wants.
0: Like, hey,
2: they want
0: it's your turn to pick, but I don't want that guy. I don't know.
2: Yeah.
0: Just give it to somebody else. We'll just wait. Give me 5 minutes. Maybe I'll want somebody
2: but
0: else.
2: But the biggest part of this is what you said, that there is something brewing in two places: Detroit
0: basketball,
2: and Minnesota.
0: Mm-hmm.
2: And Minnesota, the hot rumor is that they are very hot on the LaMelo Ball case. The thing is, they don't know if they...
0: Boy, that's adding some crazy to crazy. It just seems like Anthony Edwards is a different breed of cat. And I don't know that he won't want to murder LaMelo Ball by the All-Star break.
2: Or, I mean, put LaMelo Ball next to Cade Cunningham. That's another wild rumor
0: out
2: there.
0: I don't see that.
2: I don't either.
0: I don't see that as much as I see... Oh, what's his name that Miami just sent away to Milwaukee?
2: Who's Tyler Hero.
0: Tyler Hero. Tyler Hero-ish is something, but there's some interesting things. And the fact that the Celtics made Jaylen Brown mad, and he should be mad, because they called him and said, listen, we love you and all, but we're going to try and get rid of you again.

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1: Part of the reason that we have extra interest in Venezuela is because of what the Venezuelan regime exported to the United States in terms of chaos and criminality through the southern border. With all the Democrats up in arms about Maduro, DHS tweeted, oh, so the Democrats have finally found a Venezuelan criminal they don't want in the United States.
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2: Confidence in knocking down some threes and being able to do other things it was boosted last night when I received a video from a friend who shall be unnamed, who was Thunder adjacent, who was like, you're right on the ball. This dude can play. And a lot of guys wanted him. A lot of people were trying to trade up to get him. And Thunder Nation, you are going to love this guy. So this the video I got to see, it was NBA pornography.
3: Right on.
4: He is
2: an impressive young man.
4: He was sent some video porn.
2: Now the guy talking over it was like it was the first time he's ever podcasted, and he was in his basement and it wasn't very well done. But if you just ignore the guy talking and just watch the video itself, by the way, an eyebrow goes up and a will come out.
4: Like I've said before, when we've made bets, I hope I do have to pay that up. And not only is he taking 10 shots, he's made 10 of 12 or much more. I hope that is the case.
2: In my life, I am currently skeptical. As of now, I've never seen him miss a three. Because when you put together highlight videos, nobody ever misses a shot.
4: It was amazing. All those second-round picks.
2: He didn't miss a shot on anywhere on the floor, Phil.
4: All the second-round picks last night, I mean, their shooting percentage was like 99.9%. It was amazing, these guys coming into the league.
3: It would be like sending out a resume with all the crap you've done wrong.
2: It was
3: if you didn't put all your highlights in the highlight
4: That's
3: reel.
4: Exactly right.
2: But every now and then, you know what? When the bar closes, a 9, you know what I mean?
3: You wake up
2: in the morning, it's a 4. That's what highlight videos. Highlight videos are 9s, and sometimes you wake up with a 4.
3: We are the Morning Animals. It's Thursday, June 25th. Rain in the forecast today. The high will be 91. It is currently 74. 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
8: Greatest programs in college sports are built on talent and hard work. We got plenty of that. But championships are won when an entire community pulls together. And did you ever? This championship belongs to every member of Sooner Nation who's invested their time, passion, and belief in these young men behind me. So thank you.
9: Good job, Phil. Good clap there. It's
10: thank
9: good,
10: you.
9: Good sporty, celebratory baseball clap. I like it. That was the voice of Roger Denny, the OU athletic director. In case you forgot, he replaced Joe Castiglione. Anyway, at the OU baseball celebration last night, seemed like a good time was had by all who attended. In Norman. Baseball, congratulations, baseball champs, OU baseball. This is the worst sports update I think I've ever done, because I'm not really giving you
10: no,
9: a lot of meat.
10: I feel like you've done worse.
11: Team USA soccer tonight.
9: They are playing tonight at 9 o'clock, very Phil-appropriate time of 9 o'clock kickoff tonight. And then the Thunder are getting Otega Owe. Picked him up in the second round. Former Sooner, don't you know? We are the Morning Animals.
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10: Woo-wee! Happy Thursday. You're that much closer to the weekend.
0: It's June 25th. We are your morning animals. Inzinga Spinozzi, Curtis Fitzpatrick, and Carrie Murdoch. Rain in the forecast today. Mostly cloudy skies. The high will be 91. Tomorrow we got a 20% chance of thunderstorms. And then through Wednesday, it's going to be partly cloudy in the mid to upper 90s. It's 74 at 98.1 FM, WWLS, the Sports Animal. Good morning, Oklahoma City. Good morning, Tulsa. Good morning, Norman. Good morning, Stillwater. Good morning, world. Good morning, America. Good morning, and a very happy Thursday, gentlemen.
10: Happy First Friday, everyone. Thank you so much for being here with us.
0: Feeling good this morning.
10: Yeah?
0: Yeah.
10: Any special reason?
0: No.
10: Just because we're awake up away from the weekend?
0: Well, that. Any day above ground is a good day. Unless you're a miner.
10: It's been a fun week, man. Listen, Monday, we got baseball. That was fun. Tuesday, we got the draft. Last night, we got confusion in the second round. We have, a lot of ins, a lot of outs, a lot of what have yous. Nobody helped. Only one team, according to our sports update guy, Curtis Fitzpatrick, only one team actually held on to the guy who they picked. Every other team in the league.
11: One.
10: It was just one. Just one out of everybody. Everybody
11: congrats
10: had a pick
11: to the
10: last
11: Toronto
10: night.
11: Raptors being a...
10: They were the only ones
11: they
10: who
11: give
10: knew
11: them
10: what
11: a,
10: they wanted.
11: You should get a ribbon if you hold on to your
10: It was
11: pick
10: speed dating last night. It was NBA speed dating. You sat down in front of somebody and you're like, hey, I like you. The bell rang and you moved next and went, no, I like this person more.
11: It's almost like a lot
10: I'm
11: of
10: I'm glad
11: these...
10: they weren't doing a lot of hats last night because that would have been the thing. Had they brought each one of those young men up there and then made them stand there, made them stand there until the next pick was made and went, okay, here's your new hat.
11: Listen,
10: which would be funny.
11: I kind of, if you're invited to the second round of the draft, which they did, they invited a handful of players to the first round green room.
10: Didn't one guy, wasn't one guy left over from the first round?
11: One guy did not get picked. He did not come back for the second round. He got picked, but did not come back. He's like, screw that. But then they invited a handful of other guys. Because the NBA gets some intel, and they're like, all right, who are the guys most likely to be drafted?
10: Did you see the dude who flew after winning a championship playing in a European league? Some guy got on a plane, flew across the country after winning a title in his country just to be there. He was a German kid.
11: Yeah, Fran Fraschilla was talking about him, who, by the way, great to see Fran back in the draft coverage. They need more Fran, by the way, but he's been off for several years. And he does the international beat. So, yeah, he was talking about this guy. So they – No, listen, it was if you decide to go to the second round of the draft, like you accept that invitation, it's kind of on you if you're a little confused, maybe you get the wrong hat, because the second round is just a crapshoot of randomness anyway. So, you know, nobody's making you go to the second round, but if you want to spend your hard-earned money, get to New York.
10: You have to go.
11: Then have fun with it, but you can't complain about what hat you get. First round.
10: It's like being there day three for the NFL draft.
11: Yeah, right.
10: You just went, I'm just going to stick it out. Maybe the beers will be cheaper on day three. Let's go. Let's stay for the whole thing.
11: I mean, they'll find you wherever you are. You don't have to be there. But no, listen, it was cool. The Thunder, you know, you step back, they end up with three names. They'll be introduced, all three of those guys, this weekend. And Otega Owe, he'll be on a two-way deal. Probably get a little run with the blue a little bit. We'll see what happens. And if they have a roster spot open and he shows that he's got a little something, then maybe by the end of the year they'll give him a full contract. And I if they move off of a couple players, which we brought up yesterday, then they'll have a roster spot open.
10: You will be able to see these guys all together for the first time out in Las Vegas a week from Saturday.
11: Summer League. That Summer starts League. Quick.
10: Summer
11: man.
10: League is so much fun. Again, I've told you, I've only done it once.
11: Yeah.
10: If you've always thought about it and you've not done it yet, go out there. If you're a hoops, by the way, if you watched the second round last night, you're probably one of those kind of guys who needs to be in Summer League.
11: It's kind of like,
10: it's your thing. You're a junkie.
11: Kind of reminds me of spring training baseball. You get a lot closer to the players than you ever would when you go to a real NBA / MLB game.
10: Like close to them, as close as you would be in a high school gym.
11: Right. Yeah. It's a little more relaxed. Not, you know. So it's more. You're just there for the sport, for fun, to see the guys and see what they're all about.
10: But this year, what's going to be more fun is the fact that, I mean, everybody talked about this draft, all the talent in this draft. You want to see Peterson. You want to see DeBancet. You want to see all of these guys this year. And the Thunder, I mean, I want to see Adai.
11: Adai Mara.
10: I want to see that dude play. I can't wait to see him play.
11: Now, the question is it Mara or do you say the Mara? Do you give the...
12: I go Mara.
11: But you're not from Spain.
12: Right. I'm a white guy.
10: You don't have to roll anything, Phil.
12: Mara.
11: Well, there's it's not a double
12: I can't
11: R,
12: roll my arms.
11: But I heard a lot of people saying Adai Mara.
12: I'm not
10: those guys are trying too hard. Those are the guys
11: Mara.
10: That say Turkey A. It's okay just to say Turkey. I'm telling you, United States is playing Turkey. You want to add the A on the end? Turkey, yay!
11: Yeah, guess what? Tonight, pre-warning everybody, if you're watching the U.S. soccer game
10: tonight. They're going to say it different.
11: They're going to say it a lot different. Turkey A, it's Turkey!
10: And to get back to one last thing on Vegas, we talked about it yesterday. The Las Vegas, the sensation of the Las Vegas Summer League, we've already decided will be Bennett Sturts. The Thunder's second pick in the first round, he is going to kill people. He's going to drop 30 on people
11: Vegas,
10: out there.
11: Vegas.
10: They don't have 19-year-olds who can guard
11: him. Go ahead, Mark. Tuesday in January, that's going to be Bennett Sturts' moment. Mm-hmm. Vegas, those early season. I mean, he is going to rock, man. Find a game where Shea's going to sit. Bennett Sturts is your guy.
12: We are the Morning Animals. It is Thursday, June 25th, a beautiful day except for the rain. We've got the Thursday edition of your birthdays coming up next.
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23: 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Please make sure you buckle up and drive safe. That's Right Now Traffic, and I'm Tyler Adams.
0: We are the Morning Animals. It is Thursday, June 25th. It is time for the Thursday edition of your birthday.
24: That's right, because it's my birthday. My birthday.
10: This would indeed be Thursday, June 25th, which means... We're halfway to Christmas. And we just got our thunder stockings filled by Thunder Santa. Big stocking. 7'3" stocking.
25: And 2 and 3 and 1. Just hear those fans are yelling and the Thunder Girls cheering too. Come on, it's perfect weather for the Thunder game together with you. Outside is Thunder Rally and the crowds are gathering too. Come on, I've got 2 tickets. I'd love to give one to you.
26: Yoo-hoo, yoo-hoo.
25: Thunder up, thunder up, thunder up. Let's go. Just look at the show. Durant.
10: All right, there.
25: Who?
10: Durant, yes.
27: I never heard of him.
10: Yeah, he was a former love of ours. Anyway, if you're celebrating anything else of any significance whatsoever, then a happy, happy to you. Celebrity birthday is gone, but not forgotten. George Michael, born in 1963, started here with the far more talented Andrew Ridgeley. One of the great things.
0: Brett.
10: Nice and fun. And then he went solo and got all kinds of naughty.

0: Happy birthday, George. Happy birthday to shot-blocking superstar Dikembe Mutombo, born in 1966 from Congo. The big fellow is a four-time defensive player of the year, which ties him for most ever with who? Who? Anyone? Rudy Gobert, Ben Wallace are the two other guys. And he had an interesting way of wooing the ladies, which was exposed by an old friend of his named Alonzo Mourning.
1: Yeah, there's some truth to that. Yeah!
2: A journalism victory! Yeah!
1: That was his pickup line, yeah. And it worked. It worked, too.
2: It keeps going.
0: They're talking about his pickup line that Dikembe would walk into a club and just wide open his arms, really, really good wingspan, and announce, "Who wants to sex the Mutombo?" And Mutombo was asked about this. And
2: so is this true? We've heard an urban legend, and you can confirm it for us now. You know what I'm going to ask him, right? Is it true that Dikembe Mutombo used to walk in his heyday, in the glory days of his life, used to walk into a nightclub? You know what I'm going to ask, too. Used to walk into a place and say,
1: "Don't believe on that crack. I know where you're going with that.
3: Keep going.
1: Let me give you something. Let me give you something, that way you know where I'm going. No. I know where you're going. I always say, who came out with that crap?
2: I always ask everybody,
1: who came out with that?
0: Didn't you want to hear him say it, though? Didn't you want to hear him say desperately. It? Desperately. Come on. That voice. How does that, you loved him in TV commercials when he was SWAT people's food selections. Was it Target? I think he was working, but just SWAT people.
4: And then he'd do the finger.
0: No. Yeah. Dikembe Mutombo, such a good dude.
3: He was, and he like built homes for people, like shelters and for villages and in Africa. And
0: mm-hmm.
3: God, he had brain cancer, I think. He passed away just a couple years ago.
0: I had totally forgotten when I looked at it yesterday. I'd forgotten that he had passed. Yeah. All right, still alive and well as far as we know. Ooh, let's look in our own backyard and say happy birthday to young A.J. Mitchell, 24 now.
3: Ooh, boy.
0: Belgian-born Thunderstar.
5: Yeah, aging out.
0: Sam snagged with the 38th pick in the 2024 draft through a trade with the Knicks. Absolute godsend this season with J-Dub on the shelf. He blew up, he did, averaging 14 a game this season. Unfortunately, hurt in the Western Conference Finals. He could have helped.
3: Oh, my God. Bottom line, first of all, everybody talking about what the Thunder didn't have or get in the draft because they needed that in the playoffs. They needed two guys they already had in their roster. Or one of them. How about one of A.J. Mitchell or J-Dub?
0: Yeah, two of your top four players unavailable. That would help. Happy birthday, young man. Enjoy the weekend. Jeff Cohen is 52. Who's Jeff Cohen, Phil?
4: Jeff Cohen. Did he write music?
0: He did not. He was part of... created a dance, a very, very famous dance.
4: Oh, the Truffle Shuffle.
0: He is Chunk from the Goonies. Right. It's him. Ricky Gervais is 65, very funny director and lead actor of the original British version of The Office. You also know him for making everybody really mad while hosting the Golden Globes, along with Night at the Museum, and one of my all-time faves, The Invention of Lying. If you've not yet seen that, I recommend it, Curtis, not a fan, just not a fan. David Paich is 72. Phil loves him so much as Toto's singer and keyboard player.
4: Hells yeah.
0: Who gave us this?

0: I love that song, but I don't own it on vinyl.
1: That takes me to a very, very special moment in my life as a baseball fan. Went to see the Orioles play the Mets at Citi Field. Mm-hmm. Throughout the game, they kept putting a QR code on the screen. Vote for your favorite song. We're in karaoke. And I thought, this isn't going to work, man. There's 35,000 people here. They're not going to sing. They picked that song, and the entire stadium really sang that song, and it was awesome. Thunder, all of your fun in between, you know, action things, if you can fit that in next year, I'm telling you, arena karaoke is really fun. If you
2: can
1: get everybody to sing.
2: They do karaoke.
1: Where you can pick the song. Like, the fans can just pick the song.
2: I think
1: throughout
2: the
1: game, they put it up there and like, hey, just pick the song. I've never experienced
2: it. It's not a throughout the game deal, but they'll have like three options, and I think, and they'll, you know, they fan, whoever gets the most cheers, and then they pick the, and they put it on the, you know, a lot of times it's a Sweet Caroline.
1: Yeah, I've never been part of a sing along down there, but it was the most successful, weirdly fun, weirdly successful thing I'd ever experienced at a baseball
2: stadium. That song,
1: stadium.
2: That's incredible.
1: And everyone sang and looked at each other smiling like, yeah, we're really singing this. And no one knew the words until they put them up on the scoreboard.
2: Hey, that's always the fun
1: no
2: part.
0: You really should
1: you
0: put the words
1: You do not know those words
2: there,
1: to that song.
2: There are a lot of, like, Sweet Caroline, nobody knows the words except for the chorus. Like, they start putting it, and you're like, okay, no. Sweet Caroline. Like, nobody knows. Touching you, touching me, that's about it.
1: Uh-huh. Teabag, 626. That will be a fine standalone.
0: Yes.
1: And Phil and I both fought every impulse to give it half a second. Give it half a second.
0: Let it breathe.
1: Let it breathe. All right, speaking of let it breathe, birthday hotness, breathe that in. Carly Simon is 83. She was Taylor Swift so long before there was a Taylor Swift. 1972, she had a hit song about a very, very bad date with a guy. He was a little douchey. It was Warren Beatty. Hang on a second. I forgot. I can't believe I didn't put this in here. Hang on a second. Let me give you just a moment here. But anyway, she had a very bad date with, didn't name him in the song, but...

0: out boys forever.
1: Gaslighting at its finest.
2: This is actually a song. Warren Beatty's one of the men. It's about three different men. The other man is possibly Mick Jagger, who actually sings backup vocals in the song.
0: And the third is Alan Hale, who played the skipper on Gilligan's Island.
2: What a, yeah, because his scarf was always apricot.
0: I watched the Gilligan's Island deal yesterday. It's the only reason I'm thinking about it. It was fantastic. What a success the show was, about casting it, and they had to recast it. And anyway.
3: They made a documentary about the Gilligan's Island.
0: It was a sensation. Huh. It was about the guy who produced it, and how he had to fight with the studio.
2: Oh, Sherwood Schwartz.
0: And how he had to fight with censors over showing a navel in those days. Like, Marianne's navel was like a whole thing. And anyway, I found it fantastic.
3: It was a different time.
2: It was so a different time.
0: Yes. Linda Cardellini's having a birthday. She's so pretty, and she's 51.
4: Ooh,
0: a pretty actress you know is Hawkeye's wife in the Avengers movies. Also,
2: is it Cardellini or Cardinelli?
0: Cardellini.
2: Okay.
0: Cardinelli is something else that's on the menu at Olive Garden.
2: I'll take
0: it. Get yourself a Cardinelli.
2: Mm-hmm. Cardinelli, please. Yeah. I like mine stuffed.
0: Again, Teabag. We've now moved on to 6:29. He likes his stuff. She also played, for those of you who took the time to watch the Scooby-Doo movie, evidently you were shut in or you were a ward of the state at the time, but she was Velma in it. And she actually was really cute as Velma in it. She was a Mad Men, ER, Dead to Me, Freaks and Geeks. She was also, I think, at her best, Tony Lip's adorable wife in Green Book. Remember his wife?
2: That's right.
0: Oh, she was so sweet in that movie. If you've not seen Green Book, you'll enjoy it.
2: She plays wives in a lot of things.
0: Yeah. Good wife. She's the wife you'd want.
2: Sure.
0: This day in history, some mostly useless trivia for 1974, this day in greatest songs ever. This gift was given unto mankind. I think if you get pulled over while speeding, and this song is playing when the officer walks up to your window and said, "I'm sorry, I was powerless against going fast to this," I think you get a free pass.
5: Big wheels keep on turning, carry me home tonight.
0: You know how the rest of that goes, because on this day in 1975, Barry White created this baby-making goodness.
6: It's just not enough, man. It's just not enough.
0: Oh, young lovers, crawl back in bed.
7: My darling, can't get enough of your love, babe.
0: Text someone you love right now the word, "I can't get enough of your love, babe."
7: Can't get enough of your love, babe.
0: Love that. All right, very quickly, this day in summer blockbusters. I love running down this list. 44 years ago, oh, God, we're old, 1982, Blade Runner was released. God, Blade Runner is so fantastic. 44 years ago, 1982, that same day, The Thing was released. Oh, The Thing was very scary, but I liked it. 33 years ago, rom-com Joy came our way. 1993, Sleepless in Seattle. Tom Hanks, Meg Ryan reunited for the second time because Joe versus the Volcano was their first hookup. And then you've got
2: Mail. I thought Joe versus the Volcano was maybe one of his most underrated movies.
0: Yeah.
2: Abe Vigoda's in it as a tribal leader.
0: Mm-hmm.
2: Who wears, for jewelry, orange crush cans.
0: I would have bet a lot of money that Phil would not jump onto the Joe versus the Volcano.
3: Yeah, yeah. But Teabag has his hand up.
1: Well, I was going to say we have a Sleepless in Seattle reference in one of our World Cup plays that we can play for an update later on.
0: Really? Mm-hmm. Look at the tie-ins all over the place today. Okay, so that happened. All right, where are we now? 30 years ago. 30 years ago, we got one hell of a speech.
8: And you will once again be fighting for our freedom. Not from tyranny, oppression, or persecution, but from annihilation.
0: Uh-huh. There were people coming from other places coming after us. 27 years ago in 1999, I love this movie.
9: You guess, well, shouldn't you like your own name? I mean, why don't you pick your name? It's going to be your name the rest of your life. What do you want it to be?
10: Frankenstein.
9: Frankenstein? All right, I can deal with that. I'll call you Frankenstein.
0: He was so good in Big Daddy. And 22 years ago, a tearjerker that Phil refuses to see was released, 2004's The Notebook.
2: Nonstop laughter, I've heard.
0: It's
3: hilarity doesn't sue, yes.
0: A rump, they call it.
3: You know that Alzheimer's joke, it hits hard every time.
0: Oy, oy, oy, oy.
3: Obviously kidding. Phil,
2: I don't
3: watch
2: like
3: the
2: that I got
0: James Garner.
3: Oh. Watch the movie.
2: I don't like that I got tricked into the Neil Diamond movie. I'm not. Now I know how that
3: this
2: one
3: isn't
2: ends.
3: A trick.
2: Notebook
3: We're
2: ends.
3: We're telling it's, you. We've told you from day one. It is an emotional.
2: I don't need that
3: roller coaster.
2: I don't like roller coasters.
0: I don't need that. I don't need, and that's it for me. And Phil's going to tell me I was good. I don't need to hear it. I don't need to be pandered to.
2: But I was actually going to tell you, you've done better.
3: Phil, it is emotional. You've told me that already.
2: You've both done better.
3: No, you've told me I've done worse, actually.
2: Yeah, yeah.
3: He's done better. I've done worse.
2: I mean, you were close.
3: Yeah.
2: But yes, but as you've done
0: gonna
2: better.
0: I was going to buy you some Cardinelli, too. You're not getting it now.
2: No stuffed Cardinelli
0: no
2: for me.
0: No stuffed Cardinelli for you, ever. All right, now I'll move on. I don't care what you feel, Phil. Your opinion matters not. All right. Team USA back on the pitch tonight. Let's change the music. Ole, ole, ole. Playing Turkey, eh?
2: Turkey, yeah.
0: Because we've not added a yay to the end. Yay!
3: Sounds like that's how you pronounce it when you're at a high society.
0: No, well, the Turkey, eh? Really? Get out. I have a World Cup query for you this morning, because did you know, and you probably did, I bet your teabag did, Curtis probably did too, that the Team USA roster features the son of a former Super Bowl winning star who is in his team's Hall of Fame. True story. For 29 seconds, your favorite song, what former NFL star has a son on the Team USA soccer squad?
2: 405-900-WWLS, that is the Lucky Star line, 405-900-9957. 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
4: Westwood One Sports presents this World Soccer Update. Canada joins the United States and Mexico in the knockout round, but unlike the other two co-hosts, Jesse Marsh's team won't have home advantage after losing to Switzerland in Vancouver 2-1.
11: We're going to be in the knockout phase, which is exactly where we wanted to be. We wanted to be here in Vancouver, but we still have a massive opportunity ahead of us to find a way to push for the next match and find a way to still electrify the nation, even though it'll be from Los Angeles.
4: Speaking of L.A., that's where the U.S. will take on Turkey tonight at 10 Eastern to wrap up the group stage. Christian Pulisic will be available coming off the calf injury. As for Mexico, they were perfect in Group A after beating Czechia 3-0. 40-year-old goalkeeper Guillermo Ochoa on the World Cup roster for a sixth time, subbed in late in the second half. With this 2026 World Soccer Update, I'm Brad Heller, Westwood One Sports.
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19: Bosniak fans will be sleepless in Seattle tonight as they dream about a spot in the last 32 of the World Cup. A first ever progression from the group stage looks almost certain for them after they beat Qatar here by 3-1.
3: There you go. Now, T-Bag, our soccer correspondent in this World Cup, tells me that result is significant because Bosnia will likely be the opponent for the United States in the knockout round. Is that right, T-Bag?
1: Yeah, round of 32.
3: Round of 32. So the U.S. plays tonight against Turkey A. And no matter what happens, the U.S. has already won their group. So win or lose, draw, it doesn't matter tonight. They will likely play Bosnia in the round of 32 knockout stage. We are the Morning Animals.
20: A Recon Ranger.
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2: Our daily reminder.
20: A danger.
2: We've got men and women who serve. Thank you for your service. Thank you to your families. When you have someone deployed overseas, especially now, you don't know where they're at, and there's so much worry that goes along with it. So thank you for everything you do.
0: We love you.
2: We are the Morning Animals. This is 98.1 FM, WWLS, the sports animal. Before the break, Spinozzi asked a trivia question. That trivia question is good for 29 seconds of your favorite song.
0: Yep. Team USA back in action tonight, 9 p.m. Not a must-win situation. It's just a sit-back-and-watch soccer situation. But they'll be playing Turkey. And when they do take to the field, I don't know if they're going to play the regulars. But at some point, the son of a former NFL superstar who is in his team's Hall of Fame and won a Super Bowl ring, the son of that former NFL player will be part of Team USA. And I want to know, who's that former NFL superstar?
2: Let's start by congratulating Steve from Shawnee.
0: Hey, Steve from Shawnee. Good morning, sir.
2: The answer is Antonio Freeman.
0: Antonio Freeman, yes. Green Bay Packer, great. Antonio Freeman led the league in receiving in 1998. Won a ring with
22: Brett Favre.
0: And he is in the Green Bay Packers Hall of Fame. So enjoy that, cheeseheads.
3: His son scored a goal in the United States win over Australia. Mm-hmm. Alex Freeman.
0: Good-looking kid, Alex. And for knowing that, what did our friend want to hear?
2: Wanted to hear some Shinedown.

0: Thank you for your shine down.
1: We are.
2: I can't tell, Phil, if that was a celebratory yeah or a condescending yeah.
3: Can't it be both? Song. Can't two things be true at one time?
0: Can't you mix in a drum solo at some point with your shine
2: down? I'm asking you, Phil. What Phil's was your...
0: Not, Phil's not satisfied, what I was, can tell you.
3: Yeah. No, I'm left limp and wanting.
0: I could see he's making a face.
3: I'm telling you right now, limp and wanting.
2: You've said everything by saying some things.
3: Yeah. We are the Morning Animals. Hey, shocking news about Daryl Hall.
0: Are you going to actually tell us the news about Daryl Hall, or just tell us there's a shocking news about him?
3: Shocking news!
0: Are you going to tell us about it, or are you just saying there is shocking news? Yesterday, you told us there was something, but there was actually nothing there. You gave us a meatless sandwich yesterday.
2: For anybody under the age of 80, explain Hall who Daryl Hall is.
3: He is a famous singer from Hall & Oates. They have many hits, probably some that you've heard, but you don't know it was Hall & Oates. That's like one of the aha
2: bands.
3: They
2: were hot in the 80s.
3: They were so damn hot.
0: You make my dream come true.
3: You had to wear gloves to touch them. They were so hot. Mm. We'll tell you all the details. By the way, Oates not part of the story.
2: There's another. You see the story I sent you?
3: How many things can I tease at once?
0: Tease something better than that.
2: Okay. I didn't want to say it, Spinozzi, but...
3: I do have that story, Curtis.
0: It's tough to shock me about...
3: Diana Rossini.
0: There you go. Now you got me.
3: Okay,
0: now you got me. What's
3: a manipulative.
0: Going on?
2: Okay, which one's more timely, Phil? See, there's a story from the 80s and a story from the whatever
3: actually
2: this decade is called.
3: The Hall story just happened, whereas the Rossini story is just coming out. How's that for an answer?
0: What?
2: You can't be helped, Phil.
3: We are the Morning Animals. 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
3: Welcome, we are the Morning Animals. 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Sponsored by David Stanley Chrysler Jeep Dodge in Midwest City across from Tinker. That's where the big birds fly.
0: I hear you have some spicy Diana Rossini news.
3: That's coming. But first, I must tell you that we almost lost Daryl Hall. He had to undergo a living donor kidney transplant.
0: Wow.
3: Which means somebody, in a lot of cases, it's a stranger, donates a kidney, and it happened to be a match for him. He said, quote, in an Instagram post, "I thought you should know that I recently received a kidney transplant from a very kind and generous living donor. It happened a couple of weeks ago, and I'm already starting to feel better. It was, according to my doctors, a complete success." Who donated the kidney? It was not Oates from the band Hall & Oates.
2: You didn't have to go with the judge.
18: You're a rich girl, and you're gone too far, because you know it don't matter anyway.
0: Those two are on the outs, right?
3: Yeah, in fact, I do believe John Oates would rather watch Daryl Hall die a slow death than give him his kidney.
0: I don't think you know enough about the situation to have that opinion,
2: Phil. That is very insensitive.
3: Here's what I know.
0: If you and I ever go bad, I don't want anybody saying that about us.
3: John Oates wanted to sell the rights to Hall & Oates' music. You know, you get millions and millions, in some cases even $1 billion, for selling your library. And that library is worth a lot of money.
0: Sure.
3: And Daryl Hall won't sell it.
0: Well, I'd be mad at him, too. And I'd say, let's just cash out.
3: Oates is like, you won't give me access to my songs, then I don't give you access to my kidney. At least that's how I assume the argument went.
0: You were really hard on John Oates, man. I'm telling you. Why you team Daryl?
3: You know how he got this?
0: I think Daryl's the bad guy in this situation.
2: I didn't know there were people lining up to join either team at this point of the game.
0: He's very divisive, that Phil.
2: I figured you would, at this point in their lives, Phil, would just be more celebratory that the man got the kidney donation, and I didn't know we were still dividing.
3: I also want you to know he got his kidney problems from a tick bite. He got Lyme disease.
0: Huh.
3: And
2: no way.
3: Yeah.
0: Well,
3: so
0: I'm not here for your divisiveness, Phil.
3: Pick those ticks off your kids if you see them.
2: Jeez, okay? That's

0: telling you, he has limits.
1: This is Oates saying, I can't give you my kidney.
0: And I do have a no-go area on my body. I can't go for
1: don't
0: that.
1: Touch that. You know who could go for that?
0: Oh, my goodness.
1: Diana Rossini.
0: Nicely done, Phil and Zynga.
2: Now you've got Teabag perked up now. You've Diana
0: Rossini.
2: Diana Rossini.
0: What's she into?
1: According to
0: football coaches,
1: a recent scathing and explosive article about Diana Rossini.
0: Was it both scathing and explosive?
1: That's what it says in the Twitter thing that Curtis sent me.
0: Ah.
1: When getting pulled over for a ticket, Diana Rossini would FaceTime NFL head coaches to get out of the ticket. What she would do is she would ask the cop his favorite team, then FaceTime that team's head coach. That head coach would pick up. I'm getting choked up. It's so beautiful.
0: Nicely done by
1: and
0: her.
1: Rossini
0: listen,
1: got out
0: I'm
1: of the
0: telling
1: ticket.
0: You.
1: And I have to say,
0: that's good game.
2: It is good.
0: It's like dropping a police officer's name.
2: And it's not like she was, you know, having relations with every NFL head coach.
1: Just a few of them.
2: No, one that we know of. But
1: that we
2: the
1: know
2: fact
1: of.
2: That she had all these contacts.
0: Uh-huh.
2: They obviously, you know.
0: Who would you like to talk to, officer? Who's your favorite squad? Mike Tomlin? Got it. Got him on speed dial.
1: You know, a lot of people who have the looks of a Diana Rossini might, you know, maybe unzip the top a little.
0: Oh, good God.
1: That doesn't work. That doesn't work.
0: How do you know it doesn't? I don't know.
1: Because I've done it like 5 times.
2: He's tried it.
1: Each time they say, nope.
2: Phil's tried it. And then Phil tried to call his contact, Mark Rogers, to
1: he
2: get
1: never
2: him out.
1: Gets me
2: never,
1: out of it. If anything, they'll arrest me.
0: I was always annoyed because the police officer makes him take the roasted chicken out of his lap.
1: What I do is I do the
0: sir, I need you to put the roasted chicken on the passenger seat and drive with your hands.
2: Phil undresses the chicken, but that's a little weird.
1: Would you like a leg, sir?
0: bribe a brother with a leg.
1: No, what I do is I do the

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1: A Wisconsin judge has resigned in the wake of her conviction in an obstruction case involving an immigrant, the Associated Press reported. 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
9: Critical area, and there it is, full time, from the disaster of Mexico City to the miracle in Monterrey. And for the first time in their history, Bafana Bafana are on to the knockout rounds of the World Cup. And remember the name, Tapelo Vaseco. He scores the game winner in the 63rd. Mama Joy loves it.
10: Who loves it, Phil?
11: That dude.
10: You say Mama Joy?
11: Mama Joy is a great person.
10: World Cup yesterday. We have World Cup tonight. That was, by the way, South Africa beating South Korea. No, right? South Africa winning? Yeah, South Africa beat South Korea. U.S. plays tonight. I mean, it doesn't really mean much, but hey, it's the United States and Turkey, on at 9 o'clock on Big Fox from L.A. The Thunder end up with Otega Owe, former Sooner basketball player, in the second.

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2: I don't know where to start. I mean, the outpouring, I kind of get emotional about it a little bit. So you got to hang with me a little bit. And to the fans, it's incredible. You guys are the best fans in the world. You came out when I asked you to come out to get a convoy all the way to Omaha. I hope we had a traffic jam. I said it in the press conference.
3: Multiple teams are strongly pursuing LaMelo Ball right now. The Hornets are engaged, I'm told. And Ball had a strong finish to the season. It mirrored the Hornets' rise over the course of the last calendar year.
4: With the 41st pick in the 2026 NBA Draft, the Miami Heat select Otega Owe from the University of Kentucky.
5: You know, when you look at Otega Owe, this pick is going to OKC. He fits perfectly. You talk about a guy who can be the next Lou Dort. He has an NBA-ready frame. He can really get after you defensively and make you uncomfortable.
6: And there it is, full time from the disaster of Mexico City to the miracle in Monterrey. And for the first time in their history, Bafana Bafana are on to the knockout rounds of the World Cup.
7: Mm-hmm. We are the Morning Animals. It is Thursday, June 25th. A little bit of rain today, or maybe a lot of rain. It depends on where you're at. Further to the north is where they say most of the state's going to get drenched. Chance of thunderstorms at about 40% today. A high temperature of 91. Tomorrow, chance of thunderstorms, high of around 92, and then Saturday and Sunday, partly to mostly cloudy, highs in the mid-90s. It's 74 at 98.1 FM, WWLS, the sports animal. 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
9: So shortly after the NBA Finals, Lakers ownership and front office met with Austin Reeves and his agents at the team's practice facility in Los Angeles. And it was in a private event room, and they had all the personal touches for Austin Reeves in this meeting. They played his favorite country music. They had personalized AR-initialed pillows for Austin Reeves and everyone else that was in attendance. That's all nice, though, right? It's nice to get AR-initialed pillows for yourself.
10: Yeah, no
9: but
10: kidding.
9: It all comes down to the money. And so how did that happen today, where it's 4 years, $185 million max contract for Austin Reeves?
0: All right, so some Shams Charania yesterday after breaking the news that the Los Angeles Lakers had reached an agreement with former OU star Austin Reeves on that historic contract. Austin Reeves had a player option for $14.9 million that he turned down. He declined that option, Phil. He bet on himself. And boy, did it pay off. And it really is. And I'm doing this first take again. It seems like I've done it every time something big with Austin Reeves has happened over the last several years. It really is a way to accentuate the point that Austin Reeves is one of the more incredible success stories in the history of sports. Yeah, I'm saying it because the man went undrafted and has turned himself into a couple of contracts, and he's made good money. As I said, he turned down a $14.9 million option this year. He's already been making a few million dollars. And now he's going to be making $185 million over 4 years. I think it breaks down to where, like, the last year, it's a player option. He's going to make over $50 million if he wants to keep the option. I'm guessing he will at that point, because at that point, he'll be a little older. Yeah. We'll see, you know, where if he's playable in the playoffs with defense. But that guy has found a way. And smartly for him, by the way, you know, the rumors were the Lakers wanted to get in front of this, because they can negotiate with him because he's their property before he really becomes a free agent. And the word on the street was Detroit was hot after him, which we said, hey, that'd be a nice little secondary playmaker next to Cade Cunningham. That's what they're looking for. But the Lakers didn't allow that to happen. And obviously the Lakers are going to be tying their hitching their wagons right now to Luka and Austin Reeves, maybe LeBron. So they could get financially strapped here in a little bit, but they had to do it. It's their own guy. They developed him. It's hard to find those guys on the open market. And smart for Austin Reeves to re-sign in L.A. and not wait and go take the money in Detroit, because you're a Laker, and you're a Laker on a $185 million contract. You've got a, I believe his shoe deal is with a Chinese shoe company. He's doing all right, and he's a Laker. You can make more money long-term after you're done by being a Laker. What if he plays his whole career with the Lakers and they're a successful team? He is a very popular player amongst that fan base, and good for him. Kudos to him. Good move. Good move for the Lakers, and what an incredible success story. Signing the biggest contract for a guy drafted or not drafted in the NBA.
8: Yeah, if you do a quick Google search for best players ever in the NBA who went undrafted, the top 10 list, once you get toward the end, you're like, yeah, he was okay, but when you get to the top of it, there's only one undrafted player in the NBA in the Hall of Fame, and that's Ben Wallace.
0: Ben Wallace.
8: Right. He's a bad man. We talked about him in the birthdays this morning. Four-time NBA Defensive Player of the Year. Then you get the guys like, remember John Starks?
0: Yeah.
8: John Starks, good player.
0: Tulsa, really good player.
8: Oklahoma State with the Knicks. Bruce Bowen. With the San Antonio Spurs, more of a role player, not quite what, you know, Austin
0: really
8: Reeves is.
0: Really good championship
8: but
0: piece.
8: But just a good guy. Fred Van Fleet has had a great career, unfortunately. By the way, or fortunately, if you're, you know, Western Conference
0: previously,
8: fan.
0: I believe Van Vliet with the highest contract, biggest contract for an undrafted player.
8: We got a guy right here in Oklahoma City. We like Alex Caruso. We like him a lot. And we have another guy here in Oklahoma City, Lugens Dort. Two dudes right here in Oklahoma City have done themselves very well and made themselves some money. But Austin Reeves just made some crazy money. And by the way, if he owes you money from being here in Norman at any point, now's the time to hit him up because he's doing okay. More than $40 million a year. And no, there was a market for him. There was absolutely a market for him, or his agent made sure that it sounded like there was a market for him. Even the Brooklyn Nets were being mentioned. Like, they wanted to spend some money. They got money, wanted to bring in a veteran. They have a ton of young guys. Having a veteran there, some guy they could count on, I didn't really see that happen because, like you said, we don't like the Lakers, but, man, there is a certain panache, if you will, about being a Los Angeles Laker. He's got Luka out there. They're going to build that team around him. And what a good time to be out there and making that much money. A young man making that much money living in L.A., it's good to be Austin Reeves.
0: Averaging $46 million a year for the next 4 years. And, again, the final year is a player option. Making over $50 million.
8: Can we possibly talk you into taking $50 million this one last year? Sure. Yeah. Okay.
0: Well, and it might get to the point, let's say as or his skills start to diminish and he goes downhill that fourth year, it's one of those, well, yeah, he's going to take that money, and the Lakers might try to talk him out of it. Will you please not accept this? But listen, he's 28 years old. By the time the contract's over 32, he'll be right. I mean, this will be his last big contract.
8: This is the prime of his career right
0: now. It is, yeah. What an incredible success story.
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0: Yeah, you're right. Two main players for the Thunder also undrafted, Caruso and Dort. And Sam Presti signed them both out of college and eventually got Caruso back.
8: It's not a very long and distinguished list of guys who've had great success in the league without being drafted. It's not. I mean, because you start getting down into the Avery Johnsons and the J.J. Barea's, who were good players. I mean, they were good players, but they were not stars by any means.
0: No. So, yeah, congrats to him. Where does a team like Detroit go now? Because they clearly had him circled, you know? And is it this LaMelo Ball stuff? We can talk about all that coming up. But a lot of trade rumors, trades going on. Man, it's and the Thunder, as we've said, are not done. Now, I don't know to what level they're not done, but they're not done because the numbers say they have to not be done. They have to get rid of somebody. Mm-hmm. It could be many somebodies. It could be one somebody. But somebody got to go.
8: I'm more convinced than ever after hearing some stuff that we talked about yesterday morning
10: and then hearing it again on the second round broadcast last night, that there may not be as many changes near the top of the lineup as we might have thought going into the postseason. But we'll talk about that, too.
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23: 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Right now, traffic and more. Heavy traffic at I-35 northbound between 19th Street, exit 116, and I-240. Please make sure you buckle up and drive safe. That's Right Now Traffic, and I'm Tyler Adams.
7: We are the Morning Animals. Nzinga, Spinozzi, Curtis Fitzpatrick, and Carrie Murdoch. Good morning, Carrie.
24: Good morning.
10: Yes.
24: I've been trying to keep up who is on the Thunder and who is not.
10: Yes. We got taller.
24: I did catch that part.
10: Mm-hmm.
24: Michigan man.
10: Got a Michigan man, yeah. We have also another man. He was somewhere else before he's a Michigan man, but got a little white dude.
24: White guard from Iowa.
10: Mm-hmm,
24: got
10: mm-hmm,
24: that guy.
25: Bennett's there.
24: I did
25: yeah.
24: I did kind of, you know, actively check in on the second round last night. I don't know.
0: All you need to know, you don't need to twist your brain too much. The Thunder ended up with your old buddy, your old pal, Otega Owe.
10: There you go. Bringing one of your guys back.
24: Yeah, I saw that.
0: One human.
24: I thought that was a good pick for the spot they were in.
10: Can we please get the other?
24: Didn't hate it.
10: You need to listen to as the pick was made. Listen to what was said about young Otega Owe.
0: Phil, would you like
10: to please get that? Listen to it, because I'm telling you something. It stirs the loins. They dare to mention a name in there, Phil. Whenever you're ready, fire away. Carrie's going to be titillated.
0: And again, it's not Ortega Tacos, as Phil called it earlier.
7: I did spell it Ortega because
0: it's Otega.
7: It's my favorite brand of taco
0: Ortega.
7: Shell.
10: Don't hate you for it.
0: You're hungry.
7: Here we go.
0: It.
7: Here. Let me lay it out for you.
4: With the 41st pick in the 2026 NBA Draft, the Miami Heat select Otega Owe from the University of Kentucky.
26: Otega Owe, I mean, his highest scoring game of his college career came in the round of 64 at this year's NCAA tournament. Who could forget that 35 points he had against Santa Clara?
5: You know, when you look at Otega Owe, this pick is going to OKC. He fits perfectly. You talk about a guy who can be the next Lou Dort. He
27: Sploosh.
5: Has an NBA-ready frame. He
10: there
5: can really
10: it was.
5: Get after you defensively and make you uncomfortable.
10: There it was. They
24: I've seen a lot of
10: big.
24: Otega Owe. He doesn't scream Lou Dort to me.
0: Physically, he does. Oh, he's a big boy.
24: His brother does play in the NFL.
0: Yeah. And he looks like and Lou Dort looks like he should be in the NFL.
10: Sure, he does.
0: Otega Owe looks like an NFL player. So physically, what they're saying is right. The question for him, the reason why he's a second round guy, is he's not like the best shooter.
10: He's not fully polished.
0: I mean, he's
10: as a player.
0: And I don't know
10: he's
0: how much
10: prospect.
24: More score. Yeah, he's
0: no
24: a more scorer.
0: There's really
10: more,
0: not
10: more scorer than shooter.
0: Yeah, I mean, he kind of is what he is.
24: And
0: I mean,
24: more shooter than defender, I would say. I mean,
10: they seem to like his defensive
0: job. He's
10: pretty
0: good defensively.
10: And he's very athletic. 6'5", 215.
0: He's
24: nothing about his
0: it.
24: Game screams Mr. Defense, I'm going to tell you. I've seen a lot of Otega.
0: He His attributes.
24: Maybe he could become that because he's such a good athlete.
0: Well, here's the deal. He doesn't have to be
24: a great defender.
0: Like at Kentucky, they were relying on him for offense. He doesn't have to do that in the NBA. I mean, he can go concentrate on defense, young man.
10: Which is what you're going to do the minute you come into this organization anyway.
24: That would be a first for him, though.
0: He is a good defensive player, Kerry.
10: I like this battle. All right. We had the same battle with him about the 7-3 guy shooting threes yesterday.
24: I'm not high on Ortega Owe as a defender. I'm sorry. He just hasn't shown much of that in his career.
10: Well, Jared McCain had not shown.
24: He's an offense first guy.
10: I mean, McCain hadn't shown much interest in playing defense either, they thought, coming into the Thunder. And he wound up being able. He wound up wanting to play good defense. He got better from the time he got here till the end of the season.
24: Yeah, no one's really said, Ortega, you go lock this guy down, either at Oklahoma
1: almost
24: or
1: two steals a game.
0: His strength, every draft report, is defense, his physicality. That is what they're. He's not hanging his hat on his offensive ability.
10: So when he's on the floor, they don't chant jump shot. They chant defense.
0: He was a high usage guy, but he had to be. Listen, let's take away. He's not a. There are no prospects when you come into the league. He is a fully. He's 23. He's played a lot of ball. There's not like a lot of upside with Ortega Owe. It's just a matter of what did you see of him in college? That then you can fit into an NBA scheme. Because as we've talked about, what you see in college doesn't necessarily mean that's how it's going to look in the NBA because schemes, zone defenses, the floor opens up. He will have no pressure at all. Heck, he's a second-round pick.
24: I think we can all agree. His presence as a defender is something that's still to be determined. Is an NBA defender?
10: I don't think Curtis agrees.
24: So let me ask you this. This is the brass tacks of it all.
10: And by the way, I was more than happy to fight with Curtis over the number 12 pick. I refuse to fight over this guy, but yeah. I'm more than happy to sit back and listen to you guys.
0: I draw the line. I've exhausted all my angst towards second round debates because second round debate. I am open for any discussion, unless it's the wrong discussion on a second round pick. But if any player you want to pick, I'm like, I'm
24: look,
0: fine
24: do
0: with
24: I
0: it.
24: Think Ortega Owe can defend? Sure. Yeah, if he wants to. But he's never been asked to do that. That's my thing. I mean, I don't know. I don't know that he's going to be a guy that fits in with the Thunder culture as a two-way guy. I just don't know. We'll see. Here's my thing. With everyone that's been drafted, including a big from Michigan.
10: Mm-hmm.
24: What is this roster going to look like in 2 months? Who's going, who's staying?
10: I'm
24: going
10: to say that it will be exactly the way it is, except for Isaiah Joe and Topic.
0: That's what I said yesterday. I think.
24: Yeah, the Topic thing, the Iowa
10: guy. It's just a money thing.
24: It made me think Topic.
0: Bennett Sturts is taking Isaiah Joe's minutes and Topic's spot will go to.
24: I don't know anything about this Sturts guy. That's
0: he's been
24: thing.
0: One of the best college basketball players.
10: He was fun
0: players.
10: To watch in a tournament.
0: The last 2 years, he's been one of the best college basketball players.
10: Okay. He was like a darling in a tournament.
0: Yeah,
10: he's fun to watch.
0: He wasn't just an. 2 years ago, he was the darling, and then he went to a bigger school, but his coach got the Iowa game.
24: Because the Thunder essentially traded for him on draft night.
10: They moved up a pick.
0: Spot,
10: yeah.
0: One spot.
24: Yeah.
0: Bennett Sturts. He was.
24: They gave up two second round draft picks for him?
10: Three of them, I think, wasn't it?
0: Two, I believe. I think it was two.
1: I think two.
0: Sturts.
10: That's right. It was three last night for Isaiah.
24: They have millions of them, so, right. You know. It's like Monopoly money.
10: Well, he's going
0: to
10: be.
0: Sturts was awesome at Drake 2 years ago, got them to the tournament. I saw him in person in Wichita.
10: They're lying about how tall he is, no matter where
0: they
10: look.
0: They are.
10: They measured him standing on cinder blocks.
0: They measure him at 6'4". Don't believe it. He's smaller. Where Adai Mara is probably taller than he
10: they
0: really is.
10: They can't wait to talk about him in bare feet.
0: They love his bare feet.
10: They don't even want him to wear shoes.
0: But no, listen, I have questions about Sturts defensively. You give me Ortega Owe's defensive abilities.
24: So this team goes into next season with the draft picks and Hartenstein and
10: Lou Dort.
0: Very possible.
24: And Lou Dort and Kaysen Wallace?
10: Yeah.
0: Yeah, Wallace
10: yeah, yeah.
0: is not
10: Wallace
0: in discussion
10: going anywhere.
0: Yet. No, no, no. He's on a rookie.
10: No, more than likely the rest of the salary they're going to chip off to lessen that tax is going to be from Isaiah Joe, who, I mean, that die has been cast because they've actually drafted a guy to replace him and Topic.
0: Yeah, his minutes, he won't.
10: So add their salaries together, times that, you know, times the penalty. And let's see, that would be Topic is he's about 5.4. Isaiah Joe, see, but you're almost $17 million with the multiplier. That's a lot of money.
0: Right,
10: that, I mean, that's a whole bunch of money.
24: And the other thing is, what do we think of the Spurs draft? Did they get better?
0: Possibly.
10: He's got a couple big guys.
0: Possibly. One guy, the first pick, Jaden Quinton's incredible athlete, probably going to miss the season, though. He's not fully recovered from his knee injury. Also a Kentucky guy, Arizona State guy. But, yeah, I think they probably got – they could be a little better long-term. The rumor – you know, forget about the Spurs draft for a second. Last night they were talking possible pickups during free agency, as in a trade. Do you see the? We had a lot of rumors going on last night about LaMelo Ball. You had your guy Isaiah Stewart traded already.
10: Yeah.
0: But there's also
24: from the Pistons, Isaiah Stewart.
0: Yeah. He was traded to Memphis. But there was
10: They just offloaded some salary so they could bring in somebody.
0: They're getting ready to make a big move. They're getting ready to make a big. The Pistons are getting ready to make a big move.
24: Yeah, they need a playmaker.
0: Minnesota's wanting to make a big move, but the juicy one I heard last night.
10: Give me some juice.
0: Bobby Marks said, and I think even Windhorst said that there could be some Kawhi Leonard.
10: I heard that too.
0: Movement if things don't go well. If Clippers think, hey, they may need to get off the Kawhi
24: Leonard
0: business. And
24: Julius Randle got dealed last night?
0: No, he got last week.
10: No, he got sent to Siberia last week, unfortunately, for Julius.
0: Hold on. Kawhi Leonard.
10: He's yelling.
0: I'm trying to finish the thought here. Kawhi Leonard, the rumor on Kawhi Leonard, a couple teams, and I brought this around to what Kerry brought up, they said maybe his former teams could be in the market, as in either Toronto or the Spurs, who can absolutely make it work. That would be insane if they decided they wanted to go get Kawhi Leonard.
10: That
24: would be annoying. A massive shift in their makeup.
0: I mean, it would be additive because they have the room to do it.
10: Yeah, that's interesting. With what they have, I don't know. I don't see him. They'd love to have him.
24: Asking Kawhi Leonard to get up and down the floor with a bunch of youngins. He was
0: pretty good last year.
10: Great. He'd obviously make them better. He's going to make anybody better. But I saw something interesting. Listen, since the Celtics don't want Brown, and they might want to get Kawhi out of L.A., they could just make that happen. They could just send those guys opposite direction.
24: And so, who wants LaMelo Ball?
10: I don't know who
0: Minnesota
10: doesn't want
0: does.
10: Him. I'm mad at Charlotte.
0: Toronto.
10: He
0: does.
10: Helped you. He helped make you better than you've been for a long time, but they don't want to pay him. It's we might need some trade porn as we go forward here, Phil.
7: I can get that
10: but
7: for you.
10: There's some juice out there.
7: We are the Morning Animals. It's Thursday, June 25th. We've got a possibility of rain in our forecast, mostly the northern parts of the state, northern half of the state. 40% chance. The high will be 91 today. Tomorrow, chance of thunderstorms, high of 92. And then Saturday and Sunday, partly to mostly cloudy, mid-90s. It's 74 at 98.1 FM, WWLS, the sports animal.
1: Westwood One Sports presents this World Soccer Update. South Africa is on to the knockout round for the very first time after upsetting South Korea 1-0. The shocking decision to bench captain Sun Heung-min for the first half could cost South Korea. They'll now have to wait and see if they're one of 8 third-place teams to advance. Brazil wins Group C based on goal differential with Morocco. Both still advanced, though, after wins yesterday. Brazil 3-0 over Scotland, Morocco 4-2 over Haiti. Canada's 2-1 loss to Switzerland in Vancouver means no home advantage in the knockout round. The Canadians, the runners-up in Group B, will face South Africa and L.A. on Sunday. L.A. is where the U.S. will be tonight to take on Turkey A, 10 Eastern at SoFi. Already Group D winners, the match doesn't matter, so several American starters could sit this one out or come off the bench. With this 2026 World Soccer Update, I'm Brad Heller, Westwood One Sports.
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5: I don't know where to start. I mean, the outpouring, I kind of get emotional about it a little bit. So you got to hang with me a little bit. And to the fans, it's incredible. You guys are the best fans in the world. You came out when I asked you to come out to get a convoy all the way to Omaha. I hope we had a traffic jam. I said it in the press conference.
6: Multiple.
7: Skip Johnson. Somebody cutting off Skip Johnson, right? Anyway, a celebratory day in Norman. You agree, Phil?
8: Very much so. Happy days.
7: Oh, you baseball team won the national championship and then celebrated in front of their fans. Nice crowd, fun night at the old ballpark. The Thunder end up with Otega Owe in the second round to go along with Adai Mara and Bennett Sturts from the first round. So those are your three players. They'll be headed to Summer League next week. Be introduced at a draft press conference this weekend. USA Soccer playing tonight. Their final pool play game this evening at 9 o'clock. We are the Morning Animals.
8: We are the Morning Animals. It's Thursday, June 25th. I don't know if you guys heard about this, but there's a missing giraffe. Not from a zoo, but from a ranch in Texas. Apparently, this is an exotic animal farm.
9: They just wander off, do they?
8: That's the thing.
9: Or are there giraffe, giraffe wranglers out there stealing them?
8: If your job is to take care of exotic animals, and you lose an entire reticulated giraffe the size of a tree, would you say it's time to shut this place down? Or just fire the guy? Here's what's going on.
9: Your time to do a little more study into just how crafty giraffes are.
8: The giraffe is named Gracie. She's missing in Texas. She's 3 years old, has been missing for nearly 2 weeks after escaping her enclosure at the Cedar Hollow Ranch in Texas Hill Country. It's about 100 miles west of San Antonio, if you're wondering where that is. Go ahead.
10: Need to rent a helicopter.
8: That's what I'm going to... How
9: far you think Gracie got?
8: Yeah, that exactly.
9: How about just a drone? Let's just go drone.
8: So,
10: drone be good.
8: Gracie wandered into a part of the privately owned preserve that other giraffes previously avoided. Yeah, I say giraffes. They've got more than one.
9: Mm-hmm.
8: So there's many giraffes
9: she's
8: there.
9: She's tired of the rest of them.
10: They're well, if you got still. One, you might as well have more.
9: Right. You don't want anybody to be alone.
10: What's one giraffe? I mean, that's not an attraction.
9: It's like Phil. Phil's afraid to eat alone.
8: Yeah, you don't want... Yeah, I agree. See, right now there's a giraffe wandering in the woods eating alone, and that makes me sad.
9: Maybe she wanted to hang out with somebody else. Maybe the rhinos or something.
8: $5,000 is the reward that's on the table.
9: I'd like to collect that money, but how do I get her back to you?
8: That's a good question.
9: I can't get a leash on Gracie.
8: They say if you see her... Do not try to apprehend the giraffe.
10: Just put an Apple tag on it.
9: Get her in my Jeep.
8: What do you do?
9: You call.
8: Yeah, but what do you put a giraffe in? Like, there's nothing tall
9: Watch
8: enough.
9: Watch the movie Wonka. They did it. They totally stole a giraffe for giraffe milk to make chocolate.
8: By the way,
10: one of the Hangovers, they had a giraffe.
8: Well, that ended poorly.
9: Really?
8: Yeah, the third Hangover, he's towing a giraffe. And the underpass, the underpass is too low.
9: It's obvious.
8: And people did not find that funny. they actually found it kind of brutal.
9: Is that the one that Zach Galifianakis had the weird relationship with the girl?
8: Yes.
9: Okay. Yeah, I didn't like that one. I don't want to revisit three.
8: So the dude who lost the giraffe says this isn't the first time that animals have gone missing over the years.
9: They need to be better at this.
8: He said it usually happens after floods, though. This was the first time.
10: And this is a what's the facility again?
8: Hold on, I got the name of the ranch.
9: Tag a Lhasa Apso, so I should be able to tag a giraffe.
8: Cedar Hollow Ranch, 100 miles west of San Antonio. Here's a list
10: this
8: of animals.
10: No Arbuckle Wilderness.
9: I've never been to any of those kinds of places. I've never been to like the thing you drive through and pet animals and look at animals and whatnot. I've never done that.
7: The animals are waiting for you, Spinozzi.
9: Okay.
8: He
9: hate to keep them waiting.
7: It was in their song.
8: Here's the list of animals that he has had gone missing.
9: Don't say crocodile.
8: I've had wildebeests.
9: All right.
8: Water buffalo, monkeys, and zebras all go missing. And here's the last line of the interview. Sometimes we recover them, and sometimes we don't.
9: I would like you to notify people when you don't get a monkey back.
8: Yeah, the monkeys are the ones that scare me the most. My God, how is this guy allowed to operate when he's losing this many insanely wild animals?
9: Dude, you watched the Joe Exotic thing.
8: How is he?
9: Evidently, there is no regulation whatsoever as far as those types of places go.
8: Apparently, this area of Texas is noted for exotic animals. And the exotic animal trade. So, yeah, I don't know how that guy was allowed to have animals like that. You look at it. I mean, that was the guy who was dumpster diving. Joe Exotic was dumpster diving for food that they were supposed to feed to the animals. They would go to grocery stores when they throw out their expired stuff. And then he started using it for the snack bar.
9: For the pizza.
8: For pizza.
9: Your toppings,
8: I mean,
9: on the
8: give
9: pizza.
8: Give me a break.
9: Right.
8: This guy.
9: So evidently, the regulatory.
8: There doesn't seem to be anybody in charge.
9: I don't think there's a guy. And I guarantee, currently, there's not a guy.
8: He said, people are not in danger as long as she's not around people.
9: Again.
10: Are half the animals, like, slow?
9: Say that again. Say that again. People aren't in danger unless you're around
8: them. Unless you're. People are not in danger of her unless she's around people.
9: Right. So you are.
8: So if you don't see it or hear it or be near it, you're safe.
9: But if you can see her and she can see you, you're in great peril.
8: You might not be safe.
9: Crazy, ill-tempered.
8: This is insane. How do you?
10: Is this like a slow inbred giraffe?
8: I don't know. Listen, I'm looking at the picture.
9: She's
8: Gracie.
9: Sexually aggressive like dolphins.
8: No, that's. If he lost a dolphin, I'd be impressed.
9: Yeah, anybody that loses a dolphin, that is one smart dolphin.
8: In South Central Texas.
9: Right.
8: Yeah, good luck.
9: Steve the dolphin got loose and we can't locate him.
8: We think he's with Gracie.
9: He's in an above the ground pool in somebody's backyard.
8: Yeah, they said the reason that they like this Texas Hill Country for exotic animals is because the climate is very close to African environments.
9: Because it's Africa hot.
8: It's Africa hot down there, and Gracie feels the most comfortable.
9: Keep us updated on this,
8: they're convinced she's still alive.
9: Well, what about the other? Does he mention having lions or things that kill and eat giraffes in that park?
8: Well, I would think the wildebeest would, right?
9: Because if it lays down and takes a nap, I mean, I don't know if they sleep laying down or not. I really
10: the
9: haven't done a deep dive.
10: The wildebeest is just a cow.
8: Is it really?
10: Yeah.
8: It sounds way worse. It's
10: pretty close to a water buffalo.
8: The monkeys would worry me. Like, the monkeys are worrying me right now. That means he has monkeys, and they're just ripe to escape. Anyway, that's all I've got on that. I'm Phil and Zynga, concerned citizen.
9: You haven't been Phil and Zynga, concerned citizen for a while.
8: When wild exotic animals escape, and then you find out it's not really from a zoo or it's from a ranch in Texas, I mean, how rural is that place? It must be massive.
9: I don't like animals in captivity. I'm telling you, it's bothered me since I was a child. Those of you who enjoy zoos and aquariums and things like that, well, you go on. It was always very upsetting to me.
8: Well, dogs are in captivity.
9: But they're not.
8: Yeah, sure they are.
9: Get out anytime they want.
8: Well, only if you let them out.
9: It's Curtis's dog gets away all the time.
8: Well, that dog is sneaky. We are the morning animals. This is 98.1 FM WWLS, the sports animal.
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20: The greatest programs in college sports are built on talent and hard work. 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But championships are won when an entire community pulls together. And did you ever? 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So thank you.
9: I felt like I was part of the community.
8: We are the Morning Animals. That's Roger Denny. And yesterday's celebration for OU baseball. It is Thursday, June 25th. We are the Morning Animals on 98.1 FM, WWLS, the sports animal.
7: Gary, seemed like a good time had by all in Norman last night. Very happy mood.
10: Yeah, a lot of people showed up last night. It was a packed house.
9: I bet your boys are happy to be home finally, aren't they?
10: Oh, God, yes.
9: You only can get... one can only have so much Omaha in their life. Yeah,
10: yeah, a fine city, but 12 days, it's a lot.
7: There are not many... seen them. There are not many cities that you could just go to for 12 days.
9: That don't have a beach.
7: But even then, the beach gets...
9: You're like, I'm not getting tired.
7: I kind of want to be back home.
9: But anyway.
10: Yeah, I mean, 12 days, I agree with Curtis. 12 days anywhere, Mexico, it's a lot. That's
8: I could do
9: Puerto Vallarta.
8: I could do 12 in Jamaica easy.
7: No way.
10: Phil could easily.
7: Well, okay, you're different, Phil.
10: Phil's a different breed, though.
21: I'm about to go on a 12-day vacation.
9: As long as I'm bouncing from city to city, I'm going to a European vacation for 12 days.
7: Nobody's saying go from one city. Yes, Carrie, you're right. It's one city. After a couple.
9: All right. You want to dare me, then I'll take that bet. You pay for me to go somewhere for 12 days,
7: Curtis,
9: and if I lose, I will give you your money back.
7: You can't.
9: Phil books this. It's on the Fitzpatricks. You have their credit card already. Curtis, it's our biggest bet ever. It's so much bigger than a breakfast burrito.
7: Spinozzi.
9: It's 12 days on the beach.
7: Spinozzi can't sit still for
10: one day. Spinozzi would never last 12 days in the same city.
8: I don't see you doing 12 days at the beach.
9: You all have never seen me at a beach.
7: You can't commit to the beach.
9: It takes me a couple days to unwind when I get someplace.
10: Yeah, first off, would you show up at the beach? That's the first question.
9: Yeah, I always show up at beaches. Beaches are a must show.
7: You gotta have a bar on the beach.
9: I'm going to have a bar in my hotel and a bar in the pool. And a bar on the beach. Yes, all of those.
10: I mean,
9: all inclusive on the Fitzpatricks.
10: Okay. I've done plenty of 9-day bowl trips. But the thing about that is you're always busy.
8: Yeah, you're working.
7: Yeah.
10: Yeah.
7: Yeah. Even then, you're
10: like just going somewhere and just being me for 9 to 10 to 12 days.
7: There's no way.
9: I excel at doing nothing.
10: No.
9: I'm telling you something.
10: Never do that. Uh-huh.
8: Well, if you are looking for a 10 to 12 day all inclusive trip,
10: even in Vegas, it's like
9: no chance.
10: We talked about Vegas 20.
9: No Vegas,
10: like 4 days max.
9: They should have a sign at Vegas's airport: "Don't stay here more than 3 nights."
7: Absolutely,
9: don't.
7: New Orleans is the same way. It's a 3 night
8: max.
7: Max.
9: Speaking of Vegas, boys, the Thunder will be out there a week from Saturday. Their first game. Very, very good fares heading that way. I'm thinking about hitting the first game.
7: Are you looking at the cheapo airlines?
9: It's actually the cheap airline that left me out there the last time.
7: You're going back to them?
9: I've dated crazy before, and I always give them second chances.
10: Here's the sad thing. George just got back.
9: Where's he
10: got to
9: go?
10: He's got to fly to New Orleans tomorrow because the Manning Academy starts. And John Mateer is going to be out there.
7: Is it in New Orleans proper? Or is it like
10: it's in somewhere.
7: Okay.
10: Buttcrack, Louisiana somewhere.
7: So he won't be destroying his liver then.
10: No.
7: Yeah. In New Orleans, he
9: was.
7: Was
9: it South Lafourche?
7: Yeah.
10: It's not South Lafourche.
7: South Lafourche. Mm-hmm. Is media allowed to just watch the whole thing, or is it just like you get access at certain points?
10: Yeah, you can. I mean, people watch the whole thing. They, like last year, we noticed people were like putting out videos of the workouts and everything. But the main reason to go is just because you get a lot of one-on-one time with people. Like last year, he went and everyone basically, like Arch Manning, everybody went to him because he was the hot name a year ago.
0: I would assume he'd be like pretty hot again.
10: John Mateer.
0: Probably pretty hot again.
10: But John Mateer's probably like, I'm tired of going everywhere because he's been in Omaha. Too.
0: He's tired of Omaha just like they were, yes.
10: Yes.
0: He's ready to go to the Manning Academy.
10: Everyone was tired of Omaha except for Oklahoma, the baseball team.
0: Yeah, they had reason to be excited, and they were great.
10: Well, they were working.
0: You're right. They were working.
9: Gary wanted him to hang around a couple more days. He's like, hey, the hotel rates have gone back to 54 a night.
0: They're down.
9: Instead of 188.
0: Out of principle.
10: 188 is generous.
0: Out of principle, I want to pay the normal
9: you
0: human rate.
9: You have to stay 3 extra days.
10: Yeah, no one has ever paid more for people to stay at the Candlewood Suites than I have.
9: Oh, the Candlewood.
2: Oh,
9: nicely done.
2: Very nice.
0: I can imagine the Candlewood Suites.
10: I don't even think they build Candlewood Suites anymore. I think they're just... However many they built, that's where they are. That's the number that there is.
0: You might be right, but it seems like I see them pop up every now and then, and I think they go up in literally like a day. So you can tell the material they're using is not the strongest.
10: Yeah.
0: The walls are made of whatever cardboard they had laying
10: around. I used
0: to
10: stay at a Candlewood Suites back in my early days outside of Kansas City. I knew there was, I think it was an Emporia, and I would just drive to Kansas City.
2: Hey, but you get a decent rate, 115 a night.
9: Bill, I'm there too. It's like, that's a fine rate at a nice, nice hotel.
2: I just want to see if they have breakfast.
0: It's Spinoza, take out one word, nice. It's at a hotel.
10: Yeah, it's a hotel.
2: It's a hotel.
9: The rooms look spectacular, Phil.
2: Ooh.
0: Again. At a hotel.
9: By the way,
10: it's less than a Fairfield Inn.
0: Reminds me of like the
9: they have like five of them,
0: like an Augusta during the Masters. Those Motel 6s I stayed in. It was like
10: I don't think they're doing free breakfast at the Candlewood Suite.
9: How was
10: they
9: the floor at that hotel, maker. Curtis? Weren't you on a
0: I
9: floor?
0: Wore my shoes. I did not experience. I stayed on top of the sheets and wore my shoes.
2: Oh, really? You wore your shoes.

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2: Mahata.
3: Yeah, there's a wrestling room at every Candlewood Suite.
2: Every it's Candlewood. Not
4: well, it's, well, it's they wrestle in a room. It's that's not your, a wrestling room.
3: There's a peg board.
5: Once you've gone through the wrestling match, they give you the key to the room.
2: That's not a pegboard. That's where they strap the restraints.
6: And a sunsuit so you can just sweat. And
3: Candlewood Suites, I'm not here for all of this. I think you're fine, fine Jane.
5: Well, Kerry, I'm guessing
3: you can put me up somewhere for 12 days near a beach. I want to bet these guys that I could stay there.
5: I'm guessing your hotel accommodations in Louisiana will be much more affordable than what they were in Omaha.
6: Hopefully, because I'm broke.
2: Where are they staying in Louisiana?
5: Not New Orleans.
6: I don't know, Phil. I don't know the name of the town.
2: Okay.
6: It's just George said he's going, and I said, here's your money.
5: Fine.
3: Go.
2: Go. Bye, then.
3: How are you getting there? Drive. Go.
2: Ooh, the Hotel Indigo in downtown Omaha looks
5: Phil
2: really
5: will
2: nice.
5: Not stop looking. Omaha was last week.
2: I know we're
5: in Louisiana, buddy.
2: Okay, but I don't know where.
5: We had the parade. We had the celebration. The banner. All the stuff has already been revealed.
3: Mm-hmm.
5: Omaha's yesterday's
3: the riot
5: news.
3: Happened last night.
2: Yeah. Sure.
7: Yeah, no one's talking about it anymore.
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1: Omo weather keeps us guessing. 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Right now, traffic and more. Heavy traffic at I-35 northbound between 19th Street, exit 116, and I-240. Please make sure you buckle up and drive safe. That's Right Now Traffic, and I'm Tyler Adams.
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3: Bosnia fans will be sleepless in Seattle tonight as they dream about a spot in the last 32 of the World Cup. A first ever progression from the group stage looks almost certain for them after they beat Qatar here by 3-1.
4: Bosnia and Herzegovina. You do not forget about the Herzegovina.
5: And while my Qatar gently weeps. You're welcome, Phil.
4: Bosnia will be the opponent for the United States.
5: Herzegovina coming?
4: They will. In the round of 32 in the knockout tournament, which doesn't start until after the U.S. plays tonight. The U.S. does play their third group game tonight at 9 o'clock against Turkey. And every time you hear that tonight said like that, throw something at the TV. It's Turkey. We are the Morning Animals.
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0: We are the Morning Animals on this Thursday, June 25th. Rain in the forecast. It'll be all right, though.
1: It's pretty nice now.
0: Chance of thunderstorms. Should be the northern half of the state. High should be 91.
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0: you like to hear, Phil, from the...
1: Phil was scared. Phil gets very scared when someone doesn't talk. He's sticking around
2: wide-eyed. The sports have run out, Phil.
3: Oh, no.
2: Except for the soccer.
3: It's like I all of a sudden, it's like I'm eating alone.
1: It's your time to shine.
3: No, I already shone.
1: No, the giraffe.
4: You've already shown.
3: I've lost my luster.
1: The giraffe and making fun of hotels.
3: That's it.
1: You got to do better.
4: There was, obviously, you have the second round of the draft. But there are a lot of NBA stories. We did the first take on Austin Reeves. Again, what a success story for that guy. It is one of the greatest, I don't want to say rags to riches, but success stories of a guy earning money in a sport there has ever been. To not get drafted, and then to yesterday sign the richest deal in the history of the NBA for a guy not drafted, which is not like, oh, but it's like a couple million dollars. No, that's a rich deal for anybody. 4 years, $185 million. Austin Reeves is going to make an average of $46.5 million.
1: Yeah, Caruso and Lou Dort both make a healthy living as undrafted guys. I mean healthy livings. Alex Caruso giggles at their healthy living. He's making $40 million. You said 50 in the last year, the way the contract is structured.
4: Talking about Austin Reeves.
1: Austin Reeves. That's pretty good. That's pretty damn good.
4: Player option, by the way, for that last year. I think
2: I'll be honest. I'm still, every time I watch him, I'm shocked he's that good.
1: Yeah. Listen, you want to talk about a dude who fell into the exact right place at the exact right moment into the Lakers organization when they just needed bodies. They just needed bodies, which meant they had
2: but
1: to play him.
2: Good.
1: No, and he was very good.
2: Really good.
4: But he was, that's the thing. He was good in college, and he wasn't drafted. And he's got size. I mean, it's his.
2: But people are good in college. It doesn't always transfer to the NBA. He's NBA good.
4: No, he's really NBA good. But the fact that he wasn't even drafted in the second round.
2: Well, he's white.
4: Okay.
2: Don't make it awkward.
1: It's a little white guy from Purdue got drafted in the second round, so they do make exceptions.
4: Kerry, he is white. That's part of his draft.
1: That was the one. They actually announced it on the draft, Kerry. They go, all right, we're getting a white guy now. Everybody pay attention.
4: On his draft card, it said, Oklahoma, 6'5 wing, does this, white. Yes, mm-hmm. that is technically on his draft card.
2: He's skinny and he's white. I mean,
4: but he's not tiny. I mean, he's a big guy. He's 6'5".
2: He's a large human, yeah, but he's still skinny and white. That's not really a recipe for success in the NBA.
4: Second round, I mean, he was the best. I've said it many times, the best player on the floor when OU played Gonzaga, and Gonzaga had four NBA dudes on their floor.
2: I mean, look, the thing about Austin Reeves is he's got good handles. He makes shots. Yeah, he's just a shot maker. He's
4: a creator.
2: He's kind of an irritant.
1: He's very crafty.
2: He's a crafty white guy. I mean, like,
1: very smart.
2: And he's remained a crafty white guy, even in the NBA, which doesn't always happen. Like, and in college, he was a really good player, and he could take over games, but at times you'd be like, stop trying that hard. Like, there were times when you're just like, okay, Austin Reeves, we get it. Like, you're taking too many shots. Like, let other people have a chance.
4: I'm glad Austin Reeves didn't listen to people like Kerry Murdoch call him a try hard quit.
2: He did come off as a bit of a try hard at times in college.
1: He did not lack for confidence because there were.
2: He was not afraid to shoot the basketball.
1: He was not afraid to go 3-for-14.
4: He was.
1: You have to be.
4: He bet on himself.
1: You absolutely have to. Yeah. I mean, if you're a scorer, you're a scorer. You know, it doesn't always go in. It might go in the next time, so turn it loose.
2: Right. What did they call him when he first got in the league? Trailer Park Kobe or something like that?
4: Hillbilly Kobe. Yeah.
1: I mean, but to land where he lands, become the success, have a pile of money, live in L.A., not a whole lot of people are living a better life than he is.
4: Did you see him? He passed out on the golf course yet? He's a big golfer, huge golfer. His girlfriend or wife, I don't know if he's married, took a picture. And when he got the call that the deal was finalized, he's like, he did like the Snow Angels, you know, like.
1: Doing Green's Angels.
4: Yeah, basically like, yeah, I'm swimming in a pile of money. He was on the golf course yesterday. So listen, that it is an amazing success story. A guy undrafted. You gave the list. it's not a long list of guys that are undrafted that are that good. I mean, they're like the Thunder have two of the better ones ever in Lou Dort and Alex Caruso.
1: No, it's a short list of especially guys who have made an all-star team. I mean, that's yeah. a really short list.
4: Really? A Hall of Famer, there's only one, Ben Wallace.
1: Uh-huh.
4: So, very impressive. Another former Sooner that Kerry loves so much, Otega Owe, was drafted.
2: Don't put it like that. Don't say that I have a problem with Otega Owe.
4: You literally
2: said
4: you did.
2: I disagree that he's not a defensive stopper?
4: Anyway, he was drafted yesterday. And, Phil, I thought this was cool, his family. He had, like, it looked like 500 family members at this watch party for his draft.
5: Otega.
4: A hearty throw.
1: They didn't even get the tag out. They heard, oh, it's
4: heard
1: time.
4: The O, yeah.
2: That's a lot of people.
4: That was a lot of people. It was cool. Kentucky put that video out. It was really neat. So I have no idea if he's going to be able to play, but the Thunder might need a cheap body at the end of their bench that they can develop, you know?
2: He knows the area.
4: He does know the area. He'll be here this weekend for a little draft press conference.
1: If you want a guy to learn from with your body size and your skill set, being in a camp with Cason Wallace and Lou Dort, when you have that, that's a good place to be.
4: Sure.
1: You want to learn how to play defense and be really, really good and create a niche for yourself in the league. He couldn't have landed in a better place.
4: Now listen,
2: he could be a guy that, you know, comes off the bench and makes some threes. I mean, he's a good shooter. He's a clutch shooter too. He can create.
4: He's made some game winners, yeah.
2: I like to learn how to guard. I did.
4: Don't need him to score.
2: You believe differently, but I did like the pick when I heard it.
1: All they did was say the words Lou and Dort after they drafted him.
6: Sploosh.
1: And breaking him down, and I was like, yeah, I'm okay with that.
4: Phil, you want to play that? When he got drafted?
7: Yeah, hang on. I have to go back. Do you want to hear the family or you want to hear the whole thing?
4: No. The announcement.
2: The draft announcement.
8: With the 41st pick in the 2026 NBA draft, the Miami Heat select Otega Owe from the University of Kentucky.
9: Otega Owe, I mean, his highest scoring game of his college career came in the round of 64 at this year's NCAA tournament. Who could forget that 35 points he had against Santa Clara?
10: You know, when you look at Otega Owe, this pick is going to OKC. He fits perfectly. You talk about a guy who can be the next Lou Dort.
1: Yeah!
10: He has an NBA-ready frame. He can really get after you defensively and make you uncomfortable.
1: Make me uncomfortable.
4: Again, we don't know. We laid all the scenarios out yesterday, what could happen.
1: No,
4: I
1: think best-case scenario is we don't need a new Lou Dort until after this season.
4: That would be the hopeful
1: scenario.
4: Listen.
1: Everybody, listen, it's an announcement day. Monday, the 29th, is the announcement. It's option day in the NBA. You have to either opt in, opt out. Teams have to. Players have to. It's the day. It's the
4: and then
1: day.
4: Free agency starts right
1: and
4: after
1: And then free agency
4: that.
1: Starts. So, and listen, We didn't actually get around to it until the end of the show yesterday, Kerry. Like all of the options, all the things the Thunder could do now that the first round draft was over with. But with the things that Sam Presti said on Media Day, talked about, listen, we have a rainy day fund. We realized we were going to have to spend some money at a certain point, and we're not building a practice facility right now because, well, we might need to spend some of that rainy day money. Retaining Hartenstein for another year. On the current contract, retaining Lou Dort for another year on the current contract make perfect sense for them because it looks like they have guys in their system who can replace them after a year. And just running it back
4: That's exactly the way it is with
1: everybody healthy this year, they would have won this year if they were healthy. So making massive changes would just be silly on their part.
7: We are the morning animals.
4: It depends on the pain tolerance of the ownership.
1: And that pain tolerance level is going to come down when Isaiah Joe is moved and more than likely Topic too.
7: We are the Morning Animals. 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
0: Now traffic in southwest Oklahoma City. Heavy traffic at I-44 northbound between Airport Road exit 116 and I-40 exit 120. Please make sure you buckle up and drive safe. That's right now traffic, and I'm Tyler Adams.
7: We are the Morning Animals. It is Thursday, June 25th. Rain in the forecast. Chance of thunderstorms today and tomorrow. Partly cloudy on Saturday. Sunday, mostly clear, 95 both days. Currently 74 at 98.1 FM WWLS, the sports animal.
4: Phil, I've been told that you might have to pick up a little slack tomorrow morning.
7: Oh, because T-Bag's working late tonight?
4: He's got a late gig tonight, yeah.
2: I do. I'll be with Carrie's guy, actually, tonight. Eddie.
7: So what are you doing tonight? Explain to everybody.
2: So we've talked about it on the show a little before, but I guess we can really break it down tonight. I am going to be hosting the Hot Bingo Night.
1: Hot Bingo.
2: Hot Bingo.
7: Is it like hot yoga? They turn up the heat in the room?
2: Oh, yeah. Yeah. I'll probably get shirtless and sweaty.
7: There you go.
2: At the Jones Assembly. Starts at 7 o'clock tonight. We'll each week I'll give you guys the designated times because there's some Fridays, a couple different times on Thursdays. 7 o'clock tonight.
1: Great place to pregame for World Cup.
2: And
1: soccer.
2: Then at 9 p.m. Yeah. The Jones is hosting a World Cup watch party, which I will be sticking around for because then we have a big grand finale at halftime.
7: That's great.
2: Of the game tonight. So yeah, come on out to the Jones Assembly at 7 o'clock and cash prizes.
1: Cash prizes.
7: He said to me, do I have any advice? And I said, immediately, you need to establish dominance.
2: Go hit somebody.
7: You got to punch someone in the face. You've got to let people know you're in charge.
4: That would be right.
2: I need a volunteer.
7: I used to do stuff like that all the time.
4: I could see you would be like, if really, you could come in and just dominate that event.
2: Phil, if you want to join tonight, you're welcome.
7: No, I'm good.
1: Phil, let's go heckle him.
7: Let's
1: set like the two old guys.
7: Spinozzi just made it interesting.
1: The two
7: again.
1: Old guys in the balcony on the Muppets. That will be Phil and I at bingo tonight. We don't like anything.
2: But me, and then so I got recruited for this from the people from the Jones, and I found myself a partner. Ethan will be the partner.
7: That's great.
2: Yes, Curtis.
4: Any breaking news? Sounders.
7: Music.
2: We'll get back to this.
7: Back to the Jones Assembly in a minute. There it is.
3: Breaking sports news on WWLS, the sports animal.
4: All right, so as we talked about, rumors going around last night about a possible big NBA trade. One has been consummated. Spinozzi?
1: All right, we've talked about a number of teams. Does it affect the West?
4: Yes.
1: No, well, damn
4: unfortunately.
1: It. Of course it always does.
4: It does.
1: It always does. Nobody
8: tell us about the NBA coitus.
1: Yeah.
4: What did you just
1: Phil just made a dirty sound.
7: Just go ahead and
4: hear
7: you tell us the
1: he
7: news,
1: made, Phil
7: please.
1: Made a liquidy sound.
7: Like this.
1: Because Carrie said coitus.
4: I'm trying, if you wouldn't be so weird.
7: Okay, go ahead.
1: Phil, 1, 2, 3, coitus sound. Okay, thank you. What happened, Curtis? You've ruined it for him now. You've ruined it for him. Wait a minute.
4: Stop. Yeah, hit the breaking news again.
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1: Taste out of our mouth, Phil.
3: The sports animal.
4: The Charlotte Hornets are trading star guard LaMelo Ball.
1: Why do you hate him?
4: And Josh Green to the Minnesota Timberwolves.
8: Oh, my God.
4: For Naz Reid.
8: Wow.
4: A 30-33 unprotected first-round pick. Oh, yeah, 30-33.
1: Well, that would take a minute.
4: That would be
2: that's
4: way
2: a, that's a good deal.
1: I like that, man.
4: A 20-33.
1: You're allowed to trade him 100 years from now.
4: Unprotected first-round pick in 33. Three first-round pick swaps.
8: What?
4: In 28, 29, and 30. And three second-round picks.
1: Wow.
4: But
1: that's a pretty good haul.
4: But they did not have to include, like, Dante DiVincenzo.
1: They might have some kind of a trade exception.
4: Probably so. That's a large haul for Charlotte, and it definitely makes Minnesota better right now. Like, that is a lethal team in the West.
8: I like Naz Reid.
4: No, I do too, but Kerry, if your starting backcourt is Anthony Edwards and LaMelo Ball with Rudy Gobert and Jaden McDaniels,
1: that's a pretty good place to start.
4: You didn't have to get rid. Now, DiVincenzo's out for the year.
1: Well, listen, they lost.
4: That's why they traded Julius Randle.
1: They lost 20 points a game off their roster with Julius Randle leaving, and they've just replaced him. I will say this much. By the All-Star break, those two will throw hands.
4: Now, that's some crazy.
1: LaMelo Ball. That is some crazy. And Anthony Edwards will throw hands on the floor. They're not. Are the other team fighting with each other? They're going to get in a fight.
5: Man, I just feel like Minnesota is just grasping at straws at this point.
1: Because they've spent a whole bunch of money. I mean, they have gone well and beyond the cap. They've been spending and spending.
5: I mean, how do they have any first round picks to trade after the Rudy Julius Randle?
4: Well, and the Rudy Gobert. I mean, they traded five of them to get Gobert.
5: Yeah.
4: That's why they're kicking him out down the road, plus all the swaps. And the swaps with the new lottery rules actually are pretty valuable because you don't automatically, like if your pick is unprotected, if it's a, you know, if you're the worst three, you don't necessarily get that pick. So anyway, that's minutia.
1: Look for Ja Morant to be mentioned with regard to Charlotte now, because they got to get a point guard. But I don't know how much
4: he
1: costs.
4: Drafted the kid out of Texas Tech. They really
1: like him. I'd like to have somebody who can play coming in.
4: Yes, I agree. But that they do like their first-round pick.
1: Wow. I just, man, Charlotte was on the rise. They were on the
4: LaMelo Ball
1: played really well. I mean, but the thing is, he was their best player.
4: Yeah, he was good. He's really good.
1: He's really
4: Brandon
1: good.
4: Miller and Colin Knipple.
1: No, they're both
4: good
1: their players.
4: Future. That's their future.
1: They're really good players, but LaMelo Ball was the dude who, when things weren't working for the other guys, Brandon Miller was the guy who really came on at the end of the season.
4: Yeah, he was really good.
1: Because Knipple fell off a little bit, but that was anyway.
5: I feel like this is just a trade to make a trade. I mean, I don't
4: Charlotte didn't want to pay. They don't want to pay.
1: You mean Minnesota from Minnesota side?
5: Yes.
1: Get a guy just to get a guy?
5: They're just mixing things up just to mix things up.
1: They're trying, though.
5: It's like a home cook on the Food Network.
1: I felt struggling
5: to put things together.
1: When they brought Julius Randle there, I felt
5: mystery
1: that way.
5: Basket.
1: I was like, how's this guy work? Because he's a
4: They gave away Carl Anthony Towns, who was a pretty good player, obviously.
1: Uh-huh.
4: And they got DiVincenzo out of that deal, but he's he's not playing this year because he tore his Achilles in the playoffs. So that their group, their players, listen, they can go with, they got Ayo Dosunmu also
1: right.
4: signed.
1: No, they can throw, I always talk about what teams can put five dudes on the floor that can beat you.
4: That's a
1: Minnesota
4: good one.
1: Can clearly do that.
4: Anthony Edwards, LaMelo Ball.
1: He can play off the ball now a little bit too.
4: Dosunmu, Jaden McDaniels and Rudy Gobert, that's a pretty good five. Now,
5: do they have a bench though now?
4: No.
5: I mean, without Naz Reid?
4: That's a tough
5: I mean,
4: bench.
5: He was one of the best six men in the league.
1: Remember how many
5: remember
1: how many years here in the evening you hear guys screaming, why don't we get Naz Reid? Not knowing that Minnesota liked him too.
4: Yeah, they kind of liked him. Well, they got a LaMelo Ball for him. Yeah.
1: Right.
4: Hey, Charlotte.
1: That's a great
4: that
1: ball.
4: Is
1: Minnesota,
4: an incredible
1: getting
4: haul.
1: LaMelo Ball for Naz Reid is a great trade for Minnesota.
4: It's a great trade for Charlotte. Because
5: I think Charlotte is the better team now.
4: They get Naz Reid and all these picks, and that team is still a playoff team, and they're not.
5: And they gave up two players, and one was LaMelo Ball, which no one ever has said, oh, my God, how could we lose LaMelo Ball?
4: Yeah, they're
1: Except
4: building,
1: me. I loved him.
4: You do. You love crazy, though.
1: They
4: are building around Brandon Miller and Con Knipple.
1: Naz Reid's a great veteran to bring into
4: that
1: group.
4: And they bring in Naz
1: Reid. He's a tough guy.
5: Yeah.
4: They love the Christian Anderson kid from Texas Tech, who is the best shooter in the entire draft at the point guard position. And he can shoot, but they still have room to bring in another, like you said, a veteran. That Charlotte is they're going to be a problem in the East in the
5: and
4: next couple of years.
5: Minnesota got smaller in the West, which is not advisable.
4: Yeah, but they got better. I do think they got, I mean, they got a bucket. I mean, I'm not the biggest LaMelo Ball guy, but I understand what he means to that team because it takes pressure off of Anthony Edwards.
1: When you watched them play, especially, remember when Thunder played him in the playoffs, the fact that they just locked Julius Randle down and they made Anthony Edwards be everything and facilitate, everybody in the league got to defend them like that because they did not have a point guard or anybody who could take that off of him. Now, Julius Randle can just go one-on-one, but while he's got the basketball, he's not looking for anybody else. He was absolutely ISO guy. LaMelo Ball makes them better. I mean, but they did lose Naz Reid. It was their best player off the bench.
4: I like Naz Reid.
5: I just don't know if Anthony Edwards is ever going to be the guy that makes people around him better. I mean, he's a great player. He can go off on anybody. I don't know that he makes others around him better.
4: He's awesome, I think. I mean, I don't know. Maybe there's something to what you're saying, Kerry, but I just as a player, that dude is a star. And if he is.
5: He also is immature, and he doesn't.
4: But he plays. He does not really. He doesn't miss games. He got hurt in the playoffs.
5: Hold himself accountable to.
1: They did not, and they did not add maturity to that roster with LaMelo Ball coming there.
5: No, you're right.
1: Crazy just got crazier.
4: That is a
0: the
4: really
0: streets
4: good...
0: of Charlotte's. Congratulations, you are safe.
4: Street, yeah, LaMelo Ball. Didn't he hit a woman in a car?
5: He's had all kinds of car issues. Yeah.
4: Minnesota, be Minnesota. On alert.
7: Gotta hire a driver.
5: I think he hit a woman leaving the arena.
4: He did.
5: One time.
4: He hit a woman with his car, and I think kept going.
5: Yeah.
7: Yeah. Hire a driver. You got the money.
5: Well, I mean, those Dodge Chargers, they go through anything.
1: And listen, block or charge? What are you going to call in that situation?
4: I do. Minnesota, did they get better? Yes. That is a better team in the West, of course. So I absolutely think that's a good trade for them. And I think it's a great trade for Charlotte. I think it, call me crazy, I think it works for both teams.
1: I agree, but I want to call you crazy anyway, if
4: you
1: don't mind.
4: I'm okay with it. Gentlemen, that is a blockbuster.
7: I'm going to need some breaking Chuck E. Cheese news.
6: Chuck E. Cheese for my birthday. Chuck E. Cheese for my birthday.
1: We're always here for that.
6: Chuck E. Cheese for my birthday. Chuck E. Cheese for my birthday. Birthday. Chuck E. Cheese for my birthday.
1: Ooh.
7: It says here from the Johnny's Charcoal Broiler Text Nation line.
1: 405, it says right here.
7: 405-900-WWLS. Hey, morning animals.
1: Morning.
7: I forgot to have my son's birthday mentioned on the radio a few days ago.
1: Oh, that's not good.
7: Would it be possible to have his birthday mentioned sometime before 9 a.m.?
1: Nope, not till next year. You know the rule.
5: Yeah, we'll do it next week sometime when we get around to it.
7: I will be taking him to Vacation Bible School and would love for him to hear it. His name is Cannon, and he lives in Tulsa, and he just turned 9. He loves listening to you guys in the morning on the way to school. If you could do that, it would be greatly appreciated.
1: Cannon, good morning. Enjoy Bible school and tell the big fella the morning animal said hello.
7: Some of the best candy bars I ever got were from going to Vacation Bible School.
1: I did not know, but it's a new concept to me today.
7: It's the only time I memorized.
5: Do Catholics have Vacation Bible School?
7: No, but my mom wanted me out of the house that summer desperately, so suddenly I was Baptist. So every time you'd memorize a Bible verse, they would give you like a full size candy bar. So,
1: and Phil applied himself.
7: That summer, I did learn Bible verses. It was very important.
1: And dogs, they call that treat motivated.
7: Yeah, and then I immediately forgot all of them after I got my candy. We are the morning animals. This is 98.1 FM WWLS, the sports animal.
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7: Oh, it's allergy season once again in Oklahoma. 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
27: Greatest programs in college sports are built on talent and hard work. We got plenty of that. But championships are won when an entire community pulls together. And did you ever? 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
4: Thank you, Roger Denny. Oh, thank you, Phil, for the clap. Yes, OU celebrating a much-earned celebration for their baseball national championship. Good crowd there in Norman last night. Massive NBA trade news. LaMelo Ball traded moments ago from the Charlotte Hornets to the Minnesota Timberwolves. So, yes, the West does get better. And Naz Reid is going from Minnesota to Charlotte and a bunch of first-round picks and swaps and whatnot. We are the Morning Animals.
7: the morning animals. It's Thursday, June 25th. Chance of thunderstorms today, about 40%. Mostly the northern half of the state. Currently 74 at 98.1 FM WWLS, the sports animal.
1: It's been cloudy here for about 3 weeks, but I look ahead in the weather, all of that stuff, and is about to roll out, and summertime's about to arrive. Nothing but sunshine going forward.
4: I was looking over the, Kerry asked about the Minnesota bench. It's not great. They have to get some production from guys that have to take their game to another level, put it that way. But the five guys that Minnesota can now start, it's a pretty good starting five in the West.
1: It's tough to find a team with five better.
4: It's LaMelo Ball, it's Anthony Edwards, it's Jaden McDaniels, Gobert, and Ayodele Sumo. Yeah. That's a pretty good starting five.
1: Right.
4: Off the bench, you're looking at...
1: They'll figure it out.
4: Who did Terrence Shannon?
1: Right now, it's all about... Because you've been hearing some rumblings that Anthony Edwards not very happy. And you don't want him grumbling. So they had to do something. They did something.
4: They absolutely did. And I like it for Charlotte, man. Charlotte got a haul for LaMelo Ball.
1: Plus, Charlotte doesn't have to pay him.
4: They don't have to pay him.
1: They were going to have to pay him a whole bunch of money.
4: After, I believe, next year... He would be up, and now Minnesota has to pay him. They're tied they're in the LaMelo Ball business. You don't make that trade unless you're committed to giving that man a lot of money. By the way, not going to be the first of, not the only trade that's going to go down here in the next several days. You're going to see a lot of movement.
1: Now, again, the timeline on teams, you know, deciding on team options and player options and stuff like that, that all culminates on Monday and immediately followed by free agency. So that's going to be interesting, too.
4: Well, you might be getting
1: there aren't a whole lot of teams with a lot of money, first and foremost. So, I mean, I can't see a spending spree, but there are certain teams that have enough money to go out and add somebody who can help and change things.
4: You're seeing teams make moves now because once the calendar flips and the new year starts, then your salaries are locked in. Now you can kind of... You know, you can make a move now with a guy not committing back to your team, and then you could sign him later and go over your salary cap. You're starting to see. I think you're going to see more moves. I think Detroit's going to be in a.
1: I think the Pistons are the most intriguing. They have to because they know what they have, but they also know what they need, and they just cleared $15 million, sending out Isaiah Stewart.
4: The Thunder. I would put it this way. Before July 1st and free agency, the Thunder will make another trade. They've already traded Aaron Wiggins. And granted, I'm not saying it's going to be a big move, but before the options are decided upon, because I think they know where everybody's leaning, they're going to make a move. Somebody's going to be traded out. Probably Isaiah Joe.
1: Phil, who are you getting rid of?
7: Isaiah
1: gotta
7: Joe.
1: Gotta lose a man. What did he do to you?
7: I just feel we gotta pick.
1: Best year
7: you gotta
1: of his
7: pick
1: career.
7: Somebody, right? I mean, you gotta pick someone.
4: Nikola Topic.
1: I was wondering what you get back for him because, I mean, like I said, he just had the best shooting year of his career.
4: You don't
1: want anything.
4: He
1: is of great value.
4: You need to find somebody
1: picks.
4: That can pick him.
1: If he picks,
4: you might get a.
1: But
4: a
1: he's
4: pick.
1: He's an interesting guy. He is of great value because he's not super expensive. At $11 million.
4: At this point, the Thunder would take cash. Because they
1: That's
4: need
1: all the
4: that
1: Knicks
4: cash.
1: Did. The Knicks, every deal they made, they were like cash. Cash, cash, cash, cash.
4: Give me cash.
1: And Topic, they're not mad at him. Nobody dislikes him or anything like that. But his contract, that 4 point whatever, they don't need that on their cap right now. So they're going to send that away, too. Take cut.
3: Didn't Dolan announce, like, during the celebration
1: before the parade
3: gonna go into the second apron
4: the day before the parade, Kerry, he's on a podcast, he's like, oh, that's stupid to go into second apron, man, not doing that. I mean outside of Steve Ballmer and maybe the Mavericks, the DuPont family,
7: DuPont is the wrestler guy, right?
4: Yeah, wrong.
7: You don't want him.
4: They were very murderous. Yeah. The DuMont family. Outside of Ballmer and Dumont, James Dolan might be the richest owner in the NBA, and he's got the most valuable team. He ain't going in the second apron. The Thunder are a second apron team this year. Now, depends on do they want to stay there. I think...
1: Nah, they're not going to stay there.
4: I think they will. The Thunder, stay in the second apron. That's what we just talked about. They're going to pay the tax.
1: Yeah, but, well, yeah, but when they get these guys off, they'll just be in the first apron, right?
4: No. They're going to be a second apron team. If they re-sign, if they commit to Hartenstein and Dort, and they only get rid of Joe, that is not getting you under the second apron. No, they're a... But you can only do it 1 year. If you do it 2 years in a row, that is suicide.
1: That's the deal. Right.
4: After this year, they will not be a second apron team if they are this year.
1: I got you. It's the second year penalty is the thing to get you.
4: Yeah. Now, the tax this year is going to be incredibly high.
1: From where we went from end of season, thinking about all of the possibilities and, all the ins and outs, all the what have yous with the Thunder, I think it's come back to not as nearly as much as you might have thought. It really feels like, and NBA experts seem to think it's that way too, that they'll pick up the options on Hartenstein and Dort, and they're just Wiggins is gone, and just a little bit more salary will go away. And that's it. You'll have last year's team back, added a 7-3 guy, added another shooter, and let's go. Not bad.
4: That's my pie in the sky scenario, thinking, hey, it's not my money. Carry it's the old, it's not my money I'm spending in tax money. Yeah. Although it kind of is because they raise, ticket prices have gone up, so they're using that money. It's a very effective strategy. You got the arena coming. They're going to have more revenue streams. You raise ticket prices. You've been saving the money for this rainy, it's a rainy day fund, as you said, Spinozzi.
3: I mean, you can afford it. You work in radio.
7: We are the morning animals.
4: That's why you have ticket
7: partners.
4: None
7: of us are rich.
4: That's why you have buddies.
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4: you can't go in it alone, Phil.
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0: Vegas odds on you making it to kickoff for the soccer game tonight, which begins at 9 p.m. Okay, there you go. Thank you.
1: 4,600.
0: Thank you. Don't set. Let's not set odds.
2: Yeah, I don't. I think you know where I'm headed for that.
0: I don't know, man. I don't know. You might just. I've been caught up in the World Cup. I found myself watching countries that I'm like, I have no idea why I'm watching this game, but I'm just watching this game because I'm entertained by it.
1: Oh, it's been great.
0: Watching a lot of cases, watching the game just because a short bit of research will tell you one of the best players in the world's playing in this game, and I just want to watch that dude play on the biggest stage. And those stars have all shined, too.
1: Brazil, that game was on yesterday, and they beat Scotland 3-0. They could have picked their score. It looked like they were bored, and they still won 3-0. They could have won 10-0 if they wanted to.
2: Shout out Scotland fans. They seemed like they had a blast.
0: Yep.
1: They got what they
0: wanted.
1: Thanks
0: for coming.
1: Yeah, they got what they wanted.
0: Hopefully you tipped well, because you drank all the beer.
2: Did you all see the video yesterday of the Norway fans at the Mets game?
1: No.
2: There's no good audio to it. It's all visual, but the Mets were playing the Cubs it was in New York. It was at Mets Stadium. And the Cubs hit a 3-run home run and took a 6-3 lead. And it pans to the crowd. Because you know how Mets fans are. They're the most negative sports fans out there. Rightfully so. It shows to the fans and it shows a couple fans, you know, hands in face, like all mad. And then Norway is out in the bleachers doing a Congo line throughout the entire bleachers.
0: When the soccer fans have, you know, just bombarded the baseball stadiums, no matter who does what, if somebody succeeds, if somebody gets struck out, they're happy. If somebody hits a home run, they're happy. Whoever succeeds at that moment, that's who they're down for.
1: Well, the U.S. plays, and it says it on every site, Turkey A. Can you not? Does nobody spell turkey the way we spell or say?
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11: Traffic in southwest Oklahoma City. Heavy traffic at I-44 northbound between Airport Road, exit 116, and I-40, exit 120. Please make sure you buckle up and drive safe. That's Right Now Traffic, and I'm Tyler Adams.
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18: Good morning. Welcome to The Drive on The Sports Animal. Hanging out here today at Kalidi Kia. We've got some really cool stuff going on. We'll tell you about that here in just a second, but let me set the stage. Second round of the NBA draft happened last night, and the Thunder select Otega Owe, former Sooner, more recently a Wildcat, and I think people will be very, very familiar with his game. Second round player. So we'll see what kind of contract he is signed to. But now the NBA draft is over, and that sets the stage for the NBA offseason, where we have had a blockbuster trade this morning. If you have not heard, LaMelo Ball is no longer a Charlotte Hornet. They have done

0: something we don't see very often. They have sold a high on LaMelo Ball after a big playoff run, and they trade him to Minnesota. So Ant-Man gets his Wasp. He gets himself a running mate in the backcourt. And somebody to take the ball out of his hands and let him play off ball a little bit. That is a – it's an interesting trade. We'll talk about the upsides and downsides of it in a minute, but that is definitely a blockbuster. And Minnesota gets to upgrade their roster a little bit. World Cup in action today. In fact, the USA plays Turkey late, and luckily not a lot of drama on the line there, as they were already set to play in the knockout round. That'll be on July the 1st. I believe that is Tuesday. So we're here today at Kalita Kiel, where something really cool going on. They are honoring and giving away, honoring a military vet and giving away a free vehicle in doing so. So shout out to Wells Fargo, shout out to Military Warrior Support Foundation, and obviously shout out to Kalita Kiel for making this happen. Really happy to be a part of this today, and they're going to give a U.S. Army veteran a payment-free vehicle. So really cool thing they're doing here. That'll be at around 11:30, but we'll be here until noon at Kalita Kiel, stop Broadway Extension in Edmond. Matty Meyer, back in studio. Happy Thursday, my friend.
1: Same to you. I had not heard about that ball trade. Interesting. Interesting way to start the morning, I guess.
0: Dude, yeah, the morning animals get some breaking news during their portion of the show, and yeah, it's really strange when you think about it, because a lot of teams, when they're trading a superstar, it's not really in the position that the Hornets are in, right? Like a team that's just kind of like nascent, like a team that's just kind of right now ascending, a team that just made the playoffs last year, and people are really, really hyped up on them. Typically, that's not the trade that you see made, but they struck while the iron is hot, and I totally get it from their standpoint. LaMelo Ball is an expensive player. Let's look up LaMelo Ball's contract really quickly. He's not a cheap one. That is for certain. He signed a 5-year, $203 million deal with the Charlotte Hornets. So this upcoming season, he's going to be making 40, then 43, then 46 million. So he's an expensive player who is often hurt. You know, he's had seasons where he's not played a whole lot. And then I think more than anything, or, you know, with those things combined, it makes it even more difficult to sell, at least for me, because I am not sure, Matt, that LaMelo Ball is a capital W, capital P winning player. I'm not so sure on LaMelo Ball at this point in time. He might be, and he's only 24 years old. He's been in the league for a while, but you know what I'm saying? I'm just not totally sold on that. Can he win a bunch of regular season games for you? You bet. And did so last year with a much upgraded Hornets roster. But I'm not sure come Western Conference Finals time and beyond, which is why they're acquiring a player like him. And really, they're just trying to keep Ant-Man around. Matt, I'm not so sure on LaMelo Ball.
1: Well, it's interesting when you say he's 24. It seems like he should be about 35, because we've been hearing about the Ball family for so long. But, okay, so LaMelo Ball and Josh Green to the Wolves for Naz Reid and a bunch of draft picks. Do you think, is this something that Edwards wanted? Did he want a running mate like this? I don't know. I guess, you know, the Timberwolves have been right there on the doorstep in recent years. I mean, is it a deal where they just feel like that they're having to make these moves to try to put them over the hump? What is Minnesota's motivation for doing this?
0: I think that it is pretty clear. I think it is pretty obvious that they are doing what they can to keep Anthony Edwards happy and to keep him around. And he is only 24 years old as well, but there's been some scuttlebutt that they're going to have to do some things that are going to have to prove to him that they are going to be competitive. Otherwise, he might ask out as soon as next offseason. So I think this is a move that is about placating Anthony Edwards and about taking the ball out of his hands to a degree, because that Towns trade, I thought, really, really hurt him. Because now teams can load up on him. Now teams can sell out on him and try to get the ball out of his hands. And it's just a high usage way to play. It's exhausting. It takes a lot of tread off your tires. And I don't think long term, you know, in terms of like trying to contend for an NBA championship, that's a sustainable strategy. So, you know, just making Ant-Man happy and giving him a running mate in the backcourt, which they've been searching for a couple years. You know, now that I think about it, I like this trade better than the Ja Morant potential trade. I don't know about you, Matt. I'd rather have LaMelo Ball at this point than Ja Morant.
1: Oh, I would too, with all the situations that Ja Morant has found himself in. And really, that's probably a friendly way of putting it. I agree with that.
0: That could mean a lot of different things, couldn't it?
1: Well, look, John Morant, unfortunately, has shown that he is very capable of making a lot of poor decisions. So, you know, is John Morant somebody that is as talented as he is he somebody that is worth trading for? You know, it'd be one thing if you want to sign him like a free agent deal or, you know, something like that where you're not having to give away anything to get him. It's a whole other thing to have to put together a compensation package that that Memphis would take for him. So, I think I would prefer this deal, even though I'm kind of with you. I think to me the jury's a little out on LaMelo Ball as far as is he somebody that can really put you over the top. I think he's a terrific player, terrific talent. I think I kind of share the same views with you about LaMelo Ball. That said, I'm not trying to slam a guy, but I'm not the one that's been, you know, putting myself in a lot of these situations that John Morant has put himself into in recent years.
0: No, it's and it'd be like some of these teams, I think, could probably sell themselves more on John Morant. Hey, we're going to give this kid a second chance. We're going to be the team that makes it right for this kid if his play hadn't slipped in the last couple of years. And in the NBA, we know that. Like, they could put up with some stuff off the court as long as you could play really, really well. When that stuff starts to slip, meaning your on-court production, then that's when teams really take a no-tolerance policy to bringing in any of the nonsense that comes along with that. And that's the deal with John Morant. At least LaMelo Ball is very productive. And is he a great defender? No. Is he a good defender? You know, probably not. Is he a very tough player? Is he a very strong player? Those attributes matter a whole lot when you're trying to contend for an NBA championship. To give you the evidence of last NBA playoffs, especially the last couple rounds, if you don't believe that, that's the way that this thing has always been, and that's the way this thing is especially headed right now. I don't know about those two things, but if he stays healthy, that backcourt is going to be pretty scary. They're going to produce offensively, and they're going to command so much attention that there's going to be a lot of open shots for other guys on that team. I should mention this. Minnesota obviously had to give up some stuff to trade for LaMelo Ball. So what exactly did they give up here? Naz Reid is part of this trade. And so the Timberwolves received LaMelo Ball and Josh Green from Charlotte. The Hornets received Naz Reid. They get a 2033 first-round pick. They get three first-round pick swaps and then a trio of second-round swaps as well. So, you know, the swaps, you never know how those will go. There's a chance that they don't swap two times on that, or even it's probably not three times. It's probably not going to happen. And so they give up, a first-round pick essentially to go get LaMelo Ball and a little bit more. But this is one of the most surprising trades that I can remember, man. And Charlotte was a really good team last year. But I think you look at the setup with Con Knipple. I think you look at the setup with Brandon Miller. And, you know, LaMelo Ball was a huge fan favorite, and he's a lot of fun to watch, and he generates a lot of TikTok highlights. But they are, I think they're deeming him as a potential piece that they don't need, Charlotte doesn't need to contend, or at least they can deal without his salary, you know, without his injury concerns. So, very interesting. I like you, Matt, did not wake up expecting LaMelo Ball to be a Minnesota Timberwolf, especially the day after the draft ends. Like, you feel like this would be a trade that would happen potentially on draft night. So the timing is kind of weird, too.
1: Do you believe that taking the ball out of Edwards' hands more will make him more effective? I'm not convinced of that. Yes, it can maybe freshen him up a little bit, maybe to where he's not having to carry the full burden of the ball handling, but I don't know. I'm curious as to the fit here. I'm not saying it's going to flop. I'm not saying it's going to lead him to five straight world championships. I'm curious to see how all that works.
0: I think you need ball handlers, and you need several of them.
1: Yeah,
0: and so now they've got Ant-Man. Now they've got Dosunmu, who can handle the ball a little bit. Now you're bringing on LaMelo Ball, who can handle the ball a whole lot for you. I think they still have Bones Highland under contract. They've got some interesting guys there, but I think that's a good thing for Anthony Edwards, taking the ball out of his hands. He's still going to be extremely high usage, but it makes you at least have to think a lot harder about how you're going to defend them, whereas I think before it was pretty easy. We just get the ball out of Ant-Man's hands if at all possible. By all means, get the ball out of his hands. Now you got two guys there. So, yeah, very, very interesting. As far as the Thunder draft last night, Are Sooner fans happy about the Otega Owe selection matter, or are they still kind of chapped about that whole situation?
1: I
0: think it might be a little bit of both.
1: Oh, I guess. Although if you're a Thunder fan, I mean, what happened in college happened there. I mean, you know, if you're somebody who roots for the Thunder, I don't know that you should really concern yourself with the fact that Owe left OU, went to Kentucky. Not only is he a former Sooner, he's a former Sooner nemesis. Not only leaving Oklahoma for greener pastures, but he had a couple of game winners against Oklahoma, what, 2 or 3 years ago or whenever that was. Remember the regular season game in Norman where he hit a last-second shot, and then the SEC tournament game, I think, just a couple of weeks after that. So that said, look, if you're a Thunder fan, that wouldn't even be something that would come across my mind, frankly. That has no bearing on whether I don't mind this for a second round pick. And, you know, I wanted to ask you just, you know, for clarity's sake, not a first rounder, so not a guaranteed contract. What do you think is the most likely route for him? Will he be on a two-way contract immediately? Will he be assigned to the G League? How all does that work? And what could you foresee in the immediate future for Owe?
0: I'd love to see him on a two-way, because that way you're not having to use the roster spot for him. And I'm just assuming the way that they're building out their roster right now that they need another roster spot for their second first-round pick that they had. So, but both of those things. Two-way contract, playing in the G League, I think that's something that could absolutely happen. Because he could score, not a really good 3-point shooter. You know, he shot 33% from three last year. He shot 35% overall from three in college, including 1 year at OU where he shot 38%. That kind of fell off his last couple of years in school, and his freshman year he did not shoot the three ball well whatsoever. But ideally this is a guy who you put on a 2-way contract and you allow to develop, and if that shot ever comes along. He's got a good body. He's got a strong frame. He's got a really good wingspan. He averaged almost 2 steals per game this final season. I think that he's a really, really good defender and fits right into what the Thunder are going to do that way. But this is not – this guy's going to move into the rotation right away and be effective for the Thunder. I don't think so, unless that 3-point shot is a whole lot better than we think it is.
1: Well, definitely not right away. Now, maybe down the line I could see him becoming somebody that would – possibly, you know, earn a roster spot at some point, but I don't foresee that happening this year for certain.
0: No, I don't see that happening either. I didn't hate that pick at all. The second round is always a crapshoot. I think this year especially it was very, very brutal in the second round. I think because a lot of the guys who maybe ordinarily would have gone there realize how good and stacked the draft class is, and of course you've got NIL now, which has guys staying in school, and that's always going to make the second round a little bit weaker. So it was pretty slim pickings. I mean, you saw a lot of people trading picks for cash, you know, in the second round. So it was a little bit difficult, but I didn't hate that pick at all for Oklahoma City. And so now you set up this next stage of the offseason where we're wondering what happens with Isaiah Hartenstein, what happens with Lou Dort and some of these other guys in the roster. And coming up next, we'll give you a little bit of a guide to the Thunder offseason and what to pay attention to. 9:45 is the line drive where we turn our attention to the Diamond Sports. And now that we're over with college softball and college baseball, it's all MLB the rest of the way. So pretty full show for you. We'd love to hear from you as well. 405-900-9957, 405-900-9957, or Johnny Charcoal Brother text line. A couple texts about the first segment here. Mini getting smaller while the West is getting taller. Kind of odd since they have been the double big size team for a while. Yeah, that is interesting. I think that's all about getting the ball out of Ant-Man's hands a little bit more and giving him a little bit of a running mate. But yeah, that's a good observation. That's the way that teams are building right now. Out of the 405, who will play the 4 in Minnesota, or are they not done trading yet? I was ready for Naz Reid to finally become a starter, Matt. I was excited to see what that kind of looked like, and now we're not sure. They still have Jaden McDaniels, who is a guy I don't think that you would love to play at the 4, but he definitely can play the 4. I think that'd probably be their answer, but they're only big other on the roster right now is Rudy Gobert, essentially. They do have a young player in His name is Béringer. He's a Frenchman. He's 6'11". He played sparingly last year. Maybe they feel pretty high on him, and maybe he could fill in somewhat in that role. But to go from not really playing to being an NBA starter on a team that's contending is difficult. So it's probably Jaden McDaniels. Austin says putting two big egos together will not work. Out of the 405, the TikTok kids are going to love this Minnesota team. Oh, Matt, if you want to get six-second clips of some of the most fun basketball you've ever seen, may I present to you the Minnesota Timberwolves. Is that going to result in an NBA title? I don't think so, unless there's moves on the horizon that I'm not anticipating, but they're going to make some highlights now. And they're going to be a team that's extremely well-watched, especially with a younger generation of people. So, yeah, that's an interesting point. Scooby says it's also interesting that Minnesota's favored to head to the Eastern Conference in 2028. So maybe a consideration for them in this deal. Out of the 405, Jaw had a quiet year as far as shenanigans go. Unfortunately, it looks like he matured while his body in play has declined at the same time.
1: Well,
0: yeah,
1: I
0: haven't really
1: case.
0: Heard anything from him in a couple of years. But, man, he's not been good.
1: You haven't. I hope that the off-the-court stuff has gone away. I fear that it hasn't, but I hope that it has, because I would hate to see somebody so talented have his career derailed by just a bunch of crap off the court that he doesn't need to be a part of. So I hope for his sake, and hope for Memphis or wherever Morant lands, that's the case.
0: Me too. I mean, super exciting and fun player. We better have a conversation less than just a year ago, Matt, with Gideon Hamilton. And he asked me, it was basically like, the FMK game out there, like which of these guys
1: yes.
0: would you rather have? Which of these would you rather? I guess we could go start, trade, and cut for these three players. Would you start, trade, and cut Trae Young, Ja Morant, or LaMelo Ball? I think it's a little bit easier now than it was a year ago. But that was a difficult question for me to answer.
1: I would start Trae Young. Okay, give me the options again. Start, trade, cut?
0: Start, trade, cut. Trae Young, LaMelo Ball, Ja Morant.
1: Oh, I might start Ball because I wonder if I could get more back for Trae Young. If I had to trade, don't you think that Trae Young would bring the most back?
0: I think that's the way to go. Start LaMelo, trade Trae. Cut Ja Morant. Sorry, bud. You can go play or wherever you're going to go.
1: If the premise is that you have to trade one, again, that's the game we're playing here. You have to start one. You have to trade one. You have to cut one. If I have to trade one, I'm probably going to trade. And none of those guys are like a generational flagpole type player. If I have to trade one, I'm going to trade the guy that's going to bring the most back, and I think that would be Trae Young.
0: I think that's the way to go there. All right, this is the Drive on the Sports Animal. We're here today.
1: You sure you don't want to play FMK with those guys?
0: Yeah, I'm pretty sure.
1: Yeah,
0: I'm 90% sure. But for lack of a better way to put that, trade, cut, and start.
1: I like
0: think
1: that,
0: is a good way to fill in for that. But we're here today at Kalidi Kia off Broadway Extension, where they're giving away a fully paid for vehicle to a veteran. Really cool thing that's going on here. I want to salute them for that, but also want to tell you that this is a great place for you to come and buy a vehicle. Great place for you to come and check out the beautiful, beautiful showroom. You can spend so much time in here just looking at all of the different vehicles they got. Obviously, a great selection of Kias, but we're sitting in front of this beautiful Corvette right now. I've seen Porsches in here before. I've seen all different kinds of bad you-know-what cars here. And Kalidi Kia does a really good job of stocking those here. So we'd love to see you at Kalidi Kia, Broadway Extension in Edmond. Guide to the rest of the Thunder offseason coming your way next.
2: 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The starting 11 for the Uniteds will look different tonight against Turkey A, with a spot in the knockout round already secure. But forward Alex Zendendeha says their focus can't change.
3: Just because we're through doesn't mean we have to let our foot off the pedal. We have to keep on going with that same confidence, same rhythm, and keep showing each other and the world what this team's made of.
2: That's 10 Eastern tonight in L.A. Christian Pulisic will be available coming off the calf injury. Four players on yellow cards won't start, including Flo Balogun. One more yellow would mean a suspension for the next match. The big surprise last night, South Africa stunned South Korea 1-0, so two first-timers will square off in the round of 32, Canada and South Africa in L.A. on Sunday. with this 2026 World Soccer Update. I'm Brad Heller, Westwood One Sports.
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6: Very nice, Matt Meyer. Very nice. Here in studio, or Matt is in studio. I'm actually here today at Kaleidi Kia, Broadway Extension, where they've got something really cool going on. They are giving away a vehicle to a veteran, fully bought, fully paid for. Just one of the ways that they give back to the community here. But they are super great people. They also have a very impressive showroom here off Broadway Extension in Edmond. Kaleidi Kia, we'd love to see you here. And like I said, great event today. Shout out to Wells Fargo. 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And shout out to Kaleidi Kia. I have two quick things, Matt, before we get into some Thunder talk. You read the liner for college football season. I think this year and every year, we need to start having like a Kurt Cignetti advisory of a team that nobody has on their radar who is going to challenge for a national championship.
4: I like it.
6: I don't know who that team is this year. I need to do a lot of research, but some team that no rational person would pick to win the national championship. But now that we know that that is possible in this era of college football, I think we ought to. So that's just
7: Kansas
6: a quick
7: State.
6: I would go Wildcats, baby. I'd be okay
7: Nebraska.
6: With the Kansas State national championship. I don't know how I feel about Nebraska. I guess I'd feel pretty happy for a national championship. No, I could do without Baylor. Are these your thoughts, or are these just possibilities?
4: No, they're Big Voice Guy's thoughts. I wish I had his voice, but Big Voice Guy he always has carte blanche to chime in whenever he would like.
6: Doug Gottlieb. That would be pretty funny.
4: If Doug Gottlieb wins the college football national championship, we have a story.
6: Yeah, no kidding. That would be even more surprising than Indiana, wouldn't it? Here's the other thing. If you are a resident of the Minneapolis and St. Paul area, I know we've got listeners worldwide on the Sports Animal app, the sportsanimal.com. If you are a resident of Minneapolis and the greater suburban area, and you are somebody who considers yourself a pedestrian or a cyclist, just keep your head on a swivel, especially if you see a Hummer coming down the road or some vehicle like that. Keep your head on a swivel because it might be LaMelo, and there might be some carnage coming along because that happened in downtown Charlotte.
4: Yeah,
6: he was speed racing through downtown Charlotte. So, and the good news is if you're living in Charlotte, hey man, it's a beautiful new day. You get to walk around and cycle around without fear of getting hit by a Hummer. So it's good for you. So that's the double-edged sword of LaMelo Ball getting traded to Minnesota. Now let's talk about the Thunder offseason here. I think the rest of this, Matt, is fairly simple. If they want to go into the second apron, then they're going to have to do something next year or in the coming years to get out of it. I think it's going to be more difficult to get out of it next year, in the year after that, especially than it is this year, especially when Shea's deal hits. So I think it makes all the sense in the world to stay out of that as long as you possibly can, as long as you are not fundamentally changing the identity of this team. And I can, let's just do this thought exercise really quickly. Can you, in your mind's eye, Matt and the listener, imagine the Thunder winning a title and not having Lou Dort on their roster?
4: Yes.
6: But everything else is as currently constructed, and Isaiah Hartenstein stays. Okay, can you see this Thunder front court consisting of Chet Holmgren, Jay Will, and Adai Mara, and Thomas Sorber competing and winning a championship this year?
4: So you left
6: no
4: out
6: Isaiah Hartenstein.
4: Yeah, I was going to say, you left out Hartenstein. That is more difficult. I would say yes.
6: It's impossible for me to imagine. It's hard for me to imagine.
4: Impossible.
6: Maybe it's not impossible.
4: It would certainly make things more difficult because I am not going to undersell the value of Isaiah Hartenstein. But I'm not going to say it's impossible, but I think the task gets much more difficult.
6: No, good talk. Good talk. We shouldn't say anything is impossible because, hell, we just saw Indiana win a national championship. So anything is possible in the world of sports. But I just think if you're looking at this, if you're treating this like a poker player, you know, if you're evaluating these two hands and looking at which one is going to give you a better chance to win, I think the latter definitely gives you a better chance to win than the former. And so that makes it really easy to make Lou Dort expendable in your mind, as long as they're a team that is willing to trade for him. They did add a little bit of salary in the draft, even with these rookie contracts, so that changes things with the second apron. So it would have to be Lou Dort, Isaiah Joe, and then maybe Kenrich Williams. Something close to that is going to get you underneath the second apron, which includes re-signing Isaiah Hartenstein. And what does that look like? Is that a one-year prove-it sort of deal that can that doesn't even sound right, because there's nothing Isaiah Hartenstein needs to prove. But do you want to give yourself like a 1+1, like a 1 year deal with a player option at a little bit of a lower rate to where the Thunder can get under the second apron, but you could still maximize your earnings potential, even if that means you won't be with the Thunder potentially beyond this season? You know, that's something that he's going to have to consider if he would like to consider signing like a 3-year deal with the Thunder, or maybe a 4-year deal with the Thunder at a lower rate, but to where he's still getting paid. You know, I think that would be something that's probably acceptable to the Thunder. But it's all about what Isaiah Hartenstein wants in terms of his contract. So I think the rest of the summer is fairly simple in terms of making the moves that you need to, and it's all about what you're willing to do. If you want to go into the second apron, then great, just opt in and keep those guys. I think that's fairly simple. I think it's important to still stay under that thing as long as humanly possible, because then you don't want the repeater penalties to start to come into play here. So that stuff is I think is fairly either option A or option B with how the Thunder play the guys that they have under contract. Now, as far as summer league goes, Thomas Sorber is not going to be there. I think that is extremely unfortunate. I would love to see Thomas Sorber play, but he tore his ACL pretty late in the process last season. I hope that he's ready to play for the start of the season, but unfortunately, you're not going to be able to get an evaluation on him in summer league. But Bennett Sturts and Adai Mara, as long as there's not any setback between now and then when summer league starts, you're going to have a chance to see them play. And summer league is not everything But you can tell when guys belong out there and belong in the NBA and when guys are just dudes out there. You know, when they just look like everybody else. When they're a Jag, you know, when they're just a guy out there. You can tell the difference. If Bennett Sturts and Adai Mara are not extremely impressive in summer league, then I think you got a pretty good idea that you're not going to be able to play them very late in the season for a whole bunch of minutes. That doesn't mean that they can't play in the regular season, especially early on. But if they're not dominating summer league competition, unless there's just some astronomic leap that happens between fall and in spring, then they're not somebody you can probably rely on in the postseason. So I do think summer league is fairly important. Matt, I really wish Nikola Topic was able to play as well. I feel so bad for that dude, and I wish that he were healthy. I wish that he were ready to play at this point in time. And the Thunder have a much better idea of his medical situation, but what it looks like to me is at this point in time, it's not somebody you can count on being in your future. Like, we've seen some flashes from Nikola Topic as a player, but he hasn't been able to stay healthy, and he just hasn't been able to get those reps on the court to where pretty soon it's going to be contract extension time for him. You know, it's going to be time to start to think about, okay, what does that number look like? And I just don't see his timeline and the Thunder's timeline matching up. I wish he were healthy, and that would be, I think that would be a more difficult decision to make. But, you know, I think that that's something that they're going to have to consider. So I think that, again, this is all fairly evident. It's all fairly simple. Resign Isaiah Hartenstein, trade Dort, trade Joe, decline Kenrich Williams. I believe that gets them under the second apron. So the rest of this offseason, I think, is pretty standard for the Oklahoma City Thunder. 405-900-9957. That's 405-900-WWLS. I want to get to our Johnny's text line. I guess earlier, man, I said that the USA were playing next Tuesday. It's next Wednesday. July the 1st is actually next Wednesday. So that'll be the next match for the U.S., and that'll be a knockout round match. That'll be a match in which it's win or go home at that point in time. So tonight's match against Turkey doesn't really have a whole lot of bearing. You don't want to play the guys with yellow cards, because if they pick up another, then they're suspended for the next match. And I do think, Matt, that Pulisic is going to play tonight. I don't think he needs to play a ton.
4: Yeah.
6: But I do think you want to get him back and conditioned and loose.
4: I think there's some wisdom to that. You want to be careful about it. And if he starts to feel anything, tender at all, then you get him out of there. But I can see some wisdom with that, and I also see the wisdom with not playing guys that are a yellow card away from missing the following game. Now, the reason that we already know the date of the USA of the United States' first game in the knockout stage is because they've already clinched their group, and like we talked about the other day, correct me if I'm wrong, but the pairings are already like predetermined. I'm not reading this.
6: Correct.
4: I'm just pulling this out. Like, the winner of Group A plays the second place team in Group D, or whatever the case may be. That's why we already know that the American. You said Wednesday is when they will play.
6: Wednesday, yeah, okay. July 1. Yep.
4: Gotcha. So let me ask this. I guess I could do my own homework here, but I'll cheat. Who does it look like the United States might play in the round of 32? Do we know that yet? Is there anything conclusive there?
6: Well, we don't know that for certain, but it's looking like there's a very good chance it's going to be Bosnia Herzegovina. Am I saying that right? Herzegovina?
4: I think so.
6: Or I guess it's just like Bosnia. It seems like nobody ever says the second part, but it's looking like it's going to be Bosnia.
4: How good are they? What's the scout on them? Do you have any idea?
6: They clinched third in Group B, and yeah, there's a really, really good chance. The only scenario where the U.S. would face someone else is if third place finishers for Group A, C, D, and F all don't qualify for the round of 32. That is the only way that happens there. So how good is Bosnia? I mean, they're okay. The U.S. will be favored.
4: Okay.
6: Against them, their rank I think was fairly low. They're a decent team, but I think the U.S. will be favored over them.
4: Okay, let's look forward then. Hopefully the players don't do this, but we can. Let's say the United States wins that game. Who might they face in the round of 16? And maybe at this point it's kind of hard to project that. I don't know. That's why I'm asking you. I'm not trying to put you on the spot. I'm just curious who, if the United States does advance to the round of 16. Who that might be?
6: Yeah, no, I know when that game will be. I even know where it will be.
4: Okay.
6: I don't have a great idea of who the opponent will potentially be, just because
4: I
6: haven't looked at the bracket that closely. But they'll be playing in Santa Clara on Wednesday.
4: Okay.
6: And then July the 6th is when the round of 16 would be. And so that would be a quicker turnaround. They'd be playing on the next Monday if they advance.
4: The
6: quarterfinals would be July 10th. Semifinals July 14th, and the final will be July 19th. So it'll be a sprint through the group round. And if the U.S. just wins two games, I think that they will have majorly accomplished their goals here in the World Cup and make it to the quarterfinals. I mean, that'd be huge. Maybe one of our listeners could let us know as far if they got better bracket knowledge than I do about who the next opponent would be.
4: I would think a run to the quarterfinals. I mean, that was, in reading about this tournament before it got going, that was the top end. And I'm talking about, I saw some list of, like, I don't know, Matt, 15, 20 different people making predictions. And I saw, I don't know, maybe one, maybe two pick the United States to get to the quarterfinals. I saw one, maybe two, pick them to not even get to the knockout stage, which we know they're already going to be a part of. But I'm just saying everything else was in between, round of 32, round of 16. And, you know, it you have to, you know, project a little bit before the tournament. You kind of have to project a little bit because you don't necessarily know who they're going to be playing. But a quarterfinal appearance, I think
6: that'd be huge.
4: It'd be massive. It would absolutely be massive. I guess the reason I ask more than anything is I was talking to a buddy of mine last night who knows much more about this than I do. Of course, I think this mouse I'm holding in my hand knows more than me about this and other things. But anyway, he said, gosh, is there any way at all that the United States could play England on July 4th? And what you're telling me is that there's no chance of that happening on July 4th, because if they win their round of 32 game, it would be July 6th. It would be the, you said the Monday, Monday, July
6: 6th. Close enough, though, right? Or we could round down a little bit. I'm glad you brought up England. I thought Mark made maybe one of the best jokes in the history of the sports animal yesterday.
4: Wow.
6: It just went completely unreacted to. Like, he threw it out there, and nobody took the bait whatsoever. But he was talking about England in their draw against Ghana. And you know where that game was? That was in Boston. And so Mark was just basically saying that England has historically had a lot of trouble in Boston. And I thought that was, he said it much more wittily than I did just now. Thought that was a really good, solid history joke, and none of the guys even, like, took to it. I thought that was crazy. There was no reaction to that one.
4: The best jokes are always rooted in the truth, and there is truth there. England's not always fared well. I guess that's why they call it New England. If we didn't have a region of the country called New England, then maybe they would have a better history up there.
6: Yeah. Exactly. And then we would all be spending pounds and eating tea instead of dinner, and we'd be calling them biscuits instead of are crackers biscuits or are those cookies? I always get that mixed up.
4: I thought it was crackers. I don't know. We have a couple of texts on the Johnny's Text Nation line that say it looks like that Egypt might be a decent forecast for the Americans in the round of 16 should they get there.
6: That's fun. That's fun. I think that would be a ton of fun. All right, this is the Drive of the Sports Animal. You ready to talk some baseball, Matt Meyer? I think we ought to do it.
4: I am, look, I try not to be the guy that comes on the air and just talks about my favorite team, but we have got to talk about a number of things that happened at Citi Field yesterday. The Cubs were in town to play the Mets, but it has nothing to do with the Cubs whatsoever.
6: Okay, I'm really interested to see where you're going here, because you could easily just talk about how successful they've been so far in this three games of four in the series. But it seems like you're going somewhere else.
4: I would love to do that, but there's actually some interesting tidbits from both. There was a doubleheader yesterday, and there's some interesting things from both games that one of which has to do with the World Cup. By the way, a couple of interesting texts coming in. Biscuits are England's name for cookies.
6: They're cookies.
4: Yes.
6: Okay. See, I always get that mixed up, because why should a cookie be a biscuit? To me, a biscuit is a bready sort of object that is golden brown. That's so far from a cookie, it's not even funny. But I guess if you're English, you would say the same thing. You'd be like, no, it's a biscuit, man. I don't even know what a cookie is. So I guess it's six one way, half a dozen another. But We don't have to worry about these things because of the U.S.'s home
4: court advantage.
6: Because
4: we kicked their ass 250 years ago. That's why.
6: The 18th century. Yeah, exactly. That's exactly why. Chips or fries, that's a good one. Joe says boots equals shoes. They do call them boots. And it's really hard for me to call it a kit instead of a uniform. I don't know about you.
4: Oh, yeah.
6: That just doesn't even...
4: No, it doesn't sound right.
6: It doesn't...
4: And I try to use the proper terminology. Like, for example, you were educating me the other day about a brace. That means somebody that scores two goals. Now, remind me, because I'm old and I've already forgotten, what is a three-goal game called?
6: That's a hat trick.
4: That is a hat, just like in hockey. Okay, gotcha.
6: Yeah. Yep. Absolutely. Sometimes they say controversy, which I like that a lot. I think that's one thing that we could adapt and use. Instead of controversy, it's controversy. I think that would be beautiful. All right, line drive coming up next where we talk some baseball, courtesy of Thunderbird Casino. Appreciate them bringing us that. I also appreciate Kalita Kia for having us out today. And something that is really cool going on here is that they're honoring a veteran with a new vehicle. And so they are giving away a vehicle that is payment-free. Presenting a U.S. Army veteran with one of those, also with some help from Wells Fargo and with Military Warrior Support Foundation. And that'll be at 11:30 if you want to come join us here at 14205 Broadway Extension. But this is a really, really cool thing that they are doing here. And it takes a lot of people to have that happen. But, man, you think about something as simple as just having a vehicle that's reliable, that's going to get you from point A to point B, and how much of a benefit, how much of a boon that can be to somebody who might need it. That's community work right there. I mean, at its finest, and that's what Kalita Kia is doing here. So appreciate them for having us out today. And obviously, if you are looking for a vehicle as well, they'd love to find you one beautiful showroom here off of Broadway Extension in Edmond. The Line Drive, coming your way next.
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6: Welcome back to The Drive on the Sports Animal. Thank you to Thunderbird Casino for bringing us The Line Drive each and every Thursday at this time where we talk some baseball. Cannot say enough. Congratulations to the Sooners, and I'm sure that championship celebration was awesome. It looked a lot of fun. I know Skip Johnson's got to be in a great mood right now. I wonder, Matt, though, like, how much celebration do these college teams get nowadays? It's less than it used to be because this is now a 24/7, 365 type of job.
4: Oh, I would think so. Matter of fact, even when the Sooners were in the midst of this run, I want to say the days between the Super Regional and them going to Omaha, I believe that's the time frame, they were hosting recruits. Out of the transfer portal, I mean, they were bringing guys in. I mean, here you are preparing to go play in the College World Series, and at the same time, you're having to, bring guys in on visits. I mean, look, football coaches deal with it. Football coaches have guys in on visits on game day. So, I don't know that it's asking too much, but sure, you've always got to have one eye to the future. And to that end, that is one thing I'm going to be interested to see this team next year. Matt, is much has been made about the freshman rotation that we saw in really throughout the tournament and then in Omaha, because barring somebody leaving in the transfer portal, which nowadays you can't rule out with the immediate eligibility, barring something like that happening, the Sooners rotation next year would figure to be in pretty good shape between Cord Rager, Xander Mercurius, and Nick Wislosky. However, 8 of the 9 starters in the starting lineup are either juniors or seniors. Trey Gamble and Dayton Taki are seniors and I believe are out of eligibility. Don't get me to lying about anything, okay. But I know they're seniors. They went through senior day activities. I think they are out of eligibility. I don't know that either one of those guys has like another year for some reason, but I know they were seniors. 6 of the other 7 are juniors who are eligible to go into the draft, and some of those guys may choose to do that. I know that Brendan Brock is somebody that professional baseball has their eye on, Jackson Willits for sure. I think there are others that definitely have a future in pro ball, so I am going to be interested to see just how much the Sooners have to rebuild that lineup next year, because other than Kyle Branch, and his story was well told, Colby's brother and hit a home run at the end of the game and all that, who's a sophomore at second base, every other member of that starting lineup potentially could not be back next year. Now, chances are, Matt, that some of those guys will choose to come back, but you never know. you never know what they may choose to do. So just saying it could be a situation where there could be a lot of new faces in the lineup next year.
6: You never know. You never know, and that's why this job is around the clock. But congratulations to it, Skip again and his crew. I mean, what a run, and it's going to be one of the more memorable ones for OU fans, but I think one of the more surprising runs in CWS history. Not saying it's the most surprising, but it's up there, and it's one that will be remembered. What got your attention during the Cubs and the Mets series, besides the utter Cubs dominance so far, winning three of the first – The first three games.
4: Well, look, I'm not going to sit here and throw a parade for beating the Mets. Nothing against them, but it wasn't even the results of the games. I will say, Dansby Swanson, my word, where have you been? Dansby Swanson yesterday had 11 RBIs in the doubleheader. That set a Cubs record that Ron Santo held. Swanson has 15 RBIs in the last three games. And this is in a park that historically has been a pitcher's park, even though the fences have been brought in a little bit. Dansby Swanson, in his previous 48 games, had 14 RBIs. His last three games, he has 15. So it's if you're looking for a slump buster, go to Flushing, because that's where you can find one. But that's not even the half of it. Okay. So yesterday it was a doubleheader because the game on Monday was rained out. First game was at noon our time. I turn on the game and picture this now. Top of the first of a makeup game in the afternoon. There, let's just say a lot of good seats were still available, okay? Except for what was going on in the outfield. I turn on the game, and this is in the top of the first.
6: Okay.
4: And I'm hearing all this chanting. Like, I'm hearing, like, these fans doing all these. And I'm like, what is going on? Did you see the crowd of Norwegian soccer fans that showed up at Citi Field yesterday?
6: Yes, my brother was texting me about that. He's not a big soccer guy. And I'm like, I'm telling you, there's some juice to this because everywhere they go, it's a party. Absolutely. That was fantastic.
4: And we saw something similar. I think you and I talked about it in Miami earlier this week. The Rangers were in Miami, and I think it was it the fans of Scotland, I think, were down there.
6: Absolutely it was.
4: And they were like rooting hardcore for the Rangers, and I'm like, what in the world are Scotland soccer fans rooting for the Texas Rangers for? And you explained to me that I guess there's a team called the Rangers in Scotland or somewhere in that part of the world, and that was the connection there, I guess, is what you were telling me about?
6: Yeah, Rangers FC, that's like one of the big ones over there, absolutely.
4: Okay.
6: And so I think it's just the association with the name is literally the only
4: reason.
6: The only connection.
4: I mean, the game I saw, the Scotland soccer fans were literally cheering and just going nuts over every pitch. And this is a Rangers-Marlins game in the month of June in Miami. You know what I'm saying? I mean, not exactly
6: awesome.
4: The most tense situation. So anyway, Norway had their turn yesterday in the first game of that doubleheader.
6: I mean, like, I feel like our country, I've talked a lot about this, like, you know, worldwide, we probably don't have the best PR right now for, and I'm not saying any one reason. It's just, like, this World Cup has been such a good thing for us because I've seen so many people say good things about our country, like people going to Waffle House and having their mind blown
4: for
6: the first time, or, like, going to Taco Bell and being like, this is the best Mexican food I've ever had, you know, stuff like that. Like, I feel like In a lot of ways, some of these people have gotten to see what makes America awesome and what has been good about America. But we're going to show them the Mets. Like, out of everybody, like, that's the team that we're gonna show them. Like, I don't think we're bringing out our best and brightest. That's all I'm saying.
4: It's a good thing that the Norwegian fans were not there for game two of this doubleheader because, well, I say it's a good thing. They would have seen some history. The Mets last night hit four home runs. They committed six errors. Six. And the stats on that, first of all, this year in Major League Baseball, teams that hit four home runs in a game, okay, 35-0. The Mets are the one in 35-1 because of the six errors. And if I heard the stat correctly, there's only been one other Major League Baseball game since 1901. I mean, we're talking, what, help me with the math, what, 125 years or whatever that?

0: Turn off the mainstream and get a dose of common sense.
1: Tim Wall says, you know what? I'm sorry. And I guarantee, I promise you, with my Midwest nice hair, that we are going to fix this fraud.
2: Look, who's ever in charge, we're the ones fixing it. You have my guarantee on this.
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0: The Ray Stevens Show, every morning from 6 to 9, WLS.
4: I'm assuming it's theirs, but it's not getting anything. And I'm like, give the dog something.
5: Yeah.
4: Give the dog a hot dog. Give the other. And so that did not happen. But that, now the Marlins have put out an all-points bulletin. They put out a wanted poster that says, find this dog. The Marlins would like to treat him to a dream day at Lone Depot Park.
5: And so that's awesome.
4: I hope that can happen and that dog can get whatever he or she wants. So I hope that can happen. Otani won an ABS challenge, his first as a pitcher yesterday. They go, always got to make you nervous if the pitcher is challenging the strike and the ball. But he, and it was barely a strike, but he won the challenge. So we didn't even really get to talk about trades. We can obviously have plenty of time to do that, though, because I want to see what happens with Tarek Skubal and some other players. But that's all we have time for right now. The Line Drive brought to you by Thunderbird Casino. The drive is here today at Khalidi Kia for Broadway Extension on 98.1 FM, WWLS, the sports animal.
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8: Welcome back to The Drive on The Sports Animal, and we're hanging out at Kaliti Kia today for something really cool, something I'm very excited for. They're going to give away a vehicle to a veteran, payment-free, just one of the ways that they're giving back with help from Wells Fargo and help from some others to get this done. And during this hour, we're going to sit down with representatives from Wells Fargo and the in Kaliti Kia as well, and the Military Warrior Support Foundation to ask them, what do they have in mind here, and what do they do? So we'd love to see you here at Kaliti Kia on Broadway Extension. They'll give away the vehicle at about 11:30 if you want to come see what that looks like, and just come check out the beautiful showroom floor, the best and brightest of what Kia has to offer, but also a whole lot of other fun stuff here as well. We're parked out in front of this pretty sweet Corvette. Looks like Al could hop in that thing and just ride out the front doors. I've seen Porsches in here before. I've seen all sorts of vehicles. So worth coming in here just to check out some of the eye candy. Matt Meyer is back in studio, and big trade made in the NBA. LaMelo Ball to the Timberwolves. We'll see what that looks like. NBA draft is now concluded. World Cup in full force. So we've got a bunch to talk about. I do have an update for you, Matt, on Baby Ravis. Today, Baby Ravis is now the size of a beet, including the leaves. Okay. And I'm realizing I have no concept of how big a beet is with the leaves on it. What this whole process really told me is I don't really know a whole lot about vegetables,
9: yeah.
8: Period.
9: Right. Okay, so I think this has to be, when we say the size of young Dante, I think this has to be like height or length or whatever, because he has been compared to other foods that to me are bigger than,
8: well,
9: like a beet is around.
8: A cauliflower.
9: Mm-hmm.
8: So, yeah, explain that to me.
9: I'm looking at
8: a cauliflower is bigger than a beet.
9: I'm looking at a beet right now, and I would say with the leaves, yeah, it makes more sense when you actually can look at something. And I think this is, Well, I mean, here I am trying to talk about your baby, but I think this is in relation to length and height, is what I'm guessing.
8: I think you're right, because wasn't it at some point he was like a basketball? Yeah, absolutely.
9: Well, I mean, like a basketball is way bigger than a beat, you know.
8: So, I don't know if you can like switch categories and have that be comparable. The sports category is always interesting. Yeah, like 3 or 4 weeks ago was basketball. Now we're up to a beat, which obviously brings to mind Dwight Schrute, as Topher says, Bears beats Battlestar Galactica. So I had the same thought, Topher. You know what I'm realizing, Matt, is we're like 2 months away from this baby being born, and I still don't know how to feel. And that's not to say that I'm not happy, because I'm thrilled. I'm over the moon and everything's going really, really well. It's just that like I physically cannot put myself in the mind frame of being a dad and caring for a newborn. And that's probably a stupid thing to worry about, because I'm going to be, and there will be a newborn to take care of. I got to be there to take care of him. But it's like hard for me to conceptualize, Matt, that like sure. almost exactly 2 months from right now, I will be holding a baby, and this will be not only of my own creation, but somebody who I'm going to be responsible for. Like, it's hard for me to conceptualize that. It doesn't feel real in that way, but I can't tell Rachel that, like, hey, this doesn't feel real, because she'll be like, what in the world are you talking about? Because it feels more real to her than anybody, given that this baby's been growing for 7 months now, and it's just getting bigger and bigger and bigger. So I don't feel like she has the same concept that I do of this doesn't even quite feel real yet. But I'm excited, but just the fact that, Matt, we're 2 months away, I'm like, I don't even know how to feel right now. But it'll be here before I know it, because this whole thing has gone by so quickly. It's all going to be great, and all has been great. We got a great community, not only family and friends and all that, but I don't know if any of that makes any sense at all, man. I'm kind of just going stream of consciousness here right now, but I was thinking about that yesterday. I'm like, this still doesn't even feel real, even though all the doctor's appointments are very real, and everything trying to get ready for the baby feels very real. It's a weird feeling, but I doubt I'm the only dad. I'm definitely not the first, and I'm definitely not the last to feel that way.
9: Everything you're saying makes sense. Where it became real to me is once he was born, and I can still remember the visual of when he was born and they took him over to, I think, weigh him, I guess, was the first thing that they did. But I can remember, you know, the nurse or the doctor, whoever it was, I can vividly remember them putting him on the scale. Putting Landry on the scale, not Dante, Landry. That's where it really sunk in to me. It's like, oh, I'm responsible for him. You have this baby that, you know, you're responsible for. So trust me, everything you're saying is accurate. You're going to be an incredible father. If it doesn't feel real now, it will. Take it from me and millions of others. It will feel real, but it's an amazing feeling.
8: Come January, Matt, and the Thunder are playing like the Clippers at 9:30 one night, and then the Lakers at 9 the next night, you know, and I'm sleeping like a combined like 5 hours, you know, between those two, between work and caring for the – I think it'll feel very real at that point in time. But for now, you know, it's just kind of like it's hard to even conceptualize how different my life is going to be, even though I know that it will be in almost exactly 2 months' time.
9: So you said something interesting there. So you're not going to take Joe Judge's advice for Trinidad Chambliss and like just totally ignore your little ones.
8: I would not be able to sleep at night. I would feel way too guilty about putting that all on Rachel. So yeah, no, that's good. So I'm not worried about it. I'm not even like particularly anxious about it, Matt. I'm just like trying to get myself in the mind frame of like this is actually happening, and it's happening quicker than you expect. But I knew bringing that up, there would be a lot of people out there who had that exact same experience and all of that. Or like I like this text from Jake. Jake said it doesn't feel real until he pees on you the first time. Like I know.
9: Until he marks
8: you. At that point in time, when I got some. Yeah, exactly. Marks the territory. That's funny. That's really, really good. But I appreciate all the kind words, and I can't wait, man. Like, everybody's asking about it. We're about to go on this trip to St. Louis, Matt, and see all the family, and they're going to see the baby bump really for the very first time, and I know they'll be doting all over us. So I can't wait, man. Absolutely cannot wait. I can't tell you this. We got a name. We got a first name and a middle name. So the name is going to be – yeah, absolutely. And I got clearance to talk about this because we've been telling people – but the first name is going to be Oliver. which we looked that up, and I don't know if you know this, Matt. Oliver is the most common name for male babies right now.
9: No, I had no idea.
8: That's what Rachel told me.
9: Really? Okay.
8: But whenever I was growing up, and I'm assuming whenever you were growing up too, Matt, that Matthew was also the most common name for babies, or has been.
9: I don't know that necessarily to be true. I don't know it to be false either. That's a good question. I don't know that. My mom. Okay, so I'm Matthew Allen, and my sister is Melissa Ann. Now, I will say that mom missed out twice on having children before I came along, and I believe both of their names were going to be an M first name, A middle name. And so when third time was the charm, I guess. I don't know if calling me a charm is the right thing to say, but when I came along, it was going to be an M first name and A middle name, and the same thing with my sister. Matthew means gift from God. I mean, that's what it translates to. So I, you know,
8: and don't forget it, by the way.
9: Yeah, you got that right. But, I don't know. Maybe it was a popular name at the time. I like Oliver. That's good.
8: I know when I was born, it was the most common name. And I'm
9: really?
8: Like, it doesn't really bother me that there are other Matts. You know, I don't know about you. Like, it doesn't bother me.
9: No,
8: at
9: heck
8: all.
9: No.
8: So
9: no.
8: If there are other Olivers out there, then so be it. That'll happen. So Oliver's the first name. And then the middle name is Grayson. And that is a tribute to a 16-year-old cousin back in March who passed away. And her name was Grace. And so
9: his
8: middle name is
9: going
8: to be Grayson, kind of as a tribute to her.
9: Awesome.
8: To her. So
9: let me make this clear. Also,
8: Oliver, Grayson, Ravis. I knew exactly what
9: you know what I meant.
8: Trust,
9: okay,
8: trust
9: good.
8: Me. I knew what
9: all
8: you
9: right.
8: meant. Yeah. No, trust me. I knew what you meant. So and got to, you know, we went to the funeral just a couple weeks ago and got to tell her dad that, and that was pretty emotional, man. But that felt really good also to tell him that. So yeah, Oliver, Grayson, Ravis.
9: I like Oliver.
8: Is going to be the name.
9: I like if people want to. I mean, this is your choice, but if sometimes or at some point down the road they want to shorten the name, I like Ollie for a nickname.
8: Love Ollie.
9: Matter of fact,
8: I love Ollie.
9: That Ollie is the first name of the St. Louis Cardinals manager, Oliver Marmol, Ollie Marmol, they call him.
8: Yeah.
9: I also love the name Ollie because there used to be a great donut shop in Edmond by the name of Ollie's. I think it turned into a. Was it that Cafe 501 or something? People will know what I'm talking about on Boulevard in Edmond, but it used to be a donut shop called Ollie's that, I mean, look, I'd like to think as a six-year-old I kept them in business. I did my part. So I like the name Ollie.
8: So I got two more questions for you on this topic, then we can go back to sports. Number one, people talk about the dad bump. You know, like when an NBA player or a football player has a baby, typically they perform a little bit better. Can I expect that when I return to work after having a child, or will my performance, because of the lack of sleep, maybe be even worse than it is right now?
9: I think I would expect your performance to soar to greater heights. Not that it's below par now, but I would expect the bump. Sure, I think there's a. If I had to guess, here's where I'm going to sound much more smarter than what I am, because I'm going to make it. This is going to be some good BS right here. You ready? I would think
8: Let's
9: that there's something like within a human being that once they know that they are like responsible for a child, then their performance is upped because they know they have that responsibility. And there's just something like natural about, you know, wanting to do a good job, have a great job performance, you know, so as to keep that job. So I would think that I would think you'd be better than ever once you have the baby, take some time off and come back.
8: Definitely don't want to get fired from the job of dad. So I hope there's a performance boost somewhere. And then the other thing is, like, when does the dad strength come about? Do I get the dad strength just by lugging that bad boy around, or is that even a thing? Is that a real thing that happens? Because you always hear that dad strength.
9: Yeah. I don't know about the moment that it happens, but I would think so. I would wonder if that has something biological to do with, you know, you have this child that is depending on you. And so because of that, Matt Ravis disappears and Rat Mavis appears.
8: I'm just imagining I'm mowing the lawn. With one hand, and I got the baby in the other, like some sort of like 20-pound toddler in the hand, you know, and that's where the dad strength comes from. But that may be a myth. I'm not sure. I'm not sure. Thanks to everybody on the Johnny's text line, not only for the kind words, 405-900-9957, if you'd like to join in there, but also for humoring me on that conversation. Because as you might imagine, Matt, as important as the NBA draft is and the NBA playoffs and all this stuff is to me, that's the biggest thing going in my life, and it ain't even close right now. And so that is dominating my thoughts. And so wanted to spill a little bit of that out there. So thanks for allowing me to do so here on the Drive on the Sports Animal. We're here at Khalidi Kia today. We're going to get going pretty shortly here with some great interviews, because they've got a great thing going on here today where they're going to be gifting a payment-free vehicle to a U.S. Army veteran. And that ceremony is going to be taking place at 11:30. But Wells Fargo is in the house, along with Military Warrior Support Foundation. I know that we'll have some of those guys along shortly. So big thanks to Khalidi Kia for hosting us today. And we'll tell you more about this amazing event that is happening. If you'd like to come join us, we're off of Broadway Extension in Edmond. This is The Drive on 98.1 FM, WWLS, the Sports Animal.
10: 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Already locked into the round of 32, U.S. head coach Mauricio Pochettino has some decisions to make with his starting 11 for tonight against Turkey.
11: I think we achieved what we wanted, is to be, first of all, qualified for the next stage and then be first, no? But now I think it's important to think in all the circumstances and to make the best decision for the team and the best decision to try to compete in our best way, because what we are thinking is to win tomorrow. Of course, that we are qualified, but we want to win.
10: Tomorrow is in tonight, 10 Eastern in L.A. Christian Pulisic will be available. Flo Balogun, Tyler Adams, and Chris Richards are sitting on yellow cards, and they won't start. With this 2026 World Soccer Update, I'm Brad Heller, Westwood One Sports.
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8: Welcome back to The Drive on Sports Animal. We're hanging out here today at Khalid Kia, Broadway Extension. Festivities soon to be underway, where they're giving away a vehicle to a veteran, courtesy of Wells Fargo and the Military Warrior Support Foundation. And we'll be having some of these guys along fairly shortly here. But we're off Broadway Extension in Edmond. Matt, speaking of the Cubs and the Mets, the Cubs have acquired David Peterson in a deal with the Mets, not to be confused with Pete Davidson. I know it's easy to mix that up. Lefty starter, David Peterson. So I think it's interesting when teams play each other and then they swap, Matt, because I imagine some sort of backroom deal being made at that point in time.
9: Yeah, but just go to the other clubhouse. They'll have a jersey for you. The Cubs, the amount of injuries to their pitching staff, primarily the starting rotation. I mean, they have six different guys that are starting pitchers that have been hurt this year. Cade Horton got hurt in his second start this year. Matthew Boyd is coming off the IL today, I believe. He's been on the IL twice this year. Edward Cabrera just had like a foot injury or an ankle injury the other day covering first base. Justin Steele still isn't back. Who knows when he'll be back. Jameson Taillon has been on the IL. They have had, and their best starter this year, Ben Brown, who's having a career year, he just went on the IL. So it is uncanny the amount of injuries to that pitching staff.
8: Yeah, no, it's sometimes it just happens. Sometimes you got some bad luck. But I had to get the Pete Davidson joke off there. Did you see, switching gears here, Matt, to the NFL? We are, by the way, just about a month away from training camp in the NFL. So that's about to get going. Countdown is on to college football. Did you see what the Lions cornerback Terrion Arnold has been charged with? Because those are some very, very serious, serious charges. Alleged kidnapping and robbery.
9: Good. Yeah.
8: In Tampa, he has voluntarily surrendered to authorities in Tampa, but he's facing multiple felonies. The state attorney's office says that those felonies carry a potential sentence of up to life in prison. And this is a bigger deal. It's part of a bigger arrest where there were six other people involved in the incident, where there was an alleged effort to lure three people to an apartment in retaliation for alleged thefts at like an Airbnb. Like a rental property that Arnold had, that Arnold owned, basically. And there's some other co-defendants there, but they had planned to ambush this person, lure them into this apartment. There were text messages. Apparently, there was like streaming going on and the incident taking place while these guys were not there. As soon as you got that in the text with plotting the robbery and the kidnapping, to me, Matt, that seems, not being a prosecutor or a lawyer or any means by that, but you got that in writing. That seems pretty actionable to me. Just in general, not advocating for anybody to commit any crime, especially a violent crime, okay? Especially a crime that has a victim involved in it. But if you are going to do anything like that, Matt, probably keep it out of the text messages.
9: Yeah.
8: Or out of the writing or out of the email. If you're gonna be a criminal, don't put it in writing. That would just be my advice to anybody potentially out there. But probably the better advice is just don't be an idiot like Terrion Arnold was, because then you might spend the rest of your life in prison.
9: Well,
8: at least that's what he is, what he's facing.
9: Yeah, four counts kidnapping, four counts armed robbery, potential sentence of life in prison. If guilty, I'd say he earned it.
8: Yeah, I would say so as well. So that's not a good deal. No, obviously not a good deal. Hiring two men to commit kidnapping and assault on your behalf. That's was that just at OTAs a week ago when I was talking about, I feel like I've grown as a person, because when you sit back and look at everything, sometimes silence is the best answer to everything. Some things are better left unsaid. Then a week ago, you're getting arrested for this. That's an interesting look right there. Let me ask you this, man. Keeping it with the NFL, is there a team who did not make the playoffs last year, or maybe even made the playoffs and just had an unceremonious exit, that you are incredibly high on? Because I know that people are really high on the New York Giants this year, and I partly kind of understand that, but at the same time, can you guarantee me that Jackson Dart is going to stay healthy, that Cam Scadaboo is going to stay healthy, that Malik Nabers is going to be a difference maker? And that might be your team. I'm not trying to poke a hole in them, but a lot of people are high on them. I don't necessarily see the guarantee from going from 4 wins to going to like 8 or 9 wins.
9: I think things are looking up for the Giants. I don't know if they're ready to be a playoff team, but I could see them contending deep into the season. I'm a big fan of John Harbaugh. Maybe it was time for a move from Baltimore. We've talked about that before. Sometimes even good or great coaches, it's best if there's a parting of the ways. Maybe it's just best for everybody. I think John Harbaugh is a whale of a coach, and I think if he's allowed to run the ship up there, I think that he will eventually do a good job. I think Dart has potential. The Giants could be a team that could surprise and make the playoffs. I wouldn't just be shocked by that. I've got two teams, and I'm of two minds about both of these teams. Baltimore and Detroit. We were just talking about the Lions. Baltimore against Detroit, I think, was my Super Bowl pick last year, and neither one of them made the playoffs. Now, Lamar Jackson's health has a lot to do with that. The Lions were disappointing at 9-8. I will tell you this. I think, on one hand, I think the Ravens and the Lions are definite candidates to be teams that you're describing, a team that was not in the playoffs a year ago, that sure rebounds and gets into the playoffs. I will also say this, though. I've talked for years and years. Here we're going to put out the red alert for a Bill superfan, Bessie, who I know chimes in a lot. We've talked for years and years about the Bills and how I have trust issues with the Bills, and it just seems like the Bills can never get over the hump. I'm very close to putting the Lions and the Ravens in the same category. Now, I know the Ravens won it back in 2012. I'm talking about this version of the Baltimore Ravens, okay? So I think, you know, on one hand, I think the Ravens and the Lions both are teams that could rebound and get into the playoffs. And everything goes right, maybe even make a run. But on the other hand, I've been waiting for Baltimore and Detroit to make a Super Bowl for several years now, and I guess I'm running out of patience with them a little bit to do that. So I don't mean to contradict myself, but that's kind of where I'm at with both those teams.
8: Hey, Matt, let's put a pin in that discussion, as I do want to talk to more NFL, but we got a special guest here. We got Ron Storrs from Wells Fargo. Welcome, Ron, to the show. Appreciate you. Let's get your microphone on. There we go. That's my bad. That's poor producing on my part. But hey, what a cool event we have here today, where you guys are giving away a vehicle to a veteran.
14: Yeah, I'm so excited and proud to be here. This is such a unique facility for a car dealership. It's quite impressive.
8: It is. So tell me a little bit about Wells Fargo involvement in this program. Why did that start?
14: Well, you know, it really started. Wells Fargo has been supporting veterans for over 170 years, succeed financially, and make that transition into civilian life. And we started this program in 2015. And really, one of the most expensive purchases for veterans is a vehicle, transportation. Sure. So to relieve them of that concern and that debt and give them stability and reliability in a new vehicle is critical and important to us.
8: Yeah, no doubt about it. I mean, you can't think of something that can have a bigger impact on somebody's day-to-day life than something that can get you from point A to point B reliably.
14: Exactly. Yeah. And you don't have to worry about it. Don't have to worry about a car payment. We've had dealerships in the past that have also paid for warranties. And so really, it's a totally debt-free, worry-free transaction.
8: Talking with Ron Storrs from Wells Fargo, one of the institutions and companies that's making this happen today here at Caliti Kia, where they're giving away a vehicle to a veteran. So future plans for this program?
14: You know, we are committed. We started this program in 2014. We've awarded more than 140 vehicles across the country since then. We are committed to it now and in the future. We think it's a very viable program, and we're proud to be a part of it.
8: So one more for you here. I mean, how do you go about choosing, because there's so many combat veterans everywhere, a lot of people who need vehicles, how do you go about choosing who is going to be the recipient, and which families are going to be the recipient?
14: Yeah, that's a great question from an awareness perspective. Where do you start? Where do you go to be for eligibility purposes? So it's really simple. A combat wounded veteran or a Gold Star family can go to the Transportation for Heroes program that is on the Military Warriors Support Foundation website.
8: Okay.
14: And that's where they begin their application.
8: Cool. And so maybe somebody listening right now who's like, hey, I need a vehicle, I'm a veteran, or you know, somebody in your family, they can go there right now and do so.
14: You know, I really hope so.
8: Yeah,
14: that's what the program is for.
8: Absolutely. Military Warrior Support Foundation. So go look that up. But more than anything, I want to thank you guys for being a part of this. And this is such a cool event. And so we're going to get going, what, about an hour from now?
14: I believe so.
8: Okay.
14: I'm just being told what to do.
8: Hey, likewise. And that's what makes us that's what makes us good here. So, Ron, appreciate your time.
14: Well, thank you so
8: much.
14: Thank you for your support this morning.
8: Absolutely. Yeah, we're glad to be a part of it. Ron Storrs from Wells Fargo and making this thing happen. So, big shout out to Klee Takiyah. And thank you again to Ron and to Wells Fargo and the Military Warrior Support Foundation and all of that. So, yeah, well, of course, we're here staring at this vehicle right now. Very, very cool stuff. So Matt, to kind of re-rack the conversation, this is The Drive on Sports Animal. By the way, I know that you're super in, Matt, on veterans programs and making sure that they're supported and all that. Like you can't imagine what a burden it is off of somebody's life to be like, here's a vehicle and there's no payments. It's just yours to do what you want, and it's a brand new one, you know?
9: Absolutely. No, it's a wonderful thing they're doing.
8: It's really, really tremendous. So I think we may be having another interview coming up here in just a second, Matt. So I don't want to move things too far away from where we're at here and keep the main thing here at Klee Takiyah, because like we said, they're giving away a vehicle to a veteran. So yeah, absolutely. Let's do this right now if you want to. Absolutely. And so we're going to speak with Ken Eakes from the Military Warriors Support Foundation. And Ken, Matt Ravis, nice
19: to
8: meet
19: you. Hey, Ken Eakes, how are you doing?
8: Appreciate you coming on today.
19: Yeah, man.
8: Absolutely. I mean, this is such a cool
19: thing.
8: Here
19: I am in the hometown of the Thunder.
8: There you go. Absolutely. Welcome to being a world champion. You can be an honorary. Are you from OKC or where are you from?
19: Well, originally from East Texas.
8: East Texas, okay.
19: But life's taken me a lot of different places.
8: Sure.
19: But, in North Texas now, and lots of respect though for the Thunder.
8: Well, that's the you're playing to the audience. You're saying the right thing there, because there's so much, you know, how involved they are in their community here, and that's what I think that today is all about, is supporting somebody in the community, giving away a free vehicle.
19: Yeah.
8: Tell me about why this program was started by the Military Warrior Support Foundation.
19: Well, it had to do with sports, actually. The craziest, you know, way that you're called into things. I was coaching high school football up in Boise, Idaho. And
8: really?
19: One of my players, Ray Werner, 2002, we were ready for Hell Week. And Ray was a foster kid. And you know, a lot of times you're looking for advice or whatnot. And so a lot of times if you're into sports, you kind of come to your coaches. And that's what Ray was asking me, questions about 9/11. So, you know, think back to 2002. It's forever ago, right? But
8: sure.
19: He said, came back and said, hey, coach, I'm going to join the military when I get out of high school. And so to fast forward it on, Ray did join the Army and was clearing routes over in Iraq and stepped in the wrong place at the wrong time and was killed in IED. And, you know, I guess the way the good Lord calls it, I met General Sisko shortly thereafter that retired. To be a three-star, he was a two-star then, two-star general. And he just had this vision and hit me at the right time. And so I just sort of pivoted life and ended up been serving the military ever since. We've done some, you know, a lot of things, you know, that have been impactful. About 1,000 houses and hundreds of cars. And here we are today,
8: doing
19: another great hero from Oklahoma.
8: That's incredible.
19: You know, with a vehicle here at Kia.
8: Yeah, and we're here at Klee Takiyah off Broadway Extension today. If you'd like to come see this whole thing go down, because we've got the beautiful vehicle right in front of us with the bow on it, and I know that we're going to have the recipient in here pretty shortly. So Boise State or what?
19: Yeah, yeah? I am a Boise State guy. When my middle son played high school football, and where they had different special days that they got to go down on the
8: Very
19: field
8: cool.
19: as a recruiting tool. In fact, Coach Hawkins, who was up there at that time, told me, I said, what the heck with the blue field? And he said, well, it differentiated ourselves from recruiting. And
8: sure
19: I think
8: did.
19: That's why they went with all those funny colored uniforms and everything, too. You know, the bright colors and everything.
8: They've been a lot of fun to watch, though, over the years.
19: Giant killer, right? Kind of like your Thunder.
8: Absolutely. No, absolutely. There was a Fiesta Bowl where even just bringing that up is making the OU fans bristle, where Boise State beat OU on a series of trick plays. It was just insane.
19: Congratulations, OU. I've been following the baseball team a little,
8: amazing.
19: You know, and the three freshmen and all that.
8: It's amazing, cool. Man. I mean, what a run that was. And so, it's been fun. It's been fun to talk about. Back to the vehicle here.
19: Yeah.
8: How do you see these change people's lives? I mean, reliable transportation is something that's easy to take for granted.
19: Yeah. Well, I had a friend once tell me, one of my guys is a command sergeant major, and he said, back during the time when housing was real tough, not a lot of people don't remember back, but 20 years ago, there was like a housing crisis. And people were literally giving up their house to live in a vehicle because they still have to get to work. They have to do the basic necessities that you have to do in life. Takes kids to school, medical appointments, et cetera. That's why, to me, a car is so important. And one way we tell it's important is we have a mentoring program, so when Eric and Sherry get their vehicle, it's a peer-to-peer mentoring program for 2 years, and we call it family and financial mentoring. And in that time, one way to tell it's important is we average over $50,000 of hard debt paid off.
8: Amazing.
19: Just by doing things
8: That's
19: a
8: incredible.
19: Little different, you know. The value of mentorship, right, where we get in sports and all those lessons for those of us that have a sports background. Think about how valuable that is. That's the kind of thing that we try to do for someone that's leaving the military.
8: I can't tell you enough how cool, but also how impactful this is, and glad to be able to just tell people that this is happening. But you guys are doing the legwork on this deal. I mean, this is incredible. So, Ken, I appreciate your time. Thank you very much.
19: Hey, man, thanks for having me. I appreciate your time.
8: Yeah, absolutely. Do you mind if I ask your dog's name?
19: Scout.
8: Scout. Scout's a very, very good dog. Scout's a very good service dog. So
19: It's a he.
8: It's a he. Yeah, he heard us say his name. So, absolutely. Thank you, Ken. Appreciate your time.
19: You're welcome. Thanks.
8: Absolutely. So we're here today at Kalidi Kia off Broadway Extension. Matt, I think we'll put a bookmark in that NFL conversation, and we can go back to it because I thought you said something very interesting about the Detroit Lions and the Ravens. So we'll do that. We get back to our Johnny's text line, 405-900-9957. If you'd like to call us, if you'd like to text us, same number either way. And then here about 20 minutes, Mark Rogers and Brad Copeland will be along to join us and talk about the second night of the NFL draft and much, much more. 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
8: Welcome back. It is The Drive on the Sports Animal. Matt, yesterday when I was at work, I left the doors to my car unlocked, and I don't keep anything valuable in there. You know, I just don't. Mm-hmm. I don't have anything really valuable to keep in there, and if I did, I wouldn't leave it in the vehicle. But somebody went through my stuff. They, like, tossed it all around, you know, and it's not like they broke in because I left it unlocked, but it makes me feel like I got, like, violated, man. I hate that. I hate that feeling.
9: Wow.
8: Stinks.
9: Yeah, that's no good. Stay out of Ravis's car. Whoever
8: they
9: you
8: didn't
9: are.
8: Get anything good, but man, they tossed everything all about, man. I mean, they went through the console, they went through like the glove box and all that. It was not a good feeling. So, yeah, man. I mean, who are you just testing out the door handles in our office parking lot? It's kind of crazy to me, but hey, maybe they needed something I had that I couldn't give them. Who knows? So we had kind of a couple of back-to-back interviews there, Matt. I thought you were making a very interesting point about the Detroit Lions. When I kind of put a pin in it. Can you re-rack that for me?
9: Well, just the fact that I do think the Lions and the Ravens both are good candidates to go from a non-playoff team to getting back into the playoffs. But I guess I'm just saying my patience is wearing thin for both of them when it comes to making a Super Bowl run. Because the Lions have kind of been, the last two or three years, like that team, you just kind of keep waiting to get over the hump. And it hadn't happened. I mean, it's been 3 years now since they were in the conference championship game when they lost to the 49ers. And then the following year, they lost to the Commanders in the divisional round on their home field, I believe without a bye. I could be wrong about that, but I know they lost on their home field to the Commanders. Commanders went on to lose to the Eagles in the NFC title game. And then last year, they don't make it at all. And look, there's injuries that come into play, and I you know, you can't necessarily hold that against a team. But I just think the Lions are... They're rapidly becoming my NFC version of the Buffalo Bills. That team that when you look at on paper, you continue to see, well, that roster's pretty good. That offensive line's pretty good. You got a good quarterback. You've got, you know, good, ball handlers, running backs, receivers, all that kind of thing. And for whatever reason, they have just not been able to get over the hump. Now, sometimes, like Matt, like Kel Gundy is prone to remind us, it's hard. It's hard to win a championship. So not that, you know, you should just, you know, think it's easy or whatever. I'm just saying the Lions is kind of that, they're kind of that team over the last few years. You just keep waiting and waiting and waiting, and they haven't been able to kick the door down yet.
8: They need Aiden Hutchinson to stay healthy. They've had some departures up front, haven't they, on the offensive line as well? That would worry me a little bit, because that's just so important. So if they stay healthy, that is going to be big time. They do still have Penei Sewell at left tackle.
9: Yeah,
8: that's a pretty good place to start. But I think just about everybody else on that offensive line is different. Defensive line, it seemed to remember they had a lot of trouble stopping the run last year. And if Aiden Hutchinson can't stay healthy, then where does the pass rush come from? They have the sixth easiest schedule, and I think last year they had one of the harder schedules, and so that will help them this season. But, yeah, those teams, it's easy to talk yourself into them 1 year, but then whenever they don't progress and they don't live up to expectations and there's not, like, a whole lot of meaningful changes, it's difficult to talk yourself into them then getting over that hump. And that's where I'm at with the Lions. That's where I'm at with the Ravens. That's where I'm at with the Bills.
9: It's interesting with the Lions because they were 9-8 a year ago. Now, technically, they were in last place. The Vikings tied them with a 9-8 record, but the Vikings were a spot ahead of them, I guess, how all the tiebreakers work or whatever. Okay. So the Lions, yes, they were 9-8, and yes, they play in what last year was a very competitive division. Chicago won it at 11-6. Green Bay went 9-7-1. The Vikings, Lions went 9-8. You know, I don't know that there was necessarily an elite team in that division last year, but it was a very competitive division. So it's interesting, you know, they finished last, but they had a winning record, and they get a last place schedule. And when I say last place schedule, that essentially means a couple of games against last place teams.
8: Yeah.
9: So when you go down their schedule, we can play the win loss game here. Plan on doing that later this summer on the bottom line, but we'll do it here for the Lions. Saints at home, you'd think they'd be favored to win. At the Bills, probably a loss. Matter of fact, I think that is when the Bills open up their new stadium. Hosting the Jets, they'd be favored to win. At Carolina, Carolina's a playoff team a year ago. Toss-up, let's say they lose. Beat the Cardinals, 3-2.
8: Yeah.
9: You know, they have, they're home at home with the Packers, Vikings, and Bears. Let's just say in the division they go 3-3. So we'll give them the wins at home over the Packers and Vikings. So what, that's 5-2.
8: So where are we at now? 5-2. Okay.
9: 5-2 at the Dolphins, 6-2. Hosting the Patriots, we'll say they lose, 6-3. Buccaneers is an interesting game.
8: By the way,
9: game.
8: This is about almost the exact start they got off to last year. They started off 7-4 last year.
9: Let's say they beat the Bucs at home. That's what, 7-3. Beat the Bears. Do they have? Wow, they have all three divisional games at home before any divisional games on the road. That's interesting. Matter of fact, wow, three of their last four games are divisional road games. Anyway,
8: I think you would like to have a little more balance, or at least have the road games toward the end of the season. But I guess it just depends on how that division shakes out.
9: 8-3,
8: a little bit of unevenness
9: at the Falcons. Let's give them a loss there. 8-4. Titans at home, 9-4. Yeah, I mean, we're looking at, you know, 10-7, somewhere in there.
8: This is a team that should win at least 10 games. And they've won. What was their record last year? You say 9-8, Matt?
9: 9-8. Yep.
8: They've won it. They had won on this run with Dan Campbell. They've done at least that each and every season. So I feel like that's kind of a floor for them, is 9 wins.
9: In,
8: I would say, top end for them if they're healthy. You know, they could be a team that's like 13-4 or something like that.
9: In 24, they went 15-2, and that was the year they lost to the Commanders on that Saturday night in the divisional round. Yeah, and they were the one seed that year. The year before, when they made it to the NFC Championship game, won a couple of playoff games, they were 12-5. So, I mean, yeah, they have been on the ascension. Last year, they took a little bit of a step back.
8: I think this is a pretty good year for them to bounce back. I think the Commanders are kind of that way as well. Like, last year was very, I thought at least, was very predictable for the Commanders. And there's nothing that's predictable about this league. You might be right on one thing. You might be wrong about five others. But I thought it was fairly evident that this Commanders team could be just as good as they were from a talent standpoint the year prior, but also win fewer games. And I know that they had some injury concerns as well. I could easily talk myself, Matt, into the Commanders being better than they were last season in this year. I could easily see that happen. In a lot of that's, you know, how healthy is going to be, how healthy is Jaden Daniels going to be, and that's difficult. That was a pretty gruesome elbow injury that he had last season, but I can see the Commanders being better this year than they were last year. Absolutely could see that being the case. But they're a team that's bunched up with a whole bunch of other teams, like the Bears, the Jags, the Cowboys, the Packers, the Broncos, the Texans, the Eagles. Like, all these teams are really, really similar when you're looking at the odds, when you're looking at just how are people handicapping these teams to do this year. All these teams are in a very, very similar range. The Rams are decent favorites to win the Super Bowl, plus 550. Seahawks, Bills, Ravens, Chargers, Lions. Then you get to the Patriots after that, which is kind of crazy. But again, you have a lot of success. It's difficult to replicate that based on schedule and based on injuries and luck and all that as well. All right, this is The Drive of the Sports Animal. We're going to take a time out here from Kalidi Kia, where we're going to be giving away a brand new Kia to a veteran and his family. Super, super cool program that they've got going on here. If you'd like to come see that ceremony, that's going to happen here about 30 minutes from now here at Kalidi Kia off of Broadway Extension in Edmond. Quick timeout, the Middle of the Day Show. 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
7: Brett, my buddy was over here watching the game last Sunday, and I watched him hold his phone about 6 inches from his face, trying to check his fantasy lineup. Then the score graphic comes up on the TV, and he's squinting at it like it's written in Greek.
12: Oh, I see where this is going. He blamed the TV, right?
7: He blamed the TV. He blamed the lighting. He blamed his phone.
12: Well, he didn't blame the actual problem. That was me 2 years ago. I remember vividly. I put up with it way longer than I should have. And then I finally went and saw Dr. Bilardo at Advanced Laser and Cataract Center.
7: And now?
12: Now I watch the game like a normal person. I can read my phone. I can read the scoreboard. I can read the menu when we go out after. I don't squint at things anymore. And I'll tell you what I tell all my friends. They don't push you into anything there. Dr. Bilardo and his team set you down, look at your eyes.

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11: Welcome back to The Drive on The Sports Animal. We're here today at Canadian Kia, where we've got something really, really cool going on, man. They are going to give away a car payment-free to a veteran and his family, Wells Fargo, in on it, as well as the Military Warrior Support Foundation. But this is a really, really cool deal we got going on today. Proud to be a part of it here off of Broadway Extension at Canadian Kia. We would love to see you here. That is where The Drive is today. Let's welcome in the middle of the day show. We got Brad Copeland and Mark Rogers along with us, both in studio. What's up, gentlemen?
12: Hello, boys.
13: What's up, Matt?
14: Hello.
11: I mean, I feel like first on the docket today. Like, if we're trying to talk about the lead, obviously the NBA draft plays a big part of that. We're going to talk about the Otega Owe addition of a player that we are all pretty familiar with, having played at OU. But I think the big news today in the NBA was the LaMelo Ball trade to Minnesota. Mark, we'll start with you, and then we'll get Brad's reactions. What did you think about that trade?
13: I don't know how Minnesota is so excited about this trade.

0: I don't know how Minnesota is so excited about anything that they've really done. I mean, you're giving away a guy that really, I think, is a big, big piece of that Timberwolves team in Naz Reid, a fan favorite, for a guy that doesn't necessarily stay on the floor very often. I think they'll be fun to watch. They're going to get up and down the floor. But I just have no idea what Minnesota's doing. I know that they've got to try to cut salary. It's a position that the Thunder are in right now too, but they've just set themselves up so much better to try to deal with it with their contracts that they've signed. They've not overpaid for anybody. The Wolves have done the opposite of that with their picks and some of the dealings that they've had. But just kind of look at that and say, man, I mean, this is an organization that is a little bit rudderless to me.
1: Rudderless is probably it's probably a decent word. Brad, I mean, any alternative opinion? Are you a little bit higher than Mark on this? I mean,
2: No.
1: I think we're all still wrapping our heads around this because this came completely out of left field.
2: No, I mean, what Mark said is absolutely right. I don't know where they're going. I think that one thing that we have seen in this most recent history of the NBA is you got to have a vision. Now, maybe Minnesota has a vision, but I think collectively we all ought to be able to sit here and brainstorm what that is and where they seem to be going. And I can't for the life of me, and it sounds like Mark can't either. I don't know what they're doing. And if they're making moves and they're moving towards a goal, if I understand what that goal is, I can understand, I can wrap my mind around some of the moves that they're making. But short of just shedding payroll, I don't know what they're doing. I don't see how this makes them better. And I would think that every move has got to make you better, either in what you're getting to put on the floor or what you're shedding in terms of the salary so that you can get better. And I mean, maybe that's what Minnesota is doing, but it doesn't make a lot of sense to me.
1: I think if you're a number one objective in Minnesota, like maybe this is the lens to look at it through, Mark, is they need to play Cade Anthony Edwards, and they need to find any way possible to keep a 24-year-old superstar around, and maybe this is the way that they did so.
0: Yeah, I think I'm going to look at it from the other side, too, from Charlotte, is that you cut a little bit of salary or you reorganize your roster. They're going to pay Coby White pretty handsomely to be their point guard. I'm not a huge fan of him either, but I do like that they can bring Naz Reid on as a guy that can really play defense and provide some rebounding for a team that was really backcourt heavy.
1: Thank you.
2: Yeah, Naz Reid will help Charlotte.
1: He's a great fit for them.
2: Yeah, that part is not a question. It's what the hell is Minnesota doing is what I'm trying to understand.
1: Well, here's my take on LaMelo Ball. He is a player who is injury prone, like Mark said. I don't know if he plays a ton of defense, although having Rudy Gobert behind you can certainly help with that. He certainly is not a guy who is cheap by any means. He's making quite a bit of money. And bottom line to me is he what we would call a winning player, like a capital W, capital P, winning player? And I'm not talking regular season. I'm talking like semifinals, Western Conference finals, and NBA finals, and I'm not convinced that he is that guy. That's a scary backcourt, though, but they have completely remade this team. You know, they were a team whose length presented a ton of problems to the Nuggets and even presented plenty of problems to the Spurs. And now you look at this team, and yeah, they still have Rudy Gobert, but they're going to want to get up and down the floor. And so I think they've also changed their identity with this trade a little bit.
0: Which I'm for that. I think that'll be exciting. I like to see a team that wants to get up and down the floor and play some basketball. That's going to make – I think that's going to play into Ant's hands a little bit better. You know what I'm saying?
1: No, he wants to have the ball out of his hands, I think, at times. You know, he's obviously want to have the ball in his hands, but I think it was really, Brad, a pretty simple to guard them. I say simple. That's a relative term, but pretty, in theory, easy to guard them after they traded – Karl-Anthony Towns, because it was like, just get the ball out of Ant-Man's hands. And those guys are going to be able to create so many good shots for the other players on that team. But and I guess too, Brad, you could say that, hey, man, everybody who's on the core of this team is like 26 and younger. And so they've got a nice young core here to put together. But it was just completely, completely unexpected.
2: Well, one thing we know. Go ahead.
1: Yeah, go ahead, Brad.
2: No, I was just going to say, one thing we know about your question in regards to is he a closer, We don't know. There's not enough evidence to be able to pass judgment on that yet. But you're going to be taking a gamble on whether he is or not. And you're right. He's young. But it's interesting to me that a team that went to back-to-back Western Conference Finals 2 years ago and the year before has basically stripped it down to the studs, minus Gobert and Anthony Edwards, and now they're going to try and put it all back together.
1: What about from Charlotte's perspective? Because this, like, it's really strange to see a guy traded when his value is admittedly high, and they did a good job of massaging his minutes this year to where he could play and stay on the floor, and they made the playoffs and all that. But that's the thing, is like, you're just coming off this playoff run. He was a big driving force of that, and now you decide to trade him, Mark. I mean, it's kind of strange too from Charlotte's perspective.
0: I almost think, though, it's an offer that it's an offer that they really can't refuse. I think they probably are tired of just looking at this guy and going, all right, I mean, we don't know if we can depend on him every night on the floor. He does seem a tad bit quirky to me. And they're getting good return.
1: Yeah.
0: Oh, and I know it's probably not something. Hey, if somebody said you went to bed last night and you thought, okay, well, I got to go to Khalid Ikea and then a couple of other things. And then at 9 o'clock, somebody called and said, hey, Ravis, today at 3 o'clock, we're going to take you skydiving. You know, I mean, that probably wasn't something that you thought that might be on your agenda for the day, but hey, let's do it. You know, I mean, it's cool.
1: But I would do it.
0: Yeah.
1: But I would absolutely do it.
0: I mean, that's what I'm just saying is that you never think that might be on the agenda, but it's kind of a cool opportunity. And so I think Minnesota, to me, was the more desperate of these two teams with this deal. And like, we're kind of just talking about the shuffling of players. I mean, there are picks and pick swaps in this for Charlotte that are going to sustain them down the road, you know?
2: Do we know who instigated this deal? Did Charlotte?
0: Minnesota.
2: So Minnesota went to Charlotte and said, here's what we'll do.
0: I think Minnesota...
1: They were talking to Toronto, too, apparently.
0: I think Minnesota, you know, shed the Julius Randle salary, which was important. I mean, and that... And I'm telling you, I see that one, and that makes sense to me, is that they just gave him up. I mean, okay, so we got to have some money to move if we want to go get a point guard. I don't know what Io Desumnu does if he plays. I mean, is that going to be – he plays fast. Terrence Shannon plays fast. I mean, this team is going to be like the, you know, Loyola Marymount of the 90s. But no, it definitely had to be Minnesota because there were preemptive stuff leading up to it.
1: Well, they traded Karl Anthony Towns so that they could then keep Naz Reid and Nikhil Alexander Walker, in theory, and obviously they didn't keep Alexander Walker. Now they've traded Naz Reid, so I think it's kind of fair to say that they just turned Cat into LaMelo Ball, and that's it's at least going to be fun. They're going to create a lot of six-second highlight clips, and I think they're going to win a bunch of regular season games as well. So that was crazy. That was out of left field. I'm assuming Minnesota, too, Brad, was probably kicking the tires on Jaylen Brown, because why would you not?
2: Yeah, I think everybody that's got any kind of need is kicking the tires on Jaylen Brown. Now, that might be the thing, that if that were to come together, I don't know why the part of this trade wouldn't have been part of a deal to get Jaylen Brown, but that would make more sense to me, because that's a more established guy, a guy that gives you something on the floor that you don't have. I also think that them missing out on Alexander Walker made them worried after what Desumnu did in the postseason this year with those couple of games against the Thunder that he went off, that they didn't want to lose him too. And so maybe they felt like the youth of him was more valuable to them. But this deal is just a mystery to me.
1: Well, we'll see what happens with Jaylen Brown and if he gets traded. The Thunder did make a selection last night, Mark. It's a guy we're all very familiar with. You've been on both ends of the Otega Owe experience. He's beat you. He's won games for you. You saw him play plenty at Kentucky, the classic between Santa Clara and the NCAA tournament last year. What do you think about the Owe pick, Mark?
0: Do you think Sam Presti just went into default? Like, he put it on auto draft, and the auto draft said, you like Kentucky players, you like athletic players, so this is who comes out. And we had a fan yesterday, a guy that's a Kentucky fan, text us and said, the Thunder are going to take Otega Owe. And they took him way higher than I think he was expected to go. They even traded back a few spots to get him there. Hey, let him come in and compete. To me, he seems very similar to a lot of the other players that the Thunder have kind of compiled on this roster. I don't think he is a lock, you know, lock it up 3-point shooter. I think he can drive. I think he can play defense. I think he's very athletic.
2: I think this is Sam Presti play in the market. I think he sees something that he likes in Oway. I don't understand the stacking of similar talent on the roster. But, I mean, Oklahoma City was struggling to try and find spots for guys anyway. So he takes a fairly low-risk, high-reward runner on him, and if nothing else, maybe he is able to develop him into some value that they can turn into something else down the line. Or if they do wind up having to let somebody go, maybe they've created their own replacement in-house. I think there were other picks they could have made that would be better, but I think that's probably where Presti was coming from.
1: And then the more I think about it too, Brad, I think that's kind of the strategy here is, can you draft replacements for these players? And that doesn't mean it has to be a one-to-one copy, because there's, all these players are unique. They all have their own strengths and weaknesses. But can you draft a cheaper replacement for an already established guy on your roster? And so I think it's really easy to transpose the Mara pick onto any kind of Hartenstein future or center future on this roster. I think you look at Bennett Sturts and you go, this is a guy who can catch and shoot and can hit some open threes. You know, that would be a pretty easy sell to be able to replace Isaiah Joe, potentially. I could see that, too. I think he's a Caruso type of athlete, which is to say he's not a great athlete, but I think he's good enough. Maybe this comparison is completely wrong, but I look at a guy who is a willing defender, a guy who is very physical, a guy whose shot needs probably a little bit of work, but the motor, there's
3: Doug
1: no question
3: Gottlieb
1: about that. somehow I knew that was coming. I'm talking about Lou Dort. I think this guy could maybe in look, this is a second-round pick. Odds are he's never even going to play varsity minutes for this team, but at least you're taking a chance here. But I think the second round, too, Mark, as good as the first round was, the second round was pretty void of talent, I think because of NIL, mostly. I think a lot of these guys are staying in school.
0: Yeah. No, I mean, I think that, again, probably a guy that they knew was going to be a little bit, they'd have been rushing it with the seventh pick of the night, trade back. It makes it a little bit better.
1: If he could work on his jump shot, then that will be huge, but I don't. We'll see on that. He had some years that were good shooting, some years that were not so good shooting, but he was in the lower 30s when it came to three-point percentage. So that is where the Thunder go, and now we just kind of sit and wait on what's going to happen with Lou Dort, what's going to happen with Isaiah Hartenstein, what's going to happen with some of these ancillary players on the roster. Do they want to go in the second apron right now? I think all these things are on the table. Could a Cason Wallace extension be on the table as well here in the offseason, as Major Ed is in the house? So very sweet. Cool to see Major Ed in the house here too, here at Khalid Kia. But you know, we got a lot to find out here in the offseason, man. I mean, it's going to be a lot of fun to see here, and this stuff's going to happen in the next week or so.
2: Does it give you
1: more clarity here?
2: What kind of concern does it give you guys if they don't do a Cason Wallace extension? To me, that seems like almost a guarantee. If they're going to keep Cason Wallace, they're going to extend him.
0: I think it's smart if they do it now, because they'll have to pay. I mean, if he has a great season next year, they're going to either have to lose him or pay a lot more. And then I think to me, this signals that there's not going to be any restructuring and extension of Isaiah Hartenstein. They've got too many center assets on this team.
2: Well, then the question with that becomes, are they going to pay the $28.5 this year, or are they going to let him go?
0: Pay it this year, I think.
1: Okay, keep him, because that's my thing is, like, and I had this thought experiment with Matt earlier. Imagine a title run without Lou Dort on this team. I think it's not impossible to imagine. I think you'd like to have Lou Dort. I think you can imagine it. Imagine a title run without Isaiah Hartenstein on this team.
2: You can't do it.
1: That's a way tougher sell for me.
2: That's the thing.
1: At least
2: that,
1: this year. I'm just talking about only this year.
2: The only thing that goes against that, Mark, and I'm not saying you're wrong, I think it's a big pill to swallow to pay the $28.5. I don't see any reason why they couldn't move him, even if they sign him to a lowered extension. So, I mean, why would they feel the smarter move is to bite the bullet and pay the $28.5 versus giving him a longer deal at lower money and then moving him when his replacements are ready?
0: Yeah, I mean, I don't know how much lower of a deal is going to help them stay out of the significant tax. Or how much lower of a deal that he wants. I mean, and I think at times in the NBA, if you're a free agent, you leave, and then that money comes back to you with you know, potential to sign it and spend it someplace else. But the Thunder, let's just look at this and use some common sense. They've drafted two centers in back-to-back drafts.
2: Right.
0: I mean, and Isaiah Hartenstein, he's a good player. He's not essential to the Thunder winning a championship. But if you want to have him one more year, then you go forward. And then you feel like, okay, we've got Sorber and we've got Mara now, two good young players at that position. We've got Chet. That it's just, in today's NBA, you can't have a lot of nice things. You can only have a few.
2: See, I disagree that he's not essential to a Thunder title
0: run. I'm talking about having him next year. Do you think that in 28, 29, it's going to be the same?
2: No, that's a different story. I'm saying 28? Next year, there's no way they get to a title next year without him unless one of these guys just comes out gangbusters.
0: I think they're going to pick up the option and let him play next year. I think they're going to let Lou go.
2: But if you could get him, well, I agree with that. But if you could get him at $20 million a year in a longer-term deal, that $8 million is a huge difference. That's, you know, that's Isaiah Joe money. That's Aaron Wiggins money.
0: That's way more expensive than those guys. But
2: I'm saying
0: I have to look at the numbers specifically. Matt may know them better.
2: What I'm saying is you're saving the $8 million, which is what you were paying in the neighborhood, those guys. That's what I'm saying. Not that he's making
0: the same. I see what you're saying. Yeah, you've got an $8 million player, so which is basically a first-round pick.
1: Annually, money. he's making a little bit less. If you can resign him to that, that would be optimal to me. Like maybe he signs like a one and one, like a player option at second year or something. Who knows what happens there? But I just think he is so essential to what this team does. And then like the Kaysen extension, like I think Mark, that starts at $25 million, and it's probably not the low end of that. Like he's probably making the most that he can, which I think is $120 million over 4 years. So that's going to be something that you have to think about because, like you said, you don't give him the extension, then all of a sudden he's a restricted free agent next season. That's never been the way that the Thunder have operated. They've never wanted to put themselves in that restricted free agent market. So to me, it's either you get Kaysen on an extension or you trade him. I think those are the two options.
0: Yeah, I don't think I want to trade him.
2: Absolutely not.
0: Based on what's going to happen, I think there's less depth now at that spot, if we're talking about Lou Dort leaving, than there would be for what the depth is at the center position going forward after next season.
1: Yeah, you're starting to talk about fundamentally changing the identity of this team if you lose Lou Dort and you lose Kaysen Wallace. That's, you know, and this team identity might have to change. Like they're probably not always going to have the stout defense. They may have to focus on some more offensive lineups in the future. But you know, you draft a guy like Bennett Sturts not because he's a great defender, but because you can surround him with really good defenders. And so, if you're going to get rid of Kaysen Wallace after making that pick, that makes less sense to me. So I think they need to bring him back. And yeah, it's going to cost you $30 million a year for Kaysen Wallace, but that's just to me, that's the cost of doing business. And that might mean, Mark, that you can't keep A.J. Mitchell in the future. You know, there's all these decisions they're going to have to make, and it's a good problem to have. It's a good problem to
0: Mitchell,
1: have.
0: A.J. Mitchell, you're going to have to choose, because I think he's good enough. You're going to have to choose one of those guys. But that's a player I think the Thunder could trade and set themselves up in a good position where you get multiple first-round picks in the future, and then you can kind of recycle this with whatever – because the cap's going to go up over time. The rookie's pay scale will go up over time too. So that's kind of status where you can put a guy in there and have some roster flexibility and some payment.
2: That's why I think they're kind of playing the shell game with this, is let's keep moving this thing around, which is why the Kaysen Wallace thing I think is so important this offseason. You don't have to make the decision on A.J. Mitchell just yet. Is he going to turn around and have another year like he did this year? To me, if you were going to do a deal with A.J. or Kaysen Wallace, either one, A.J. or Kaysen, you would have done it before the draft, when their value is high and you've got teams that are looking to, how are we going to organize our organization? And they didn't show any likelihood to do it. So it seems to me like they re-sign Kaysen, they keep AJ for another year, they see who's the most value, who means more to the team, and then you can decide how you're going to play it out.
1: Yeah, no, there's an order of operations here, and the one thing about this team is, you know, they got plans, they got contingency plans, and they will, you know, they're not just flying on the seat of their pants like I might be if I were the GM. So they have all this stuff and all these dominoes already already kind of planned out. This is the Driveless Sports Analytic. Had another move in the NBA yesterday, and then the next domino to fall. I've got a pretty good idea of who it will be. We'll tell you when we return. I'm here today at Kaliti Kia, where they are giving away a brand new Kia to an Army veteran and his family. This is such a cool event, and it's only made possible by Wells Fargo, who helped start this program, and then the Military Warrior Support Foundation joining in here in junction with Kaliti Kia to give away this beautiful car that is payment-free. And so this family is going to have transportation. They're going to have that peace of mind that they can get from point A to point B because of this program. So super happy to be a part of that. And a big thank you to Kaliti Kia off of Broadway Extension for making that possible. Quick timeout. We'll be right back.
3: 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The schedule kicks off at 4 Eastern. Germany, already the Group E winner, will face Ecuador. And Ivory Coast can advance to the knockout round for the first time with a win over Curacao. Meanwhile, the U.S. has nothing to play for tonight against Turkey, 10 Eastern in L.A., but goalkeeper Matt Freese, coming off the shutout against Australia, won't change his mentality.
4: I think really regardless of whether or not they're eliminated, it's a strong group and in a competitive group. We're focused on ourselves, and all 26 guys are focused on being ready to compete and ready to continue the momentum that we've built.
3: Christian Pulisic will be available coming off the calf injury. We know the U.S. will play in the round of 32 on July 1st in San Francisco. The opponent still TBD. With this 2026 World Soccer Update, I'm Brad Heller, Westwood One Sports.
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1: Welcome back to The Drive on the Sports Animal. Here today at Kalita Kia, the Broadway Extension. We got the middle of the day show with us, Mark and Brad. Talking about dominoes, I think there's a couple here left to fall. I did not mention, though, in the first segment that Isaiah Stewart, Beef Stew, got traded to the Grizzlies. So I don't know, Mark and Brad, if that's Detroit trying to maneuver. I think clearly they were trying to clear a little bit of salary with that trade. I mean, they gave him up for 3 second-round picks. That's probably a little bit below value with everything Beef Stew can do.
2: Agreed. I was a little surprised by that, and I agree with you. I didn't know. I mean, obviously, one of the chips that you're going to fall, and I don't know, not to step on your position, but John Morant's going to move somewhere.
1: No, go ahead. That was one of my bullet points. I figured that it was.
2: I don't know what that means in regards to what they're going to try and do. I would think that Memphis would make a hard run at Jaylen Brown if they could. Detroit might want to make a run at Jaylen Brown. I mean, I think Jaylen Brown is the big question mark that's out there, but I don't think there's much doubt that if somebody will take Ja Morant off their hands, Memphis has got to make a move there.
0: Why does Detroit not like Isaiah Stewart? They wouldn't play him very much in the playoffs. I think he's a little bit better than that. I think he's probably a little bit better than this. They're going to have to. I mean, the whole deal is, what are they going to do with Jalen Duren?
1: Exactly. Like, exactly. And I think they like Paul Reed a whole lot. I think that's part of it because
0: of
1: his offense. I think he's probably a better offensive player. But you talk about a backup big. I think I'm a big Beef Stew fan, not only because of the dog that he can bring you, but also because of his skill set. And they're a little bit more flexible than before. Brian Windhorst said that they're going to be big game hunting, and so. And so they're potentially going to go after LeBron James and Kawhi Leonard, is what Brian Windhorst said.
0: Okay. That'd be an interesting team.
2: I thought it was interesting that Wendy
1: absolutely
2: came out so hard on the Trae Young deal. Like, I mean, I said this the other day when we talked about it. I didn't know that I would want to offer Trae Young a max deal. But Wendy, man, I mean, he was all over the Wizards for paying Trae Young what they paid him.
1: By the way, I just got shushed in the middle of that segment. I feel like pulling a Traber, trying to do a radio show here, big fella.
0: Somebody there?
1: They got the ceremony going on out here, and the news is here, so I don't want to reflect poorly on that. But I'm trying to modulate the volume a little bit here. But I don't know what Detroit's doing, Mark. I mean, they Jalen Duren is tough to he's tough to trust after that last postseason run. And could you get somebody who could also take a little bit of that playmaking load off of Cade Cunningham?
0: Thank God Traber's not there. I mean, they could hear him from across the street. Let's stand up and applause. Round of applause. Does Detroit want to go from a team that won 60 games with a fairly young core of players that clearly needs some, they need some help and some addition to that, to a team that's basically going all in for 1 year? Because I think you're going all in for 1 year if you get both Kawhi and LeBron.
1: That'd be such a reconfiguration of that team. The Jaw thing is crazy, though, because do you want him around with Cam Boozer on that team?
2: No.
1: Do you?
2: That's why I think that That, to me, that's a no-brainer. If they can get somebody to take him, they're done.
1: Do you think that you can trade him even with a draft pick attached? I mean, all these teams, the Kings just drafted a guard, Hawks just drafted a guard, the Nets just drafted a guard. I think if you're Dallas, you don't want to invite any of that nonsense. You might have to waive this guy, I think. If you want to get him off the team.
0: Right.
2: You don't think there's anybody that would take a flyer on what this guy was? I mean, I wouldn't want to do it, but I'm always surprised that there are teams that no matter where somebody is in their career, there's always somebody out there that will take a flyer on them. Now, the price tag on it is going to be very hefty, that if you don't really believe that he's a guy that could come in and help you. But I would think out of 30 teams or 29 teams, because one of them has him now, there would be one team out there that would think that they could bring him in and fix him.
1: Wouldn't it be me. There's always people out there who think they could fix others. So maybe there's one of these teams that could talk. I can fix her, but I just don't see that being the case. Like Milwaukee, maybe. I mean, it's so in flux, and they just need talent. That is it worth taking the risk there? But you might just wait for them to potentially waive the guy. So yeah. That's crazy. I don't know where Jaylen Brown is going either, guys. I think that's probably the next domino. And maybe it's Toronto since they were in on LaMelo Ball, but I think that's probably the next domino to fall here.
0: He'd be interesting in Toronto. That wasn't a bad team this year. I mean, it's hard for me to tell the teams that are ascending in the East. I mean, I think it's more like one of those hoppers that you pull bingo balls out of. It really could kind of be anybody after the first couple of teams. I mean, and just look at Detroit last year. I mean, we clearly saw some of their flaws in the playoffs, but that was a 60-win team. So,
1: the more I think about it, the more I wish Boston went to Giannis, because I think that's so much more – or the other way around, Giannis went to Boston. I think that's so much more interesting than the trade that we got.
2: Well, but I think that probably that was part of the consideration, too, is that it would make Boston so much better in the East that there was a lot of momentum against that happening. Like, everybody in the East, including Milwaukee's, got to feel better that Giannis is in Miami than if he was in Boston. And meanwhile, Boston has dirtied the bed because now Jaylen Brown knows that he was on the block. Not that he might not have known it anyway, but it's so public that there's really, I don't see any way that they can reconcile that relationship. So he's got to go somewhere.
1: I think he got his feelings hurt. And I think he wants to be the guy. Tatum and Brown is a championship duo. They can win you a championship, I think, Mark, if they just change their play style. But I also think that might be too far down the road. Like, I think they've dangled his name too many times, and I think he's upset about that.
0: It seems like it is too far down the road. I mean, but Jaylen Brown is everything that Toronto needs.
2: Jaylen Brown is everything that several teams could use in this league. It's crazy to me. This is one of the things I'll never understand about the NBA. And I kind of get the money thing, but the money is so stupid high that to me, I would tend to be way more like Jalen Brunson than I would be some of these other guys and try and step on every nickel that was on the floor. But the whole idea of I need to be the man, and I think that's part of the reason he lashed out at Stephen A. the way that he did, because Stephen A. pointed out that basically what he was saying by saying this is my favorite year of my career is I got to be the man and I didn't have Jason Tatum there that I had to share the spotlight with. Like, what difference does it? Do you want to win a ring or do you not want to win a ring? I thought the whole point of the endeavor was to try and win a ring, and you're so much more close to doing that when you've got somebody that is on the level of you talent-wise than if you're just the guy. Go show me the number of teams, and I include the Bulls with Jordan on this. Show me the teams that there is the guy that have come out and just dominated the league. It just doesn't happen that way, hardly ever. I mean, Jordan's probably the closest thing to it that you could get. And he still had Pippen.
1: I guess they think that they can have their cake and eat it too. But yeah, if he's the first option on a team, that's a team that nobody's going to be picking to be a serious contending team. And when you look at Boston, I don't think it's Jaylen Brown's fault that they lost. It's that they had to get rid of Kristaps Porzingis and Jrue Holiday and some of the other margins of the roster, which I guess you could turn around and say because of Jaylen Brown's contract, they had to do that. But to me, Tatum and Brown, Mark, that's not really the problem with Boston. It's play style and it's the surrounding players.
0: Joe Mazzulla is highly, highly regarded. So does that come from Brad Stevens? Does it come from Mazzulla? Is it a combination of both? But I'm with you. If Giannis goes there, then they're forced not to play the way that they played last year. But they won a championship. I don't think that that team was as three-point heavy as it's gotten the last couple of years. But I'm willing to say that that kind of style of play is the analytics overboard, is that they're ignoring the first tenet of analytics is the best shot in basketball is at the rim. It's not a three-point shot. I mean, and so they're not taking shots at the rim, and they're taking threes, and they don't make enough threes to overcome not taking shots at the rim. So I agree with you. The Celtics are going to have to figure out, you know, what the crowd really liked at it. Thank you.
1: They did. Very humbling. It's a great point. We should have a live studio audience for every show.
0: They're going to have to figure out what to do to get some easier shots at the basket rather than have, you know, Derek White or I won't say Peyton Pritchard because he was pretty good last year, but somebody just flail away from downtown to the playoffs.
1: Absolutely. All right, we're hanging out here today at Kalita Kia on Broadway Extension, where you can hear the great ceremony going on right now where they're awarding a brand new Kia to an Army veteran. So we'll step aside so they can take care of that, and we'll talk a little bit more with Mark and Brad here on the Middle of the Day show, joined by The Drive on the Sports Animal. Be right back, Benny.
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2: Back to the drive. Yeah, and we're like a month away from a training camp, guys, in the NFL. Be here before we know it.
3: I like the NFL discussion you guys had going on earlier today because it is getting closer. Plus, it's always a good day to talk about football.
2: It absolutely is. What about football? Are we allowed to talk about football?
4: I saw J-Mo in the hallway. He looked like he might see some time on the pitch for the USA with the way he's dressed today.
2: Good for him. I mean, you can afford to get him out there. This doesn't really mean a whole lot, Mark.
3: Right. Does not. I mean, that's why I think that it's a kind of – I would not play Christian Pulisic. I don't know why they're even thinking about that. But
4: I thought that same thing.
2: I guess.
4: When I hear these updates that he's going to be available, you're going to need him when you get to the knockout round. Why put him at risk in a match that doesn't matter whether you win it or not?
2: I think just to get him a little run and get that conditioning, I think would be – it doesn't have to be – you know, could it be 25, 30 minutes that he's out there?
3: But if he's hurt, why put him out there for that? I mean, like, this World Cup has blossomed like a beautiful flower for the United States. If you look at all these metrics, their chances of reaching the quarterfinals and the semifinals, and I think their chances of winning the World Cup, which is absurd, has doubled from where it was based on what their draw is going to be. And so you don't want to screw that up by getting him out there and it being hurt worse.
2: It's a little bit risky, so that'll be worth watching. I think the other thing worth watching is just things are going so well right now with this team. This result doesn't matter at all, but you don't want to get trounced. You don't want to get embarrassed. And is that anything at all? Am I looking too much at the momentum aspect of that? Does that matter in a game like this? And then you head into the knockout round. You at least like to keep the vibes high, I think.
3: Yeah, that's fair. I mean, I don't think you want to go out and get trounced. I mean, you know, like the match to Mexico didn't matter last night. They won 3-0. Germany's match doesn't matter today. But it doesn't mean I don't think you go out and try. But here's the same news is that, like, we're not talking – Pulisic's really good, but those guys that are going to be out there still are good players in terms of where they are on the Americans roster. You know what I'm saying? So,
2: sure. And you've got today in the group stage, the way it's going now is they've got multiple matches going on at the same time. So now we've got six. We've got six today, including USA and Turkey. That's happening at 9 p.m. So that'll be a late one. Then you go through the group stage, and that runs through Saturday. And then the knockout round starts on Sunday. And so, Mark, is it your understanding that they're going to play Bosnia? Is that who the
4: I think that's what they showed on ESPN this morning is Bosnia-Herzegovina, yeah.
3: It looks like that, which is a team the United States would be favored significantly over.
2: Decent, yeah, absolutely, over Bosnia. So really fun run, and if they can just win two knockout round games, I mean, that would be – and to be able to get to the quarterfinals, I think that would be that would be tremendous. So looking forward to that tonight, and if you're feeling thundered up about the USA, I said this match didn't matter. I do think it matters a little bit. I do think they want to continue to play well and continue to keep that momentum up and just have zero questions heading into the knockout round because this has been such a good run already. I mean, it's been a ton of fun to watch. Matt, how did you celebrate Mexico's 3-0 victory yesterday?
1: I lost track after 17 or 18 Modelos. You know, it's so hard to keep up at that point.
2: That's pretty good, though. You must have been either buying a couple of 12 packs, or must have got the 24 packs. So you were ready for a celebration either way.
1: Well, the boss eventually cut me off, and I don't mean the boss up here; I mean the boss at home. So eventually had to turn the faucet off.
2: Fair enough. Switzerland beat Canada yesterday. They're gonna top the group, and that's a tough loss for Canada.
3: That, but they did have, they'll always have Qatar. Canada's experienced less success with the World Cup than the United States. They get to play in their home country for a few matches. Probably won't go much further than that, but that was kind of an expected
2: result. That's got to be really
3: cool. Against the Swiss.
2: I mean, that's got to be really cool. And they, you know, they wanted to stay in Vancouver. I think that's what they wanted to do. Unfortunately, they didn't get to do so. But yeah, that's really cool for would have been really cool for Canada. So Brazil absolutely just dominated the Scots yesterday. They win that one 3-0. And so yeah, a couple more days left of the group stage before we get to the real fun stuff, the knockout round. So that's going to be a bunch of fun. This is The Drive on the Sports Animal. We've been here today live at Kalita Kia, where they have just successfully now given away a Kia, to a brand new Kia, to an Army veteran and his family. So really cool. Want to commend everybody on that deal today, because that is, I mean, giving away a free car, you know, tens of thousands of dollar investment that they're making. Super cool. And that ceremony just completed here with a Lieutenant Governor sighting, with the Majorette sighting. So all the stars were out today here at Kalita Kia on Northwest Expressway. What's coming up on the middle of the day show, guys? Taking a bunch of calls and text.
3: We would love to do that. Definitely talk more NBA about what's going on. And we will always get into some World Cup stuff. So it'll be it will be fun over the next 2 hours.
2: Are either of you more of Bennett believers than you were yesterday at this time? Because I find myself liking Bennett Sturts the more and more I think about this.
4: I mean, I thought from the get-go that he was a very Thunder-type player, but seeing him post-draft has only reinforced that feeling. Yeah, I like him. He seems like a really solid character guy. I agree with your assessment earlier. Like, the raw skills are not what a lot of the talent in the draft sometimes is, but that doesn't mean that he can't come in. Listen, look at what Austin Reeves signed yesterday with the Lakers. That doesn't mean that a guy can't come in and do something like that. So I love the fit for him on the team.
2: The Mara thing, Mark, I'm still trying to talk myself into that. And I'm going to be open-minded about it. I just I think we'll know more at Summer League, Mark, about Mara. I mean, if he dominates in Summer League, you feel great. If he just looks good enough at Summer League, I think you feel good about it. If he doesn't look like he belongs out there, which is hard for me to imagine, then you got a problem when it comes to Summer League basketball.
3: Yeah, you got to look good in Summer League, but I don't even want to put that many eggs in that basket yet, because I am apprehensive also. I can see the upside as well. There's a lot of people that really like the move.
2: I got to poke a hole in the Wemby stopper thing, though, because that is such a myth, first of all. There's no such thing. But second of all, you should not draft a player because he matches up well against one particular player. You need to draft a player because he makes you a better team.
4: I think
2: so
4: that's
2: I don't think that's why they drafted him.
4: I think that is a media narrative. I think that's an easy argument to sell, and I think the realistic element of it is that's not likely. And I think that Sam Presti values size. I don't think he values size because this guy's going to match up against Wemby. I think he values size because of what they can do. And I think that the Hartenstein issue that we talked about earlier in the hour is very evident in OKC, and they need somebody that will be able to replace him. And so, and I'll tell you this, I we can get into this more after the top of the hour, but I think Presti had his eye on Mara the whole time. I think that I think there was some smoke going on with the Yaxel Lindenberg. Is that how you
3: that's
4: say
3: good.
4: His name?
2: Yeah,
3: that's as close
2: yep.
3: as I can get.
4: I think there was some. I think there was some smoke going on there, and maybe the Warriors punched into the smoke. Not that they didn't get a good player, but I feel like Presti wanted this dude all along.
2: Lindenberg sounds like a country in Eastern Europe that has about 750,000 people in it. That's what Lindenberg sounds like.
4: And it has really good beer.
2: Yeah, good beer, good cheese, good wine, all of those things. I think the next domino might actually be Kawhi Leonard. There's a lot of smoke there, including a potential Raptors reunion. Raptors are big game hunting, too, so that's the latest from Jake Fisher and Mark Stein. But Mark and Brad will keep you availed on all the latest moving and shaking in the NBA, because you know there's going to be some, and we'll see if they can get some breaking news to drop during their show. Mark and Brad, good to talk with you. Appreciate you guys very much, as well as the great people out here at Kalidi Kia for having us out here today. Appreciate being able to witness all of this, because that was a really cool ceremony that just went down, and a pretty cool addition to this Army veterans family of new vehicle, courtesy of Kalidi, courtesy of Wells Fargo as well. So thank you to these guys out here on Broadway Extension, and thanks to you very much for listening. Mill Day Show is coming your way next.
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1: How far can local leaders go in resisting law enforcement through official acts and policies encouraging local agitators to interfere with federal operations against the federal government and lawful authority under the laws of this country before it actually crosses a line into you yourself are breaking the law?
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4: Middle of the Day Show on a Thursday. Mark and Brad hanging out with you until 2 o'clock today. Open up the text line. Check out the comments on there. J-Mo is back after 3 days away with a little basketball.
5: J-Mo looks like he could be on the U.S. men's team. He's rocking the jersey, got his shorts on, ready to roll. Put me in, coach.
6: I'm a pair of shin guards away from being ready to go.
5: You really are.
4: How was the camp?
6: It was good. We had a pretty good showing out there. There were some really good teams we played. We played against, now you're asking me high schools in the area, and I'm not going to remember any of the names. There was... I can't think off the top of my head, but we had a great camp. We had a really good camp. OCU puts on a good camp, better than OU and Oklahoma State anymore, to be honest with you, because it's just the structure of basketball has changed so much that colleges aren't prioritizing that. It's colleges that need to have good fundraisers that prioritize good team camps. And so UCO puts on a really good one. And every team in the metro area was there, and it was a showcase of talent, that's for sure.
4: Nice. That's good. Well, props to UCO. There's no better guy out there than Bob Hoffman. I love Coach Hoffman. So he's doing a great job with that program at UCO. All right, we got to talk a little bit draft. I mean, Otega Owe, not necessarily a huge surprise. I mean, we know Sam Presti kind of has a type. And a Kentucky guard is definitely Sam Presti's type, a Kentucky wing player. That spans back to Coach Calipari and now through Mark Pope.
5: But he's had a lot of good luck with it, so that was part of the reason I didn't hate that pick. I mean, and it's a second-round pick. It's not life or death. It's great when you hit one like A.J. Mitchell, but if you don't see a guy out there that you think is just a diamond in the rough or that's a steal at that position, go out and get him. And if he's a guy that you see enough raw skill in that you think you can develop into what you want him to be.
4: Right. I mean, it's a long shot to me to see him make the roster, but that doesn't mean that he can't be on a two-way contract or can't, you know, play for Oklahoma City Blue or something like that while he tries to develop, and you never know. I mean, basketball is unlike a lot of other sports in the draft. I mean, baseball, you just draft until you can't draft no more. Football, you've got seven rounds, but there's a lot of great basketball players around the world to only have 60 guys get picked in the NBA, and more now than ever. I think it's because there are more good players out there. You're seeing guys like Austin Reeves make it without being drafted, or people that are picked in the second round make all-star teams or have impact in the NBA like they have.
5: So. Well, and I think that I think Matt Ravis hit it on the head a few minutes ago when he said that the second round is becoming less and less consequential, because you've got guys on that bubble that are staying because they're making good NIL money at college. So why not go back for another year? Keep your options open. Who knows what kind of year you're going to have? It's not costing you money to do it. I think that's diminished the second round. It's not to say that you can't find guys out there, but it's diminished some of the talent pool in that later round of the draft.
4: I mean, if you just asked me like to evaluate the second round last night, I mean, that's going to be kind of difficult to do to determine which teams, you know, I think did well. I mean, that's very difficult to do in any draft. But I like the Lakers draft. I thought that they made a good pick with Carr. They need some offense, I think, with a guy that can provide some minutes. With Luka not necessarily on the floor, very athletic guy.
5: What do you think
4: that should be pretty good? And I love the Spurs draft.
5: What do you think the Austin Reeves contract says? I mean, is that guarantee that LeBron is gone?
4: Yeah, there's been a really

0: good discussion about this. I think the wrong move to make would be to just give LeBron, just to say, hey, here's what we've got to give you, $30 million, and this is going to be the team going out there. Now, they did win 50 games, but I think that they can do a lot more with that money to help build around Luka.
1: Well, and I think at a certain point, you got to start looking to where are we going instead of where have we been. And that to me, is part of the reason why you don't want to do what you just said and throw a bunch of money at LeBron, because it's going to hold you back. And if you're going to be Luka's team and you're going to, and it sucks, and LeBron's going to have hurt feelings over it because that's how he rolls. But at a certain point, you got to do that for the organization. And I think that's probably where they are. And when I saw that number, which I thought was fantastic for Austin Reeves to get the most money ever on a contract for an undrafted player, to me, that said LeBron's going somewhere else. I just don't see a way that he stays there. And I think it's probably better for both of them. If he wants to play, he can go somewhere else where he can be LeBron and they can start building towards the future.
0: Yeah, I agree with that. I think that's what they have to do. I mean, but it's tough to say goodbye to LeBron. Sure. I think it really is. I mean, he's been there for a while now. But I think if you're LeBron's agent, these negotiations are pretty tough. LeBron doesn't want to go from making $50 million a year to making mid-level exception money. But I think at this point in his career, as good as he has been and stayed in shape and had an impact at his age, then I think that it's a little bit sad that, hey, he's just kind of a guy right now. He's just a guy. There are a lot of other players in the NBA that I think that can do similar things to what LeBron does with usage, and but it doesn't come with the drama. And at that price, LeBron has to, the market has to meet him, which is probably a mid-level exception player.
1: Well, you know what they say, and it's 100% correct. Father Time is undefeated.
0: Well, he held him off as
1: he did.
0: As
1: he
0: well
1: did
0: as any
1: as
0: other
1: good
0: athlete.
1: As anybody.
0: Maybe Tom Brady has to be up there, but the demands of an NBA season are entirely different.
1: No doubt about
0: than a quarterback. Brady's in that class, but LeBron,
1: remarkable level of dedication and commitment to the craft and all of those things. Hats off to him. But they're coming for everybody. And that adage of, oh, you've earned the right to retire on your own terms, is not true in a business like a professional sports league. In theory, it would be great. But in reality, what we see is LeBron hanging on and wanting to make the most money that he can make when that's not in the best interest of the team.
2: How would that change, do you guys think, if his entire career had been played in Cleveland, let's say? Does it change?
1: 2 years ago, well, that's a different story. If he hadn't been a gun for hire, maybe that's a different conversation. And 2 years ago, if this thing was happening in 2004 or 2003, it would have been a no-brainer that Cleveland's like, get over here, you're going to play here a couple of years, and this is how we're going to close this thing out. But Cleveland's too good now to take him on and have to do the outlay that they would have to do. So it just makes no sense, and it's sad because here's a guy that's kind of caught in between. And so where does he go? Does he go to Memphis? Does he go to Houston? Does he go to Phoenix? Like, who can afford to pay him what he's going to want to make, and where it's going to make sense that he would be on the floor enough for that to be justified?
0: If he could stay in Cleveland his entire career, there's no way that Cleveland should pay him $40 million, $30 million a year at this stage of his career. I mean, you tell me, is LeBron better? Is LeBron worth $30 million a year next year? If you look at $30 million a year players across the NBA, you'd rather have LeBron in Oklahoma City next year or Cason Wallace?
1: Yeah, that's true. I mean, that's a no-brainer argument. You're right. I mean, I think there are guys that are making more money than they should. Would you rather pay LeBron that money than pay Ja Morant to basically go away, that kind of money, which is what Ravis was speculating that Memphis might have to do? Sure. But if you're choosing between LeBron James and Cason Wallace, absolutely you're going to take that gamble spending the money on a guy that you're going to have a better likelihood of keeping on the floor.
0: I don't think there's going to be a team that wants to pay him $30 million. So I said yesterday is that I don't know if this is going to be somewhat of a forced retirement. Maybe LeBron is too proud to play for the mid-level exception on the team because it is so hard to win a championship. Like, if you're going someplace, like, I'm going to go play in Detroit for a year so I can try to win a championship, that is like one of those books you read and you go to an alternative ending or something like that. That ends bad 99 times out of 100.
1: That's one of pick-your-own-adventure books? Is that what you're saying?
0: Pick-your-own-adventure books. It's been a while since I've gone on a pick-your-own-adventure book, but...
1: What is the mid-level exception, $25 million? In that neighborhood?
0: I think it's 16 or 17.
1: Oh, it's lower than that. Okay. Yeah. For some reason, I thought that there was an exception that was higher than that. Yeah, I mean, he ain't going to play for under $20 million. I just don't see how that's possible.
0: Well, that opens up the door for him to play for a lot of different teams. I mean, it would be interesting. But some of these teams like Miami, okay, we got Giannis, we got Bam. We got to try to figure out how to make the most of this and fill out our roster. We got some guys that we can pay to bring back. Norm Powell is one of them. He's a really good shooter. I think he would fit really well with those two guys. Okay, if LeBron is an option, how does this look on the floor? How does it look from the front office? Are we going to be having, you know, all kinds of drama where you get you know, you've got Clutch Sports and you got all these things going on where they're floating stories and different types of things. I mean, do you want to deal with all of that?
1: No.
0: I think the pie of LeBron is just probably because he doesn't want to play for just anybody. He does want to be paid. This is just it. There's not a good fit for him around the league.
1: Would Brooklyn throw money at him?
0: I mean, I think
1: just to try and sell some tickets.
0: I don't know. I can't. Don't ask me what Brooklyn would do. I just don't.
1: Well, that's why I think that they are a team that might actually do it, is because you are in New York.
0: I don't think he goes there, and I don't think he goes to Brooklyn just to play the string out for money. He doesn't need money, but it's more the ego.
1: But see, that's the dichotomy of what he's caught in between, because here's the thing. What does another championship mean to him? I mean, yeah, if he wins it at this age, that would be remarkable, and that would be a story for the ages. But it doesn't matter for his legacy whether he wins another one or not. And where's he going to go? Nobody that is close to winning is going to open the door to bring all that stuff in that you're talking about. So I just don't see, unless it was a Houston or a team that's like just a few pieces away, and even then, you're still throwing crazy on top of crazy with the Durant stuff that they've dealt with this year.
0: I think the money, I think the Lakers could potentially, that would be the one place I think he might re-sign, just because it's where he's comfortable. He's been on that roster for a while, but I think that it would be the Lakers giving him an incredibly low amount.
1: But again, I go back to me, that's a bad move on the Lakers' part, because you are arguably holding your organization back another year. Just to hold on LeBron for another year.
0: Yeah, I don't think they care.
1: Maybe they don't. And maybe it doesn't matter to them. But I to me, if I'm the Lakers, that's the situation that I don't want.
0: Right. I agree. I think a lot of the other teams around the league are going to be in a little bit of the similar situation that the Lakers are. Is it, you know, I don't know. We want this. ESPN has come up with a list of draft grades. This has been Gulliver, their writer. He gave the Oklahoma City Thunder an A.
1: I've seen a lot of report cards giving the Thunder pretty high scores.
0: Yeah. It says the Thunder could have pointed to several key injuries to explain their loss to the Spurs. Wouldn't tell the full story. Honest assessment would have concluded that Wimby overwhelmed Oklahoma City's big men and the Thunder offense came unglued due to inconsistent outside shooting.
1: The Wimby part I'll give you. That he overwhelmed Chet. I don't think he overwhelmed Ihart through the whole series, but he overwhelmed Chet. But I agree with what you said last hour, that you don't draft a guy just to go against one guy. You don't burn the number 12 pick in the draft just to try and offset one guy. I know there are people out there that do think that, and I know that that's an easy narrative to try and pitch, but I don't agree with that. I know that you were really low on Mara. You said he was the third of the three that you would have taken from Memphis coming into the thing. You said you've softened a little bit, or you're trying to soften a little bit on that. How do you feel now that that's the reality?
0: I do think that you could be right on Presti. There was discussion to move up to 9 for the Mavs. I like the other guys better, but they're all different players. I think Merez Johnson is a guy that is he can operate in the paint. He's got better feet, I think, than Mara does. But Matt's right. Ravis is right. Like, just to say, like, are we get a Wimby stopper? That's not this. It's not this.
1: But he could be an Isaiah Hartenstein replacement.
0: He can't stay in front of him. I don't think that the Thunder are myopic enough to just to look at this and go, well, we're going to spend our entire draft trying to get a Wimby, a guy that plays good against Wimby. I think that they're more concerned about they're obviously more concerned about what are we going to have to do payroll-wise? Are we going to have to have our feet held to the fire where we have to get rid of players similar to the way that other franchises have done in the NBA? So, yeah, I think that this is, to me, it's an iHeart replacement.
1: I think if Sorber had been healthy last year and we had been able to see what he might become, then maybe they don't make that pick. You reacted when I said that he's an iHeart replacement. What's your reaction?
2: He's just too slow. I mean, he's just slow, way too slow-footed to be an iHeart replacement. That's what makes Hartenstein so valuable, is you either have the guys that are the caliber of the Karl Anthony Towns or the Wembanyamas or the Joel Embiids, or you have, like, a healthy Steven Adams or an Isaiah Hartenstein. And I think that might be what you do with the pick, is that we were talking, and I'm listening to everybody else talk about it because they have a more informed knowledge of the Oklahoma City roster. We were talking about none of these guys even being able to get on the floor to begin with, because like the rookies last year couldn't even get on the floor.
1: Right.
2: So even at the 12th pick, even though that's a high draft pick and you're like, I don't really want to waste a pick on that, this is all just based on potential. And maybe there's not a lot of 7-3 guys. I just said all those high caliber guys, and then you have two, a healthy Steven Adams, which he's not, and then Isaiah Hartenstein, and then the kid for Boston too, and then there's a huge drop off.
1: Okay, so
2: if he gets there, well, why not?
1: Let me come back at you one, and I'm not arguing that he is faster than you're saying that he is, but he is a good passer. He does have good court vision, and he is a big body. And so those are things that I think you look at that and say, what are the needs of this team? We need a big guy in the middle if we're not going to be able to afford to keep iHeart in the long term. Maybe they figure out a way, and I hope they figure out a way to make it this year and keep him. But in the future, that is a place that they're going to have to replace. And if they see in him the characteristics that they want and they think they can fix the things that he's lacking through development, which we have a really good developmental system in Oklahoma City, then that's the reason that you make that pick. And I do think that Pressey had his eye on this guy all along. He wouldn't have... All that narrative about OKC and Lundberg, I don't know if I'm saying it right, Lundberg, I don't think that would have been out there if that was truly who Presti was lusting after, because he's way too close to the vest with stuff for that to be.
0: It's interesting. I mean, I think that those guys, I mean, these guys are such good players. When you're talking about the top 15 in the draft, I mean, like, if you just said, oh, okay, Yaxel Lindenborg is now an Oklahoma City Thunder and DeMara is now a Dallas Maverick, that the Thunder couldn't make it work, or, you know, that might not be the better pick. But I think that, I mean, Presti did trade up one spot to get Sturts. That tells you that I think that they wanted him. They feared that Memphis was going to take him.
1: No doubt about
0: that. Mara was more highly rated. There was even some discussion about him going to Brooklyn. I think if Presti really wanted him, I do believe that he would have potentially moved up in the draft to get him. None of this stuff goes on in a vacuum, so that's why it's difficult. But I know how much time the Thunder spend on vetting the players and going through the scenarios and using sources and phones and stuff like that. And Presti, heck, I don't know, at least five dudes around the NBA work for him. So, I mean, he's got good contacts around the league to kind of figure out what other teams are trying to do.
1: I will tell you, honestly, I was a little surprised when I saw the Beef Stew story last night, because the Thunder, if they wanted him, you talk about a big, big body guy that checks some of the boxes with iHeart, that if they could have gotten him, I don't know what his contract deal is for this year, but I'm pretty sure it's around 20, maybe even lower than 20. So you automatically would have saved the iHeart money. Now, I want iHeart to be here because I like what he does as a player. But, you know, if you're looking to replace big body with big body, Beef Stew would have been a pretty good guy to slot in there.
2: He's set to, his cap hit this year is $15 million. It's even $15 million a year.
1: Yeah, I mean, so that's almost half. Of course, you probably have to want to do a deal with him and extend him, but you know, you'd be saving almost half the contract if they fully pay iHeart this year what he's obligated on the team option.
0: Yeah, I think iHeart the player option gets picked up on iHeart. I don't think it gets picked up on Dort. I don't think, like Matt said, maybe you could do a one-in-one deal with Hartenstein where you know he has the option to turn it down. But, I mean, these guys have to look out for themselves too. I think if Hartenstein plays similar to the way that he played last season, he's going to get another good contract. But Oklahoma City overpaid at a three-year deal to get him to come here. That's awesome. I just don't think that they're going to extend him out with the glut of post players that they have on the roster right now. And then going back-to-back, drafting post players in the first round of the draft. Those guys are going to be on a low number going forward, and it's going to help Oklahoma City keep together Chet, Dub, and...
1: Give yourself
0: a lot more flexibility on the roster. If you want to trade Chet, I mean, then you only have two guys like that, and you can afford to pay people more. I don't think Oklahoma City wants to do that.
1: Here's another guy that needs to start getting his place in order to get it on the market pretty quick is Nikola Topic. Like, I like that guy. That's a great story. I think he's got great potential. But with the way that the Thunder has drafted that position, I don't see any way they keep him around.
0: Let's talk to Jansen here real fast. We'll get him in before the break. What's up, Jansen?
3: Hey, and you guys can probably answer this at the end of the break, but can you guys kind of talk about, do they need to make moves for the salary cap for this year, or can they possibly just pick up the option for the year on a couple of these guys, play through the season, and then move them next year to get them off the cap? I'm just not really understanding the inner workings of all that. I know we're all learning it, but just keep all on that a little bit and just, you know, on that with maybe keeping Dort so that maybe he can learn under, you know, Dort can teach Owe or whatever, because I really think Owe could be a possible Dort replacement if Kaysen's starting. So I just want to get y'all's thoughts on all that. Thank you.
0: I think Jansen is making the mistake of looking at this purely from the team perspective. I mean, you look at it from Lou Dort's perspective, I don't know that he wants to sign a one-year deal or just... You know, he hired an agent this year that's going to be aggressive to go out and get him money. And I think Lou's going to get a raise from a team in free agency. I know the Lakers are interested in him, and I think he would fit pretty well with the Lakers because he can give them some, you know, some defense. But I just don't think this is hard to hear for people that are fans of these guys. Oklahoma City cannot afford to extend either of these two players. Can't.
1: Well, they can't afford to extend them under the expectation that they're going to fulfill the entire deal. They could always do it and move the deal. I don't think they're going to do that with Dort. I just don't see a way that it works with Dort. I don't think it – this goes back to what you were hinting at just a second ago. I don't think it's good business for Lou Dort as a businessman to sell himself short to the Thunder in the near term. Like, he needs to go out and get a good longer-term deal and get paid. And, if he stayed with the Thunder another year and he had another postseason like he did, is he going to be able to maximize his value next year? I just think that he's in a position where he needs to go out and get paid. And I think the organization understands that. And I just think it's bad timing for both sides to try and stay together.
0: Yeah. Well, I mean, they've held together for quite a long period of time. That's just life in professional sports.
1: And I'll be honest with you. I hope that the fans of the Thunder understand this and feel the same way. Is you can't be mad at Lou Dort for doing that. I mean, Lou Dort is a great story. It's one of the best Oklahoma City stories out there because they took this guy, Presti saw the talent in him, took him undrafted, developed him into a guy that could go out and really get paid in the league. I mean, under the right circumstances, he could probably get. I mean, not an Austin Reeves type deal, but he could make a lot of money for the right team under the right circumstances as a guy that nobody thought highly enough of to draft. And so I think that's a win on both sides. And I think you just have to chalk it up as the price of doing business that you got to let the guy walk.
0: Yeah, I agree with you there. All right, we need to take a break. We'll come back. You're going to hear the press conference tomorrow live at noon with the introduction of the new rookies. So. That'll be cool. Make sure that's appointment listening for you tomorrow right here on the flagship station for the Oklahoma City Thunder. Back with more of the Middle of the Day Show right after this.
4: 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The U.S. can finish perfect in the group stage with a win over Turkey tonight, 10 Eastern in L.A. The 6 points already a team record for a World Cup. 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
5: There's up to maybe 15, 20 guys who would put their life on the line, you know, for a win, for a result, you know, to block a goal. And when you have that sort of mentality, I feel like you're always going to give yourself the best chance. You know, that's rare.
4: Balogun is one of four U.S. players sitting on yellow cards, so he won't start. Another yellow would mean a suspension for the round of 32. And Christian Pulisic will be available after missing the Australia win with the calf injury. With this 2026 World Soccer Update, I'm Brad Heller, Westwood One Sports.
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0: Welcome back. It is the Kinks, Lola.
2: That's right.
0: Phone lines are open for you, 405-900-9957. Texts also, same number. 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Brad, what has been your favorite part of the World Cup so far?
1: The fans, no doubt about it. The fans experiencing America, the camaraderie, the cheers and the chants and just all of that has been my favorite thing. And I'm happy that the Americans are doing well as well. But I've really loved seeing these foreign fans come to America and wreak havoc.
0: One thing that has taken away of my enjoyment of seeing videos of the fans is trying to discern whether it is AI generated or it is legitimate.
1: Well, the thing yesterday in Times Square was 100% legit. I don't know if you saw that, but the Norwegian fans doing the row in Times Square, I thought that was cool.
0: That is pretty cool. That's a big-time match tomorrow, France and Norway. Two of the best players in the world going at it in Mbappe and Haaland. That'll be good. I think the French will win that, but Norway has been good so far. So the Dutch fans are very powerful, always dressed the same in orange, are pretty impressive.
1: I mean, listen, I'm a sucker for anything that gets people fired up, and these worldwide fans really get fired up for the World Cup. It's never been a thing that's really resonated for me. I don't get that fired up about it, but there's not a lot that gets me super fired up like that, but I love seeing it in other people.
0: Yeah, I do too. I mean, that's just, again, it's like, it shows how passionate the world is about this game. And I know a lot of people in the United States aren't that passionate about it, but these countries usually are, I mean, there's a lot of tradition, a lot of history, and a lot of pride in players that go on to different leagues that compete, say in the EPL or La Liga or different places from those countries. But then when they get to come together for their nationality, you know.
1: What other sport could you have a country like Cape Verde or Curacao have a 0-0 draw and they be fired up like it was game 7 of the NBA Finals or the Super Bowl that they just won? I mean, that's cool to me. I don't feel it, but it's cool to me that those people do. I love seeing it.
0: Yeah, I'm with you.
2: Hockey.
1: What about hockey?
2: I don't know if it's nationally, but they'll get fired up for ties.
1: Canadians do.
2: And the NHL, oh man, some of those bad teams, or maybe I should say teams with low expectations, when they get the game to overtime and they get a point from the tie, oh man, it's like they won the game itself. They love it.
1: See, I think one of the things that makes this difficult for us as people from the United States is that we are conditioned to expect to be good in so many things and to be understood to be leaders in so many things. Whether we fulfill that obligation or not, you know, we're the only country in the world that really has American football. We've tried to export it out and move it around, but it's really just here. American basketball has really taken over the world. They're playing basketball in places that you would have never thought that they would have. And so to see these countries that get a taste of, hey, people know who we are, it's sort of what the Olympics used to bring to the table, too. And so that's why Cape Verde, Curacao, these teams that all in all haven't done that well in the tournament, it's a huge win for them because, hey, people are taking notice of us.
0: Yeah.
1: And I think that's a good thing.
2: And they've been great teams they've drawn with, too. Like, it has not just been like they're drawing against each other.
1: Well, that Curacao-Ecuador game the other night, or match the other night that I was watching, and I've been to Curacao a couple of times. I really like it. I kind of got caught up in that. It's like, wow, good for them. It makes me happy to see that these people that I've been around and liked get this moment of joy.
0: Tell me about your trips to Curacao. I'm curious.
1: Well, Curacao is off the coast of Venezuela. It's one of the ABC islands, Aruba, Bonaire, and Curacao. I've been to Bonaire probably 20 times. Curacao I've only been to twice, but it's really beautiful. And Curacao, unlike, I've not been to Aruba, so I can't speak to Aruba. I think it's the more commercialized of all three. Bonaire is really just a diving island. Like, if you don't scuba dive, there's not a lot for you to want to go there for, because there's a casino, there's a couple of things, but there's not a lot there for you if you're not interested in diving. Curacao's kind of got the best of both. Beautiful beaches, beautiful downtown. Willemstad, the downtown has that Dutch look with the pastel buildings along the waterfront. Really pretty, really cool. Just a neat place.
0: Yes, so
1: if you want to go somewhere for a beautiful beach vacation that's not super expensive, Curacao should be high on your list.
0: Interesting. It looks awesome. Well, I think that they may be the second worst team in the World Cup, so Ivory Coast should take advantage of them today.
1: Well, and again, that's what I'm saying. Like, they've not been great by any stretch, but for them to make the showing that they have, and for that to get to, for the people of that island that people don't even know where it is or anything about it, sometimes how to pronounce it, to get to enjoy that moment of joy. One thing that I'm not is a joy killer. Like, if you love something, I'm not going to rain on your parade with loving that thing. Even if I don't like it, I will temper myself from saying, yeah, I thought that movie sucked. I'm not going to do that to you if you love it that much.
0: Louis would totally kill your joy on a movie.
1: Absolutely, sure. He would. I'm not trying to compare myself to Louis. I'm just saying that's how I roll.
0: I appreciate that. Do not like killing of joy.
2: Mark, that's Mark, brutal. I think we missed a huge opportunity with you giving daily power rankings in the World Cup like Alexi Lalas. I mean, we could sell that to a sponsor. That would be electric World Cup radio on a daily basis.
1: Hey, I don't know what you guys think of Alexi Lalas. I didn't know enough about him to have a big opinion on him. But holy cow. I mean, the way that people have dunked on him through this thing is amazing.
0: Especially because he's been doing this for so long.
2: Enough of that guy. I'm tired of
1: him. J-Mo doesn't like him at all.
2: I don't like him. I'm tired of it. Oh, the first game, I'm not a Ronaldo fan or anything like that. In fact, I think Ronaldo might be the worst teammate in the history of organized sports. That's a take for you. But the first game when Portugal's about to play, and he's like, Ronaldo should do the right thing and sit himself on the bench and not play anymore. And Thierry Henry's like, well, I don't know. He's still really good, and he's done a lot for the game. I think it means a lot to the Portuguese people for him to be out there. And he goes, no, he should sit on the bench, sit him on the bench, he shouldn't play, do the right thing. And right at that point, he's dunking all over Ronaldo. I'm out on Alexi Lalas. I don't like it.
1: Well, I would have liked to have heard one of those guys say, would you have done that, Alexi?
2: That's right.
1: Because it sounds like a guy that I know. Like, hey, yeah, you should do this, you should do that. And it's like, wait a minute, would you do that?
2: I don't think you would.
1: I don't
2: like it.
0: Yeah, that I don't think it's a lot easier to say that than to really put that into play, to be an analyst on that. Did you guys see a little bit of the stuff with Jurgen Klopp?
1: I did not.
2: Me either.
0: Okay, just the fact that he made a recommendation of what the Germans should do before the match with Ivory Coast, people kind of got all over him for it, just because not the coach of the team. And it's exactly the move that the coach of the team made to help them get the two goals that got them level and then won the match. So, you know, Klopp won the EPL with Liverpool, kind of considered to be one of the best coaches out there. He's just not coaching, so.
2: I didn't even see that happen. I guess I wasn't in tune enough with the Germans.
0: He's doing
2: like
0: some.
2: That.
0: He's doing soccer analysis on German television, which, you know, there's no reason for you to be watching that right now.
2: Well, if they don't go to commercial during the drink breaks, I'd give it a shot. I've been watching. I always switch to Telemundo during the drink breaks because you still get the action on the pitch.
0: Are you fluent in different languages? Could you? If they were speaking in German, could you tell what they were saying?
2: No, I know Arabic curse words, and that's about it. And I took Spanish. I took Spanish growing up. I know a little bit of Spanish. I can understand it better than I speak it.
0: Yeah. Well, that is an impediment to watching the analysis on German TV. But, hey, we're in for nobody today in studio, so we got plenty of time to take your phone calls and your texts, 405-900-9957. We will return with more of the Middle of the Day Show right after this.
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0: Welcome back to the middle of the day show. I had several people during the break send me pictures of the Dutch fans in Kansas City, in the Power and Light District, and then just basically around the arena downtown. That's incredible. A ton of people. You got to give them their props for everybody wears orange. You can't mistake them.
1: The level of organization that goes on with some of these fans is interesting to me, too. Like, are they doing midnight yells like Texas A&M? How are they coordinating everything where everybody knows? Sort of like a friend of mine used to talk about line dancing. He's like, I'm on the dance floor, and all of a sudden, all these people are doing this dance, and everybody's doing the same thing at the same time. And I don't know when they practiced or how they know what they're supposed to do. I wonder that with these soccer fans. Like, how do you know how you're supposed to do that chant and what number you're supposed to do the row on?
0: That's a great question. I don't know, but that this is something that apparently is that important to them that they've got the coordination.
1: Another thing that I saw World Cup related, I was reading about the weird foods that have been made available in some of these cities. Did you see that list?
2: I have not.
0: No, but I'm interested in this. So you're telling me that, that certain cities have tried to, I mean, there's gotta be a population of people that are in big cities in the United States that are from countries that are in the World Cup that could probably provide some of the foods that they like to eat, I would think.
1: Am I wrong? I mean, obviously, if you go
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1: That you could get only at the Vancouver Stadium for the World Cup.
0: Oh, okay. I see. I understand what you're saying. I mean, that sounds delicious.
1: It does sound delicious. Now, a couple of them were not as delicious seeming to me. There was one that was like super tots or super mega tots or something, and it was three potato cakes that were layered with creme fraiche and caviar. Cost like $70. I'm out on that for multiple reasons. But there were two or three of them that I thought sounded really good. I'm trying to find the story now.
0: Since you brought up potato cakes, I feel like that is a transition into potentially what could be the grossest story of all time that happened in your hometown.
1: Oh, I saw that. At the Arby's?
0: Yes.
1: Yeah, not a good
0: allegedly.
1: Look. Well, I thought they had it on video.
0: They do have it on video. J-Mo, I'm just saying, to protect the...
1: Oh, I got you.
0: The protect the fast food establishment.

0: sure exactly where it was, but in Broken Bow, on camera, a woman with herpes spat into the food of another woman.
1: In the drive-thru. And then
0: the drive-thru.
1: The woman had to go, or I don't know if she had to, but she chose to go immediately and start taking like antiviral medication in the hopes that she wouldn't get the herpes from this woman. I don't know. I'm not a virologist, so I can't speak to this from an educated perspective, but I also would want to be extra careful that I don't get the herpes from the lady working the drive-thru.
0: Before reading this story, I had no idea that that disease could be transferred by someone from a fast food drive-thru. That makes me...
1: Well, there's a couple of ways that they could. I mean, this is one of them, and obviously if you Frenched somebody as they handed you your food out the window, you're gonna run a pretty high risk there as well.
0: Well, that woman did ask Ravis for sex through the drive-thru, but I don't think that's what she meant. I've never Frenched someone at the drive-thru.
1: Well, I mean, you never know. It is Broken Bow.
0: Jeez.
1: And most of us don't travel with an emergency supply of Valtrex.
0: No. Uh-oh.
1: I mean, if you're going to Africa, you're going to have anti-malarial just in case. You're going to get a yellow fever shot just in case. But I didn't know going to McCurtain County I needed an emergency supply of Valtrex.
0: That news story is out there if you can find it on the internet. Just not one that I would ever dream to be. If you ask me, is that possible? I would say possible, but I would say for sure unlikely that had to be a deep fake or made up.
2: I'm still looking for the extra large tots that Brad was talking about because I love big tots.
1: It's in Miami. It's the $75 caviar topped tater tot tray. I think they called them super tots. And I'm wrong about, I think Toronto is who had the poutine. Maybe not Vancouver, but it looks like, I mean, obviously you're going to be in Canada if you're getting poutine or Northern United States at least, but it looks like every city has something unique that they're offering.
0: Yeah, still in Canada. You're good. Oh man. Okay. Well, I'm not really dialed down on stuff from the World Cup as much as I would like, but when the knockout rounds get going on Saturday, We'll get in that.
1: You going to watch the match tonight, even though it doesn't really matter?
0: Yeah, I'll watch.
1: There's not really anything else.
0: I noticed our update
1: like
0: guy
1: NBA playoffs.
0: Our update guy's calling it Turkey A instead of just Turkey.
1: Yeah, I saw that or heard that. I know that's how it's spelled, but I even though it's spelled that way, I think you still just say Turkey.
0: Right. I think that most Americans know it as Turkey. Just Turkey, plain and simple. All right, let's get out of here for this hour. We got another hour to go straight ahead. Keep it locked in to your leader in sports, 98.1 WWLS, the Sports Animal.
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1: Middle of the Day Show on a Thursday. Mark, Brad, J-Mo in studio. 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You want to call us on the Lucky Star line, you can do that. You want to text us on the Johnny's Charcoal Broiler Text Nation line, just share your thoughts. You could do that as well. Let's go to the Lucky Star line and talk to Bob from Cement. Buckle up. What's up?
0: It's great to hear from you. Hey, you too, Mark. Hey, I like my man J-Mo, the new guy. You know he's new when he asked me what I want to talk about before I come on the air. Like, I know what the heck I want to talk about, you know? But, hey, the guy's got some great pipes. He's very good.

0: Ray Stevens.
1: Oh, man, I love this guy. He was part of that team 40 years ago. 85 Bears Super Bowl champion Tim Reitman.
2: Thank you, Ray, and I appreciate you still holding on to me.
1: How do you get your mind wrapped around everything that's going on? Now, it's changed a little bit as far as social media, the media, bets, and things like that, but still, it's a big stage. It's the moment of your life. How do you keep that in check?
2: We were pretty loose, you know, going down into New Orleans. You know, the media created a lot of anxiety because of McMahon and some of the alleged things that he said on the radio. And I have to tell you, my best memories were of the days leading up to it. And I remember, you know, some of my running buddies then. Mike Tomczak was my roommate on the road, and I was really good friends with Tom Thayer. And we had an actor friend, Adrian Zemed, who's from Chicago, and we all rented a limousine so that we could go out and party, you know, that week and not have to drive and not worry about it. And like one of my memories, and you can ask Tom Thayer this, and I don't even know how it came up, but our limo driver's name was Bobby. And Bobby made the mistake of telling us he had a penile implant. So the whole week, Thayer's telling, "You better show us, Bobby, or I'm going to beat the bejesus out of you." I mean,
1: Tim, this conversation brought me places today I just didn't think it was going to go.
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3: If he won a fifth ring, and I sent it, a text in my group chat of a lot of my friends who like basketball, and they kind of had some mixed opinions on it. One of them mentioned that if he wins a third or fourth option, which I don't think he'd be the third option. I think he'd be considered the second, and I guess Reeves would be the third if he stays on the Lakers. But if he wins as a third option, let's say, does that have as much weight as, you know, compared to Jordan that everybody does, or even Kareem, I guess? I mean, I think it's also the same thing with how he gets degraded for playing in the finals when he was so young. Like, people degrade that as if it wasn't a feat actually making it that far.
4: Yeah, I don't downgrade. I don't downgrade that. But I do. I said what I said about his legacy, and what I mean with that is his legacy is going to be, it's going to stand tall regardless of whether he wins another ring or not at this point. And particularly if he's the third or fourth option on a team, I don't think that that impacts it. I don't think it's going to elevate his career enough. Or maybe I should say it this way. If he doesn't win another ring, it's not going to diminish his legacy. He is who he is. It would be a remarkable feat at his age if he won another ring. I don't think he needs it to cement who he is in the history of the game. That's what I meant by that. I think he would love to win one. I think he would love to show that he could still bring enough to be an integral part, even if it's the third or fourth option on a team that could win a championship at this point in his career, but I don't think it's necessary for his legacy. That's the point that I was trying to make. Mark?
5: Okay. In my mind, there's just no argument. If LeBron plays till he's 45 and wins two more championships, then who knows? I mean, you could say that he's the greatest of all time. I don't see that as happening. So I'm this legacy argument to me, Michael Jordan, I think, played the best basketball that's ever been played when the Bulls won 6 of 8 championships. And then the two that they didn't win, he was gone for a majority of those two seasons playing baseball. But I'm not LeBron here. I don't get offended if by being compared to Jordan and told that I'm not the greatest of all time. So LeBron's career is amazing. The fact that he played and is still functioning as an athlete as well as he is right now with all the wear and tear in his body after 23 NBA seasons. We've never seen anybody do anything like this. But I don't think that he's better than Jordan. Does another title bump him up? I mean, even if LeBron wins another title on any team, that should be incredibly impressive to anybody. But I don't hear him being downgraded, or as Brad said, be downgraded, because he lost going to the finals in his second year in the NBA. I mean, those are incredible accomplishments.
4: Yeah, I mean, that would be like saying that it's not remarkable what Wemby did this year, that team way ahead of schedule, that he grew in leaps and bounds, along with the guys around him, the younger guys around him, grew in leaps and bounds to the point that they were as far ahead of schedule to get as far as they did. Like, that would somehow be a knock against him.

0: Is it embarrassing that they led in all those games and they only won one of them? Absolutely it is. But the fact that a guy at that age, that far ahead of schedule, could carry a team to the finals is a remarkable feat. And I feel the same way about the LeBron thing. But I will say for the record, I'm not a fan of this whole who's the GOAT thing. I just don't think it's a fair comparison to say, well, Jordan did what he did when he did, and LeBron's doing what he's doing right now, and let's try and reconcile the two of them. Because you're never going to get an apples-to-apples discussion. Is it fun to talk about over a couple of beers? Sure it is. I mean, I'm not going to rain on the fun of having that conversation, but trying to justify that in as it really mattering in the grand scheme of what you meant to a sport is it's unnecessary, because LeBron has meant what he's meant in the last couple of decades. Jordan obviously meant what he meant. If one is better than the other one and they're both two of the top three players or four players of all time, does it make that much difference? I don't know why it does. I'll be honest with you. I think that LeBron has probably made this or allowed this to be as much of a conversation as anything, because he's sort of leaned into it. I just think it's unnecessary, Mark. I don't care which one was better than the other one. They both were remarkable players that had great accomplishments. And like you said, for LeBron at this age, with the wear and tear of playing that many seasons in the NBA where you're running up and down the floor, it's not baseball where if you're a pitcher, you're going out every 4 or 5 days. If you're a position player, you're not having to exert as much physical. You're not doing the cardio that these guys are doing running up and down the floor. It is remarkable that he can still do that at the level that he can right now. I'm not going to take that away from him. I just don't think it matters whether he's better than Jordan. I don't think he is, but it doesn't really matter.
1: That's a great debate. It's one of the hottest sports debates ever. It's kind of a debate between different generations, but I'm with you. It's gotten old, especially to the point where I'm not going to change my opinion. I'm not going to be convinced of the otherwise, you know.
0: Were you surprised at all the way the first three picks played out the other night? Was there a part of you that thought that Darren Peterson might still wind up going first?
1: Yes, there was. Yes.
0: I really felt like the DeBonsa pick was locked in. I wouldn't say that I was shocked that the numbers 2 and 3 played out the way that they did. I don't know that I would have been as eager to jump on Darren Peterson. Obviously, Utah feels like that he can fulfill what he is destined to do, as opposed to the negatives against him when he was in college. I did read a breakdown that said that there was more of a pathway for him in the system in Utah than there would have been for Cam Boozer. That it was more of a natural fit for them to go get Darren Peterson. They would have to shuffle some things around to make the Boozer thing work to its utmost. And that kind of made some sense to me. But I felt like A.J. DeBonsa was going to be the pick, number one, all along.
1: Well, I love the pick for Utah. I think Peterson gives them a guy that can play both ends of the floor and can be an elite scorer. So I think that it's a brilliant move.
0: Outside of those top three picks, who do you think made the best pick, in your opinion?
1: I like the fourth pick. I mean, I really like Caleb Wilson. I think most people felt that he was going to be the four spot. And if you just look at points, assists, having a ball in his hand, Darius Acuff should be a guy that is very good in Sacramento.
0: You don't worry about Acuff's size so much?
1: I can't worry about that as much as I would have before Jalen Brunson won a championship this year.
0: Yeah, that's a good point. I kind of feel that way about Flemings, too. I really like Flemings. I liked watching him play for Houston. I worry about his size a little bit, but you're right about Jalen Brunson. I think that kind of puts to rest some of that traditional, conventional wisdom of, and a lot of people ate some crow after the Knicks won, too, that they had said that Jalen Brunson was not a guy that was going to be able to do that, and Stephen A. talked about New York spending the money and the assets that they did to get him, and all those people kind of had to backtrack off of that after the Knicks won. I still think that there's a lot of flaws in his game, but there's no doubt that he can bring it at a high level, and he's got a ring now to back that up.
1: Little guys have been little their whole life. I mean, they know how to play undersized.
0: That's true.
1: I mean, he crushed it in the SEC last year, and he can score. There's no doubt about that. Sacramento, they've had no plan for forever. they really don't have much of a plan, so they might as well get a guy that can just do what he does with the ball in his hand, small or not.
0: Yeah, I mean, again, I keep going back to what is your vision? What's your team's vision? Where are you going? How are you putting all these pieces together? And Sacramento's another team that I just don't know what they're doing. I don't know that Sacramento knows what they're doing. Like, even if they had some convoluted vision of what they're doing, I don't know if Sacramento knows. Portland, I do. I think that Portland has kind of put some vision together. I think I could see Portland making some sense of themselves way before I could Sacramento. I don't know what the Kings are, what they think they're putting together.
1: Right. Yeah. But he should be box office. It should be exciting for them.
0: Well, it's something for the town to get excited about. I mean, you've got an exciting player that's coming in there, and you could get fired up about it. What about the we talked about the Thunder's draft, and you talked about the score, the report card from some of the writers on what the Thunder did. And I've seen most people have liked it, at least liked the round one picks pretty well. The question that I have is, and I know this is not related to the number one pick, but what is it? I mean, is Presti just looking for the best players available? Why does the Thunder have such a stack of guards, and can we expect for the roster to maintain? Because a lot of these guys, I don't necessarily see them moving anywhere. SGA is who he is. He's going to be there. They're not necessarily going to move off A.J. Mitchell, as good as he's been playing. Topic, that's why I said what I said last hour about Topic, is like, I'd go ahead and start cleaning the house because you're going to need to get it on the market pretty soon. I just don't see any way that they could keep Nikola Topic, or why they would.
1: Well, Isaiah Joe is the guy that's most likely to be dealt. And I don't think they're going to deal Topic right away, is because they would be putting him on the market at a low price. He hasn't had a chance to be out there and show people what he can do. And Topic had some great games in the G League this year. That's a very positive sign of him, you know, being a better player. So he had an off-season surgery. He dealt with cancer. There's still a lot of upside for Topic that could benefit the Thunder if they want to move him. So I think the first guy that's going to move is Joe. I think the second guy that's going to leave would be Dort. Don't think they're going to pick up the player option this year. I think they will pick up the player option for Ihart. I don't think they're going to extend him long term. And I think, yeah, best player available, is that is that part of the Thunder's draft philosophy? It could be. But I think that the Thunder are too smart for that. I think that what we saw yesterday was a succession plan for years, 2 or 3 years down the line, to have a roster, because it's gonna get really bad when SGA, Chet, and Dub are all on extensions. You just don't have any money. So you're going to have to be playing with those guys, a couple of bargain basement contracts, and rookie contracts.
0: Well, and I think there's a luxury that the Thunder has here that the conventional wisdom would be, you look at a pick, a number one pick, and you think, how can this guy make me better now? And the Thunder has a luxury of, they don't necessarily have to draft a guy based on how much better can this guy make me immediately. And that's why I think that Presti is looking long term, and I think that's the smart move now, because you do have to start looking ahead to what's this going to cost me in a few years. Worst case scenario, what happens? Best case scenario, what happens? You got to have a plan of action, and that's why I say what I say about Sacramento, of you got to have a vision of what your team is, what you want it to be, and what you think it's going to be, so that you can plan accordingly in all three of those cases. And I think Presti is so good at that, and I think the really bad teams in the league are not good at it at all.
1: No, I totally agree. I mean,
0: that's part of what was baffling to me about the Minnesota move. Like, does LaMelo Ball, does him coming in there, does that really improve them in any way, shape, or form?
2: No, I think it made them worse in the areas that they needed. Like, you have to be good at the five. And I know Nasri is an undersized five, but nobody has depth at the five. He gives you depth at the five. Were you missing some guard play on your team last year to go further? Certainly. But you can't do that at the sacrifice of the thing that got you there to begin with. You're right back where you started, in my mind.
0: I kind of felt like maybe that was them acquiescing how bad a decision it was to move Cat. Like, they look at Cat going to New York and winning a championship, and they realize, hey, we didn't play this thing probably the way that we should have. And so now we gotta stir the pot and start over. But again, I just don't see the vision of what LaMelo Ball offers them by bringing him in that is going to move them towards where they need to be.
1: I think he's a better player than Julius Randle. I don't like losing Naz Reid, but when you've traded 5 number one picks for Rudy Gobert, eventually you're going to wind up in this situation.
0: Yeah, that's true.
1: I mean, 5 number one picks overall should give you a guy that's going to aid in winning the championship. I don't know why the Knicks gave 5 number one picks for Mikal Bridges, but they did win a championship, and maybe it was the chemistry between all those guys, the Nova Knicks, that kind of helped them over the top and reach the level that they did. But I don't think one player in the NBA is worth 5 number one picks. They just don't.
0: I think it's going to be interesting over the next couple of years to watch where the Knicks go. And I know the Knicks are in a completely different situation than OKC, that the Knicks can entice whatever superstar that they want to. If they can afford to pay them, they can get anybody that they want to come there as a free agent, because you're in New York, you're on the biggest stage in the world, you got the legacy of the Knicks, and now you've got a recent championship lineage. But the fact that they were moving to keep from making picks, that's really interesting. Like, what does that look like 2-3 years down the road? They've got younger guys on that team that they can continue to hold steady, but they very clearly were moving away from making picks. They felt like the worst thing they could do was make picks this year.
1: Yeah. No, that's right. I think that's right. but a lot of teams getting high marks just based on analysis and certainly a lot of love for Oklahoma City out there from analysts on Ademara.
2: The Skirts kid is unbelievable. I watched him this morning. I'd never seen him play before. The Skirts kid?
0: From Iowa? Yeah.
2: Oh, my God. That kid can go, man. He is unbelievable.
0: Solid player. I think he's a guy. He's a multi-tool. Kind of like, that's why I compared him to Caruso earlier today. Got a good motor. Seems like a good, smart player, team player, and a guy that you could do a lot of different things with. And I think that I think Presti probably wanted him for the character as well as for what the things that they can do for him. And so, again, I think you're looking at, like, what can I find? If I had magic in a bottle in 2025, how can I look for that magic again to replace as I start to lose some of what I had then? And I think you look at him and go, maybe this is my next Alex Caruso. I'm going to take a shot on him.
2: Yeah, that kid could score at every level.
0: And they obviously, Mark pointed this out earlier, they clearly wanted him because they jumped up one spot to get him because they were worried somebody else was going to make that trade to get in front of them and get him, and Preston didn't want to let him get by.
2: Well, I don't watch much college basketball, or any for that matter, but I watched 200 of his offensive clips this morning. There is no chance that there are 15 players in the NBA draft better than him. There is absolutely no chance.
0: Well, I think history and batting average will show you that that's probably true, unless he winds up being one of those outliers. But we've never had a draft that you haven't had a guy come later than he should have, that there were lots of guys in front of him. I always love seeing these articles where they redraft, like the draft 10 years ago, the 2016 draft, let's redraft it. And it never looks like it did when it was originally done.
1: No, that's true. I'm not as sold on Sturts as J-Mo is, but I do think that he can create. I do think he's good screen and roll game, which is going to be important for Oklahoma City. I think you're kind of looking at this as, can we not afford A.J. Mitchell? Is he going to be too good to want to stay here and play? Because I don't think you can go through with both Cason Wallace and A.J. Mitchell getting money and with –
0: not if you keep all three of the guys that you've got maxed out right now. Like you mentioned earlier, if next year Chet takes a step back or he doesn't take a step forward, then you got to seriously look at, could we get value for him? And then you could theoretically find a way to maybe do it. But I think it's going to be a hard sell no matter what, just because if A.J. Mitchell continues to develop the way that he has in his first 2 years, he likely could be a max player somewhere.
1: Yeah. I think you can be close to that for sure.
0: All right, let's take a break. If you want to join us, we'd love to hear your thoughts. 405-900-WWLS, the Lucky Star line. You could call us. You could text us on the Johnny's Charcoal Broiler Text Nation line. 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
3: Westwood One Sports presents this World Soccer Update. Already assured a spot in the round of 32, Mauricio Pochettino and the U.S. can play it safe in tonight's group stage finale against Turkey, 10 Eastern in L.A.
4: For sure, we are going to take the best decision, the best starting 11 that we believe that they are ready to play and be sure that we are going to compete, and then win or no win depends on different situation. But for sure that we want to win, and we want to arrive to the next stage with three victories if that is possible.
3: Christian Pulisic will be available coming off the calf injury. Flo Balogun, Tyler Adams, and Chris Richards all have yellow cards and they won't start. One more yellow card would mean a suspension for the next match. With this 2026 World Soccer Update, I'm Brad Heller, Westwood One Sports.
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1: I thought you were paying tribute to 10 Years After. I saw that David Clayton Thomas passed away earlier. The lead singer of 10 Years After, of... what did I just say?
0: St. Paul and the Broken Bones?
1: No. This sounds like...
2: St. Paul.
1: St. Paul is... they're very good. I like them.
0: Birmingham band.
1: Yeah, they are.
0: He's a little goofy. Concert twice.
1: He's a little goofy dude, but they're good, and he can bring it, too.
0: He can bring it.
1: It is the middle of the day show. Mark and Brad, J-Mo on the wheels of steel today, 405-900-WWLS. I apologize for going backwards, but I do want to talk about, because I didn't get to talk about it yesterday with you guys, the Brendan Sorsby decision by the NFL. So we'll get to that in a second. But first, let's talk to Axel on the Lucky Star line. What's up, Axel?
3: What's up?
1: How you doing, man?
3: Good. How are you?
1: Good.
3: I've got a question about who you think is going to get traded first.
1: Lou Dort?
2: I go Isaiah Joe.
3: I'm seeing Isaiah Joe highly likely right now. I think we can get good picks out of him.
2: I don't know if Isaiah Joe's going to get a first rounder.
3: I'm not really sure, though. Do you think Queso will start this year?
1: I don't think Lou Dort will be here, and yes, I think Queso will start.
3: Yeah. I've got a question. How do you feel about this lineup? Queso at the number one, Shea, number two. I got Chet, the number three, Adai Marr, number four, and then Hartenstein at the five.
1: Well, I thought Hartenstein was going to get traded.
3: I don't think Hartenstein will get traded.
1: Okay.
3: I like Hartenstein a lot, though, so that might be personal.
2: Okay. You're going to start three bigs?
3: Yeah, I think it will work.
2: I don't think it's happening. No, I don't think so. I think Oklahoma City next year, I'd say that the starting combination is Wallace, Ihart, Chet, Dub, SGA.
3: That's fair. Do you think Thomas Sorber will be seeing the lineup at all?
2: No. I think he plays. I don't think he starts.
1: Yeah, he's going to get some playing time. I don't see how he can't. He's not going to get to play in the summer league. They're going to have him playing with the Blue. He's going to get some time on the floor just so they can see what we've got with him. But I don't think he's going to see a lot of playing time outside of playing for the Blue.
3: Also, do you see Nikola Topic getting traded at all?
2: No, I don't think he gets traded right now because I think the Thunder are really good, and one of the things that they try to do more than anything else is maximize the value of a player. I think that Topic, coming off of having to deal with testicular cancer, and then I think it was a knee injury that he had operated on right after the season, I just don't think we've seen anywhere near the best of him. So I think trading him right now wouldn't maximize his value.
1: Thanks, Axel. Appreciate you, man. Thanks for the call. Blood, Sweat, and Tears. I don't know why I couldn't think of Blood, Sweat, and Tears. David Clayton Thomas, the lead singer of Blood, Sweat, and Tears, passed away earlier today. I think he'd been sick for a while. All right, I know that I'm sure that you and Cale talked about the Brendan Sorsby thing yesterday, but I do want to talk about it briefly because I think the NFL made a really wise decision in the way that they dealt with this thing. It's better to not hold the supplemental draft and open that can of worms when you don't have to. If you put Brendan Sorsby on the balance sheet of the NFL, is he an asset or is he a liability? And I think it's a no-brainer that he's a liability. Just based on what we know, why does the NFL want to have to deal with it? Why do they want to have to suspend the guy and go through the rigmarole for a dude that most people think is probably going to be a fourth, fifth round pick in the supplemental? And could he make a difference for a team? I'm not that sold on him being a superstar NFL quarterback, but a lot of the prognosticators have said that he's good enough that he could be a difference maker in the NFL. But you're going to have to deal with the gambling thing if you're the NFL, no matter what. And does it behoove you to deal with that now? And I think the answer is no. I think it was the right decision.
2: Yeah, I think it's the right decision. I think the NFL does not – the way that they have looked on gambling is draconian compared to, I think, really anything else. Again, Calvin Ridley got a year ban. he was not on an active roster. He did not place a bet on his own team. He placed a legal wager in a casino on NFL games, but that's against the rules, betting on professional football, so you got to sit out a year. And I think the NFL doesn't really care whether Brendan Sorsby is a quarterback in the league or not. We're probably, I think, turned off in a way that everybody else was, how Texas Tech handled this situation. And so, yeah, we're not doing it. And he could go through the draft next year, and I can have a special basically just to let him off the hook. You know what I'm saying?
1: Well, I'll tell you this. If I'm DraftKings, if I'm any of these gambling organizations that are highly invested in the league, I'm in the ear of anybody that I can be saying, we don't want this guy to be a part of the NFL because it raises questions about the legitimacy of everything. And I'm not saying that the guy can't get better and that he can't straighten his life out and move forward. I'm saying that you've got millions and billions probably of dollars invested in the integrity of a sport and the integrity of a process. And if you've got a guy that's admitted to doing what he admitted to doing, it's not good for anybody. So I think it was in the best interest of everybody involved for the NFL to do what they did. And I don't think, listen, I don't think you've got teams out there raising the roof saying you're screwing us over by not letting us pick him in the supplemental draft. Because anybody that would be willing to pick him are going to be picking him with the anticipation of putting him on ice. Like the Steelers are all in on Aaron Rodgers for another year. If they felt like he was a guy that could help them in the future, they know that they would be giving up a fifth round pick or a fourth round pick or whatever it is to have this guy in a cooler, hoping that he's developing and getting better so that he can be their quarterback of the future. I just don't see the urgency of having to have Brendan Sorsby in the NFL this year.
2: That's an interesting way to put it, because I think that if there were a couple of teams that really wanted him, then they might be able to just put a word in with the NFL and say, hey, wait a minute, you know, let us at least take a shot at it. But any team that feels that way can take him in next year's draft. So, and if you do file to try to draft him, you're going to have to, you're going to lose that draft pick in the subsequent draft. So, I think everybody felt like, yeah, he could probably wait. I mean, but I do think that there's teams that would draft him that feel like that he could come in and compete for starting quarterback job or could potentially be a quarterback of the future.
1: Yeah, I 100% think that there are teams that would take a run at him. But I just don't see where it is not a necessity for the league or any of those teams to have Brendan Sorsby be in the NFL. And even if he were to come into the NFL this year, the league has got to do something with him. They can't afford to be passive in this guy admitted to what he admitted to. And I know that there are a couple of other instances. I can't think of the player, but there was a player that got caught up in a gambling thing after he had already been in the NFL for a year or two. It was realized that he had done some gambling in college and broken the rule. That's different than what Brendan Sorsby did, and I think the NFL would have to suspend him for a year. They would have to suspend him for an extended period of time. That you can't, as integral as the trust issue is in the sport, I don't think you could not make an example out of Brendan Sorsby, both for the NFL and for college ranks, too, because you let this go one time, and all of a sudden you're going to have lots of problems in the future. That was the problem to me that the NCAA was looking at. Like, you're setting precedent. If you let this kid play, you're setting precedent that somebody else could break the same rule and go, well, you let him do it. The precedent is already there that I should be able to do it too and not be punished any more than he was. So I liked the move by the NFL to say, you know what, we're going to take this thing. We're not even going to let it be an issue because we're not going to have a supplemental draft just for this player.
0: Calvin Ridley?
1: Well, Calvin Ridley, what Mark just talked about, that Calvin Ridley was a different ball of wax, and they threw the book at him. To the point that I thought it was kind of unfair what the NFL did to Calvin Ridley, because he wasn't betting on his team. He wasn't out gambling the way that we think of gambling. I mean, he was like, wasn't he playing fantasy football, Mark, or was it daily fantasy that he was doing?
2: No. It was a legit parlay at a casino. It was a betting on, you know, NFL football.
0: Kayshawn Boutte? Is that who it was?
1: Boutte may have been the guy that had gambled in college and then got caught up in it after he was already. I think it was maybe him.
2: Mm-hmm.
1: But that's a little bit different than the Sorsby thing, that he had already been playing and established himself. Even then, I think he probably deserved to be suspended for a few games, but I don't think he necessarily needed the book to be thrown at him the way that Sorsby did.
2: Well, the NFL is like dad whipping your ass with the belt. I mean, that's what they finally got, and probably what he needed a little bit of a dose of, because it was very enabling just to say, okay, you're going to sit out two games that don't matter and then play for us at Tech. And Tech then claiming the moral high ground of we're doing what's best for the kid. The NFL, I think, has done what's best for the kid, is make him feel the pain and the punishment of this for breaking the rules. Come back through the draft the next time. Your stock is probably going to be diminished, but you do have a chance to enter the NFL at that point, and which is what they've said. And so I think that, to me, that's in the best interest for the kid.
1: Agreed. 100% agreed. And it's in the best interest of the league. And like I said, I think it's in the best interest of the gambling entities as well, because they can't afford to have people questioning the integrity, if you want to call it that, the integrity of the gambling. This always happens. I'm happy to hear this and have the conversation. I'm glad for it, actually. But this always happens that Cameron is on the line and he wants to point out the hypocrisy of the NFL. What's up, Cameron?
4: Hey, what's going on, guys? Can you hear me?
1: Yeah, absolutely. What's up?
4: I just think it's just kind of hypocritical how they, you know, they want to hang their hats on this and, you know, the integrity of the game and, you know, protecting the shield. And, you know, they really come down on people betting or the players betting. But, you know, at the same time, there's people that are doing actual, you know, crimes, you know, assaulting women and, you know, Arnold just got arrested yesterday for what, the armed kidnapping and, you know, stuff like that. And I don't know. I just feel like they penalize people, you know, less. They give them lighter sentences, lighter suspensions than, you know, people that are caught gambling.
1: We have to have the conversation. And so I'm not defending the activities of anybody that has done any of those things. I'm not going to defend Ray Rice. I'm not going to defend any of the guys that have been accused of any sort of criminal activity. But this is my point about the integrity of the sport, that I think that you've got to, like, would you think that it was wrong if a casino is tossing a guy out because he's cheating at a blackjack table? If he's counting cards, now, counting cards is not right. But if he's cheating, if he's got somebody across the room that's giving him hints as to what the dealer's got, or he's, would it be wrong of the casino to throw that guy out?
4: No, it wouldn't be wrong.
1: And that's because it's an integrity issue, right? It's an integrity of the game. And if people can't trust that the game that they're playing is as fair as it's going to be, then they're not going to want to play it. And to me, that's why this Sorsby thing or the gambling thing is what it is. It doesn't mean that those other things are not heinous. I mean, that kidnapping thing is crazy. Like, how do you even get involved in something like that? But I'm hard-pressed to think of an instance where the NFL didn't punish, even if you think that it was under punishing. I can't think of an instance where the NFL just chose not to punish somebody that got into that legal trouble.
2: You said that as well as I could say it. I mean, when it comes to fans determining if the game is rigged, I mean, that's the most important thing.
1: You've got nothing if you can't trust that it's actually playing the way that it is. Otherwise, then you become the WWE. It's like that story about the UFC thing where, and I don't know if it's true or not, there was that story that was out there that one of, I think it was Eric Trump, one of the Trump kids, asked one of the fighters, like, hey, who's going to win in one of these matches? And the dude was offended. He was like, this is, now the Trump family and Eric Trump said that didn't happen. And I think the fighter may have even said, I never said that happened. But even if it's an apocryphal story, it illustrates the point of you have to trust that it's an actual event where you're competing based on merit, as opposed to this is a pre-scripted storyline that's going to play out this way where we know that John Cena is going to win. And there's no point. I wouldn't think anybody would want to bet on the WWE because there are people in the mix that know who's going to win in those matches, right? That's what the NFL can't afford to be. And that's why I push back a little bit on the hypocrisy. And he went a different direction than I expected. I thought he was going to say they're taking all this money from these gambling places and then they're saying that the players can't gamble. That was my assumption of where he was going to go with that.
2: Right.
1: But nobody's going to gamble on it if they think that there are people sitting in a room saying, okay, this is how this storyline, if you will, is going to play out. And so that's why I think they've got to be as hard on it as they've been.
2: Yeah, totally agree. Well, and again, I mean, if you are participating in a sport, you shouldn't gamble on it. Does that mean you can't go into the casino and play some blackjack or something like that? That's a completely different issue.
1: Right.
2: Completely different.
1: Right. And I fully agree with that, even at the collegiate level. Like, they ought to let these guys, if the gambling is so pervasive in the culture that if a guy wants to fill out a March Madness bracket, that should not be unallowed by the NCAA.
2: Right.
0: Real quick before we go to break, well, there's a great text here. It's I can't see who it's from. The NFL had no problem with Harbaugh coming back into the league after he cheated in college.
1: I got a problem with that too. I've thought about that over the last week or so, and it's not gambling, so it does not speak to the integrity of that aspect of the game. But the dude's absolutely a cheater, and I don't like it that the NFL just turns a blind eye that you could get a get out of jail free card by leaving the collegiate ranks and go into the pros. I think he should have been punished. And I think at some point the NFL ought to look at doing that. Like, okay, you could come coach here, but you're going to get suspended for X amount of games, or you're going to pay some sort of a price. We're not going to be your refugee status. You can't just come here and become a refugee and not get any sort of punishment for it.
2: I'm all for punishing Harbaugh. I think he's got a pretty good team this year, though.
1: It's the middle of the day show. It's a Thursday. We will continue. If you want to join us, you disagree, that's cool. Let's have the conversation. I'd love to do it. We got another segment to go on 98.1, The Sports Animal and thesportsanimal.com.
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1: Is this J.J. Kale?
0: Hey, it's Jim Croce.
1: Oh, okay.
0: If you heard his voice, you would have gotten it easily.
1: Middle of the day show on a Thursday. Mark, Brad, J-Mo, all in studio today. 405-900-WWLS. Let's jump back on the phones. Talk to Richard. Hey, Richard, turn your radio down. What's up?
11: I just have an observation listening to your discussion about the problems with the gambling and everything. I'm wondering, how much did those people 100, 120 years ago know when they started getting rid of gambling all across the country? And it was that way for several years. And they probably saw all of these same problems coming up. Maybe we've made a mistake just getting so involved in gambling.
1: Yeah, I mean, that is a multi-dimensional conversation to get into, Mark, is that as things get more and more expensive, as there's more and more value placed on it, I mean, that's an existential conversation that we don't have time to make in the next 10 minutes. But, I mean, look, is there a debate to be had? Was sports more trustworthy when there was no gambling affiliated with it? I would argue that there's never been no gambling affiliated with it. I've said this before. When I was a kid, every Sunday morning, Jimmy the Greek was on CBS giving his picks and breaking down the lines and who he thought was going to win. It's always been there. It's just been underground, and underground makes it a lot harder to police. And I think you go anywhere in the world with the least amount of infrastructure, there are guys sitting around gambling. In Vietnam, at the worst of times in Vietnam, there were still guys at the market betting on which betta fish could kill the other one. Cockfighting has been a thing for thousands of years. I mean, and I'm not defending any of that. I'm just saying that it's existed. I think it's a lot easier to police when it's above board. But then you get into that conversation about money, and more money needs to come into sports to continue to make it viable, to continue to pay the athletes and pay the foot the bills. And maybe gambling, they saw it as a necessary evil. I'm not saying it's better now than it was, but I think it's easier to police that stuff when it's out in the open.
2: No, I make this real simple. You don't have to participate in gambling, drinking, prostitution, any of that stuff. So that's the good news, is that you're not forced to. But making those things illegal will not stop them. Gambling is not stopped when it became legal. Places, it still happened. Drinking did not stop with prohibition. It just fell in the hands of the wrong people. So abstinence is a good way to handle that stuff. But no, I don't know that that's going to help society any to not monitor it.
1: You can't convince me for a moment that when David was going to take on Goliath, there wasn't somebody up to the side laying odds on Goliath being a favorite and how much he was going to kill little David.
0: Oh, I'll definitely take the odds. And Ecuador plus 400 looks great today.
2: Ecuador against
0: Germans.
2: Germany. And the Germans don't have anything to play for.
0: Yeah, they don't. And you're getting great odds. Ecuador's a good team. And I heard wind. I got wind. Maybe I have sources on the scene. 80% Ecuadorian in the stadium in New York today.
2: I will book your bet if you would like. I don't think Ecuador's winning that match. They may get a draw out of it, but that's a three-way line, right?
0: I got a little draw, no bet. How about that? So, you know, I'm kind of playing into those odds, and you sometimes not losing money is as good as winning it.
1: Well, you still got to pay the juice, though, don't you?
0: No. Plus, I'm getting the juice.
1: Okay.
0: Yeah. I'm juiced.
1: I don't know about that, man. You shouldn't be JM Harder. You should be DG, Degenerate Harder.
0: That's more than fair, and I wear that with a badge of honor, I think.
1: What about Formula One? You a Formula One guy?
0: I've gotten more into it. I like oval racing a little bit more, but I do like Formula One a good bit.
1: You know what's gotten me into it are the Vegas races. I will fully admit that I didn't really have much to do with Formula One, but seeing those cars flying around the strip and places that you've actually walked around in Vegas has drawn me into it. And racing in nighttime is cool, too. I was reading this story. The reason I even bring it up is I was reading this story earlier about this woman that she's a British sports reporter, And this speaks to, I don't understand when we made a turn from being able to discern somebody is just not a good guy. Like the Sorsby thing, all of a sudden Sorsby is this folk hero at Texas Tech because he bucked the system and he's our guy and we got to defend him. I've said before, I couldn't root for Joe Mixon after what happened in Norman, even though he stayed on the Sooners team. I just couldn't bring myself to root for him. This woman is a reporter and has been for a long time, for like 40 years for Sky News. I'm sorry, 15 years. She's been covering the sport for several decades. But she did an interview with Max Verstappen. Max Verstappen got penalized for running into a driver in a race. And after the race, she did an interview with Verstappen, and she said, was it intentional? A lot of people are saying it was intentional. Did you do it on purpose? And he took issue with the question, even though it's a very legitimate question, and basically rallied his fans to lay on this woman to the point that she resigned her job because she was getting so much blowback from Max Verstappen fans. Like, why? Where is it that we live in a world where you can't just call a bad guy, or a guy that you like who does something? Like, I didn't like some of the moves that Lou Dort did late in the season. I thought it made him look dirty, whether I think he's a dirty player as a guy or not. Not a good look. I feel comfortable condemning that and still saying he's a guy on my team and I like him. Why do the majority of people just say, if I'm for this guy, I'm going to be for him no matter what?
2: I don't know. That's a good question. The one thing I love about Formula One is just the amount of resources that goes into it. I mean, it's an uncapped, you know, most auto racing is based on stock cars or everything has to be close to the same. But the technology in Formula One, the development of, you know, engines and what they do, usually the people with the most money are the people that are going to win in the race.
1: So Max Verstappen was handed a 10-second penalty for colliding with Mercedes' George Russell. And after the race, people were speculating that it was deliberate.
2: Now, was this the last race?
1: It was the... I don't think it was the last race.
2: No, I think I remember watching this race.
1: But it was in July, the British Grand Prix.
2: Last year, yes. I watched this race, yes.
1: So afterwards, she said to Verstappen in the interview, was it deliberate? And he said, does it matter? And she said, I think it does to the fans who are watching and to the kids. And he took issue with that. And then his fans got up in arms and blew her up to the point they were harassing her to the point that she was like, I don't want to continue to do this.
0: George Russell also called it deliberate. I'm seeing it here as well.
2: But yeah, it was right. No, it was the penalty was properly administrated.
0: That's also a strange aspect of the modern world. Now, if like she's getting like, if she walks into like the supermarket or something and people are just walking by her like, that's the one, let's yell at her or something like that, that's one thing. But it is very strange how involved we are in blowback based on being accessible on social media. Like, you are confronted with that criticism far more often than you would be 20 years ago, let's
1: say. If it wasn't a legitimate question, I would say, okay, well, you know, you could ask the question, you could be an antagonist if you want to, and you're going to get some blowback and you're going to have to deal with that. But a legitimate question of, did you do it on purpose or not? And by the way, he didn't answer the question. He didn't say yes or no. He said, does it matter? And she said, I think it does. I think it matters in the integrity of the sport. I think you got young people watching that if that is sanctioned, then yeah, it does matter. He took issue with it, and I'm not saying that he rallied his fans to do it, but they rallied around him to defend him to the point that they drove this woman nuts, and she felt like the best course of action was to leave her job. Like, that toxic fandom is just weird to me.
2: Oh, there's plenty.
1: Oh, I know.
2: There's plenty of sports.
1: It's all over the place in lots of different aspects of life. It's just weird to me. I don't feel that obligated to anybody. Like, if I thought Wimby was the going to be the greatest thing to ever happen to the NBA, but I saw him make a couple of the moves that he made in the finals where he shoved Brunson to the floor, or against the Thunder when he whispered to what's his name, who was going into the game, and then
0: Mason Plumlee
1: took
0: right?
1: the cheap shot on Jared McCain. Yeah, Plumlee took the cheap shot on Jared McCain. Like, I would like to think that I would condemn those acts. Even if I was a fan of his and of the Spurs.
2: Plumlee and Al's favorite, Bismack Biyombo. Hey, we got to get out of here. Let me do this. As a K County legend, I feel that this is requisite. be weather aware today if you're up in those parts. Looks like we could have some really, really bad storms that are just isolated to north central Oklahoma. So watch for that. The Shikaski, Brad, already out of its banks.
1: Kay County has kind of been in the eye of the needle in the storm coverage this week.
2: My mom's reported yesterday to me that is the worst flooding that she's ever seen. I took a little exception to that because I'd seen some flooding that I thought was worse, but we'll go with her report. And there's more rain and storms coming today. So I'll be safe up there. Yeah. All my good K County people.
1: Be careful about that.
2: All right. I think the Ultimate may be back today.
1: No, it's sure. Gideon today. It is so Gideon. That'll do it for us. Gideon Hamilton is in next. Mark will be back with you tomorrow. I'll see you next week, Mark.
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22: Brad, my buddy was over here watching the game last Sunday, and I watched him hold his phone about 6 inches from his face, trying to check his fantasy lineup. 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
23: Oh, I see where this is going. 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
23: Well, he didn't blame the actual problem. 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I remember vividly. I put up with it way longer than I should have, and then I finally went and saw Dr. Bilardo at Advanced Laser and Cataract Center.
22: And now?
23: Now I watch the game like a normal person.

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3: Just past 2 o'clock on a Thursday, and this is the Afternoon Sports Beat on WWLS, the sports animal. Gideon Hamilton in for Jim Traver today at the beautiful Grand Casino Hotel and Resort in Shawnee. Got a lot coming up. Got the end of our residencies this week. George Schroeder, former longtime college football writer from Gridiron and the Gospel, he's going to join us coming up here in about 20 minutes. And Bill Haston from the Tulsa World will be along at 3 o'clock. We have a lot to discuss today. One of the final days of World Cup play, including the United States in action. Certainly some impactful results coming out of this afternoon and this evening's contest. Got some big time action in the NBA also, and now the conclusion of the NBA draft to talk about that. We'll do that all with you, and we will do that with Jay Morgan Harder, who is back now inside our Sports Animal Studios. J-Mo, it's great to have you back. How are you doing?
4: It is great to be back. I'm like overflowing with ridiculous things to say today, so I'm glad I'm here for everybody to entertain them.
3: Can't wait to hear probably most of them anyway. Keep a few in the chamber for tomorrow and Jim Traber's triumphant return to this show. Of course, he'll have plenty of tales about his poker excursions. Can't wait to hear those, in addition to get his thoughts on Oklahoma City's draft, for instance, and some of the other things that are going on. Before we deal with that, J-Mo, this LaMelo Ball deal is wild. Wolves are at 212, mid-level remaining. Apparently, they're not going to trade DiVincenzo. And so this went from a team that primarily was going to run everything through their front court and Anthony Edwards is their ball-dominant superstar. And now the complexion of this team has completely changed. We're all intrigued to see how this works, but I don't know how much it can work if you don't have anything outside of Jaden McDaniels and a guy whose range is sometimes 1 foot away from the basket.
4: Yeah, I think Naz Reid was just too important. Like, I know they gave all those picks for Rudy Gobert, but you have to, if you just put that aside and you just look at the team makeup, the five is just too important in the NBA now, and you were one of the few teams in the league that had depth at that position, especially with depth as good as Naz Reid. Were you missing maybe another guard in the playoffs? I think, yeah, you were. But it can't come at the expense of everything else that got you there, I don't think. So it seems like kind of one step or two steps forward, one step back. Maybe one step forward, two steps back. I'm not sure, but I don't really get it.
3: Yeah, they would still be under the second apron. There's nothing that says, hey, we can't go past that. They like Behringer, who barely played a season ago, but like him and Terrence Shannon would have to make big leaps forward this season, and they really have to unless they bring – I don't think they're going to be able to convince John Collins to come in at that mid-level. That's the only guy they could really afford. Tobias Harris is not going to play for that, even though he'd be moving to another good team. It's tough to see them picking up some front court help for what little money they have remaining. But I can tell you this, I think if LeBron re-signs with L.A., the networks are going to petition the NBA to allow teams to be on TV 60 times this year, and those two teams would be the Lakers and they'd be the Wolves this season.
4: That would be unbelievable to see a team on television 60 times. People get so
3: I'm making that up, J-Mo, but I mean, you get my point. People want to see Ant and LaMelo on the floor together, if nothing else, for the highlights.
4: No, and they're too, like, when they're talking about passing the torch that LeBron does of, like, who's going to be the face of the league, I feel like those two guys are always in the discussion. LaMelo's been a star since he was, like, 15 years old, and Anthony Edwards is so, affable to the viewer that

0: I think you're right. It might be that'd be where the over-under would be set, and I think some people still might take the over there.
1: Yeah. So anyway, that is a seismic move. This kid is a tremendous talent. He is also always hurt and constantly mistake prone as well. But when it comes to especially a youthful interest in this league, the guys that are atop that list are Edwards, LaMelo, and unfortunately Ja Morant, who I don't know where he's going to be this next season. Memphis might just have to keep him. But those are the guys that people really who access the game in a different way, they are totally locked in. Those are their guys. Those are the guys that they like to watch. And Adam Silver has said, hey, it's a highlight league. We're driven by that kind of consumption. And so that's going to be one of the most exciting teams to watch this year. I just don't know if they're going to be as good as they have been in years past. All right, what about the Thunder's draft? I don't know if you had an opportunity to talk about this. I listened to a little bit of the show today on the way out here with Mark and Brad. They've got Mark we had on yesterday afternoon as well. And I'm enamored with Oklahoma City's salary situation and how they're going to navigate through those waters here the next few weeks, next couple of months, and especially into next year. But on the surface, what did you think of Oklahoma City's draft? Mara, Sturts, and then Owe last night in the second round.
0: So I have not watched. You got to help me. Owe is how I say this.
1: Yeah.
0: Okay, Owe. I have not watched him yet, and truthfully, I don't watch a lot of college basketball.
1: I know.
0: These first two picks, I went and did a deep dive today. You know, I got connections in the coaching community, Gideon, and they all give me access to their video sources. So I pulled 200 offensive and defensive clips from both of their first round picks last night. And I'm going to tell you right now, the Sturts kid is but he can go, man. He is unbelievable with the ball in his hand. He kind of favors going left a little bit more in terms of getting to his shot, but the guy can shoot at three levels. He can score at three levels. He's got great touch. He's comfortable with the ball. I mean, there's some possessions that the Iowa coaches are telling him to have the ball in his hand for 24 seconds of a possession, running like Virginia's mover blocker, the Tony Bennett mover blocker offense.
1: Yeah.
0: So it's I can't rave about this guy enough. He's picked 16th. There is not a chance in the world, Gideon, that there's 15 players in this draft better than him. There might be players that like have more potential with their size, length, athleticism, whatever, in terms of watching them play and seeing what they can do. There is no way you're going to find me 15 guys in the draft better than this guy. And so that's the positive. Yeah. Ade Mara, I think... You said this too, and I think everybody I've been listening to on this station has talked about it at some point or another. It's going to be hard for any rookie to get on the court, period. We're talking about the Thunder having to move off guys, not only because of the salary cap situation, but there was just too many guys to play in the playoffs. Like, we're talking about Wiggins didn't play at a certain point, you know, Isaiah Joseph. So they had too many veteran guys, established guys to play already. So at the 12th pick, you're maybe thinking of a guy that can make an immediate impact. I think maybe at the 12th pick with Mara, they're like, well, these guys are few and far between in the league that are 7'3". Maybe he works out. Let's get him in our program. Let's work on him for a bit. And if it doesn't work out, no harm, no foul. He's probably not going to get on the court anyway right away because I think his feet are way too slow. If I watch the guy play, that's what I look for in fives getting into the NBA is you've got to be quick-footed, kind of like the way that I hear football coaches talk about offensive linemen. You got to be quick-footed. These NBA fives are way more agile than you give them credit for. You get like the Karl-Anthony Towns. All these guys are just the best ones in the league, and they're all winning MVPs right now. Giannis, all these guys. You got to be quick-footed, and I think he's just a bit too slow-footed. But it could work out. You get him in your system for a while, you get going, and maybe it's worth a shot. There's not a lot of 7'3 guys out there.
1: Well, and also, eventually, you're not going to have the multitude of talent that you have in your front court at this particular time. Is Isaiah Hartenstein going to be on this team beyond 2 years? It's likely. It could happen. Is Jalen Williams going to be on this team beyond 2 years? That could happen, but we don't know for sure. So you might as well try to get some guys in this program that you think that you can mold into a big fit in your system, and you can't teach rim protection, and you can't teach possession creation by offensive rebounding. And if he can do that, that fits in with what they want to try to establish in Oklahoma City. But I agree with you. If anybody has ever learned how to dance before, one, two, three, you're constantly thinking we're beginning, one, two, three, step. That's what he looks like he's thinking when he has the basketball. I do think his vision of the floor is really good. He's a good passer, but anytime there is a post move, J-Mo, it's like one, two, three. You know, you can almost see him thinking about where he's going with that. Not a good free throw shooter, so the offensive game lacks a lot of polish, and I think that's not why they brought him here. It's not that, you know, he's going to come in and his second year score 16 points a game. He's here for possession creation, blocking shots, creating turnovers with his length, and then getting offensive rebounds. And if he continues to develop here as a part of this team, then I think it could be a home run. But off the bat, there's definitely going to be some growing pains with that pick. So, I think that's an excellent evaluation by you. There's no role that you can shoehorn Sturts into. Like, it's not like they drafted him to replace Joe or they drafted him to replace Topic. He's a guy that is versatile enough to where he can do some different things, and he's a guy that, with the defensive makeup of this team, I think you can afford to have him on the floor, even though that's going to be the weakness in his game, and you just have to avoid him getting targeted when he's on the floor.
0: I think my evaluation is funny because I'm watching Sturts play and I'm just so enamored with the offense. I'm like, well, the defense, we'll figure it out later. This guy can just score. And then I'm watching the Mara kid and I'm like, yeah, everything you said about his offensive attributes, man, he really has a ton of them and he's very good at it. But I'm just looking at his slow footedness on defense the whole time. So on the one hand, I love a guy's offense and I'm just totally fine with that. And on the other hand, I kind of ignored a guy's offense and I'm just totally focused on the defense. Yep. So kind of playing both sides there by me.
1: Anything else stand out to you from the draft in terms of surprises, fits, anything that you saw there?
0: The only other thing, yeah, I'm from Memphis originally, so maybe I'm biased here, and I love Cam Boozer. I just think that is such a good pick. The Grizzlies seem to be kind of like the Thunder, just getting universal praise for the way that they drafted. They also got the kid from Mexico. I cannot remember his name. I'm so sorry. I can't remember. I'll think of it in a minute. But anyway,
1: the guy that's on the Grizzlies?
0: The guy that got the Grizzlies.
1: Aldama? Lopez.
0: Kareem Lopez. That's right. Yeah. And so that's a guy that's been playing pro ball. I always like a guy that's been playing pro ball. I feel like they just learn from the veterans around them and the coaching staff around them, well coached. So I like that guy. But particularly Cam Boozer is a guy. Everyone's like, well, he's going to have to develop that three-point shot. And that's not to say it doesn't help. That definitely helps. But I'd be willing to set that guy screens and throw him the ball 15 feet from the basket every possession and just watch the ball go through the hoop. I mean, he's got such good touch from 15 feet. I'm not really worried about him developing a three-point shot. We can run offense that doesn't require him to stand on the perimeter and shoot a three-point shot. I mean, I'm not LeBron James. I'm watching them set back screens for LeBron James to throw him the ball on the block. Why can't we do that for Cam Boozer if he's going to be the focal point of your offense? I don't see the lack of three-point shooting as a problem, and I feel like for that reason, Cam Boozer might be a little bit underrated, even though people are praising the Grizzlies so much for the way they drafted.
1: Do you like the Isaiah Stewart pickup? He would have fit in great, like in 2013 in Memphis, for instance. I don't know about this iteration of what the Grizzlies are, but he's a good player.
0: He is a good player. And like I kind of have the center calibers in tiers. So you have the all-world players like the Karl Anthony Towns, the Wembys, the Embiids. And then if you can't have one of those guys, there's like two guys I would go to. It's a healthy Steven Adams, which we maybe won't see that ever again. And then Isaiah Hartenstein. And then the kid from Boston, too, the big center from Boston as well. After that, it's all those like undersized 6'10 guys, and you're just doing your best. And that's like the Isaiah Stewarts. That's the Naz Reid fits that category, those guys. And so all those other guys are taken, so I really like the Grizzlies going to get Isaiah Stewart. The five position in the NBA right now, and maybe in all of basketball, is the most valuable. There's not a lot of them. And you need, that's why it's so valuable. You need to have one because you have to match up with those all-world players that seem to be winning MVPs every year right now, other than Shai Gilgeous-Alexander. And so Isaiah Stewart fits that. And I think it's a great pickup because of that.
1: All right, we're sorting by new today in the NBA so that we make sure that we're not going to miss anything. And we're not even to free agency yet. And we've gotten all these massive deals that have already happened a week prior. So we'll tell you anything that goes on there certainly throughout the course of the day. Coming up next, we're going to shift gears, talk some college football with our good friend George Schroeder, who covered the sport from a local and a national perspective for decades, has a wealth of knowledge. Gridiron the Gospel is his podcast. It's going to get kickstarted back up here pretty soon. Having a great time out here at the Grand Casino Hotel and Resort. 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And a lot of great food options, too, out here. 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
2: 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I'm Phil Constantino. 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The U.S. has already clinched Group D with 6 points through two games. Six players on the roster yet to see the field in those games at this World Cup. They could play today. One of them, forward Alex Zendejas.
3: I think we're ready. 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This team's capable of putting so many starting lineups, and everyone's going to play just as well. Yeah, I think that's more like a coaching staff choice.
2: The U.S. does have 4 players on yellow cards that could sit tonight. Also tonight in Group D, Paraguay versus Australia at 10 Eastern. 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I'm Phil Constantino, Westwood One Sports.
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4: Past 2:20 on a Thursday here at the Grand Casino Hotel and Resort, Gideon Hamilton. One more day, and for Jim, who returns tomorrow, J. Morgan Harder inside our Sports Animal Studios. And this next gentleman's been kind enough to join me for 2 days this week because the enormity of the discussion, the world of college football. Yesterday, we focused our attention on sort of the world outside of the field, and today we'll focus a little bit more about what is going on the field. It was a tremendous wealth of information for many, many years covering the sport for a variety of different outlets, both local and national. Now has a great podcast, Gridiron the Gospel, with Brad Edwards. You might remember as an ESPN contributor back in the day. George Schroeder joins us now. George, how are you doing this afternoon?
5: Man, Gideon, I'm great. Glad to be on with you again.
4: Well, I mentioned we're going to talk a little bit more about what's on the field and ask you about a couple of teams specifically coming up here in just a little bit. It's probably too... I think it's too reductive on my part to say that there are certain eras of play styles that college football falls in, but there was certainly an era that was very spread heavy, and then there was an era that followed that was very RPO heavy. And right. Now, and I don't know if it's because of roster constraints and roster changes that things can't necessarily all be uniform, and I think offensive linemen have to be a little bit more versatile than they used to be to just kind of play one way. But it feels like we're in sort of an in-between mode right now. Thankfully for us, games are a little bit quicker, but I don't think they're necessarily run-dominated. But it feels like we're on the verge of the next thing, or do you think, based on the way that college lineups change so much, that there is not necessarily as much uniformity as there used to be on the field?
5: Yeah, well, I mean, look, coaches are copycats, and they'll tell you that. That's not, you know, basically they steal stuff that they see that they like. And so if somebody catches it and gets it going again, you know, the way Chip Kelly did, the way Gus Malzahn did, the way OU and OSU were playing super fast, and the Big 12 at the time was playing super fast. If somebody finds whatever the new wave is like that, people are going to jump onto it. But I think what you see is defenses adjusted a little bit and people started recruiting differently to try to counteract that. And I think what you've hit on, though, is the unpredictability of where we are. And we typically think of that in terms of you don't know what team's going to rise up because you don't really know how they hit on things in the portal. I mean, we can guess that LSU is going to be a much better or whatever than because of how much money they spent and all these big names they got out of the portal, but you don't really know who's going to pop up. Well, it's also true, I think, you don't really know what to expect from year to year on how good somebody's defense is going to be, how good their offense is going to be, what their offense can be in terms of scheme and things like that, not just talking about the actual ceiling. And so I think you've hit on something there. We have reached this sort of volatile stage where things change from year to year so much that you can't really, maybe you have to be less complex on certain things. I think that goes for both offense and defense, but maybe you have to be less complex than you could be if you had the same players in your system year after year after year. Yep. Coaches might dispute that, but I think we see a little bit of that happening. On the other hand, Look what Brent Venables built with the defense and how good they were, especially last year. So maybe some things sort of stand the test of time, and it ends up being about coaching and players, even if the players rotate in and out.
4: You anticipated my next question. I was going to ask you about Brent and him, and it is not a singular focus. They go out and get the number one portal recruit, ranked anyway, with Mateer, and turned out to be a valuable weapon for them at times last year, and probably didn't play as well as he would want to at others. But still, the fact that Brent said, I'm going to do what I do best and bring these guys in. Some of these guys have departed this year, and so I'm going to be interested to see how they sort of reloaded on defense. But if you have that makeup, and I think it says a lot, George, also that, Texas Tech got this huge influx of cash and really, really invested in their defensive line and some really key defensive players rather than, hey, let's go and get the best quarterback that is available. Let's go and get the two best wide receivers that are available. There were still plenty of talent on that side of the ball, but they went hard. Cincinnati went hard. That led to an improved season going after a really, really strong defense just because it is so foundational to what you can accomplish in today's game anyway.
5: Yeah, no, that's right. And listen, I actually think you clearly saw just how talented Texas Tech defense was once the draft rolled around, right, especially up front. So, I mean, because they had players selected, that's not what you see out of Texas Tech. So, and of course, obviously, that's why they decided, hey, we need to go get Brendan Sorsby. We talked about that yesterday.
4: Sure.
5: They went and got out sort of the top-ranked or top biggest-name quarterback in the portal. That's what OU did a year ago, and it really worked out well for them with Mateer. And you're right, he was up and down. I think a lot of that can be attributed to the injury at midseason.
4: Sure.
5: We're going to see this happening with teams. It's hard to know what you're going to be until they get out on the field. And I think that's even true for the Blue Bloods, like Oklahoma. It's hard to know what they're going to be until they get out on the field. I think people ought to be bullish, though, on Oklahoma this year. You know, you can say, well, sort of flash in the pan, won your way into the playoff, but it's kind of, could have gone a different direction. You know, there were a couple of plays from 8-4, right? And instead they're 10-2 and get to go to the playoff, that kind of thing. A couple of plays from advancing in the playoff, right? And maybe that's the way it's going to be. But I just, you look around and you're like, tell me who doesn't have questions that they actually have to answer. And I think everybody does. And I think that's where we are now in the sport. Very few teams don't have a couple of significant questions they have to answer because of either departures or new additions. You haven't asked me this, and maybe you're going to. My answer is going to be this. I don't know how anybody preseason polls and preseason, what's this guy going to do and what are these people going to do? It's never been harder than it is now. It was always just throwing stuff up on the wall, really. But you can pick a few helmets and go, they're going to be great. And maybe you could still do that, but it's never been more difficult to try to figure that out because a Texas Tech can rise up out of nowhere. And the program that you think is going to be good missed on a portal, on a couple significant portal additions, and they're not going to be good. Or as good as you thought.
4: George Schroeder is our guest, longtime college football writer. With Indiana and how that worked, I don't think that there. I think every sort of blueprint that you have is unique in college football. There are some that could be followed a little more closely than others. But how did this work to the degree that it did? Because it's one thing for a coach to bring players with him that he is familiar with and have that level of continuity and have that help, have that be a great help.
5: They've got to be good, though, right?
4: Have that be a great help to you. It's another thing entirely to succeed in that league and in the environment where you have to beat several good teams in a row in order to have a 16-0 season. So why do you think that worked so well?
5: Oh, serendipity. I guess I don't believe in luck, but I mean, First of all, Cignetti's obviously a tremendous coach, and coach means so many things. I mean, he's a tremendous runner of a program, and we didn't know that because he'd never been at that at the, you know, the Power Four level, or even really at the FBS level as a head coach. And when he was at, with Saban, he was a position coach when he was in Alabama. But, you know, he brings the right – he brings guys with him from JMU, from James Madison. He brings the right guys with him from James Madison because not everybody at James Madison – you know, that was a program that had made the transition from FCS to FBS. Not everybody at James Madison is good enough to play in the Big Ten, or at least not at the level to which they ended up playing in those two, for these 2 years that Cignetti's been there, and especially last year, which was, you know, unbelievable. It's a combination of bringing the right players, having the right makeup as a coach with the program, and then adding the right portal guys. And that's what they've done. You know, I mean, you adding the quarterback, and then I don't know that anybody thought coming out of Cal he was going to be that good. But adding him turned out to be an amazing thing. And so that's bringing the right players, having the right makeup as a coach with the program, and then adding the right portal guys. And that's what they've done. You know, I mean, you adding the quarterback, and then I don't know that anybody thought coming out of Cal he was going to be that good. But adding him turned out to be an amazing thing. And so that's why I don't know if it's the kind of thing you can sustain year after year after year at an Indiana. But I'm beginning to believe I should bet on Kurt Cignetti. So I'm going to say one thing about that, too. For years, and I don't think this is just because of where we are in the region when we're in central Oklahoma, that kind of thing. For years, I've thought the best, most unbelievable, unfathomable story in the history of college football was what Bill Snyder did at K-State, the Manhattan Miracle. And we shouldn't, and it was a different era. And maybe had he been in this era, he could have pulled off what Cignetti did. They got really close, by the way. But I think this is the best story in terms of a turnaround in the history of college football, what they've done. The idea that they'd gone from the – they were the losingest program in college football because they had taken over that terrible mantle from K-State because Bill Snyder had – you know, they've had 30 years of winning since he did that. But Indiana was the worst program in the history of college football, and in 2 years they won the national title, and, you're thinking about them this year like, hey, they're going to be back in the mix. I mean, how crazy is that?
4: Yeah. Yeah. No, it's like you said, it's more unpredictable than it's ever been in college football. I remember this was, gosh, George, 2 or 3 years ago. You had your preseason predictions in the Big 12, and I want to say with 2 weeks left to go in the season, the top four were at the bottom of the league record-wise, and the bottom four predictions were, were at the top of the league, and that's just kind of how it works now. You have to let everything unfold.
5: Gideon, let me say one more thing, and I probably should have said this at the beginning. One commonality that I see with those early K-State teams for Bill Snyder, or really any K-State team with Bill Snyder, and what you see out of Cignetti's two teams in Indiana, and I didn't pay any attention to them when he was at James Madison, but the one commonality is this. They don't make mistakes. They're always in the right gap at the right time defensively. They're always hitting the right hole as a running back, or the blocker in front of them is never missing a block. They're as well coached to execute perfectly as anybody you'll ever see. And at K-State, they did that, and they would overcome maybe lesser talent sometimes. At Indiana, there's a little of that. Certainly there was the first year in 2024. But in 2025, when they won the whole thing, they had clearly upgraded their talent, too, and yet they hadn't fallen off in execution. And so that takes you back to coaching, to Cignetti and his staff and what they do. And that, to me, makes it an even better story.
4: Let me leave you with a fun one here. In all of your years covering college football, and there were some at a local level, but you would still travel sometimes, and then obviously at a national level, you got to go to different places. What was the most fun or the most impressive atmosphere that you ever experienced at a college football game?
5: Man, I think... Well, first of all, and I'm not trying to pander here, but I do think there's nothing better than OU Texas. Because it's so unique, and it's a home game for each team, depending on which end of the stadium they're driving into. You know what I mean? Or defending. Yep. meaning which you know where they are on the field, which side of the 50 you're on, and so that's amazing. But to go away from that, I would give you three. First of all, I'm not a big fan of this atmosphere, but Saturday night at Death Valley in Baton Rouge, that is an amazing place. Now it's extremely hostile and to opposing teams, but it is an amazing place to be, and it is so loud. I would say, and this I spent some time in Eugene as the columnist there before I went to USA Today, and then I would go back some because they were relevant, obviously, and still are relevant in the playoff chase. But Autzen Stadium, for seating about 55,000 and stuffing 60,000 people in, is as loud pound for pound as any place you'll ever hear, just the way it's built and how proactive those fans are. And then the other place, and this is not in any particular order, that was an amazing experience was both Columbus and Ann Arbor for Michigan, Ohio State.
4: Oh, wow.
5: Both of those places in different ways. There was nothing better. I mean, I look back on that career and just the bucket list items that sort of got checked off just because they were part of the job is an amazing thing. So you asked me for one, and I gave you too many because, I'm wishy-washy that way. But I loved it all. So.
4: No, we want to kind of live vicariously through you, I think, in that way. I know I speak for a lot of listeners when they say, wow, George got to go to one of those games. I'd love to be able to be in one of those atmospheres. Hey, before we let you go here, we have people that listen to this every single day, so they've heard this. But, we have a lot of turnover here on the station as well with our listeners. They might not have heard this. I do want you to promote your podcast here while we have an opportunity, Gridiron and the Gospel, which you told us yesterday is going to kick back up here in a little while.
5: Yeah, that's right. Well, thank you. It's currently an off-season hiatus. We try to follow the football off-season, even though there is no off-season because we talk about a lot of stuff off that happens off the field. But we'll start back up for the 2026 season with a kind of a preview. Here we go. Kickoff is coming. Podcast episode that will run in mid to late July, it'll drop, and then we'll start back in early to mid August. We'll start the Monday weekly episode drops that will so they'll publish every Monday from then until the end of, through the end of the football season, college football season, and looking forward to it. Look, so we try to talk college football, whatever's going on that week, whatever happened on Saturday night, whatever we think is going to happen that week, and what it means. For the first half and the second half, we talk about the gospel, our shared faith in Christ. And we'd love for you to stick around for the second half. And quite often we have guests that want to stick around for the second half with us, a David Pollack. We have Mark Richt potentially coming on here over the next few weeks. And so we try to get guests so it's not just us talking. You guys can quickly get tired of hearing me talk, but we love to talk football, and I love to talk about Christ. So if you guys have time to check it out, Gridiron and the Gospel, you can find it on your favorite podcast platform, and check us out.
4: Highly recommend it. Hey, George, this really meant a lot to me that you came on a couple of days this week. Thank you for being generous with your time, and it's always a pleasure to be able to catch up with you.
5: Man, I love doing it. Thank you for asking me, Gideon. Hope you have a great day.
4: 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And I'm having a great time out here at the Grand Casino Hotel and Resort. Big show's coming up in the month of July. Stayed at the hotel many times out here. Great accommodations. They will take great care of you, not to mention hundreds of your favorite games out here. Quick drive from OKC as well. It's the Grand Casino Hotel and Resort. Coming back with more, we'll talk about some of today's World Cup action and dive back into the NBA and everything that's going on, the trade market and the draft when we return. 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

0: Just past 2:45 on a Thursday. Gideon Hamilton in for Jim. One more day. The Ultimate returns tomorrow. I'm out here at the Grand Casino Hotel and Resort. Beautiful place. So this is always, you know, my test. I either point to, you know, going out the window, Jay Morgan, and asking the people that come out of that retail store their thoughts on something and what they would say versus, you know, what typical sports fans would say. If I went to Casper, Wyoming, and went to, you know, a Dollar General or whatever they have, and asked the first 100 people that came out of that store one morning, hey, what's the best rivalry in all of sports? What do you think that they would say if I got an answer?
1: I can't think of a Wyoming rival fast enough to give you that one. I wanted to say it so bad. I'm just like feeling behind the curtain.
0: There is nothing regional enough that is close to the state of Wyoming where you're going to get a regional answer.
1: The joke that I was going to come up with.
0: So I think, but would it be Red Sox Yankees or would it be something else?
1: I think, you know, that's changing by the day, isn't it? Red Sox, Yankees? Because, like, I would say, you know, America's pastime, it's always been Red Sox, Yankees. I don't know. Would it be collegiate? Because, like, you could say that's close enough. My geography's bad. Close enough to Michigan, where you could say, like, Ohio State, Michigan, but that's kind of the other side of the country. I don't know, Packers.
0: But
1: Bears?
0: I mean, yeah, some people would probably say that though.
1: Yeah.
0: Would they say Packers Bears?
1: Yeah,
0: would they say Packers
1: not.
0: Vikings? Would they? I mean, you see what I'm saying here? Just overall, as if we ask that question here, the 90% of the responses would be OU Texas. But I wonder if it was somewhere in the far reaches of this country where, you know, for the most part, they have their favorite teams, but they can answer from a more neutral basis, and I think you would get a purer response. You see what I'm saying? And so I think we might get some Ohio State, Michigan. I think we might get some Red Sox, Yankees. The NFL is really tough because there are definitely some historical rivalries. But I don't know how much a lot of them don't resonate now as much as they used to. So it's interesting to think about. And there are no, like, Lakers-Celtics is no longer a thing, even though both of those teams are really good. That is more of a historical rivalry than it is a current rivalry. I don't view there as being too many fantastic rivalries in the NBA that people point to.
1: Well, so. I'll tell you right now, in terms of NFL rivalries, and maybe this is regional like you're talking about up there, but last year I was a basketball coach at a college in Oshkosh, Wisconsin, University of Wisconsin at Oshkosh, and we recruited mostly players just from Wisconsin, but like some from Minnesota or like the Upper Peninsula of Michigan up there, and then some from Upper Illinois. And so we're having our opening banquet or whatever, open the season. I had just gotten hired, so I'm up there meeting all the parents and the kids and stuff like that. And I'm sitting talking to a guy, and he loves fantasy football, so he's going after fantasy football. And I decided to ask him the question, oh, man, you a big Packers fan? And he gave me the meanest death stare you've ever seen in your life because he was from Chicago and his son was from Chicago. And he goes, no, I'm not a Packer fan. I'm a Bear fan. That dad, he didn't like me the whole season. I made an enemy that day.
0: Wow.
1: So that's a serious rivalry up there.
0: Yeah, that one innocent question. All right. So we'll talk about some of these other games coming up here in a little bit because they're far more important than the game the United States is going to play tonight at 9 o'clock against Turkey, who has already been eliminated from this tournament after two dreadful results. But are you like me? I mean, they should play no one in this game. J-Mo. Pulisic acting like he wanted to play in this game. Why? The yellow card guys, those guys should not see the field. And so, you know, to me, and I know you want to have guys stay in form and you don't want to have those guys off for too long before the next game, but why risk it is where I'm coming from, and I wondered if you had a different viewpoint.
1: I think that's more of conventional thinking in, like, all the sports that we watch most closely. I think in soccer, though, like, form is taken just as seriously as security, if that makes sense. You know what I mean? At just my gauge, from what I can hear people talk about. So I think they're very concerned about form most of the time, because I think conventional thinking, I'm kind of with you, there's really no reason to. But then you have and Mexico started a different lineup last night, and they won in resounding fashion. Now, their matchup last night with Czechia might be a little bit worse than the USA's matchup tonight with Turkey, or Turkey-A, as we've been told to call it now. But yeah. I think there's something about, you know, USA-Mexico, talking about rivalries. That's a big rivalry. I would imagine USA wants to win this match, if for no other reason to say they won every match in the group stage. So maybe there is something more to play for than we give it credit for.
0: I can't imagine that means anything at all. And if it does, and you do see one of these guys pick up an injury or pick up another yellow or anything significant like that, at the risk of saying, hey, we want to go 3-0 in group play, to me that's totally not worth it. Not even in, we don't even have to wait for the hindsight of that. I can go ahead and give you the foresight of it for USA. So is it like a 99% chance that they play war-torn Bosnia in the next round?
1: It seems like, yeah.
0: Yeah, I think there were, from what I read, there were 30 different scenarios for them, for their round of 32 opponent, and 29 of them were Bosnia, and there had to be like 10 things go wrong both yesterday and tomorrow for that not to happen. And I think that situation might still be alive. I'm not sure about that or not, but it's still, I mean, so remote. You have to have a very specific amount of goals scored in some of these games. So, I mean, overwhelmingly, resoundingly, the chance is that not only they're going to play Bosnia in the round of 32, but also that they are going to play another doormat in the round of 16. It'll just be somebody who's won a couple of matches in this tournament. So things are looking excellent for the United States here. All right, you could qualify up to $3,000 in home energy upgrades. 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The Brothers Osborne are going to be out here at the Grand Casino Hotel and Resort on July 18th. So another big summer concert out here, in addition to hundreds of your favorite games, two separate floors of gaming, several different rooms of gaming, a lot of great food options out here as well. Coming up next, the final day of our week-long residency with the great columnist from the Tulsa World, Bill Haston, will join me next on the Afternoon Sports Beat. This is the Sports Animal.
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0: Hey, just past 3 o'clock on a Thursday. It's the afternoon sports beat here from the Grand Casino Hotel and Resort in Shawnee. Gideon Hamilton in for Jim one more day. The Ultimate returns tomorrow with tales from his poker excursion. There's a tie in somewhere in there to what we're going to talk about today with our good friend Bill Haston, who joins us for the final day of his 4-day residency, the great columnist from the Tulsa World. Bill, how are you doing this afternoon?
15: Hey, Gideon. Doing very well today. I'm juggling a variety of topics, and I love staying busy, so this is one of those days. Yep.
0: All right. Very good. When I think about I wasn't going to let these 4 days pass without talking about my favorite thing to discuss with you. When I think residency,

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1: How far can local leaders go in resisting law enforcement through official acts and policies encouraging local agitators to interfere with federal operations against the federal government and lawful authority under the laws of this country before it actually crosses a line into you yourself are breaking the law?
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2: I was able to watch the fight and just riveted and just, I loved both guys. I was not an Ollie or a Frazier guy. I got to know them both later in the 90s. Loved them both. Had lunch with Ollie and Frazier together at a buffeteria, Nelson's Buffeteria in 93 in the spring here in town, because we had for 22 years, I think, this annual benefit, boxing benefit charity event. And I think Oklahoma City has had a comparable event like that over the years. But anyway, they would spend quite a bit of money to bring in celebrities. And Ollie and Frazier were here together one year, and it was unforgettable to be in that little side room. It was amazing to get in, before I get back to your question.
3: Yeah.
2: We go in there at like 11 a.m., right as the place opened. Only a handful of people there. They see Muhammad Ali walk in, and every jaw just dropped, right? And there were about eight of us, and we go to a little private room, and we have our lunch. And it was me and the columnist at the World at the time, Bill Connors, a couple of the event sponsors, Ali Frazier, their handlers, just about eight of us. And, oh, my Lord, it was just amazing. It's the first time those two had been together in, like, a long time, since they were together for one night at the Boxing Hall of Fame, like 15 years before that. So,
3: oh, no kidding. Wow.
2: Yeah. And they kind of reenacted some of their old Howard Cosell.
3: Sure.
2: On the set with Howard Cosell stuff, you know. And but so in the late 80s, before I moved here, I was in the Houston area. And I got very close to the George Foreman camp in the front end of his comeback years, right? And that's when it really bit me hard. And so I covered the George Foreman comeback until I moved here, and I thought, there won't be much boxing going on in Oklahoma. Well, I couldn't have been more wrong, because boxing in Oklahoma was a very, you know, one of the very first boxing commissioners after we finally got a commission here in Oklahoma was Patty Gasso's husband.
3: And oh, I didn't know
2: so
3: that.
2: I knew Jim Gasso before I ever heard of Patty Gasso. But then Tommy Morrison emerges in the early 90s as a contender out of Northeast Oklahoma. And I was embedded in that camp for 5 years, I guess. And got to travel all over the continental U.S. to watch Tommy fight. And so that was an amazing experience. But as far as Vegas goes, what I would do is I would secure enough freelance writing situations with like The Ring and Boxing Illustrated magazines that I could use the money from those assignments to pay for my Vegas trips. So I went out to a lot of big fights, and I'll never forget being at the Mirage for the Tyson Razor Ruddock rematch, and I'm in the lobby checking in to my room, and I look to my right a few feet, and who's standing there? It's Al Eschbach, and Al is there just for the heck of it. He's there for the fight. And we sat together at the fight and hung out quite a bit that weekend, and because Al loves boxing. And
3: yeah,
2: we had a great time, and it was a very interesting fight. So, yeah, I've gotten to see some amazing fights and met some amazing people. So, yeah, in my office at home there, I'm looking as we speak at a giant framed image of Ollie and Frazier in Manila. So anyway, yeah, it's a very important sport to me in my life, for sure.
3: Is there anybody that you were outside of, you know, when Ollie walks in that room, and that would certainly qualify as one of those moments that you were in awe of? And it's harder for us, you know, like at the beginning, you know, for me being in an NBA locker room, I think toward the beginning of that, you like do see some of these guys, especially some of the bigger guys, and you're like,
2: right,
3: man, this is

0: Kind of amazing it
1: Yeah,
0: what's
1: that's right.
0: happening to me here. And then after about 4 or 5 years, it's like, okay, I got to get something by 11 o'clock, to turn
1: Yeah,
0: around
1: right.
0: to the AP, and hopefully this guy gets out of the shower quick enough, and it just becomes
1: Yeah.
0: this other thing. So I don't know if that still transpired over time, but were there guys, whether it was early or surprisingly enough later on as you covered the sport, that you were in awe of, maybe not of their physical stature, but their ability or their personality or something
1: Yeah.
0: like that?
1: Well, okay. So the first 12 years or so, it was pretty much strictly boxing dignitaries who they brought in. So I got to meet like tons of people from the fight game, right? Larry Holmes and Jerry Cooney and Ali and Frazier. I tell you, in those early years of that event, though, and I had this trick, especially after 9/11, because after 9/11, limousines could no longer be left unattended at the at the curb at an airport, right? There always had to be, the driver had to stay in the car. So I would go with the limo driver to pick up these fight celebrities, and I would go to the gate,
0: good
1: introduce
0: idea.
1: Myself, and
0: yeah.
1: then ride back to Tulsa from the airport and get my interview, in a lot of cases, during the ride back, which it was just a great situation for me. And they were usually cool about it. Dennis Rodman one time wasn't so cool about it, but otherwise they were all really cool. Actually, it was Dennis Rodman's bodyguard. Dennis was cool
0: okay.
1: about it.
0: Okay.
1: But anyway, but the one guy I sat with and kept saying, "Are you kidding me? I'm really sitting here with this guy." It was Jake LaMotta.
0: Oh, really? Because, okay. Wow.
1: Yeah,
0: that is pretty cool.
1: Because it's Jake LaMotta, and because I've seen Raging Bull probably 50 times in my life. And so, yeah, to sit there with Jake LaMotta, who gave me a tremendous interview, by the way, but yeah, to have gotten to know Ali a little bit. And Ali at that time, when the first 3 or 4 years, he was still able to converse, but it was at a whisper. And then after like 96 97, he kind of lost his ability to really talk with you. So I was so thankful that I spent time with him when he was still able to really talk. And
0: yeah.
1: Oh my goodness, but then later in that, in the cycle of that event, Tulsa Charity Fight Night, they raised a lot of money for good causes, but they branched out and started bringing in just celebrities, not just fight game people. And so Sugar Ray Leonard, who's a fight game guy, they brought him in, and I love Sugar Ray Leonard, one of my five favorite athletes ever. So that's hard to, you do a professional job in the interview and you're still sitting there saying, man, I love this guy.
0: Yeah.
1: And so
0: yeah.
1: That was a fun afternoon, but like a curveball guy who was amazing, during the ride back, two of them I'd say, during the ride back from the airport to the hotel, and then extended conversations at the hotel, Flavor Flav and Pete Rose. Those two. Yeah.
0: Yeah. A couple of great promoters.
1: Yeah. Oh, no, my gosh. Yeah. Flavor Flav was mobbed more than any celebrity I ever picked up at the airport. He got mobbed at baggage claim. I'm not kidding. He got, and of course, his show was hot at that time.
0: Yes, on VH1.
1: Right.
0: Yeah.
1: Yes, that's right. And so, and he could not have been sweeter. Agreed to do, and that was before cell phone cameras. So, but anybody who had a camera got the picture taken with Flavor Flav. And then Pete Rose was, of course, I felt completely duped later when he confessed to gambling. But we sat for 2.5 hours all together at the Daily Grill at the Adams Mark Hotel with him telling me about how he did not gamble or bet on baseball. So, but yeah, I mean, it was just, I love the fight game. I miss it. I hate that, the pace of boxing has slowed so much in Oklahoma, because through the 90s and through the mid 2000s, I'd say, man, I was covering 6 to 10 events a year here
0: yeah.
1: in the state, and really enjoyed it. Football and basketball pay the rent. I get it. But just something that I've always loved, always will, still follow it. Can't wait to see Joshua and Tyson Fury later in the year. I mean, there's still fights that, get me worked up and can't wait to see them, but not many.
0: Bill, when it's good, there's still one of my favorite moments in all of sport, and it's this pretty innocuous thing. I think it's maybe the second round of the second fight with Golovkin Alvarez, and there's just this punch that would not only have hurt someone, not only have knocked out someone, but destroyed someone, and you've watched enough to know that. And I think it's Alvarez who takes it and just walks through it. And
1: yeah.
0: when there is just elite stuff like that, there's nothing more visceral about sports than what boxing can present. Maybe amateur wrestling is something that I think is sort of on that same level sometimes. But I mean, when it's good, man, it's great.
1: Yeah. No, I was at ringside for the first of the Riddick Bowe Holyfield fights. That was unforgettable. I wasn't there for the when the coup
0: for Fan Man.
1: Yeah. When the Fan Man parachuted into the ring. But yeah, there's no sport too that's more exciting in the 10 minutes before the fight begins than boxing. And you got Mike Tyson walking down the aisle at the Mirage. It was unforgettable, and I miss it so much. And I got to meet Donald Trump because the Tommy Morrison Lennox Lewis fight was at one of his properties in Atlantic City. And
0: I was going to ask you about that too. Did you go to Atlantic City quite a bit also?
1: Twice.
0: Okay.
1: Yeah, I would rent a car. Last time I got a speeding ticket was on one of those trips. It was in Delaware. Thanks a lot, Delaware. I would fly out there and rent a car in Philly, and then, or depending on the airfare, I'd fly even to Baltimore one time. I do remember that, and then drive over to Atlantic City, which is a short drive. And as long as you stay on the boardwalk, like they say, you're fine and you'll have a good time. But you go to a big fight. One of those big fights, I'll never forget, they had a roped off table at the Mirage, and it was like Patrick Ewing, Michael Jordan. I can't remember. It was like four or five elite NBA guys, and had a roped off table where they were playing poker in the hotel. And I thought, well, if they really wanted privacy, they would be in a suite upstairs, right? So they wanted to be noticed. There's nothing like a big fight. The weigh-in is cool. The build-up is cool. But I'm afraid that it'll never be. And, you know, all credit to UFC, which I enjoy also. But UFC came along with a centralized governing body and rules, whereas boxing killed itself with, how many world champions are there now? Gideon, 70? It's ridiculous.
0: The
1: sanctioning bodies and the weight classes. But, you know, when boxing had 8 weight classes and a universal champion in each weight division, up until, the 70s? I don't know. I would say for sure through the 80s, boxing was an A-list sport. And then when Europeans began to dominate the heavyweight division, starting with Lennox Lewis, if you don't have a heavyweight champion who can go on the Tonight Show and everybody knows who they are, then boxing's in trouble. And that is what has happened in the last 25 years.
0: Bill, can you give us a teaser on what you're working on? Some of these might not see the light of day. I know how that works, but what are you working on for the world right now?
1: Well, I told you yesterday I was going to write up the Eric Morris piece yesterday, but I got sidetracked. So I just put it off until today from your interview with Coach Morris yesterday. And
0: okay.
1: I had talked with a couple of A-list donors here in Tulsa County about Eric Morris and then what he had to say to you about and it's kind of been what I've been saying and writing for 3 or 4 years now, is that wealthy people don't get that way by being stupid. They want a return on their investment.
0: Sure.
1: They want to feel good about their investment. And that's exactly, essentially, what Eric Moore's told you yesterday, is there's a great responsibility in making these people feel good about their investments. But with regard, what I have spoken to these donors over here about is how Eric Morris has been way beyond just willing to do appearances and attend dinner parties over here, but has engaged at a high level. And like the guy said, we didn't interview him. He interviewed us, and he wanted to know all about us. And what is everybody's favorite conversation topic? Themselves. And he made people feel good about, you know, the coach is really interested in me here. So, you know, and for him to stay 4 hours at that one event over here and sign every autograph and take every picture. And it's just such a smart play. And, but like you said, also, when he comes back from his vacation and having a couple of cocktails, as he told you, the anxiety begins to build because he's got Oregon in week two. And I don't expect Oklahoma State to win that game, but it's got to look a lot better. Than it did last year, and that'll be just such a tone setter, I think. And if they get, you know, hammered pretty good, the season's not over. But man, what an energizer it would be for the fan base and the university if OSU really has a special or at least very respectable Saturday on September 12th, which is the same day OU and Michigan play. So what a day that'll be.
0: No, that will be awesome. Speaking of awesome, it was really, really generous of you to spend this time with me this week. I'm going to have a lot more of these responsibilities during the summer this year, so I just wanted somebody that I could depend on and somebody that I genuinely like speaking with, and most importantly, somebody that I thought that was going to have some insight that our listeners was going to enjoy as well. And so thank you again for taking the time that you did this week to join me on the show.
1: I didn't know what you'd want to talk about, but I enjoyed 15 minutes of talking about the fight game. I really did, because it just it's been a big part of my life, and it always will be. And thank God for YouTube, because if I want to go watch Hagler and Burns, there it is. Right, it'll always be there for me. So,
0: yep.
1: All right, I'll see you soon, Gideon.
0: All right. The columnist from the Tulsa World, Bill Haston, with us for the fourth and final day of this week. 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That was funny. He brought up Flavor Flav. I just heard Black Steel in the Hour of Chaos on the way here, my favorite Public Enemy song. Now here at the Grand Casino Hotel and Resort, Brothers Osborne, July 18th. Another big show in many of them this summer. Hundreds of your favorite games out here and fantastic accommodations out at the Grand Casino Hotel, which I've stayed at many times. Those guys will take great care of you. Coming up next, we'll talk about some of these other World Cup games, the latest in NBA, including that big trade with the Minnesota Timberwolves and the Charlotte Hornets. Where does this put the Wolves, the Western Conference, ahead of Oklahoma City? J-Mo? Maybe he'll go that way. I don't know. We'll find out. We come back. This is the Afternoon Sports Beat on the Sports Animal.
2: 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At the World Cup, final games in Group E are starting right now. Curaçao versus Ivory Coast in Philadelphia, Ecuador versus Germany in New Jersey. Germany has already locked up the group with 6 points. All three other sides still eligible to advance. At 7 p.m. Eastern, Group F, Japan versus Sweden, Tunisia versus Netherlands. Netherlands and Japan lead the group 4 points apiece. Tunisia has already been eliminated. And tonight at 10 p.m. Eastern in Group D, the U.S. men's national team seeks a third win at the World Cup. The Group D winners versus Turkey. The Americans have never won all three games of the group stage at a World Cup. Also at 10 p.m. Eastern tonight, Paraguay versus Australia. I'm Phil Constantino, Westwood One Sports.
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0: Past 3:20 on a Thursday. Gideon Hamilton in for Jim Traber here at the Grand Casino Hotel and Resort. Beautiful establishment. Quick drive from OKC in Shawnee. And we've got a lot of things to talk about. Of course, the biggest story in sports today was this seismic trade that was made in the NBA. LaMelo Ball going from Charlotte to Minnesota for Naz Reid and some not great draft capital. And some pick swaps in there that probably aren't going to amount to much. Reed, so important and integral to the Wolves' success that they've had over the last few years. Thunder fans know all about him and some of the performances that he has had against their team. And instead, they go with somebody that can get another defender off of Anthony Edwards and maybe be more of a creator. The question, J. Morgan Harder, is who are they creating for? And it's going to have to be some young guys that step up.
15: I mean, it's not like Anthony Edwards. It's not like LaMelo Ball does anything when he doesn't have the ball either. Like, I mean, obviously he can change and people grow and all that kind of stuff. But based on what we've seen from the guy so far, and he hasn't had the best teammates either in Charlotte necessarily, he doesn't do a lot when he doesn't have the ball. Anthony Edwards does a good job when he doesn't have the ball, but I don't know how you feel. I'd rather have the ball in Anthony Edwards' hands more often than LaMelo Ball's, quite frankly. Wouldn't you?
0: You would feel more comfortable. However, this is going to be the first situation, and there are shooters on that Charlotte team that you at least have to pay attention to. And so LaMelo probably didn't have the attention placed on him that he would have had in another situation, the way that Anthony Edwards, for instance, had placed upon him last year in Minnesota. So he can really help Anthony in that regard. But at the same time, I wonder if it is to a degree that the rest of the team really commands the attention that you can still just focus on those two guys now. You see where I'm going with that? It's all about your defensive scheme and your alignment. And although this looks like it's going to be a huge sigh of relief to Anthony Edwards to have a player that can handle the ball, that can create a little bit more, where you can use... You don't have to use an on-ball screen. You don't have to waste 5 or 6 seconds off the shot clock for something to start to develop on a possession. If you're Anthony Edwards, you can at least try to work yourself open in a variety of different ways to get the ball in a better spot than you might have had it, where you danced around for 10 seconds, dribbled between the legs, and then shot a step-back three-point shot that we saw so frequently from Anthony a year ago. But I just wonder if you're talking about a Behringer or a Terrence Shannon, or because you're definitely never going to be talking about Rudy Gobert, if there is enough focus on the rest of those players, even a Jaden McDaniels, who is a solid player, can score. I still don't think your defense is set up to counteract what Jaden McDaniels is going to do on a defensive possession more than you're trying to create a headache for the other two guys when they're at least on the floor together. But that's the other thing, is at least you have a shot creator who's on the floor when you're not out there, and that does alleviate some pressure. So there are certainly, when you're talking about the scales of NBA justice here, there are some there is some weight in the good side to this. I think the bad right now, or the cautious side, outweighs the good, but I'll be fascinated to see how they implement this experiment.
15: I think I just value the five too much. Like it is, I think I certainly am, and maybe everybody is, because I've heard a lot of criticism of this today in national media, local media, all over the place. That is the best backcourt in basketball. I mean, or if not the best, it's one of the best for sure. I mean, that is some star power back there. And you hinted at it too, saying like these are the future faces of the league with John Morant. That's what people go to, are these two guys. So like you said, there is
0: By the way, I never use that terminology. I'm just saying when you look at metrics of what young people are drawn to in this league, it is primarily those guys that are at the top in terms of like social media impressions and things like that. When Adam Silver is going to admit, hey, this is a highlight driven league, which that might very well be true. I think that's kind of counterproductive to what the NBA wants to grow into, where you want to tune in, get people to tune in and watch these games, and they certainly did in the NBA Finals this year. But it doesn't hurt the league that a couple of these guys are going to be on the same team together, and they can market the team in that regard.
15: Kind of counterproductive is an understatement of the year right there, too, by the way. And Jaden McDaniels, I love. I mean, that guy is all workhorse. He's a great defender. He's very skilled on offense. He's so good. I'm not trying to make Naz Reid into, like, Shaq, but Naz Reid's awesome. I mean, he's awesome, man. And, like, I liked Naz Reid's matchup in the Western Conference when they're coming along, when they had Wimby out there. I liked Naz Reid on the court better than I like to Gobert, because Naz Reid is going to push you around. He's super physical. His only attribute that's against him is that he's not as big as Wimby or like Hartenstein or Gobert, but he's certainly more fit.
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2: 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Tragically, in Austin, Texas, we've already seen that with this gunman, a jihadist, set out apparently to kill as many people as he possibly could. Thank God he was stopped before much more damage could be done.
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0: You like that jab step.
15: Well,
0: just watch that on a loop.
15: I'm from Memphis. I grew up watching Zach Randolph. He'll give you that jab. Right. He's undersized. He's going to throw it off the bottom of the rim, get his own rebound six or seven times before he finally puts it in. But maybe you're right. You're onto something there. I do like his style of play. And what touch he has, man. He's so good. And I think part of it, too, is he was in New York for so long on Christmas Day, the quote-unquote start of the NBA season. He's in the marquee game, the first game of the day, and you're just watching how skilled he is putting the ball through the hoop. And I think he also matured a ton when he went to Minnesota as well. I think he said as much, too. He's gotten more healthy, cleaned up his personal life as well, going to Minnesota. That's helped him. So I'm a little bit disappointed that he's had such positive growth going from New York to Minnesota. It's a business, though. But to be discarded like that after all that positive growth is a little bit disappointing from a fan of his perspective.
0: People would still leap at that Zebo head fake, even though Zach hadn't left his feet in like 6 or 7 years. You know, they would still go for that. I mean, the guy was one of the craftiest players that I've ever seen offensively during that stretch that he had with Memphis. What you think about the Austin Reeves deal and what that does to the Lakers? Now it's basically LeBron. They got nervous that Detroit was going to offer Austin a bunch of money. Brooklyn, I don't think he ever would have gone for that, but Detroit might have been able to lure him away, and the Lakers wanted to make sure that that didn't happen. But now, instead of looking at a guy like Walker Kessler or maybe a Jalen Duren, I think you're probably going to only have so much to bring in a guy like Peyton Watson, unless you do some really creative maneuvering, because DeAndre Ayton probably opts back in, and I just wonder, you know, who these guys are going to be throwing the ball to or who they're going to be when they let guys blow

0: by them defensively, who they're going to have on that back end, because we saw how ugly that was against Oklahoma City.
1: Well, I don't mean to make this so much of like a generality, but I'm going to kind of tie it back into what we were talking about too. I like it. I am not the type of person, and perhaps this becomes too stupid to realize it, but I just don't really look at the contracts or the salary cap numbers, all that. And you know what? Honestly, it's probably because of my background in coaching. I am more concerned about the on-court product than the basketball, and the GM and the owner can work out all the money stuff. So, yeah. Like, when it comes to getting a good player that was valuable for your franchise or your program back to your program, I like it, man. I mean, because, and that is also because I think consistency and continuity is not valued enough in the NBA. I think way too often fan bases and front offices, for that matter, not to put it all on fans, is like, we didn't win the championship this year. What was wrong? We've got to change something. Sometimes what you need to change is the year of growth that just you took place, because you get better, you gel better together. Like, you become, I know it's not always realistic with the money and stuff like that, but like, we're talking about Minnesota. Maybe they feel like, we were really lacking guard play this last playoff run. We've got to make a change. Let's go get LaMelo. I feel like there might be a little bit less value placed on, what if we just reload and try again with this group? We think we have the right people in place here. We think we did a good job of putting this team together. And maybe there's salary cap stuff that I'm not factoring in. But what do you think about, like, maybe sometimes consistency or continuity is not valued enough in the NBA the way we watch it?
0: Oh, it has to lead to some kind of prospect of you reaching your ultimate goal. And that doesn't necessarily have to be a championship, although, I mean, that should be the end goal. It should be to realize the best possibility of what you can be, the best version of what you can be. And if that is a wing-heavy offensive team that is severely compromised on the other end of the floor, to the point where, and we saw them get better toward the end of last season. We saw them start to win games toward the end of last season. But I don't think there was ever any possibility that this team was going to do anything meaningful in the postseason. And if that is where you decide your ceiling needs to be with what your resources are, then that's fine. But at the end of the day, I think you're going to have a lot of people disappointed with that, if in case they're delusional enough to think that you're going to be able to compete for a title. I do think continuity matters in this sport. We saw that with the Knicks, and everybody discarded them based on a couple of flaws that they had on their roster, and it turns out they were right to quote-unquote run it back the way that they, with the group that they had from a year ago. And there's some things that could fall into place for the Lakers, whether it be their path throughout the playoffs or injuries or things like that. But if you're showing me the team that I saw a year ago for most of the postseason and saying, hey, let's ride with those guys again, I'm saying there's something wrong with this picture. And if you can do anything at all to fortify what that back line looks like, then that should be your first priority with this team. And that's where I stand on LA.
1: That you kind of leave yourself susceptible to, like you said, because you said the salary cap situation, they don't have a lot of money to sign guys now that they've signed Austin Reaves to the max. Is that right?
0: Yeah. Yes, yeah. That is correct.
1: So, yeah. So, I mean, to your point, I understand that. Maybe L.A. is less of an example of run it back than I feel like. I feel like maybe Minnesota is more of a run it back. But I think Austin Reaves falls into the category as, like, we want good players that are franchise players that have played well for us to come back, and we'll figure out the rest at another point. And perhaps that's short-sighted. It very well could be short-sighted, too, because I think you made a good point. This team was not good enough when they went to the playoffs. Very evident by their matchup with the Thunder. If you think they didn't match up with the Thunder well, you could have matched them up with any of these other Western Conference top teams, yeah, and they probably wouldn't have matched up well either. So I'm sure I'm short-sighted in that regard, but I always just like good players that we had coming back and continue to be good players for our program.
0: 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Having a great time out here at the Grand Casino Hotel and Resort. The Brothers Osborne going to be out here on July 18th. Ozzy, not one of them. Up next, we will talk about the slate today in the World Cup. We got a couple of games that are going on right now, goals all over the place. We'll talk about this afternoon window and especially the evening window with the United States and Turkey and some of the objectives there. And the bracket is starting to crystallize a little bit more in this tournament. We'll tell you what that means for the USA as well. When we come back, this is the Afternoon Sports Beat on the Sports Animal.
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0: Just past 340 on a Thursday. It's the afternoon sports beat on the Sports Animal. That was good, J-Mo. You're kind of like a Daimara there. One, two, three. Focus, step here, and then up. That's how you get it done at some point. That's effective.
1: And I want to give myself the grace if I want the audience to know this one gives me trouble. Please don't roast me over the text line if I mess it up.
0: All right. Let's talk World Cup here. We visited about the United States a little bit earlier with what is not on the line and who should not be on the field in that game. Paraguay is going to play Australia at the same time. These two matches going on right now. Germany has Germany already won their group? Is that right? They're playing Ecuador right now. That game's tied at one in stoppage time in the first half. And then Ivory Coast leads Curaçao. Ivory Coast, a big favorite to advance over that tiny nation. But is Germany in for sure right now?
1: They're in. Ecuador needs 3 points to get in. And that would be very disappointing. I have a friend that is on site for this game, and he said when the gaffer, the coach, came out, the Ecuadorians, there's like 80% Ecuadorians in there too, booed the coach relentlessly. I mean, just they loved the players. The players got the largest ovations of anybody all day, but the coach got a tremendous boo. So I think that kind of tells you the pressure he's under to make sure they deliver 3 points and get to this next round here.
0: So now 6 o'clock, this is going to be really interesting. Netherlands are going to beat the hell out of Tunisia. We know that. Sweden and Japan are going to play. Netherlands and Japan, because they tied each other and they both won their other games, they are tied atop this group. So the Netherlands, this one will not come down to head-to-head. It will come down to goal differential if Japan beats Sweden as well. And so it would serve the Netherlands to beat Tunisia by a lot in this game, and then they would advance as the top team from this group to the next round. Japan is playing a Swedish team that is far better than Tunisia, and so I would anticipate that result to play out that way. 3-0, 4-0, Netherlands over Tunisia. Japan and Sweden, even if Japan wins that game, I think it's something in the neighborhood of 2-1. What do you think about this group in the early evening, which is probably the most fascinating segment of today?
1: Well, I love this Japan team, and Sweden has been very disappointing to me so far. Even though I want to like Sweden, you know, we got Zlatan on the coverage. He's Swedish, and he keeps telling me about how I need to like Sweden, and Sweden, you're sleeping on Sweden, sleeping on Sweden. I think Japan is really good. This is interesting, too. I'm pretty sure this is right. Japan still has a chance to win the group here. If they win and the Netherlands lose, or maybe if they lose or draw, they win the group. So I think Japan is going to be playing very inspired here. I think it could be like a cagey game, though. This is one of my picks for today, and I kind of like Japan 2-1, but very well could be a 1-1 draw.
0: The Netherlands, if if the Netherlands loses to Tunisia today, it's one of the biggest upsets in the history of organized sport. So this is not just the World Cup. That is not happening today. The Netherlands are going to beat the holy hell out of Tunisia, metaphorically speaking.
1: But like you said, both Japan and Sweden both need this win, so that could very well be the game of the day.
0: Yeah. That's definitely one that I'm going to be paying the most attention to, that little window flipping back and forth between Fox and FS1. And then later on tonight, Paraguay and Australia, Turkey and the United States. The far more interesting game out of the two is Paraguay and Australia, because they both beat Turkey. And so now the winner of this match is going to determine who is second out of that group. And that would be a big lift for either nation. Paraguay is like plus 165. So this is basically a coin flip, over under 1.5. So they think this one is going to be really insanely low scoring between these two teams. Australia doesn't score a lot of goals. Paraguay's defense is very prominent despite their appearance against the United States in that first game. So who do you like in that one later on, JMO?
1: It's a something's got to give, because both teams kind of play those low scoring cagey matches so far. I could be biased here. Australia is kind of like the Scots. I fell in love with them after that first match, and I really like Australia here. I also think teams like Paraguay that play the way United States used to, where you're always looking to play that counterattacking soccer, I think that does not play well against teams that you might be better than, or like that you have the advantage, or at least equal to at the very least. I think Australia plays way more open. I think they're faster, and I think that might be on display here. I think Australia wins, gets second place, and that ends up being a much better draw than you might expect coming out of second place in this group.
0: Yeah. 1.5, man, that's a wild, wild line for a World Cup game, especially where teams feel urgency, because if you luck out and get one at like the 12th minute or something, you know whoever scores that goal is going to go into a massive shell, but the other team's going to press so hard the rest of the match that even a counter opportunity is going to open itself up. So I'm going to say that, and it might be a scoreless draw or something, but you just have the feeling. I mean, somebody gets in an easy one or a lucky one like 10 minutes in or something, that's going to hit over. And I'm not going to talk to you tomorrow. Jim will be back, so I want to get your thoughts on some of the action tomorrow as well. This is a pretty interesting slate, especially Norway and France. France is the more talented side. Norway, with the ritual, with Holland, with the open play that they have, they're a little bit more of the darling of the fan base, me included. I would love to see them win that match. I just don't think that that's in the cards. Cape Verde has been a popular story here so far in this tournament with a couple of draws. They take on Saudi Arabia, Sam Humphrey's favorite team, and then Spain taking on Uruguay, Egypt and Iran. Egypt is a potential opponent on down the line for the United States. New Zealand against a Belgium side that's been really, really disappointing in this tournament. What stands out to you from tomorrow's action, J-Bo?
1: Yeah, I can't seem to quit the Belgians, but I'm going to have to here. There's two that stand out. The first one, Norway-France. You know, Norway has won these games, but they do have Erling Haaland that could win the Ball d'Or, as they say. I'm not saying that right, but regardless. But I just think that France is just too overpowering. That's the best team, but you never know. One team gets up, they're still world-class players. You get up to play that match, something crazy could happen, and that could propel you even more further forward. The other game I want to talk about, other match I want to talk about, is Egypt and Iran. Not that it's a great match, not that it's going to be all world or anything like that. Egypt is the far superior team here, but Egypt has a player, Mo Salah, that used to play for Liverpool. People are, I'm sure, very familiar with him. He's like 36 years old or something like that. If you don't watch a lot of soccer and you haven't watched him play yet, you need to watch Egypt play. His talent jumps off the screen. Not to say Messi and Ronaldo and these guys don't, but they're older and they're walking around a lot. Mo Salah's skill, for me, a like lay soccer fan that doesn't know a lot, his talent is so apparent from the first minute of the match. It is the most electric soccer you can watch all weekend, I think, other than USA. I would urge everybody, including you, Gideon, watch Egypt play. Mo Salah is an unbelievable spectacle to watch, and you want to watch him while you can.
0: J-Mo, you dare to tell me what to do on my day off, my only day off of the entire summer? I've seen Egypt play in this tournament. By far is the class of that team, and they're going to go as far as he can probably literally carry the other 10 guys. But they've put themselves in position to advance in this tournament and could very well be in the second round of the knockout stage. And that would be a tremendous accomplishment for a country that had not won a World Cup game coming into this year. And you're going to see more and more of that with the expanded field. I completely understand that. But still, they have to be thrilled over there, just as they are in Cape Verde and all these other teams that are succeeding at this level for the first time. Jay Morgan, really appreciate it, man. Great to be back on with you, and look forward to doing it a few times next week as well.
1: Can't wait to talk to you again, Gideon.
0: 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Beautiful place. Fantastic accommodations over at the hotel. Hundreds of your favorite games. Two separate floors of gaming. Several gigantic rooms with different games. You're sure to find something to keep you entertained out here, and great food to sample as well. We'll tell you all about all the great things going on at the Grand coming up in just a little bit. We're also going to welcome in the legend to Radio Al Eschbach. That's on the other side for the Dominant Duo. This is the Sports Animal.
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0: Ray Stevens.
1: Oh, man, I love this guy. He was part of that team 40 years ago. 85 Bears Super Bowl champion Tim Reitman.
2: Thank you, Ray, and I appreciate you still holding on to me.
1: How do you get your mind wrapped around everything that's going on? Now, it's changed a little bit as far as social media, the media, bets, and things like that, but still, it's a big stage. It's the moment of your life. How do you keep that in check?
2: We were pretty loose, you know, going down into New Orleans. You know, the media created a lot of anxiety because of McMahon and some of the alleged things that he said on the radio. And I have to tell you, my best memories were of the days leading up to it. And I remember, you know, some of my running buddies then. Mike Tomczak was my roommate on the road, and I was really good friends with Tom Thayer. And we had an actor friend, Adrian Zemed, who's from Chicago, and we all rented a limousine so that we could go out and party, you know, that week and not have to drive and not worry about it. And like one of my memories, and you can ask Tom Thayer this, and I don't even know how it came up, but our limo driver's name was Bobby. And Bobby made the mistake of telling us he had a penile implant. So the whole week, Thayer's telling, "You better show us, Bobby, or I'm going to beat the bejesus out of you." I mean,
1: Tim, this conversation brought me places today I just didn't think it was going to go.
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3: That is, Minnesota wants a ball-dominant guard so Anthony Edwards doesn't have to handle the ball as much and he stops being double-teamed and he can be the best version of himself. So that's what they want from somebody in theory. What Charlotte wants in theory is the one guy on the floor that's making a bunch of mistakes off the team so they can play more solid as a group. So I get what they both wanted there, and also they get an interior presence that they didn't have. The problem with each move is it kind of exacerbates some difficulties that they had before the move that I think got worse after the move.
4: Well, and the thing is, Charlotte, you know, they've last couple of years, they've done a good job. They put together a pretty decent team, but the reputation has been terrible. Minnesota, they've had great success, and yet I've questioned their moves. I never thought the Gobert-Cat duo was going to work, and they gave up a ton to make that deal. The Randall thing this week made no sense to me. I think you're right. They think, okay, let's take a swing, and if we miss, so what? But I don't think it does much for either team, to be honest with you.
3: Minnesota was a team that was really based on their size. A couple of guys that can score and another guy who is a rim deterrent. And they got rid of the two guys with size that can score in favor of they needed, you know, a point play, and they're going to get that from LaMelo Ball. But now what do you have on your back end to alleviate the pressure off of those two guys offensively and outside of Gobert and Jaden McDaniels, who can combat against a team that has significant functional size? And I just don't think that there's enough there, and now I don't think that there's enough money to really procure somebody who's going to help them in that regard. And then with Charlotte, they re-signed Coby White, but Coby White is not, and there aren't a lot of traditional point guards in today's modern era, but now you just have a bunch of guys that can shoot on that team, but there's nobody that really has the kind of vision and creation skills that LaMelo truly has, despite all his flaws. And so,
4: well,
3: I don't know what that looks like next year, other than you know, guys trading off playmaking duty to try to drive and kick out for threes.
4: Well, and it also, as far as the fans concerned, the fans, LaMelo Ball was a favorite guy on that team.
3: No question.
4: When healthy, he's a fun guy to watch, a really fun guy to watch play. So,
3: no, the NBA, ESPN or NBC or whoever.

0: whoever is going to the NBA right now and saying, hey, I know we have this rule on how many times we can show teams, but is there any way we can show Minnesota 50 times next year? You know what I mean? Like, they Minnesota is going to be a hot property next season with those two guys.
1: Oh, yeah, they'll be fun to watch with Edwards and Melo and McDaniels, yep. I mean, and Gobert. I mean, they'll be fun. They'll be fun to watch. But I heard you talk, too. I mean, we remember how we thought, man, it'd be great if Oklahoma City could get Naz Reid.
0: Yeah, Naz is an excellent player. There aren't many guys like him in the league. He's not the best defensive player in the world, but he's willing to play defense. And he's a guy that still kind of has a turnaround post-game. That's in pretty short supply in the NBA. And, of course, we know he can step out and shoot, which for his size is very, very valuable. So it's not like Minnesota gave up nothing. Now, the draft capital, that amounts to absolutely nothing. That's pretty insignificant. But the way that Reed fit in with that team, tied it together, and remember, their bench was pretty thin outside of him and DiVincenzo for a while. I just thought that he was too important to how that team was structured to give up in that deal, even though you're getting a potential superstar back. The other thing we don't talk about LaMelo is he's hurt all the time.
1: Yeah, that's exactly right. Yeah, absolutely. I tell you what, Minnesota gave up a ton to get Gobert. They gave a ton of assets to get Ball. I mean,
0: they gave up Carl Anthony Towns to get Randall and DiVincenzo back.
1: Yeah.
0: And so this stuff, it's not like it hasn't worked. They've made some deep playoff runs, but it just hasn't worked the way that they would have liked it to.
1: Well, and I don't see what they've done. I don't see them being better than Oklahoma City, San Antonio, and Denver.
0: No. Uh-huh.
1: What's not Denver? Now. Is Denver going to do anything? They're pretty strapped. Denver is so.
0: And Minnesota after this deal, which obviously this is one of the reasons why they got rid of Randall, is so they could absorb LaMelo's contract. But they're over 200 right now with these guys. Now, if they want to go into the second apron, they can, but it just means that they're in the ultimate win now mode over the next 2 or 3 years before they have to give everybody back up.
1: And they're not
0: going
1: to win, right?
0: You would,
1: yeah.
0: Yeah, but I don't think they can operate like that. I think, and that's why they did this deal. It was, unless the terms of the deal were totally dictated by Anthony Edwards, which I can't imagine that would be the case. I think he probably said, hey, please get somebody that can dribble the ball so I don't have to every single possession. I think that's probably one of their objectives, but I don't think it was necessarily this guy. I think they looked at this opportunity and said, hey, you know, this could be another guy that is a really bankable player, maybe not the most reliable player, but a bankable star that we can get on this team that if this mix pans out, that it could look really, really good. I just think they forgot about the back end. And that's kind of – it's the same story with Lakers. It's the same story with the Lakers, Al, where you have all of these – wow, these guys that can really, really score. And then they don't have – it's fine to have those guys on the team if you have the back end to make up for what you're going to give up on the other end. And they just don't have that. And now Minnesota, at least right now, doesn't either.
1: Well, and they're gonna score. They're gonna obviously be fun to watch, but I don't see them making a dent here in the next 2 or 3 years. And then you know how with Gobert 34, what we got with Gobert?
0: He's 33, but he plays like he's 53. There are definitely some oafish tendencies with Rudy Gobert. In fact, he might be chief among them in the NBA.
1: And here's the thing: what Minnesota didn't do, Conley, who when he was young was a really good player, but they didn't address the point guard slot. And you know he was,
0: right.
1: I mean, a glue. But they still never addressed that. And tell you how old Conley is. He came into the league the same year Durant came into the league.
0: Yeah, and they were so desperate that they had to bring him back through those other avenues that they did a season ago toward the end of the year. And he was actually playing for him a little bit more than he did earlier in the year in the playoffs. So it's the way it works out. And I'm sure there are plenty of opinions out there that could convince us a little bit more of why they did what they did here today. But both teams, I think Charlotte maybe gets marginally better, but I think we probably see some things with them next season that are a little bit more evident where Ball helps that team function offensively, even though when you watch him he's so frustrating because he'll pull up from 28, he'll make a costly turnover trying to do too much, but I do think that he had sort of a hidden meaning to team and how offensively what they looked like season ago, and then Minnesota will see what they look like on defense.
1: And they got the number one pick in that draft and Edwards and number three in Ball.
0: Yeah. So who's left? We got Harden, Norm Powell is still out there. LeBron still has yet to make his decision. Jalen Duren's restricted free agent.
1: Hachimura
0: is going to end up somewhere, yeah. Ben Mathurin's restricted. Porzingis, Colin Sexton, Wiggins, we think is probably going to opt in to his team deal. Vucevic is unrestricted. Peyton Watson is probably going to go somewhere else because of Denver's contract situation. John Collins, they're talking about. Minnesota might only have the mid-level yet left, and even John Collins, who's a guy that's probably in that neighborhood, he still might be making too much to make that work with the Timberwolves to help out their front court. But that's kind of the type of player that they're looking at here, a guy that's going to make that much money to bring in.
1: Dallas going to keep Kyrie Irving? They say they are, I guess, but
0: yeah,
1: that'll be interesting.
0: Yeah, I'm excited to watch that group again with those see if those big guys come back and what Kyrie looks like with Cooper Flagg, and they still have some guys that can shoot on that team. So last year, I mean, Cooper Flagg was handling the ball for him a lot last year. They had to find Nembhard's brother to play point guard for him for, you know, a few weeks. They just had nobody that could handle the ball.
1: And we'll see if Dusty May can coach in the NBA. So
0: what do you think their win total is going to be this year before the dust settles on free agency?
1: Who, Dallas?
0: Somewhere in the high 30s.
1: Yeah, I would think. Oh, Oklahoma City got a swap pick, not this year, 28 with them, do they not?
0: BetMGM has the Mavericks at 41.5, and there's a little bit of juice to the under there, so right around 500. That would have been a little bit higher than what I would have anticipated.
1: What's it done, about 62?
0: Let's see here. Nailed it. 62.5.
1: See, the one thing you got to do with the Thunder bench is not going to be as good this year as it was a year ago. So, get injuries and, you know, last year and the year before, they could just, I mean, whoever bring in Joe or bring in Wiggins or whatever, the bench was so good. Even with injuries, so that'll be a what's San Antonio's number?
0: Let me just pull up this
1: 64.
0: Yeah, the 64, side, so maybe? I have them all in front of me.
1: Oklahoma City 62.
0: Maybe 64. So okay, this is going to be for last year. So let me see if I can pull up this year's.
1: Be interesting.
0: Yeah. The only thing I can find are championship odds for futures and stuff like that. I don't think that
1: been posted.
0: No, not all these anyway. Yeah, it's mainly just future odds. Like the Thunder are plus 250, Spurs are plus 270, Celtics and Knicks plus 700. So, and that's probably smart not to put those out right away in front of free agency.
1: I don't think the Celtics are trading Jaden Brown. Do you?
0: Apparently, they wanted to trade him to Minnesota. And the package with LaMelo interested them more than what Boston did. So I think they've gone too far now, and they realize they have to move him. So if you ask me today, like is Jaylen Brown going to be traded? I would say 55-45. Yes.
1: Well, I don't know. Why did Brad Stevens say what he did yesterday? He said, Jaylen Brown's going to be here until he retires if he wants. I mean,
0: I don't
1: say anything. I mean, that's just stupid.
0: Especially when everybody knew that what you were offering in...
1: Yeah.
0: In the previous week.
1: I mean, that's... Well, we will see. They're probably going to be what you said. What Houston wants is they want to clear everybody except Thompson, got to make the players feel really good.
0: What's that look like when everybody's back? You know, it still has an impact.
1: It definitely has an impact. You think Durant knows people are really happy with what he said? There's something missing about that team. I mean, point guard, obviously, but you got Van Fleet back, and sometimes he is not very effective. Mm-hmm. They got a pretty big payroll, too, did they not?
0: Let me look at that.
1: With Sengun, with Durant, with who's the other guy making a lot of money? Van Fleet. I mean,
0: this season they're not too bad. They're middle of the road. They're okay. 185, and like Reed Shepard is still on his first deal. It helps that Amen Thompson is still on his rookie deal. Steven Adams is not making any money. Van Vliet has a player option this year for $25 million that he's obviously going to opt into because of what happened with the injury. Durant is making a lot of money. Shingun's in the high 30s, which seems high for him, but in terms of the going rate for players like that, it's not too bad. Jabari Smith is at just over $20 million a year for the next 4 years. Again, that's Jabari Smith is real hit or miss.
1: That's really down from what the first two players in the draft made what's his name from Orlando, Chet. Yeah, and of course Jabari was the third player pick.
0: Yeah, he's going to be making like half of what those guys do.
1: Yeah, those guys are max, and there he is. That's
0: he was mocked at number one for a long time.
1: I'll give you credit. You said you liked Banchero best of all three at that time.
0: Yeah, and he's still got his flaws, and I'd like to see them spread that team out a little bit more, but
1: I just wonder how he coexists with Wagner.
0: Yeah, when Franz went out.
1: Wagner never can stay healthy.
0: No, you're right. When Franz went out, I wondered what the team was going to look like, and they actually kind of hit their stride a little bit. And then he came back and started playing better. And remember, he got hurt in game four of that first round series. It was either game four or game five when they had the big lead over the Pistons. And as soon as he went out, the team cratered. And Pistons were able to win that series. I guess they're still going to – Pistons wanted Austin Reeves badly. They've still got some money to spend, so they're going after one of
1: they
0: those
1: need
0: guys.
1: To, they, need some, they need to bring in – how about Norm Powell going there?
0: Could happen. Yeah, definitely could happen because I don't think Tobias Harris is going to be going back, so they would need some wing scoring. I think he'd fit in great there.
1: Yeah, they get some help there. It's kind of funny how a team has the best record in the East and no one gives them any credit, right?
0: No, No, but, I mean, they were almost gone in the first round. The odds were
1: But they're really, they're young. Really they're really young. Now, where's Tobias Harris going to wind up?
0: I don't know, because I don't think Minnesota has enough money to sign him. So I don't know if he's just going to continue to make money and go to Brooklyn, or if he's going to end up in another situation.
1: You know that he's had a really good career, Tobias Harris. He's a really nice role player, role player.
0: 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The Brothers Osborne are going to be in concert on July 18th, so just a few weeks away. Great hotel out here and hundreds of your favorite games. Ton of room to spread out as well, and some great food options too, with the Grand Buffet and the Grandstand Sports Bar behind me, not to mention Flame Brazilian Steakhouse, all here at the Grand Casino Hotel and Resort just down the road from Al Eschbach. Al?
1: 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Then guess what? 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
0: All right, we'll come back with more on the other side. A lot to talk about today in the world of sports. This show on WWLS, the sports animal, is known as the dominant
1: duo.
2: 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At halftime, Germany won and Ecuador won. Ivory Coast took the lead in the seventh minute over Curaçao, Nicolas Pepe the goal. 1-0 Ivory Coast on top at the half. If results hold, Ivory Coast is moving on to the knockout round for the first time in their nation's history. Tonight, Group F, Japan versus Sweden and Tunisia versus Netherlands, 7 p.m. Eastern. 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
11: 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Gonna get me a
1: piece of the sky. Died today. Clayton Thomas. Blood, sweat, and tears, Gideon.
12: I probably could have led with a better hit, but...
1: Spinning wheel. I love spinning wheel. What goes up must come down. Spinning wheel. Here it is.
0: Look at this.
1: Yeah.
0: All right. All right, welcome back. Down. It's the dominant duo here on the Sports Animal, Gideon Hamilton, the Grand Casino Hotel and Resort. Al Eschbach.
1: And they got spinning wheels at both places where I'm at, too.
0: That's true. That is true. Not the spinning wheel maybe that that BST was talking about, but spinning wheels nonetheless. And Al Eschbach is at the original Fire Lake Casino off Hardesty Road, putting a bow on the draft. Somebody that is familiar to people in this area, Otego Owe, who used to play for the Sooners, then went to Kentucky to finish out his college career. That was the final pick, the Oklahoma City Thunder.
1: Doesn't it seem obvious about yesterday that Topich isn't going to be around much longer?
0: I just don't know. I don't know.
1: I mean, what are you going to do with all these point guards?
0: Well, Owe doesn't have to be on the team.
1: No, he won't be on it, but you're still drafting in the second round.
0: Yeah.
1: So, I don't know. It'll be interesting. You know what's kind of funny now, Gideon? Everything you read, it goes, the cost-cutting Oklahoma City Thunder.
0: Yep, that's, well, I mean, it's a mode that you... It's not the first thing that you operate with, but it's always a part of the consideration with every move that you make.
1: Yeah, and it's a fact of life in the NBA now, with every team.
0: I was talking with Bill Haston earlier this afternoon. He said the most surprising place he ever saw you was in Las Vegas, where he looked over and he didn't know that you were going to be attending the Mike Tyson Razor Ruddock fight. He looked over and saw you there. What
1: well, I had this? Don King's PR man went to OU. And I was good friends with him. He worked in the sports information department. So one time I was out there, and Don King come on for an hour with me live.
13: Really?
1: Yep. Yep, did the show live out there. It was one of these, come to Vegas with Al Eshbach, and that's when Paintbrush got locked out of his hotel with no clothes on. But that's another story for another day. Did the show up there, my show up there, and Don King came on for an hour, stayed and everything.
0: One of the questions that I asked Bill today is, after a while, you kind of get used to things, and also, especially when you're working at a lot of events, you're a lot more focused on, hey, I got to get this thing done in time, or I have to get back to do this show, or whatever it is, and there's really no time to think about something like this. But in your career, was there ever anybody that you were truly in awe of, whether it be due to their physical stature, their level of stardom, or the ability that they showed in their sport in front of you? Who were the most awe-inspiring athletes that you encountered during your career?
1: Well, interviewing, whether it was in person or on the radio, Jim Brown was one. I was scared the hell of him.
0: You interviewed Jim Brown in person?
1: On the radio.
0: I've
1: interviewed Muhammad Ali in person. I was scared the hell out of Jim Brown. I mean, and then Woody Hayes, a coach of Ohio State, interviewed him. And I'll tell this story again. I got there on Monday, 1977, before the game, to try to do. I did stories in Ohio State players, this and that, and I do my radio show out there. And I'm trying to get every day. I'm trying to get Woody Hayes. Well, he's taking a nap right now. I mean, whatever. Friday. So the day before the game, I get a call from his secretary, and he says, Coach Hayes, we'll have time for you. Come over to the football field 15 minutes before practice. I go over there. And I start telling him a story, not telling him a story, but I'm telling him that I said, well, Barry Switzer said this. And he goes, I don't believe Barry Switzer said that. And I go, what do you mean? I go, you just use a double negative, and I don't believe Barry Switzer uses a double negative. Is that not unbelievable?
0: Lord. Yeah.
1: Yeah. That was intimidating. Bobby Knight was as intimidating as could be. First time I, interviewed Kareem Abdul-Jabbar, it was in person, intimidating.
0: Yeah.
1: There were some pretty I never got to interview Vince Lombardi, who would have to be one of the most intimidating sports figures. Who today? There's nobody like Bobby Knight or Woody Hayes or people like that, right? I mean, let me ask you: in the NBA, is there anybody you'd say is it really intimidating?
0: Either player or coach? No, I don't.
1: Yeah,
0: I don't think so.
1: You know, it's crazy. You know, Belichick is very intimidating, but Bob Stoops said he's a great guy to be around. He's a fun type of guy. That's the last thing I would ever thought about Bill Belichick. He's a fun guy to be around. But then again, you see who he's dating. You might be right.
0: Yeah, in today's modern landscape, I don't know who would kind of fit that bill.
1: And even coaching, Popovich was intimidating. But I mean, now is there any coach that there isn't anybody, right?
0: No, I really wouldn't think so. Certainly, none come to mind. Now, if you're in a one-on-one setting with them, and you come up with, you know, something tough about the team. I think you'd always probably – you might tread lightly with a few guys, but I can't think of anybody that would be like Woody Hayes, for instance. You know what I mean?
1: Yeah, Bobby Knight. Bill Parcell was a very intimidating person from what I understand. But Jim Brown, was, you know, you read about Jim Brown.
0: How'd that interview go? I mean, was everything
1: going? It went great. I sort of, he sort of warmed me up and everything. He treated me really, really well. And was a really good guy. So the interview, after a couple of minutes, it was pretty darn good.
0: And, is he ever going to be appreciated as much as he should be?
1: If people get on YouTube and watch film of him, he would be. That's like, I think the, you know, the LeBron-Michael argument could go either way, but when The Last Dance came out, the younger generation goes, hey, this guy was pretty good, wasn't he? I go, yeah, he was pretty good. So, I think the more clips you see of Jim Brown, he was just a great athlete, a great athlete, All-American lacrosse player. I read a book, some people think he was the greatest lacrosse player of all time. But he and Wilt were ahead of their times. Those are two athletes that they were around the same time playing, as a matter of fact, but they were physically just so far superior, probably like Babe Ruth was during that another generation, right?
0: Just dominant is the word. You look at like some of the like the best seasons of all time. Guys were running for 130 yards a game, like Eric Dickerson and Adrian Peterson during his 2000. So these are the best seasons of all time. These guys are running for, on average, 130 yards per game, and Jim Brown ran for 104 yards a game throughout his entire career.
1: Yeah,
0: that doesn't include all the passes that he caught and everything like that.
1: Oh, I know. Yeah, and remember they played a 12-game schedule then, I think. So, I lean toward Barry Sanders because the team that Barry played for. I think even Barry Switzer has come out and said that if Sanders played behind that Dallas offensive line that he was coaching when Emmitt was there and Troy Aikman were there, that Sanders would be the leading rusher of all time. Mm-hmm. So, but Jim Brown was just such. Also, during the same era there, Sandy Koufax in baseball. Koufax was just, for a short period of time, I mean, he was just dominant. The word that you used before, just totally dominant.
0: Yeah, those guys, Brown, Koufax, and Sayers, are kind of kept this bright burst of light across the sky, and then they were gone.
1: I'm reading a pretty cool book now. It's called Football by Chuck Klosterman.
0: Oh yeah,
1: and it's really a good book. And you know who he says the greatest football player of all time is?
0: Who?
1: Jim Thorpe.
0: Really?
1: He says if you like to read a good book, you'd really like this book. It's really thought-provoking. But, yeah, he said, put Thorpe in today's age. And he said he won the Olympic, I think, 100 meters, and he only had one shoe. One shoe, he lost his shoes, and he had to put two different shoes on. And he still ran, like, at that time, a 10-1, I think. he just talked about things. But it's really... really thought-provoking. Also read a good chapter about Texas. Not the University of Texas, but football in the state of Texas, like high school football, TV shows, books that have been spawned. And so it's It's really, really interesting.
0: All right, Al, tell us what's going on at the original Fire Lake Casino today.
1: 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Beautiful hotel. I mean, it is spectacular. And you're not far away from me at the Grand on I-40.
0: Absolutely. 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
4: 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Gideon Hamilton, Al Eschbach with the dominant duo in talks with a special guest to join us at 5 o'clock. In the meantime, hanging out here at the Grand Casino Hotel and Resort, Al Eschbach is at the original Fire Lake Casino. New complex out there. We'll tell you all about that coming up here in just a little bit. Al, you ready for this day in sports?
5: Throw it at me.
4: All right.
5: Yeah.
4: 1903.
5: Good.
4: You know, I always do some archaic baseball in here. 1903, Wiley Piatt, who played for the Boston Bean Eaters, is the only pitcher in the 20th century to lose two complete games in one day, losing to Pittsburgh 1-0 and 5-3. Baseball a little bit wilder back then.
5: Quite an accomplishment.
4: 1986, Steve Carlton was let go by the Phillies. How good was Steve Carlton?
5: Great lefty. Tremendous pitcher. Really, really good. Probably had a ton of complete games. One of the all-time leading strikeouts, career strikeout leaders. Probably in the top five all-time strikeouts. Very, very, very, very dominant pitcher. We probably don't talk enough about him when we talk about some great pitchers who played in the game.
4: 1988, Cal Ripken Jr. played in his 1,000th consecutive game. Of course, he would go on to more than double that. Did the streak make him more of a legend than what he truly was as a player, or did the streak overshadow how good he was as a player?
5: Probably overshadowed. I watched a good one of those Sports Century ones on him with Chris Fowle. You and I talk about them all the time. And it was kind of funny because it's like his streak wasn't like Eric. Garrett, when his good streak, sometimes he'd get a bat once in the top of the first inning and not play the rest of the game. Junior never got the way that Junior, but the documentary quotes players going to him and say, hey, you got to sit out. Don't do this to yourself. But the streak became important, as it would to anybody.
4: In 1991.
5: He's a great player. You mean?
4: Go ahead.
5: Go ahead. No, what happened in 1991?
4: 1991, Martina Navratilova wins her 100th singles match at Wimbledon, but I'm less interested in that and more interested in what happened between her and Craig Humphreys. They rode in the same car together at one point, and I always suspected that there was something more to that story that Craig was leaving out, and there was at some point a romantic entanglement between the two. Did you expect the same thing as well?
5: Craig, the rumor I heard that Martina liked women more than men. That's obvious public. And Greg went and said, I can change that, baby. So that's just what I had heard back then. So you know, Greg is never know with those one-liners.
4: Yeah, we might never know the entire story there.
5: But the line I heard he gave was that I can change that, baby. So
4: okay, very suave. This date in 1997, also the NBA draft day. In that day, Wake Forest's Tim Duncan was the first pick overall by the San Antonio Spurs. Another player that we probably take for granted how good he was.
5: Yeah, and a player that big country. I mean the threesome that he went against that year in the NCAA tournament was unbelievable. Was it not?
4: Yeah.
5: From UMass,
4: Camby, Antonio McDyess, those guys in a row.
5: Yeah. Yeah. So Tim Duncan, right? Tim, a guy that I gather you were probably around him more than me when he came and played here. A guy that just really didn't talk much, did he, Gideon?
4: Right. That is correct. Yeah.
5: Was a private person.
4: Yeah.
5: I mean,
4: game was.
5: Guys, look at it. He was good, man. He great big man. Some consider him the greatest power forward of all time. But he played center so much. I mean, but he had a great game, did he not? I mean,
4: he
5: just
4: did. Yeah.
5: So smooth, had a really nice touch shooter, just great all-around game. Tremendous player.
4: One of the big reasons why they won so many titles. Birthdays in sports, Willis Reed, Dikembe Mutombo, a couple of great big men there. Music birthdays, Carly Simon, who had one of the best Bond themes, but that Al resents for not giving up the secret of who You're So Vain.
5: Yeah, who it was. We all think it was Warren Beatty, but that's exactly right. What a great, great. You know where I told you, her father is Simon & Schuster, the book publishers.
4: Oh, I didn't know that. Yeah, I didn't know that.
5: Yep, absolutely.
4: And also on this date, one of the more interesting revelations in a documentary that I saw was in the Teddy Pendergrass documentary. Harold Melvin was born on this date. It was Harold Melvin in the Blue Notes. He was not the singer. He was just a guy in the band. And basically, he was the guy that was doing the negotiating at the time. And he chose the name, Harold Melvin in the Blue Notes. And the other guys were like, what the hell, man? What is this?
5: Oh, really?
4: Yeah.
5: That's interesting.
4: Yeah, people thought, and so people, when they hear the music, they're like, man, Harold Melvin has a great voice. And it's like, no, that's Teddy Pendergrass.
5: And it's Teddy Pendergrass?
4: I never
5: knew that. I never, ever knew that. That is a great fact right there.
4: Yeah.
5: Wow.
4: Teddy Pendergrass, there's a good documentary on him. I think it might have been on Showtime. That they will play, replay at times. All right, coming up next, we'll have more to talk about, perhaps with the special guest. We'll wait and see. Right now, though, I'm going to tell you, you could qualify for up to $3,000 in home energy upgrades. 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I'm out here at the beautiful Grand Casino Hotel and Resort in Shawnee, just down the road from where Al Eschbach is, the original Fire Lake Casino off Hardesty Road. And this show is known as the Dominant
5: Duo.
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5: And we're back. I'm here in Shawnee. Fire Lake. Gideon not far from me at the Grand, and we are back with a show known in Attica as the Total
4: Dominance
23: Hour.
5: Kerry Murdoch joining us. I got to pass along before he talked. I just saw this. Tony said to me, Steve Zabel has passed away. Steve Zabel.
23: Oh, no.
5: Who was in school with me at OU and was a two-way starter at OU and first-round draft pick of Philadelphia, 78 years old. He had been battling health problems. So Steve Zabel, a really great football player, has passed away. How you doing, Kerry?
23: I think when I was younger, didn't you have a regular segment with Steve every week?
5: He come on the show a lot. He had some great stories. He played on the Eagles teams, getting with Rosevich and all those guys. Then played with old coach Chuck Fairbanks in the Patriots. But at OU, he played tight end and made a great play. Bobby Womack, to him, that won the Big 8 championship in OU. I think it was in 68, and he played linebacker with one of the last very few in the last few decades that ever went both ways at OU.
23: Yeah, I knew of him basically because I would hear him on with you, and you know, it's rough. You get to that age, Al, where you know, a lot of the Wilkinson early Switzer area players are starting to pass on.
5: Well, and he was beat
23: it's
5: up.
23: It's great that they get together as much as they do too lately. And
5: no,
23: we saw Switzer. Steve, we saw Switzer out in Omaha.
5: Yeah, isn't that the

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4: On baseball?
5: Yeah, I mean, you know, you win a national championship, everybody, even people that haven't watched all year, tend to, you know, pay attention to it. So
4: yeah.
5: I know, you know, I've seen a lot, you know, of course, you know, doing shows with T-Bag. He's been in a surly mood. Did not play real well with the OSU crowd with OU going and winning. It's just, and I get the frustration. Like, you know, you built Obraith, this, you know, brand new, just beautiful cathedral, and it just hasn't translated to a better baseball team.
6: Well, I gather, Gideon, the NIL, Oklahoma State baseball, is really bad.
4: Yes, you are correct. Comparatively. Comparatively bad.
6: Yes.
4: People were kind of impressed with what softball was still able to cobble together there. They've got some money, women's basketball. I think spent pretty heavily here in the off season, but baseball and softball want some more scholarship opportunities to bring in some more players.
6: Kerry, I was kind of surprised. I looked it up, and I don't know how accurate, but it said like OU's 15th in the country. It was 15th in the country in NIL in baseball, but like 11th in the SEC.
5: That's what's crazy. They're that high up nationally, but they're toward the bottom, lower end in the SEC. But I mean, you know, it'll be interesting. They're going to have to pay some of these freshman pitchers a little bit more, and I'm sure with the, you know, coming off a national championship, that won't be a problem. Skip's not a guy that's, you know, is old school as Skip is. I was talking to the guys today. It's like, how many times do you go to a press conference and the head coach is talking about how he's still dip snuff? I mean, like, Skip is one of a kind, but he is not afraid to go out there and ask for money. And, you know, what the Kimry family has done for the baseball program has, you know, got them to where they are, you know, in large part.
6: Well, I read also. Good, Gideon.
4: No, I mean, this was, Kerry, this kind of caught all of us by surprise. And I don't know, for somebody that covers the entirety, the whole of the OU athletic program, the way that you guys do, obviously with the focus on football, but still, I mean, was there any way you could anticipate this just as recently as last month?
5: No, I mean, I think we all thought that they would go to the Georgia Tech regional and they might play well, but you know, in the end of the day, the season just wasn't good enough as a whole to get them to a better situation in the postseason, and they're down 8-2 to Georgia Tech, and then they come back and win that game, and it's just like going to Kansas and just destroying them. I mean, that wasn't even a match, and it is, I mean, I get, like, here's the thing, I can see, like, where the stuff came from Greg McElroy. Like, I get it. In your head, you're just like, it doesn't make sense. Like, is this really the best team? Is this the hottest team? But you don't want to say that out loud. Like, don't say that. Don't say that out loud. Like, keep that. That's an inside voice. Like, keep that stuff. Like, you have to give a team credit when they have gone through the biggest gauntlet of any team in the history of college baseball to win a national championship, to beat 9 ranked teams in your journey, and the number 2, the number 3, the number 5. I mean, Kansas was 15th. I mean, like, it was incredible. And what it came down to was just that they were better than every team that they played at the end of the season. I mean, Georgia averaged 9 runs a game. 9 runs a game in college baseball. And they killed them twice. I mean, it's unbelievable. No one saw this coming. So, yeah, if you do kind of find yourself questioning, like, was it – it wasn't luck, but, I mean, it was a remarkable run that I don't think – I actually texted Bob Stoops, and I was like, do you think that this is the most magical

0: team that you've seen since 2000 in your football team? He's like, it sure feels a lot like it.
1: Yeah, by the way, Bill Hastings, you guys sent me a text. NCAA allows 34 baseball scholarships. OSU only had 14. That's got to be corrected. No, George Stoyer wrote on your board on Sooner Scoop that it was the most unlikely championship ever at the University of Oklahoma. It definitely was. It's most improbable.
0: And
1: as far as football,
0: sure, yeah.
1: Football, we thought football, we knew in October, OU was really good. Really, yeah. Really good.
0: And I mean, that team didn't make a whole lot of sense. I mean, you know, Josh Heupel, I mean, guys like, you know, Quentin Griffin coming out of nowhere. You know, he wasn't a highly recruited guy, and he became the star running back on that team. And, I mean, they had guys like Ante Jones that were just like guys off the street, kind of like, you know, almost like a career traveler almost. But, like, they just had all these guys that came. I mean, Torrance Marshall, Rocky Kalmus, obviously, were fantastic.
1: Well, they had Steffen and Heineke, a couple of walk-ons.
0: Yeah, and their offensive line wasn't anything that you thought would be great at the beginning of the year, and you rattle off those names now, and it's just like a lot of things had to come together for that team to be as good as it was. But you know, Mike Leach in his offense, and Bob Stoops bringing in his defense, and you kind of get that feeling now with the defense, like what it was like when Bob first got here, and how they just played harder than everybody else. Like there's talent. But there's also a little dust of magic in both of those seasons.
2: Kerry, hearing you guys on the Morning Animals, I know you talk plenty of Thunder basketball as well. What
0: sure.
2: were your impressions of Oklahoma City's draft now that this is completed? And we had a former Sooner there taken in the second round by OKC as well. But what were your thoughts on their three selections?
0: Yeah, I mean, for where they took Otega away, I think that's a good pick. I mean, you know, I don't know what he'll be as an NBA player. I don't know, you know, him playing. You know, he pretty much just ran the show at Kentucky. I mean, they built everything around, or, you know, their offense ran kind of around him. How long is it going to take him to kind of play in the Thunder system? I don't know how good he's going to be defensively. I mean, obviously people talk about him as a really good defender. I never really was like, oh wow, he's a great defender. Like he was a guy that hit big shots and, you know, was able to take a lot of shots, but I never thought, oh, he's going to be a two-way guy in the NBA. Maybe I'm wrong about that, but you know, you like the size, you know, just from what you've seen, you like the athleticism there. I mean, he's not awkward or gawky or, you know, weird. And then, you know, the point guard, I mean, everybody loves that guy. I mean, it makes a lot of sense. You're, you know, probably going to lose Isaiah Joe. You know, bringing in a guy that can, you know, run the show and fill up the, you know, the bucket. I mean, I guess there's really nothing not to like. I mean, I think the biggest thing is, you know, with this Thunder team, not so much the draft, but just securing those, you know, getting Dort for one more year, getting Hartenstein for one more year. You bring in the big from Michigan and, you know, let Chet continue to develop. But I think that's the biggest thing is, you know, I don't think the Spurs did some good things. I don't know how much that makes them better instantaneously. But, I mean, it's clear the Spurs, by the end of that, you know, their run, they shoot the three really well against the Thunder, but I don't think that they can sustainably just shoot threes. I mean, Champagne was off and on, and, you know, eventually I think playing so much defense kind of wore down. I can't even, my brain is fried right now. I can't, it's the end of the day. Who's the guy that is their main defender? Why am I forgetting his name? No, for the Spurs.
1: Castle?
0: Yeah, Stephon Castle. Yeah. I mean, he kind of became unreliable, you know, from three. And, you know, Vassell is just okay. I mean, I don't know. With a fully healthy Thunder, I still think they win that series. And then, you know, you got to have a guy that's a 7'4" alien stay healthy an entire year.
1: I want to interrupt one thing. I got a text from a really good source. Said OU baseball NIL was 16th in the SEC. Embarrassing.
0: I don't think
1: they're going to keep Dort? Dort? You think they'll be able to financially keep them?
0: Well, for 1 year.
1: Gideon, what's that going to do if Dort, can they stay under the apron?
2: Well, I mean, they would
0: I think
2: go.
0: They're going to be in the apron, but they just don't want to be in the apron a second year. So, like, this is a boom or bust kind of thing.
1: Yeah.
0: It's one last go.
2: They could, I mean, if they wanted to have a $300 million team this year, in reality, you could do that, but the problem is it would make it impossible to get back down without leveraging the entire team and just shipping off guys off for parts. But, like, for instance, they're at after Wiggins was out, they were at, like, 188. With the draft guys, they're back up to around 200. So if they did all of their team options, they would be at, like, 250 this year. So, I mean, it would just be light years ahead of where the second apron level is. And at that point, you just lose everybody next year for nothing. And you still, I think, are over next year just based on your draft picks and your guys that are close to the minimum. So I think they'll probably have to make a decision on at least one of these guys here once free agency starts and they see what the trade demand is, maybe for one of them that they could do a deal with. But that's what the math would look like, is if they picked up all three of these options, Kenrich, Dort, and Ihart, it'd be around 250.
0: Yeah, I would say this. Well, I would rather see them keep Isaiah Hartenstein than Lou Dort.
1: For one more year?
0: Yeah.
1: I agree. I think Gideon agrees. I think because you got Case and Wallace and Caruso. So, right, Gideon?
2: Yes. Yeah. He's also not playing. I know you look at the San Antonio series, a couple of series here and there, and Hartenstein is not playing as much, but that's a bigger gap, a bigger deficit that is left if Hart is not on this team than if Dort is not on the team.
0: And it would seem to indicate, you know, Isaiah Joe and Nikola Topic are both going to be gone.
1: Hey, what's this thing? I saw you guys wrote something for both OU and OSU about this 5-5 thing that's been passed. That can seniors this year come back too?
0: If they've only played 4 years.
1: Okay.
0: But like Owen Heineke, he's on his fifth year, so it would be his last.
2: Is that going to impact anybody
1: this
2: year? Is that going to be more than a handful of guys? Or
0: we're kind of going through it, and it's mainly guys that, probably better off entering the draft.
2: Right. Yeah.
0: That are in position to go ahead. There's not a whole – I can't think of anyone off the top. I'd have to go through the whole roster, but for the most part, you have a lot of redshirt seniors.
2: Gotcha.
0: And then you're going to have guys
1: that
0: like Dane
1: never
0: Jackson,
1: use again.
0: David Stone, that'll have decisions coming up, probably. Yeah. So.
1: Yeah. I don't know how much of an impact it's going to have. But there's no more worry about redshirting people. So that.
0: Well, it'll be guys like Heineke that started out as walk-ons that became really good players.
1: Yeah.
0: That, you know, could use an extra year to rise up, draft room boards.
1: Well,
0: guys that had, really bad injuries early in their career.
1: I
0: think it's the right thing to do. Yeah, I do think it's the right thing to do, and there were reasons why they didn't want to do it. But, you know, you're not going to be able – one thing, like, if you're Mormon, you can't play and then go on a mission and then come back. Like, mm-hmm. And I'm sure they were worried about, you know, things like that and possibly getting sued. But I think they talked to those schools and they gave it their okay.
1: Well, they got to do something with the transfer portal stuff. Do they not, guys?
0: I mean, limit it to one transfer, you know, per career, unless there's a coaching change, a head coaching change.
1: So they've already said that? So they've already said that's part of this bill?
0: No.
2: No, that
0: I
2: would
0: have
2: be
0: not
2: the
0: read
2: ideal.
0: All 111 yeah. pages, but I just haven't had time to get around to it yet. I got a lot of stuff going on. Look, I don't think the transfer portal is bad, but I do think, you know, it's problematic in a lot of ways. I mean, like the Sorsby deal where you leave a buyout and, you know, you have a lot of other stuff on top of that. But, you know, just being able to go out, there are going to be some kids in position like John Mateer was, like Sorsby was, that are going to get themselves into bidding wars. And I say, good for them. Go make the money. I mean, if Cody Campbell wants to pay you $5 million to be a good quarterback.
1: One transfer. Limit it to one transfer, and then you're going to transfer again. Get to see that another year.
0: I think that's what they're trying to do. Yeah, I mean, I think that's the ideal situation.
1: You agree with that, Kerry? I mean, Gideon?
2: Yeah, I mean, but who's going to enforce that, the NCAA or Congress? And then congressional authority would kind of supersede what the NCAA could do. And either way, there's going to be pushback of that from some group. Somebody's going to file a lawsuit that say, hey, there should be unlimited transfer opportunities for me or whoever I represent, and so I don't know how that's going to hold up. But in a perfect world, that's the way it would be.
0: Al, there's going to be some coaches that want kids to be able to have more than one transfer because they want to push them out.
2: Yep.
0: They want to process them. Which it's their own fault for bringing them in if they're not good enough, but still.
1: Well, what's interesting, if he only has one transfer. You know, I've read that the SEC and the Big Ten are opposed to this bill that the House and Senate are trying to pass through.
0: It's because they want to pool the media rights. And so they want the Big 12 and the ACC to make the same money that the Big Ten and the SEC are making when the Big Ten, when did the Big Ten Network start? Like 2008 or 9 or some way back then? It's been a long time.
1: Yeah, it's been a while, yeah.
0: They've been working on, you know, building their revenues through media contracts for decades. And they put a lot of work into it, and they don't want Congress to come in and say, oh, you know what, Boise State's going to get the same amount that Alabama does. That's their biggest thing. And they're making the SEC go to 9-game conference schedule. You know why? Because that's more TV money that goes directly into their pockets versus, you know, I guess that would be the tier two, or I don't even know what the tiers are anymore, but an SEC game, a 9-game schedule is what? 16 more games a year that they can charge ESPN for the rights to, which is millions of dollars.
1: Hey, Kerry, thanks for coming on, okay?
2: Thank you, Kerry.
0: No problem, guys.
1: Take care. See ya. What's going on at the Grand, Mr. Hamilton?
2: big concert right around the corner with the Brothers Osborne out here July 18th. Beautiful hotel out here and great food options, too, over at the buffet. Got the Grandstand Sports Bar behind me, Flame Brazilian Steakhouse. A lot going on out here at the Grand Casino Hotel and Resort. Al, what about you?
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3: 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Gonzalo Plata, the game-winning goal in the 77th minute. Ivory Coast defeats Curacao 2-0. A brace by Nicolas Pepe leads the way. So Germany wins Group E with 6 points, Ivory Coast second with 6 points, and advancing to the knockout round for the first time in the nation's fourth World Cup appearance. And Ecuador, with that late goal, they finish third with 4 points and will advance to the round of 32. Next games up, the final games of Group F, Japan versus Sweden, Tunisia versus Netherlands, 7 p.m. Eastern. Team USA in action tonight, 10 p.m. Eastern versus Turkey. I'm Phil Constantino, Westwood One Sports.
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4: And we're back. 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
5: Dominance
6: Hour.
4: Gideon's over at the Grand Hotel over in I-40 in Shawnee. I'm not far from at Fire Lake Casino here in Shawnee. Dino, a sad note today. A guy that you knew very, very well has passed away at 78 years old, Steve Zabel.
5: Yeah, Al, I know you knew him as well, but in the fraternity of alumni, you get to know certain people really well who you looked up to as a younger player, and for me, growing up in Norman as a younger fan, I was 11, 12, 13 when Steve Zabel and Steve Owens started, and Bobby Womack started putting that thing together and winning a championship and then winning another, and then Jack Milner came to town. And so you remember how you were fascinated at that age in certain players, right? Well, I loved quarterbacks from the very beginning, and that's what I was going to be. And so I followed quarterbacks. But Steve Zabel was someone that was irresistible. He was a good-looking, big, strong, confident guy who was just so much better a football player than most people remember. He may not rank in your top 20 or anyone else's top 20, but I tweeted today, in my opinion, he's a top 20 Sooner of all time. He exuded so much power and leadership on the football field. As a tight end, he was just marvelous as a blocker, as a route runner, as a catcher. And then at linebacker, he was just ferocious. And Al, not many guys can be drafted sixth overall and go to the NFL and play two ways. Steve Zabel did it. And the other part of his life, you know about how giving he was. All of his life, what a fabulous husband, father, and friend he's been to everyone. But his life, his legacy is how much he gave back to the less fortunate.
4: He went to the same school, Gideon, as Roger Staubach, New Mexico Academy, a junior college.
5: Yeah.
6: What,
5: I didn't know Roger Staubach was there.
4: Yes, he was. Stick with me. You learn stuff every day, man. New Mexico Military. New Mexico Military Academy.
5: Yeah, okay. You always taught me.
6: I was reading about him during the break, and Al, you said he was a contributor from time to time, had him on the show a few times.
4: Oh, yeah, absolutely. Yeah. He became friends with me, you know, he and Steve Owens. I still see Steve. Steve Zabel's been bad on health problems for the last few years. But you're right, what Dean said, it was a special group. They won in Orange Bowl, beat Tennessee that year, won the Big Ten. a championship and only lost to Texas because the field goal kicker missed the
5: Michonne,
4: field goals,
5: Mike Michonne.
4: In the game against Texas.
5: Mike Michonne, right?
4: Who, the year before kicked six, I think, and they beat Texas. But that's another story. But they had three first-round draft picks on that team, Gideon. Steve Owens, Steve Zabel, and Jim Files, the defensive end, first-round draft pick by the New York Giants out of Dean's home state of Arkansas.
6: Wow.
5: Yeah. Gideon, Steve was liked by everyone, period. Loved by everyone. And he had a charisma about him that was just natural. There was no show. There was no nothing to him. He was Steve Zabel. And as I put in that tweet in capital letters, when I think of the word stud, Steve Zabel is who I think of first. We could go on about him forever, but hopefully friends or family out there that are hearing this are appreciating the passion Al and I have for him, and thanks for giving us the time to do it.
4: And Gideon, he was old school. I mean, what Dean said, the word ferocious, but off the field, as Dean said, he was the kindest, but boy, he'd want to beat your ass on the football team. He was one of those type of guys. Really, really old school.
6: You talked about it being, and I read the story about Coach Fairbanks going to him, and they had struggled a little bit, and kind of using him more defensively at that time. You pointed this out. Was he one of the last, or definitely the last player to play on both sides? Okay.
5: He was the last to do it full time. There were a couple of people that might have played a series or so, but he's the last one.
6: Gotcha.
5: Yeah, yeah,
4: yeah. He was one of a kind. In many many ways. So, any more takes on Giddy? Help us. Help me.
5: Yep.
4: I don't know about Dean. Are there some dates that we need to look forward to as what the Thunder can do and can't do as far as trades or anything? Are there dates that...
6: I mean, free agency...
5: What is it, the 27th, 29th, Gideon?
6: I think it's on the 30th officially is the start of free agency. That's when you're going to start to see some more things announced. Of course, you can trade right now if you want to, and we saw that earlier today, or at least agree in principle... to a trade, but I think you are more likely to see things happen after that time in terms of making decisions, because you could get a phone call after free agency. We all know that this stuff goes on right now, but publicly reported, you get a phone call during that time and say, hey, we might be interested in making a trade for so-and-so, and then you'll know if you have to pick up an option, or if there's just a better deal on the table where you might be able to get some value back.
5: You know, guys, you've probably talked a lot about it today, so I'd love to opine just a moment here on Otega Owe and that selection.
6: Yeah.
5: You know, I hadn't really put a lot of thought to it, and if I had looked down the list and seen him, I would have gone, duh. He matches Lou Dort's size almost perfectly. He's about a quarter, maybe a half inch taller at 6'4" and a half, 6'4 and a quarter. He weighs about 218 right now, and Lou Gantz was 220, and Lou Gantz was 6'4". So, Al, they're physically the same, and they do so many things the same. They use that athleticism and physicality and quickness and speed and just pure athleticism to do things that other people simply can't do on the basketball court. I never looked at him at OU, especially his first year, and said, there's a guy who's going to be all SEC and going to do this and that. But he grew on you, and he became a better basketball player. I got to tell you, guys, I understand trading down. I understand taking him. It makes all the sense in the world to me. He's a younger, healthier, bouncier, more athletic, and upside better player than Lou Gantz Dort. And I love Lou. That takes nothing away from him.
4: You thought
6: well,
4: Gideon?
6: And that's, yeah, well, and that's probably why you're looking at not replicas of these guys, but at least you're trying to fill a role with somebody that you know eventually is not going to be there forever. And by forever, I mean, in most cases, 2 years from now. And that's why you get,
5: Max,
6: you know, a shooter and a playmaker, and you get a guy with, you know, size that can get some offensive rebounds and maybe set a screen. And so, you know, you get these guys at a fraction of what your other players would cost. Maybe you got one more go-round with them. But I think you are starting to see them identify, okay, if we lose player A or player B, who can we get who at least gives us something in that role versus, you know, not necessarily the same thing. I remember on draft night, it was like, you know, when Cason Wallace got drafted, well, they just drafted Dort's replacement. And in a way, I don't know if that's necessarily going to come to pass in those exact words, but certainly we're looking at a season or two from now, if they keep Cason Wallace, that he's going to be the guy in the starting lineup there.
5: Well, they're gonna
4: well,
5: keep
4: and that's
5: Cason
4: what that, and that's and Dean, that's what I thought when they drafted Mara. They drafted eventually Ihart's replacement.
5: Guys, think about this. You're Presti and you're Daigneault. And you've got this team. If you stayed healthy, you win the thing. But you didn't. So now what do? You want different pieces. Look at each player that they drafted. He's different than anyone else. He fills a specific need in the big guy in Mara, obviously, what he can do. In your second pick with the three-point shooter, he fills a role that is going to be vacated, unfortunately, by Isaiah Joe and probably has a chance to be a better version of it. But my point is, see, they're specific talents that he integrates into the lineup. Otega Owe is not a player Al, you or I would have gotten excited about 4 years ago with the Thunder, would we? Just saying, hey, they got Otega Owe. But no, but fitting into this system, it makes all the sense in the world.
6: Yep.
4: Dino, thanks, man. Appreciate it.
6: See you, Dean.
4: See ya.
5: Okay, guys. Adios.
4: Gideon. That means goodbye in Spanish. Gideon?
6: Oh, thank you, Al. I appreciate that.
4: I thought I'd be the translator here. Didn't have to use the phone to translate. What's going on at the Grand?
6: A lot of things are going on out here, Al. More people filtering in by the minute, winning money. Great row of table games right down the middle here that I'm looking at in front of us where we are, right in front of the Grandstand Sports Bar and Grill. Great food options out here. Flame Brazilian Steakhouse, the buffet, has a lot of great stuff as well. Stayed at the hotel out here many times. Those guys do a terrific job. The Grand Casino Hotel and Resort. Al, where are you?
4: A beautiful new Fire Lake Casino right here in Hardesty in Shawnee. They got a beautiful hotel they built. This is really, I mean, I love this casino. It's really, really nice. Every Saturday during June, $200 hot seat drawings every 30 minutes between 6 and 9 o'clock. $50 hot seat drawings at 10 and 11 p.m. 98.1 FM to the Sports Animal. 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
12: Ah, thanks, hon.
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11: We're back right here. I'm here at Fire Lake. We got Gideon F. off me over at the Grand on I-40. And we are back with a show known in Amsterdam as the Total
12: Dominance
11: Hour. Well, what's next? Are you going to take a vacation this summer, by the way, Gideon?
12: I guess not.
11: A workaholic. You thought, okay, basketball's over with. Hey, I got a life now.
12: Yeah, usually alcoholics don't have people like pouring alcohol in their mouth, you know. But there's still a lot going on, thankfully. So we have some stuff to talk about. That's good.
11: Well, and then, like I said, when's Big 12 media day?
12: I only think, isn't that like 2 or 3 weeks away? It's before SEC, isn't it?
11: SEC is it next week?
12: Yeah, so, no, SEC's later in July. Big 12 is July 7th, so the Tuesday and Wednesday there at Frisco. So we're only a couple of weeks away from Big 12, so that's going to give us a wealth of content there, especially from the contingent in Lubbock, and I know people will be happy to hear from the OSU guys, especially some of those players. By the way, you'll like this. Maybe we're making a change for the better, I don't know, but when I was talking to Sean McGuire from Oklahoma State, who's in charge of their football sports information, and really thankful that the staff kept, like, Gavin and Sean and those guys who are great to work with in Stillwater. Monday of this week, I said, hey, can we get somebody from Oklahoma State on? It ended up being Eric Morris yesterday. But he said, I don't know if any of the coaches are going to be available. Would a player work? And I haven't talked to a player on the air since like 2004 or 5 or something like that. So maybe we're turning a corner.
11: The last player I talked to was Baker Mayfield.
12: Oh, on the air?
11: On the air, yeah. Yeah, I mean, Baker wanted to come on, and you don't know how things have changed. Well, you've been around a long time. You've seen how times have changed.
12: Oh, but, yeah, definitely.
11: I will tell the story again. This was like in probably 1984. I'm working at KTOK. I go on vacation for like 10 days, and I need a replacement, so I get OU running back Spencer Tillman to fill in for me while on vacation.
12: He was the current running back at the time.
11: Yes, he was a current running back heading into his junior year. I mean, is that not unbelievable?
12: That's amazing. Of course, so, Spencer could do that. You know, a lot of these kids probably, you give them an open mic for 20 minutes, it's not going to sound that
11: two
12: great.
11: Two guys that
12: Spencer's always been good.
11: I knew at that age I could do it was Spencer and J.C. Watts were guys that could do it.
12: Yeah.
11: Well, you've been around a lot of athletes, and you go, you know, this guy can do it, right? And we're not talking about playing, about being able to do things as far as journalism is concerned.
12: Yeah, you know who's going to be a good communicator, whether it's as a coach or a broadcaster after the fact. You have a pretty good sense of that. That's why, you know, Kirkchin and those guys loved Jim when he was playing. They could go to him for a quote. And I think you probably if you would ask those guys, is he going to end up in me? I don't know if they would have said exactly what Jim would have done, but he's going to be able to communicate pretty effectively. So
11: And you in fact, Spencer's daughter was in my journalism class that I taught.
12: Is that right? That's pretty cool.
11: Yeah. And, in fact, he came up and spoke to the class. Flew up from Houston.
12: That's awesome. Now, we used to, this was before I came here, but when the Oklahoma City then Hornets were here, I mean, Chris Paul had a radio show. Is that right?
11: Yes. Yeah. Chris was on. And we had coaches on, we had general managers on it. It's a different age around here. Let me ask you, are there still organizations like that are very media friendly?
12: I think you just have to reach out. But back in, and we were, it's a legitimate radio station, but we were still college kids on the air. But it was every week, whoever OSU played, you would reach out to their SID, and it was almost a given that their coach would come on. And they would come on multiple shows on the station throughout the week. And we're just, we're not the sports animal or anything, but that's kind of the way it was back then. And you could get a player, or you could get, typically you wanted the head coach to come on because people knew who they were. But it was like, okay, who are we going to have on this week? And you kind of penciled them in.
11: Same way with the sports animal, or even before. I mean, like, you playing Kansas State football? Bill Snyder, come on the show.
12: Yeah.
11: I mean, yeah. I think now most of the coaches think us as a necessary evil. Is that a good way to
12: Yeah, a necessary evil or a nuisance. I think there's I think there are people if they know at the end of the day that we're a conduit to the fan base, so it's not they're talking to you, it's they're talking to, the 50,000 people that are listening at any given time, you know what I mean? And so I think when they see that opportunity, that's what they see now. But guys from other schools, I don't think they see the value in that. And maybe they're right, but I think that's what happened along the way.
11: And then again, maybe they're wrong, right?
12: Yeah. Yeah.
11: Get in. Great job. I'll talk to you next week, okay?
12: Sounds great, Al. See you then.
11: See ya. We're going to come back. We're here at a great place. Fire Lake Casino in Shawnee. Beautiful. I mean, beautiful. Casino here. New casino and everything. Got the hotel right here. Come on out. Have some fun. Win some money right here at Fire Lake. We're going to come back. Got one more hour right here at 98.1 FM. 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
7: And back on this really nice Thursday afternoon here at Fire Lake Casino here in Shawnee. Are you, Sam?
8: I'm doing great, Al. Absolutely. I've just been watching some soccer today, which I know you don't care much about.
7: Yeah, I don't even want to hear about it, okay? Okay. To say the least. Well, we got what are your thoughts about the trade today? Minnesota and Charlotte.
8: Shocking.
7: Came out of nowhere.
8: Absolutely shocking. I think Minnesota initially, immediately gets the better end of the deal. Now, Charlotte does have a load of picks coming up, and Minnesota gave up their future, but they had to get a point guard in there to let Ant-Man play off the ball. And Dosunmu, even though he's a great player, he's not a pass-first guy. So they had to get someone in there, and I think LaMelo Ball and Ant-Man make a whole lot of sense together on the court.
7: Yeah, and the key, LaMelo got to stay healthy.
8: That's right. And all you had to give up was Naz Reid, which I love Naz Reid. I think he's a great bench player, but, I mean, LaMelo Ball is a whole lot better than Naz Reid.
7: Yeah. So, now, I'd say they're probably firmly entrenched as the fourth-best team in the West, right?
8: I would say so. We'll see what the Lakers end up being. Obviously, the Lakers were third.
7: Yeah, let's see what the Lakers. Let's see what the Lakers do. That's exactly right. Let's just see what they do. They got to do something at center.
8: See if Denver
7: we'll see
8: can
7: what Ayton get more bench help.
8: Yeah,
7: right?
8: Exactly. Yeah, Denver needs more bench help, and we'll see if Ayton opts into his player option, which there's a chance the Lakers don't want him to do. So we'll see if LeBron comes back, all that. But I would put the Wolves a little bit ahead of the Lakers and right there with the Nuggets right now.
7: Yeah. We will see what Denver does to improve their bench. People overreact. You know, I see people saying, well, God, you got to trade your

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4: And maybe I was talking about this with Matt or Gideon last night on the draft special, but essentially, you draft Casey Wallace to be Lou Dort's replacement a couple years back. This year, you draft Mara to be iHeart's replacement 2 years from now. And then you draft Sturts, which is essentially the Wiggins roll off the bench to come in and be a spark plug. But you're going to see more of that. You got to, when you're paying Shea 60 and Chet and Dub $44 million in a particular year, you got to have role players that are good role players that you can trust on rookie deals.
5: And then especially a second round draft pick. If you can, if that can convert into being a player, it's a win-win situation. It's a win-win situation that you got to, a contributor, and for your payroll, it's a massive win.
4: I mean, think about it. A.J. Mitchell, you could have made the case that he was up there in sixth man of the year this year. He scored 20 points a game in a playoff series this year, and you're paying him 3.8.
5: Yeah, that's incredible. Well, look at Dort's first contract. Money they saved on that. You get these guys at second round or undrafted. I mean, you are just, if you can hit on those guys, it is so important in this day and age of trying to manage a payroll.
4: 100%. It's very similar to in the NFL, too. Remember, we talk about quarterbacks on rookie deals, and then you can do more with the team. It's the same thing in the NBA. If you can find second round players that are role players that actually contribute, or, you know, get guys in a deal where a team has given up on a guy like an Isaiah Joe or a Jared McCain and have those guys on manageable contracts, that's how you build around superstars with this new age of the second apron.
5: I'll tell you what, Minnesota's going to be fun to watch with Melo and Anthony Edwards.
4: It's must-watch TV. We're getting some texts disagreeing with us on liking this for Minnesota, like this one from the 405. It says, the Timberwolves mortgage their entire future for LaMelo Ball, and then it says they don't control any of their own draft picks till 2034. They had, Al, to do something. And again, let's not forget what the Hornets did last year. That was one of the best turnarounds we've seen. A lot had to do with Con Knipple, but let's not forget who was passing all these guys last year. I mean, LaMelo was averaging 25-7.
5: That's why I don't understand why Charlotte made this move.
4: I don't either. I don't get it. I mean, if we're talking best half court,
5: I don't get it either. They played really well at that horrific start. I mean, really, really well. They were a fun team to watch. They got up and down the court. They shot a ton of threes. So on their part, especially when you trade your favorite player on the team.
4: Yeah, I know. Let me play some audio for you. Let me find this audio. This is some of the Hornets fans outside of the arena downtown earlier on today. Here we go. This is their thoughts.
6: LaMelo Ball, man. Trading LaMelo Ball from the Hornets, that's like y'all trading Michael Jordan out to Chicago Bulls. Y'all already didn't give us Kobe Bryant. Y'all keep messing up the team chemistry. He was the hottest on the team. He bought us all the ticket sales. He made the most points on the team. It was nobody else better than him.
7: He made it beautiful to watch.
6: I swear, he made it great to watch. He made us want to come here. Man, look at my man's on side the building, looking good.
7: Now they got to take that picture
6: there. Now they got to take them off, man. It's crazy. Why would y'all trade LaMelo? Bring back LaMelo, reverse the trade.
5: That's a great soundbite. It on Charlotte's point, it makes no sense. I mean, it's what they're saying is we don't care about the present. Now, Naz Reid's a good player, but he's definitely not going to have the impact, not even close, that the LaMelo Ball.
4: I think people get caught up in the flash of LaMelo Ball, but dive into the numbers on LaMelo Ball. I mean, that offense, that five with him and Con Knipple and Brandon Miller and Miles Bridges and then Diabate last year, their offensive rating was

0: plus 17 and a half. To put that in perspective, the Warriors, back in Steph Curry's prime, their offensive rating was 15.8. And so what they were doing on the offensive end was all led by LaMelo. And I mean, I think that people get caught up in the flash, but he is a pass-first guy. Him and Ant-Man on the court together make sense. Now, you're going to get some craziness off the floor and probably, you know, some crazy post-game interviews and things like that. But just as far as their games go, it makes sense and they're compatible.
1: Well, and who's going to run the show now for Charlotte?
0: Kobe White, I guess, which is a huge downgrade.
1: Oh, wow, that is a massive downgrade. So I don't know. I'm stunned at that trade. Then I'm stunned that Minnesota got rid of Randle.
0: Yeah, well, I mean, they still have room if Minnesota wanted to go get someone else. Now, they would go into the second apron to do it, but that $33 million getting rid of Randle helped them bring in LaMelo.
1: Right, no doubt. So that's why they did, to clear some money, clear some space and everything.
0: Exactly. So they're going to go small and then have Gobert, right? And so they're essentially going to have, you know, LaMelo running the point, Dosunmu on one wing, Ant-Man on the other wing, and then they're going to have Jaden McDaniels and Rudy Gobert.
1: They made some trades. The Gobert trade made no sense to me.
0: No sense.
1: You had Cat, and then you bring him, and you fought. You gave a ton. Go back and see what they gave up to get Rudy Gobert. I'd love to see that again. They gave up a ton to get Rudy Gobert.
0: Okay, let's see here. They gave up. Okay, here it is. They gave up an unprotected first round pick in 23, which turned into Keontae George. He's pretty darn good. Pretty darn
1: Absolutely.
0: Good.
1: Absolutely.
0: 2025 first round pick, 2026 first round pick swap, 2027 unprotected first round pick, and a 29 top five protected first round pick.
1: I mean, my goodness. I tell you, they shake and bake. There's no doubt about that organization, what they do.
0: Oh, so, I'm sorry. That was just the picks, Al. I forgot about also. Okay.
1: What?
0: It was also Malik Beasley, Pat Bev, Leandro Balmero, and then Walker Kessler and Jared Vanderbilt. That's crazy.
1: That is
0: It would have been a lot if it was just the picks.
1: And you know what would have been smart? Just keep Cat there, right?
0: I mean, how about if Cat was playing the way he played this year in that playoff run with the Knicks,
1: that's
0: with
1: right.
0: Ant-Man?
1: Yeah.
0: They could have won the West.
1: And what hurt, the thing with Cat had that he had some injuries then, and the hardships during the COVID year that, you know, he had to endure. So, we learned one thing this year with the Knicks winning the thing. Cat's a hell of a nice guy.
0: Oh, I mean, I don't think it gets much better in the NBA as far as guys being humble and down to earth.
1: Yeah.
0: 100%.
1: A lot of talk, well, the perception, this and that. And, boy, you found out this year what a good dude he is. And he's a heck of a player. So, I think that is really interesting. So, we got more people that don't like the trade as far as Minnesota.
0: Got other people now agreeing with us, like this one.
1: Okay.
0: Jim on the text line says it made perfect sense to dump LaMelo. Oh, this one's disagreeing with us. It said it made perfect sense to dump LaMelo. He adds nothing when he's injured, and Charlotte picked the perfect time to trade him. Word was LaMelo was seeking 2 years, $120 million extension to his contract, plus those picks and pick swaps are important to a young team like the Hornets. Ask Presti.
1: Well, I mean,
0: it's good points.
1: It'll be interesting. No, I mean it will. But yeah, we heard the Charlotte fan. They got to be really, really upset.
0: LaMelo was the face of the franchise. Maybe Brandon Miller was their best player. You can make an argument there. Or Con Knipple was their best player. But LaMelo was the face of that franchise and brought the people in the arena.
1: Now, I will say that you're right, but Naz Reid is really a good player.
0: Naz Reid's a great player and a great bench player, but I'm saying that as far as Minnesota winning games, LaMelo's going to be a whole lot more impactful than Naz Reid.
1: And they need it because, again, when you gave up Randle 21 points a game, you need somebody else. You need an offensive force in there. So
0: that's right.
1: And you need it. I said, oh, when I was talking to Gideon, it's like, when are you going to replace Conley? When are you going to get do this? When are you going to do? And it's like, point guard is such an important position, and Conley came into the league the same year Kevin Durant did. Same year Greg Oden. Played with Greg Oden at Ohio State University. So it became a weakness of theirs, just like we watch Houston. I tell you what, I'm really starting to think the Houston organization doesn't know what the hell they're doing.
0: I'm with you. I think they should go after Jaylen Brown. It makes too much sense. Trade Şengün for Jaylen Brown.
1: And then if I'm Boston, I laugh at you.
0: You don't want Şengün if you're Boston?
1: I want Jaylen Brown.
0: You want Jaylen Brown. I just, like we talked about yesterday, it's just, it seems like him and Tatum don't get along, and it seems like he is upset that the organization puts him in trade talks every summer.
1: Well, I mean, you can't worry about a player being upset. You're paying him millions upon millions of dollars. And you watch what he did this year, and he's a great player. So,
0: go ahead.
1: Yeah, go ahead.
0: I was going to bring up one more point on Ant-Man and LaMelo Ball together. And a lot of the time this past year, especially with Conley being so old, you had Ant-Man initiating the offense and bringing the ball up the floor. But Ant-Man last year shot 53.5% on catch-and-shoot three-pointers. If he had someone creating those for him, catch-and-shoot threes, I mean, he was only averaging 2 a game because he had the ball in his hands so often. If he can bump that up to 4 and he's still shooting around 50% on those catch-and-shoot threes, look out. I mean, like I said, that makes a whole lot of sense to me.
1: Go. How many games has Ball played the last 4 years?
0: Let's see here.
1: Be really interesting to see. Number 3 player picked in the draft, Anthony Davis, who's number 1, was. Who was number 2 in that pick? It wasn't San Francisco Golden State pick.
0: Was it Brandon Wiseman, Miller?
1: Was it?
0: I can't remember.
1: Was it Brandon Miller?
0: Can't remember. Okay, let's see. I'll get that in a second. Here's games played for LaMelo. Last year, he played 72. The year before that, he only played 47. Year before that, he only played 22. Year before that, he only played 36. So he went 3 straight years.
1: That's a massive red flag, though.
0: But last year, he was healthy. He played a lot.
1: Okay, see who was the number 2 pick between those two guys. Was it Wiseman or was it...
0: Let's see here.
1: Number 1 was really good. Number 3 was number good. I don't think number 2 was very good.
0: It was. Yeah, it went Ant-Man and Wiseman and LaMelo.
1: Isn't that unbelievable?
0: And then Patrick
1: when you
0: Williams,
1: make a mistake like that, when Golden State makes a mistake, when you make a mistake like that with the number 2 pick in the draft, it can come back and bite you.
0: And listen to some of these guys after Wiseman and LaMelo. I mean, yeah, the Bulls took Patrick Williams, terrible pick, but you had Obi Toppin, Denny Avdija. You like Denny Avdija's game,
1: yeah,
0: Al?
1: Yeah, absolutely.
0: He's a heck of a player. Devin Vassell, you had Jalen Smith, good big man. Tyrese Halliburton at 12. You like him?
1: Wow. And remember, people were shocked that he fell. How the hell you even shocked even more now when you see Halliburton fall like he did? That was a massive shocker that Halliburton fell to 12.
0: I forgot who the Thunder took at 17. Do you remember?
1: Who was it?
0: Poku.
1: Oh, my gosh. Ooh.
0: You know who came after that?
1: Who?
0: Tyrese Maxey.
1: Yeah, that's what me, Jim and I have talked about that. Yeah, that's
0: Peyton
1: wow.
0: Pritchard, Jaden McDaniels,
1: Peyton Desmond Pritchard, Bain. Sixth man of the year 2 years ago, Jaden McDaniels, yeah. You saw, well, you got to know what you're doing when you're drafting. I mean, and every team's going to miss, you know, on a year or so, but for the most part, you got to, and Maxey was still with Houston then. Maury was running the Rockets then, wasn't he?
0: I think so, yeah.
1: Yeah, I think Maury was still in Houston. Boy,
0: that was 2020.
1: That unbelievable. Okay, I want to tell people about what's going on here, right here, Fire Lake Casino. beautiful. I mean, I love this casino. 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Hot seat drawings in June on Saturdays. $200 hot seats every 30 minutes between 6 and 9 o'clock. Then, $1,500 hot seat drawings at 10 and 11 o'clock right here at Fire Lake Casino, right here in Hardesty in Shawnee. 98.1 FM to the Sports Channel.
2: 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I'm Phil Constantino. 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

0: And back right here at Firelight Casino in Hardisty and Shawnee. Great place. It's kind of funny. I was thinking today, Sam, texting Bob Stoops, and he's in Florida now, but he's going to go to Youngstown. And what they do, that family, they go back, and they all get together, and they have like a bocce ball tournament. And they're all so competitive, and it's unbelievable. I was thinking, you know, as about them. This had to be in the early. What year did Ohio State beat Miami for the national championship?
1: 2002.
0: Around two was it 2002?
1: Like
0: okay. Anyway, Mark Stoops was at Miami then, and. I'm at a party at Mike's house, and Mark was there, and Mike, and they had a few adult beverages during the day, and all of a sudden they start arguing, the two brothers, they yelling at each other, and I had not been around them before when they had a family feud between the two, so. Mike's getting on Mark. He says, "Hey, you couldn't even beat Ohio State. Don't talk to me." He said, "Come on, you mean you guys got outplayed? I don't want any excuse about officiating being bad." And Mike's just zipping him. And then Mark goes, "You come back and tell me something after you can beat Oklahoma State." Remember, they lost for two straight years in 2001 and 2002 to Oklahoma State.
1: Mm-hmm.
0: And I go, everybody just got quiet. I mean, I went, oh, my God. But I will not forget that line. You say something to me after you were able to be Oklahoma State.
1: Well, now Mark's at Texas and Mike is at Old Miss.
0: Mark, yeah, they're analysts. Mark at Texas, Sarkisian. And crazy story, Sarkisian, when he got the Texas job, hired Mike.
1: Right.
0: And, of course, they got to know each other. They were both analysts under Saban at Alabama. And so he hires Mike. Mike's going to be linebacker coach at Texas. A regent steps in and said, no, there's no way Mike Stoops is going to be on our staff. We're not going to have a former OU coach on our staff. I mean, no way. And Sarkisian, to this day, has never called Mike and told him what happened.
1: Wow.
0: Is that not something?
1: That is crazy, and especially considering he would be fine with Mark, who didn't coach at OU, but didn't want Mike.
0: But Mark's only going to be an analyst, so.
1: Yeah, right.
0: Mike was going to be a full-time coach, and which tells me Mark Stoops wants to get a head coaching job again.
1: I mean, I think he's deserves Kentucky's this. Such a tough spot.
0: You're right. That's a. He's the winningest coach in Kentucky history, is he not?
1: Has to be. You would think.
0: Past Bear Bryant, I would think. I'm not sure. There's a guy there that went to Maryland. I think that did a pretty good job. You find out who the winningest coaches are, winning games at Kentucky. Has to be Mark Stoops.
1: It's Mark Stoops.
0: Okay.
1: 82-80 record. Bear Bryant number 2, 60-23-5.
0: Wow. Who's third?
1: Let's see. Is it Frank Searcy? Kersey?
0: Okay, what years was that?
1: Fran.
0: Okay. Okay.
1: 46 wins. It doesn't tell me a year.
0: Okay.
1: Rich Brooks, 39 wins. Jerry Claiborne, 41 wins.
0: Claiborne's one I think went to Maryland.
1: I mean, it's essentially Mark Stoops and Bear Bryant.
0: Yeah. Yeah, I guarantee Mark should be able to get a coaching job next year, right?
1: You would think. And a lot of these guys go from analysts to getting another job, especially when they're good programs like Alabama or Texas.
0: Yeah. Well, and okay. What job's going to open this year? Baylor's got a great chance to open up. I'm trying to think of what else. Baylor, definitely. Anything in the SEC? No, everything opened up last year in the SEC.
1: Yeah. Young coaches in the SEC.
0: The Big Ten? Wisconsin could open up.
1: Well, here's a list that I just found. This one says...
0: Okay, what do you got?
1: Mike Norvell at Florida State.
0: Oh, that definitely, yes.
1: It says Lincoln Riley at USC.
0: Yeah, okay.
1: It says Dave Aranda at Baylor.
0: His buyout. Go ahead, who else?
1: Fickle at Wisconsin.
0: Definitely Fickle.
1: And Shane Beamer at South Carolina.
0: Yeah. You see what Lincoln Riley's buyout is now. They gave him the world when they hired him. I think they got a chance to be pretty good, though, this year. I think USC is going to be. I like that quarterback a lot out there.
1: It says estimated to be roughly 80 to 90 million.
0: That's just so stupid, isn't it not?
1: I mean, you can't fire him.
0: My God, that is just ridiculous. Baylor and Wisconsin definitely, I think, could open.
1: Aranda's job might depend on how good Lagway is. It will depend on.
0: You're right. No, yeah, that's a really good point. What's their schedule? Let's look at their schedule and see what Baylor got going on.
1: Okay, so they start the season playing Auburn. I think that's. Is that at Auburn? It doesn't give me a new
0: Auburn. Baylor beat them in Waco last year, if I'm not mistaken.
1: Yeah, so they start the season September 5th at Auburn, and then they
0: Lagway goes back into the Southeastern Conference his first game.
1: Yeah, that could be tough. Prairie View after that, Louisiana Tech after that. Then they go Colorado at home. We'll see what Deion's guys are like. That's a guy that could possibly be on the hot seat. I don't know.
0: I agree.
1: Arizona State on the road.
0: That'll be tough.
1: TCU at home.
0: I don't know how good TCU is going to be.
1: At Kansas after TCU.
0: I have no idea how good Kansas is going to be. I think they're going down.
1: At UCF after Kansas. Then they go Iowa State, who's going to be way down this year, you would think, losing all their players and coach to Penn State. But Iowa State at home, BYU on the road, Texas Tech at home, and Houston on the road. So, I mean, it's not
0: the
1: hardest
0: schedule.
1: Well,
0: that last part of the schedule. The last part of the schedule is going to get them.
1: BYU and Texas Tech back-to-back weeks.
0: Yeah, that's going to be really, really tough. I like BYU a lot. I like that quarterback. That freshman quarterback last year, he got a chance to be special.
1: Bear
0: really,
1: Bachmeyer.
0: Really like him.
1: Great name, great number. You ever seen another quarterback wear 47?
0: I saw Chuck and Charlie Conley with the New York Giants wear number 42. Went to Ole Miss, Chuck and Charlie. What a great nickname, a quarterback. Chuck and Charlie, huh?
1: That's beautiful. I've honestly never heard of him.
0: And also, you were probably too young. You ever see the old TV commercials, the Marlboro Man?
1: No, uh-uh.
0: Too young. You're too young. Too young. Chuck and Charlie Conley was the first Marlboro Man. So, dress up in a cowboy, like a cowboy. Just Google it. Google image of Marlboro Man, and you'll see what I'm talking about.
1: That's when a cowboy lighting one up.
0: Yeah, that's when every commercial on TV was a cigarette commercial. That's the time when all the TV shows were sponsored by tobacco companies. Talk about how the world has changed. That's kind of insane. But you're right about Lagway. He's going to make or break Aranda. And the thing about Lagway, at the end of the year before, he was really, really good. Had a great, and remember, look at Florida, not last season, the season before. they had the hardest schedule in the country, and they won some games that year at the end of the year because of Lagway.
1: No, you're right. And I think Lagway has talent, but the guy has to take care of the football. I mean, last year, 16 touchdowns to 14 interceptions. That's just not good enough.
0: Yeah, that's hard. Yeah. Look at the 2024 season, what they were at the end. Their schedule was brutal that year. I mean, totally brutal.
1: Go
0: ahead.
1: All right. It's loading. All right, here we go. 2024, they were 8-5.
0: And look at the schedule they played.
1: Let's see here. Nope, I don't want the roster. I want the schedule.
0: Yeah.
1: Here we go. I don't want the SEC standings. Give me a second, Al. Trying to find their actual schedule here.
0: Yeah. They were a surprise team, and then last year they fell apart.
1: Put
0: Lagway had a tough year. Go ahead.
1: Okay, so they played Miami in the first game of the season. Then they played Samford. Then they played A&M. Then at Mississippi State, UCF at home, and then listen to this. They go number 8 Tennessee, Kentucky, number 2 Georgia, at number 5 Texas, then LSU at home, who was number 21, and number 9 Ole Miss, and then at Florida State, and then Tulane to end the season.
0: Crazy, huh?
1: That's
0: Wouldn't
1: a
0: that
1: crazy
0: brutal?
1: Schedule.
0: They had, and they went 8-5 because he played. Look, see what his stats were that year. In 24.
1: All right. In 2024, Lagway, 59.9% completion percentage, threw for just under 2,000 yards, 12 touchdowns, 9 interceptions. So, I mean, he's thrown 23 interceptions.
0: Yeah, he has to cut down on the picks. There's no doubt about that. He was a former 5-star quarterback. But we've talked about the failure of 5-star quarterbacks. Right?
1: No, you're exactly right. And a lot of these times, these 5-star guys think they already accomplished their goal when they get to college, and people pass them up.
0: Did he redshirt? Was he in the same high school class as Jackson Arnold?
1: 2024 was the first year he actually played.
0: Redshirt?
1: I don't think he redshirted.
0: I think he's a redshirt guy.
1: Did he?
0: Oh, no?
1: It doesn't say redshirt before sophomore last year.
0: Look at his bio and see what his bio, what it says, what his last year of high school was. But we've talked the last couple of years, the massive flops with 5-star quarterbacks. It is unbelievable, the majority. And they've all transferred. The only one that hadn't transferred, you know who it is?
1: Who would that be?
0: Arch Manning.
1: Uh-huh. You're right. He did not redshirt. Lagway did not redshirt.
0: Okay.
1: 2024 was his true
0: but
1: freshman.
0: Another 5-star guy that transfers.
1: You're right. I mean, it's more rare to see a guy that doesn't transfer, like you just
0: said.
1: Well,
0: like Man is the only one.
1: Yeah.
0: It's just crazy, crazy, crazy. Let me tell you what's not crazy. Farley Casino. Come on out. 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
25: The honor court has met. His name will never be mentioned again. Let him go from us forever. Let him begin the Walk of Shame.
0: And, His, do you know where this came from, Sam? The Walk of Shame?
1: I do not, no.
0: I think it's the movie Dukes of Disciple. There's something disciple in the movie, though. And The Walk of Shame. Who's a good candidate for The Walk of Shame?
1: Could it be Therion Arnold?
0: Yeah, let's give it to Arnold. I mean, he could spend some jail time. Just stupidity. I mean, just insanity. So, I guess we're going to wait now here. Sam is going to see what the Thunder do with contracts here and trades. So we'll be focusing on what kind of contract iHeart gets, Lou Dort, and if Isaiah Joe's still around. Anybody else we look into that could not be around here next year? Topic, right?
1: Yeah. I mean, if the Thunder does keep Joe, then you would think that Topic would not be the last guy on the 15th guy on the roster. It'd probably be Oway. Even though he can be on a two-way deal, you'd probably rather see Oway with the big squad.
0: You're saving a ton of money there. If you have Oway on there, we always said that Topic is $5 million this year and $7 million next year. Is that what the figure we came up
1: 7.4
0: with?
1: 7.4 this upcoming next season. Year. Yeah, for
0: Topic.
1: Oh, this
0: upcoming season is 7.4.
1: I think so. I can double check that.
0: Yeah, double check on that. So
1: I apologize. 7.4 the next year, 5.4 this upcoming season for Topic. Okay.
0: So yeah, that's money you could save, and somebody might give Topic look because he ain't gonna get a playing time with the Thunder, right?
1: No, he's not. He's definitely not. I will say this: I'm a little bit surprised that the Thunder is not extended Kasem Wallace yet. It feels like that has to happen this season, because if he has another season like this past season next year, then I mean he might get to the point where the Thunder can't afford him.
0: Well, they can match anything, so I think the figure we're throwing out there at $28 million is probably something that they would do. I'm trying to think of the history. They extended Dub and see if you can find the dates they extended Dub and Chet last year. Might have been in July, or it could have been late after the. I thought it might have been about a week or two after the playoffs. I think they did Dub first
1: July
0: and
1: 9th.
0: Then they did Chet. Okay, so yeah, I mean that. That so we're a ways away on that. So,
1: right. Now, again, we hear a lot of these extensions, not official yet, but we hear them coming out in the news before, the 4th of July and things like that.
0: I'll be shocked. I mean, that'll be a shock if they don't extend. They brought him in to replace Lou Dort when they drafted him, and no doubt about
1: 100%,
0: it.
1: 100%. And so, I mean, you look at it. With Wiggins, they were at $250 million. So, I mean, subtract 9 from that. That's around $240 million. They're still sitting at $240 million, which is $20 million over. And that's not including the, let's say, $10 million that you're going to have to pay Daimara and Sturts and Oway, which Oway I don't think counts because he's not on a official contract. He could be on a two-way deal.
0: Sturts, they got to pay Sturts.
1: Yeah, so that's like $8.5 million between Adaimara and Sturts, correct? And so add Wiggins' contract back. So you're still at around $250 million. I mean, you got to get rid of 30 somewhere, and 20 of that or 18 of that would be Lou Dort. Isaiah Joe. I mean,
0: Isaiah Joe's making 11.
1: 11.3. That's correct. So there's your 30.
0: So Joe and Dort would take.
1: That's before you extend Kasem Wallace. Now you could extend Kasem Wallace and do more on the back end, and you could have Hartenstein take a pay cut with the new deal that he's making. As far as the money he's making next year.
0: But Kasem's still on the rookie contract next year.
1: Right.
0: So what's Kasich going to make next year?
1: He's going to make 7.1 this upcoming season. Okay. So, yeah, I mean, he's not going to make more than that.
0: Yeah.
1: Even if he extends the contract.
0: So it would.
1: That puts them right at that 222 number, Al, if they get rid of Dort and Joe. It really puts them at 223, and then if they want to put Owe on the roster instead of Topic, you're under the second apron.
0: That's just, it's crazy. What do you got going tonight, Sam?
1: I'm talking to Brad Lund about the World Cup, so he might have to tune out for the soccer segment, but we are talking some football. Well, I mean, we haven't talked any football recently. The video game, College Football 27, came out with their ratings, their player ratings and team ratings. We can talk a little bit about that as well as reacting to the NBA draft.
0: Okay, great. That's going to be it for me. I'll be back tomorrow at 4. Good night, Oklahoma.

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18: Tim Wall says, you know what? 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